0: they decide to leave their present
1: but
0: wrestling
1: organization. But they
0: compete
1: for a living. Yeah. They have not competed. They're wrestlers. They compete for a living. It's what
2: from
1: they
2: the
1: do.
2: PJ Fitzpatrick Home Improvement News Desk. 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
3: Yeah, I see what you did. I don't know, though. Wrestlers, they follow storylines, right? It's not real.
0: I don't think they're storylines. It's all real.
3: You think it's real?
0: Yeah.
3: Oh, okay.
0: 100%.
3: All right.
4: We got to bet with him later.
3: Don't they fight mostly in Connecticut, too?
4: Oh, yeah.
3: Yeah, that's, yeah. Well, anyway, it's 61 degrees here at 8 o'clock. Thank you all for listening. I'm Levon Putney. Coastal flood warnings now in effect through early Saturday for Atlantic, Cape May, Ocean, southeastern Burlington counties, with Monmouth under a flood advisory given the system that just passed. And then there are the chances of this nor'easter causing some serious flooding, beach erosion, maybe power outages with the high winds this weekend. And forecasters are looking out for this. Well, two North Jersey kids in Bergen County have been arrested and accused of using a new age way to steal cars.
5: Paramus police say the 17-year-old driver and his 16-year-old passenger used a USB cable to start a Hyundai Elantra and steal it in Wallington. They were then seen cruising the parking lot of Westfield Garden State Plaza Mall on Monday, then took off for Route 17 when they saw a cop. The car struck a tractor trailer during the chase before hitting a patrol car, losing control, and crashing into a concrete divider. Both were charged with possession of a stolen vehicle, possession of burglary tools, and more. Jenner Solo, New Jersey, 101.5 News.
3: Now to a Monmouth County man accused of stabbing his roommate to death.
6: 49-year-old Michael Dunzello is charged with murder and unlawful weapons possession after the Monday killing of Angus McDougald. Prosecutors say the men shared a residence in Highlands along North Street. Police responded around 6 p.m. and found the 49-year-old victim had been stabbed twice. Aaron Vogt, New Jersey, 101.5 News.
3: Well, Giants fans may not like to know. Several sources say quarterback Jackson Dart will need surgery, knee surgery, after getting hurt Monday night and will be out for the season. And Knicks fans may like to know that ESPN is reporting team owner James Dolan says he's trying to work out a contract extension for his star center Carl Anthony Towns cat, but he's also trying to do it without putting the franchise over an expensive luxury tax threshold. The complete New Jersey 101.5 forecast is coming up now. New Jersey fast traffic.
7: Much better news on the southbound parkway right around exit 150. That accident has been cleared. Still slow in Cranford approaching exit 137 with an accident that takes out the left lane of travel. Route 9 southbound just south of Route 18 in Old Bridge. That is an accident being cleared. And 36 northbound in Eatontown right near Route 35. The left two lanes are blocked. That is because of an accident. Next report in 15 minutes. I'm Mike Barker on New Jersey 101.5.
8: New Jersey 101.5 instant weather. Over the next couple of days, we'll have the threat of coastal flooding along the coast as a nor'easter begins to develop. That'll produce gusty winds along the coast, breezy conditions farther inland, some rain on tap for this weekend. I'm meteorologist Kerry Schwendenhammer.
3: It is 64 in Surf City, 58 degrees right now in Mahwah, 62 in Piscataway. 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I think. Either way, September 30th. Next update. Next update at 8:30. Well, I need to look at a calendar. Breaking news every time it breaks. 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
14: Please. No one talks to me at home. I come in here so that someone will talk to me. All right, 1-8-9-KID. 1-800-283-101.5. Steve Trevelise. Rich Franchese's calling at 9 o'clock. Rich Franchese's Comedy All-Stars. Coming to the Avenel Performing Arts Center. We'll have tickets for that to give away. We've also got tickets to Kenny Wayne Shepherd at the State Theater, October the 2nd. If you win trivia, also the Comedy Sports Improv in Morristown. What's Comedy Sports Improv? How do you do that? We'll talk about that. But we're going to do that in trivia, music, movies, television, New Jersey at 10 o'clock. Gemini is going to be here with Chris Johnston and Jeff Paul, who is in The Irishman, you know. But in the meantime, in between time, we'll look for the greatest cup of coffee in New Jersey. And how do you keep coffee hot? Someone's actually suing Dunkin' Donuts over the coffee being too hot. Remember that from McDonald's years ago? All right, so tragedy on Saturday. A 93-year-old woman pressed the gas instead of the brake. EJ wrote this at NJ1015.com. And EJ, you got to read EJ. EJ is really,

0: I'm surprised how great a writer he has become. But a 93-year-old woman pressed the gas instead of the brake, trying to park outside Meg's Grill in Lavalette Saturday morning. Car goes through the outdoor dining area into the building and unfortunately taking the life of Ursula Keating, wife of an Ocean County volunteer fire chief. Seven others were hurt, and the neighboring liquor store took heavy damage too. And we hear about this over and over again. And when we hear about this, we say, why are we not testing seniors for driving privileges? You know, I don't know. For all I know, the 93-year-old woman could be totally cognitive, could have the best reflexes, but why wouldn't it be bad if we knew that? It wouldn't be bad that in the wake of this tragedy, we find out that she had been tested, and it wasn't due to her, you know, her age. I know we're not allowed to say age today, but still, the older you get, the less cognitive you become. And what about the kids? Yeah, the kids, yeah, they're on their cell phones. Okay, they're on their cell phones, and that's, there are laws against that. And you can pull them over, and you can throw the book at them for that. But their reflexes are better than yours if you're old. I don't understand why the resistance, like what would be the harm in getting tested at a certain age? If it's 65, retirement is 65, so you start getting tested at 65. If it's 70, fine. Whatever age, there should be, or do you think, I think there should be some kind of testing just so that you know. You know, you, the driver, you, the senior, know that you're okay and you could be driving and you have no doubt. Your children or friends or loved ones know that you're okay and they don't have to worry about you every time you get behind the wheel. The law knows for any kind of insurance purposes. And I don't understand why this is a problem, but yet no politician will put it. Nope, we'll push it because they know that they will lose the senior vote if they even propose such a thing. Do you live with a senior citizen you're afraid to drive with? You know, if this is something, I knew, like my father lived to be 92 years old. He was a horrible driver and I should have confronted him about it. But he was not giving up his keys. And sad to say, you know, luckily, you know, it was one time he was actually in an accident and on Tennant Road. And we're thinking about, you know, we got to get the keys problem and all that. But it turned out he wasn't wrong. It turned out the person who was with him, I mean, the person who was, you know, the other driver was wrong. And the other driver starts getting in my old man's face about being old. You're taking your life in your hands when you get in my old man's face. But it's not always a blame the senior. This isn't about blame the senior. This is about save the senior. You know, save the stress, save the aggravation, save the fear that everybody knows. Let's say whatever age that is, that everybody knows that you're okay to drive. In New Jersey or anywhere. So I'm going to ask you, 1-800-283-101.5. Should New Jersey drivers be retested at a certain age and beyond? And what do you think that age would be? And have you ever had an experience in this situation? Be it as a senior, friend, relative, mother, father? Have you ever had any experience with, you know, with a senior driver? Because we hear about these all the time. And every time we hear this story, sadly, we hear about this all the time. And every time we hear this story, it's followed by, I can't believe they, you know, I can't believe they were driving. They should be retested. How could she be on the road? We don't even know it's her problem. It's her fault. If you're stepping on the gas instead of the brake, pretty much, yeah. But what caused that? 1-800-283-101.5. So you got a Twitter poll up. Should New Jersey seniors be retested for driving at a certain age? I got 249 votes so far, and 81% say yes. Only 18.8% say no. What say you? Reggie, my wife, what a... all right, here we go. Now we're going to do Rodney Dangerfield jokes, seriously. Matthew, yes, along with the seniors in Congress. Yeah, I have no problem with the seniors in Congress. Everybody. Renee, only if they exhibit an issue. Well, if they exhibit an issue, why wait? I mean, why not just say, you know what? You go, there's so many different checkups you get. Why not just go get a driving retest? Say you do it at 70, right? Instead of 65, because people are working. 65 is just a number now as far as retirement or anything like that. It used to be 65, you get the gold watch, you're out. Now people are working into their 70s, into their 80s. Well, Ringo's 85 is going to be at the PNC Bank Art Center Sunday. But what do you think? Let's talk to Jen in Rockaway. Jen, how do you feel about this?
1: Hey, I'm going to basically say this again. 93 is really old. And I can see you making a mistake. I made a few of my own. And I'm not that young either anymore, but how do you make a mistake between a gas pedal and a brake? Like, something's wrong. Something's wrong.
0: Okay, but and could that have been picked up had there been testing? Had she been tested,
1: sure,
0: right?
1: Yeah.
0: That woman would be alive today.
1: Something else would have been picked up, too, on that. Just a slow reaction to things. You know, I agree that there should be testing. And I think if they asked everybody, your politicians are afraid to even touch this. But if they asked people that were older, maybe 65, 75, if they started asking, say, hey, listen, you want to take the test again? I think most people would say yes. I really do.
0: But they can. But see, that's the thing. This isn't something that you bring up a great point, Jen, because if I am 70 years old, I'd want to be retested. Let me go check. Let me go make sure I can do this. You know, yep, if you can or if you can't. But the problem is that if you do that, now if you fail, you're giving up your driving privileges. So there is, you know.
1: You know what else happens? There's not enough public transportation. I know Lavalette. I know that whole strip down there. There's no buses. I mean, I think they might run the senior citizen buses maybe from Dover Township, Tom's River area a little bit. I mean, I don't know what they offer, but, you know, most of these old folks that live there year-round, they don't want to deal with hopping on a bus. They want to drive. So
0: yeah, but they have to be able to. Jan, thanks for the call to New Jersey 101.5. 1-800-283-101.5. Should New Jersey drivers be retested at a certain age and beyond? What should that age be? Here's New Jersey 101.5 Fast Traffic.
2: Some troubles in Linden on the northbound side of 1 and 9 right near Woodlawn Avenue. It's an accident. The right lane is currently out of service. Better news in Eatontown on 36 northbound right near Route 35. That accident has been cleared. And the parkway doing better southbound next at 136 in Cranford. That accident has been cleared as well. Next report in 15 minutes. I'm Mike Barker on New Jersey 101.5.
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3: New Jersey 101.5 instant weather. A nor'easter off the coast will produce locally windy conditions along the coast with breezy conditions farther inland. We'll have some rain arriving for Saturday and Sunday, but over the next several days, coastal flooding can occur around high tide. I'm Kerry Schwendehammer.
0: 64 Stone Harbor, 64 Hoboken, 62 Lakewood. 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
0: Baby, you can drive my car. Depending how old you are. Yes, I'm gonna be a star. Depending on whether or not you should be retested. Should seniors be retested at a certain age in New Jersey? 1-800-283-101.5. The Twitter poll, 265 so far. 81.8, yes, and 18.2 say, actually, what the 18.2 say would simply be this.
16: No, senor! No, senor! No, senor! No, senor! No, senor!
0: You get the idea. Let's talk to Dan on the Parkway. Dan-O, what are you thinking?
17: Why not just retest everybody every 10 years or so? 17, 27, 37.
0: Because you would never be able to get an appointment. Do you realize how that would back?
17: Well,
0: you,
17: that's New Jersey bureaucracy. That's not.
0: Well, how many people? Do you want to pay the taxes to hire more people for Division of Motor Vehicle? Right? Let's see. Can I say that? Can I give your age?
17: I agree they can't get through the backlog they already have.
0: And, right. So you know, want to start retesting everybody.
17: Well, if they're the only, it's the only way they're going to do it, because if you're singling out just the seniors, that's your voting base. They'll never go for it. If you say everybody, and they could streamline it down the road, they could be like, okay, well, it shows younger drivers are testing better, so we're gonna say you'll the first two you don't have to do, but at 37 now, and they'll streamline it, or they'll keep it, and it'll be a money grab.
0: Right. So this way, if you just test, so you want to test everybody from the beginning when they get their driver's license, 17, get retested at 27.
17: I think that would be the only way to get them to initiate the program. Whether they streamlined it down from there, I don't think they would, but in theory, it sounds like a good idea.
0: All right, Dan, thanks for the call to New Jersey 101.5. Let's go to Bobby's in Cinnaminson. Bobby, what do you think?
18: Well, let me say this. Yes. The lady before this gentleman said she didn't know how that could happen. Well, let me say this to you. I'm 83 years old.
0: Mm-hmm.
18: I drive all the time. In fact, I just left a meeting and I pulled off the road to call you.
0: I appreciate that.
18: I think that when I was, 40, this happened to me. Same thing that happened to that lady. And I was a young person. I wasn't my age I am now.
0: Right.
18: But I went to a meeting, went to park my car, and I had to back up. And when I did, I put my foot on the gas. It doesn't happen just because they're old.
0: No, I know that.
18: This can happen to anyone, because it did happen to me once, and I have to tell you, it scared the life out of me. But I was quick enough to jam on the brake and not hit the building.
0: But that's the point. So would you be as quick?
18: But
0: let me ask you this, but Bobby, would you be as quick? Bobby, would you be as quick at 83 making that decision, making that reflex?
18: Well, I'm not old grandma that sits in my rocking chair. I'm constantly on the go. I think I'm in good shape. I have told my family.
0: You probably are, but not everybody your age is.
18: When I get to the point where I feel I'm not safe for me or for somebody else, I will give you my keys.
0: I hope everybody feels that way.
18: And if I take a long, long ride, I do not go by myself.
0: Well, that's good. Thanks for the call to New Jersey 101.5. All right, Giuseppe, what are you thinking?
19: Steve, here's what I want to say. I pray to God every time we go on the Garden State Park, we have people zooming in and out going 100 miles an hour. You have people in the middle lane doing 35 miles an hour. So, I mean, I want to tell you about, I want to share another story with you that happened to me last week, whether we retest or not. I'm stopped at a four-way stop sign.
0: Right.
19: A vehicle to my right plows right through the stop sign. Thank God I waited 5 seconds. You know, if I started to go, I hit the stop sign first. I could have proceeded to go, but I've learned to wait. Even though I'm the first one at the stop sign. Anyway, I follow the driver, and I catch up to her at a red light. I'm in the left lane. She's in the right lane. I'm chastising her, and it happened to be a school vehicle, not a town school vehicle. And I find out later she had a child in that vehicle.
0: Oh, my God.
19: And she was going to the Parkway. I posted on Facebook, and the mother got in touch with me. She said, I think my son was in that vehicle.
0: Really?
19: And now it's in the... Yes. I'm telling you the truth. So I have to get in touch with the mother's pursuing. She got in touch with the... I got in touch with the company, but she got in touch with somebody else. And I have to find out what is happening now. Because she said, I might ask for another provider, because the woman was lying saying that she didn't go through the stop sign. And when I called the business, whoever answered the phone told me we have cameras that she slowing down at a stop sign. You stop.
0: Yeah, it doesn't say slow down.
19: Right, look left.
0: Yeah, it says
19: right.
0: Stop.
19: Exactly.
0: Wait a minute. If you work for the bus company, if you're a bus driver, school bus driver, do you have to get retested every 10 years, or is there any kind of a testing program for them? Like, what's the oldest you can be and drive a school bus?
19: I don't know. I'll tell you what.
0: Interesting question.
19: I could answer this from personal. I'm not driving a school bus, but I know someone who's retired and he's driving the school bus. I don't know as far as, like, that's a good question.
0: Let me put it out there.
19: A good question.
0: You know what? I got a news guy here, an ace reporter, who can jump right on that. You know, seriously. Do the school bus drivers get retested, like, at certain ages?
20: I honestly don't know.
0: I thought you knew everything.
20: Nah, you okay.
0: See that? I go to sleep at night secure in the knowledge, no matter what, Levon knows.
20: I cannot even lie that good. You're gonna act like I know.
0: Another myth destroyed.
20: There's something to check on, though. I think everybody needs to be tested. It's 8:30. I'm Levon Putney with you in New Jersey 101.5 News Flash. We have a coastal flood warning in effect now until early Saturday morning for Atlantic, Cape May, Ocean, and southeastern Burlington counties. Monmouth is under an advisory a little bit further north because of the rainy and windy conditions, especially around high tide. Well, state environmental officials told Keyport residents last night at their testing found no evidence that toxins from a former landfill caused hundreds of cancer cases in surrounding neighborhoods. Residents did not like that, said they will keep looking for answers. Now, at least 5 people were burned out of their home around 3:30 early this morning in Long Branch, and that house is right next door to that little bungalow to where Bruce Springsteen lived back in 74, 75 when he wrote the Born to Run album. Well, gun rights groups and 4 residents, they're suing to overturn state restrictions on weapons like brass knuckles, knives, stun guns, slingshots, and some sprays. They say this should be used as for self-defense as well. And, well, Giants fans, sources tell Associated Press that quarterback Jackson Dart is about to have season-ending surgery on that knee that did not bend the right way as someone fell on it during Monday night's first drive of the game. The NFL Network is saying MRI results did show damage. Worse than the team thought. That's your New Jersey 101.5 News Flash. Here's fast traffic.
2: Some troubles in Rahway on the southbound side of 1 and 9 approaching East Grand Avenue. That is an accident being cleared. Better news, though, in Linden on northbound 1 and 9 at Woodlawn Avenue. That accident has been cleared. A couple items of note on the turnpike. Northbound in the car lanes, they're setting up construction. Between exit 8A and 9, a bit of a slow ride through the area. Southbound Western Spur, southbound Eastern Spur, both jammed up into Newark. That's because the truck lanes are now closed on the southbound side of the roadway. And 36 northbound, just north of Route 35 in Eatontown, only one lane gets by with an accident. Next report in 15 minutes. I'm Mike Barker on New Jersey 101.5.
3: New Jersey 101.5, instant weather. It's going to be windy along the coast and breezy inland with clouds. And even the threat for coastal flooding over the next couple of days as a nor'easter develops off the coast. Rain on tap for this weekend. I'm Kerry Schwendenhammer.
20: All right, now 63 in Barnegat Light, 59 degrees in Parsippany, 63 in Old Bridge. 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
3: home? The late great Ben Orr from the Cars. The one that he sang, Who's gonna drive you home? Will it be a senior? Should they be retested at a certain age? 1-800-283-101.5. So I asked a musical question. Do school bus drivers have to get retested at a certain age? And Charlie's got the answer.
4: All right, yes. So this comes from the New Jersey Motor Vehicle Commission. Mm-hmm. So drivers who are 70 to 74 must annually furnish evidence of continuing physical fitness by providing completed by a licensed medical doctor or osteopathic physician to their employees for review by the commission and inspection at the inspection. And then it says drivers who are 75 or older every 6 months must furnish evidence by continuing physical fitness by providing a form completed. It seems like there's mostly a physical fitness test.
3: What's a physical fitness test? They got to get, do they get retested?
4: So it says school bus drivers 70, 74 must submit to the state examination described above beginning in undergo this examination annually no later than June 1st.
3: But they're getting retested.
4: It doesn't say they're actually getting retested. Oh, no? I believe not. It seems like they need like a doctor's note. They have to go get they have to go see their physician every year or every 6 months if you're 75 or older. But
3: all right, but here's the thing. If you're the doctor.
4: Yes.
3: And you give this guy a note. And you didn't examine him.
4: Yeah.
3: And this guy goes out and really hurts somebody.
4: And the doctor didn't get in the car with you.
3: The doctor's going to, you know. But, all right, so even there, you know, there you have it. Should New Jersey seniors be retested for driving at a certain age? A 96-year-old woman ended up killing somebody over the weekend in La Valette. Dan is in Keyport. What are you thinking, Dan? Dan, you there?
5: Yeah, I'm here.
3: Oh, what do you think, Dan? Now, you had a driver with brain surgery?
5: Had brain surgery and then went back to driving and then had another accident after brain surgery. I mean, come on. Really?
3: Were they tested after the brain surgery?
5: I'm not 100% sure, but, I mean, when I worked for this bus company, I mean, there was many older drivers, right. You know, and they had several, you know, accidents.
3: Yeah, I mean, they should be getting retested.
5: Exactly.
3: What age would you test them?

0: I'd say about 65, maybe.
1: So 65, 70. And then like what, every 5 years after that or every year after that?
0: Yeah, every 5 years.
1: All right, see, that's not unreasonable. 65, 70. Dan, thanks for the call. Yeah, I mean, what are we talking about? How long would it, so one day you'd have to go to motor vehicle. Elijah is in Dearborn, drove a bus for 15 years. Did you finally get there?
2: Steve, this is Dave, Towboardy 8 Man.
1: Ah, all right, so you would notice.
2: What's going on?
1: I'm good.
2: Good, how you doing? Right. Good, so yeah, so I got my CDL in 2010. And I actually stopped driving in November of last year when I moved back to Maryland. So, but like your producer said, after 70, you have to get tested much more frequently than before 70.
1: But do you have before to get tested, or do you they just get the physical?
2: That's the same. No, not tested. You have to get a physical, and you have to get it done every 2 years. So if your license is issued for 4 years, you have to get it 2 times before your license expires, because I still have my CDL. Yeah. And they give you a urine test. They check your reflexes. They check your weight. They give you an eye test, and they make you bend over, touch your toes. They also, you know, check for a hernia.
1: Driving test? Like, what about a road test? Or what about...
2: No road test, Steve. Just the physical. And it has to go to the FMCSA, the Federal Motor Carrier Safety Administration.
1: Right.
2: So the doctor has to sign off it, and they send it down to Washington. And then the motor vehicle in whatever state you live in, they get a copy of it. So no matter what state you go to, they can look up your record and see that you have a commercial driver's license and which state issued it. And so that's pretty much the procedure. But you don't have to actually take a physical driving test where they put you in the school bus and they make you drive a specific course. I'm saying 70, Steve. Some people's motor skills start falling off in their early 60s. Some people are older. They do better because they're in better shape. But I think 70 is about reasonable. That's what I would do, you know?
1: I'm with you. I would go 70. Fernando is in Hamilton. Can you hear the drum? And how many times have you heard that before?
3: Hey, I hear the drums every time I call the station, man.
1: That's good. You called Dennis and Judy, right?
3: Judy actually plays that song for me. That's actually my theme song when I call in the morning.
1: Oh, you got a theme song. So I'll get it for you next time.
3: Yeah. But I was calling to say what the other caller was talking about, too. I got my CDL. It's pretty much a physical that they're going for. There's no driving test required, which is kind of crazy to me. Like, I totally agree with you. Like, the older you get, you should definitely take a road test again just to see if you still got it, because you never know. You know, you could always confuse the pedals, like, especially if you're moving fast and stuff. So, you know, I'm definitely with you. Definitely with
1: you. Yeah, you want the road test, right?
3: Yeah, I'm with that. That makes sense to me.
1: I totally get it. Fernando, next time you call, do we have the music? Do we have Fernando's music? We even went into the Dennis and Judy archives. We blew the dust off trying to find them. But next time, Fernando, you will hear the drums. 1-800-283-101.5. So should seniors be retested at a certain age? You know, it's a really sad experience. What happened on Saturday when a 93-year-old woman happened to press the gas instead of the brake trying to park outside Meg's Grill in La Valette. Car went through an outdoor dining area into the building, killing Ursula Keating, 56, wife of an Ocean County volunteer fire chief. 7 others were hurt. Now, do we know that it was her age that caused this? No. But it does bring up the point once again, you know, should seniors be retested? And I personally don't have a problem with it. I would want to know. The risk, of course, is that if you can't pass that test, you lose your license. But if I can't be driving, I don't want my license. I wouldn't want it on my shoulders, on my head, that I actually hurt somebody or possibly killed somebody. A Twitter poll I've got up. Should New Jersey seniors be retested at a certain age? We've got 293 votes, and 80.8% say yes. 19.2% say no. Jay believes that 70 sounds good. John is also going 70. Dez is saying 75. Dr. Summers, here's a good point. How about New Jersey illegals? Should they even have a driver's license? You know, and that's a great point. You know, should New Jersey illegals even have a driver's license?
4: No, senor! No, senor! No, senor! No, senor!
1: All right,
4: no,
1: all right. Senor! Knock it off.
4: Si, senor! Okay. Si, senor!
1: Okay. I believe it should be a nationwide for everyone, not only seniors. Every teen years we should have. This is JJ97. Bob A., no politician is ever voting for that, no matter how much sense it might make. Of course, because if they do vote for that, they lose the senior vote. And of course, they don't want to lose the senior vote. Now, on my Facebook, Lindy says, yes, 100%. It should be done at the age of 70. George Vasquez says it needs to happen in all states. Okay, everybody, overwhelming. Yes, Russell, 80, then 85, then every 2 years. At 90, every other week. Big guy, definitely, Guy Mattson. On and I can go on. But what do you think? 1-800-283-101.5. Gino, I think it should be everywhere. The question is what age? And for somebody who's 61 going on 62 and drives for a living, I would be more than happy to take that test because I know where my driving skills are. I don't believe they're in any way diminished at this age. I've seen 4 different family members over the last 20 years who definitely dipped in their reaction time, their overall driving skills, and all of a sudden started to drive overly cautious, overly slow. Those people can actually be just as much of a traffic hazard as a speeder. Of course. And you see it on the road. Right, how many times you get behind somebody? In New Jersey, I'm like a heat-seeking missile. Because every time I am on the road in New Jersey, I will find that guy who's just out for an afternoon stroll. For you and me, it may be the morning or afternoon rush, but they got nowhere to go. They're just driving. They're driving. They're looking around. 1-800-283-101.5. Charlie, grab that. Should seniors be retested at a certain age? Twitter poll, 80-20 about. Social media, overwhelmingly yes. We've got the app chat. You can always reach us on the app chat. And, of course, 1-800-283-101.5. Next hour, we're talking coffee just to keep us awake.
5: Construction work slowing your northbound ride in the parkway down a little bit as you travel near exit 135 and 136 and even up towards 137. That'll be in place through the overnight hours. Turnpike southbound truck lanes are closed the entire length. That is overnight construction. Still some delays coming off the spurs of the turnpike, especially the eastern spur heading south into Newark. And northbound, if you can grab the truck lanes, that'll be a better ride between 8 a.m. and 9. There is construction work in the car lanes. Also construction in Manalapan on the northbound side of Route 9 near Ryan Road. Next report in 15 minutes. I'm Mike Barker on New Jersey 101.5.
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6: New Jersey, 101.5, instant weather. A nor'easter off the coast will produce locally windy conditions along the coast with breezy conditions farther inland. We'll have some rain arriving for Saturday and Sunday, but over the next several days, coastal flooding can occur around high tide. I'm Kerry Schwendehammer.
1: 64 in Stone Harbor, 63 in Newark, 64 in Woodbridge. 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
1: Maybe drive by night. Should New Jersey seniors be retested for driving at a certain age? What should that age be? 1-800-283-101.5. Steve Trevelise. Next hour, we're looking for the best cup of coffee in New Jersey. And we'll be doing that with Gemini, Chris Johnston, Jeff Palm. We got 4 out of 6 votes on the X that I put up, the post, shared through New Jersey 101.5. And we've got 81.1% say they should be retested, 18.9% say no. What say you, Will, in Philly? Hey, Will.
22: Yeah. Mm-hmm.
1: What are you thinking?
22: I don't think people should have to be tested because it depends on the individual, because, like myself, 75. He's 76 years old in a couple of months.
1: Right.
22: And I've gone back and forth to California quite once a week.
1: Right.
22: 2 days out and 2 days back. Two trailers or three trailers behind me. I don't have that problem.
1: Were you a truck driver?
22: Yeah, but I'm an engineer now, too. I'm doing that now.
1: But do they require you to be?

0: be retested at a certain age?
1: You do it every year. You take the physical and a test every year.
0: Okay.
1: After 70. Yeah.
0: So then why shouldn't you do that if you're just a regular driver?
1: Because that's really not necessary. What they need to do is test some of these foreign people that come over here. They don't drive the same as the people that do in America.
0: Oh, I totally agree with that.
1: I've been stationed in England in the Air Force, in Germany, and over in Spain, mm-hmm. Italy. And I see the people they in Africa, and I see how they drive. They don't drive like the American people. They can't maneuver in the traffic. And they'll say, if the sign says 50 miles per hour, regardless of the fact that people don't do the 85th percentile speed all the time, because that was my job years ago, setting the speed limits in Jersey for 30 years.
0: Really?
1: But the thing is, people just don't know how to drive. They don't. If you can steer a car, they give you a license nowadays. It's different. They should do the test differently. Take them out into the traffic like they did in the old days.
0: Mm-hmm. They don't do that anymore either.
1: Drive.
0: Yeah, they don't do that anymore either. But yeah, but this is the thing, you know. But now you may not realize your reflexes are what they used to be. You do because you're getting retested and you drive for a living. But then you get these people who are driving every day. They don't realize that they're not as good as they used to be. And then, God forbid, they get in an accident and kill somebody. You know, it's not fair to the other people. Like this woman who seven people got hurt, one woman died because she stepped on the brake instead of the gas instead of the brake.
1: Well, we're being stereotypical there. We're putting a stigmatism on the older people.
0: No, you just want to know that they're okay. It's not about, screw the stigmatism. It's just about, are you okay? Can you prove you're okay? Because now, should a lawyer want to bring a lawsuit, well, she's been tested. She was able to drive. I don't think there's a problem with that rule. I'd rather deal with the stigmatism and keep somebody alive than to worry about if I'm going to offend somebody and have people wiped out.
1: What about the inexperienced drivers that don't? These Sunday afternoon drivers, like, they just don't know how to maneuver.
0: We have laws for that. If they're driving recklessly, if they're, you know, I mean, they still have to obey laws. You know, we still have careless driving, reckless driving, and all that. I'm not saying they're exempt. And you know, you can't retest stupidity. I mean, the only reason we're retesting is for reflexes, you know, for cognitive. When someone's an idiot, when someone's, you know, you're not retesting somebody because they're an a-hole, because they drive like an a-hole. You're just testing to say, you know, are you able to drive? You know, and the question comes into play. Yeah, that's what I mean. Will, thanks for the call to New Jersey 101.5. 1-800-283-101.5. So we got the app chat. And who better to read that app chat than one, Charlie? What do we got?
2: John from South Brunswick says, definitely at least every 5 years.
0: Yeah. At
2: like
0: what
2: when,
0: age?
2: When you get to 65.
0: He wants to go 65.
2: Yep.
0: Okay. 65. I think you're 65, right? Isn't that when you qualify for Medicare, right?
2: Yeah.
0: That's
2: when you're, I think, officially considered a senior citizen.
0: All right. So you get the Medicare, right? How old when you get the Social Security? You get the Social Security, right? And then you start getting tested.
2: Yeah.
0: And I don't think it's a bad deal.
2: Definitely not a bad idea.
0: 1-800-283-101.5. Amy started 80 or sooner if medical issues. If a doctor should provide documentation stating the person is fit to drive, for instance, if someone has neuropathy where they can't feel their feet, they should not drive. Another great point. They're not going to tell you.
2: Yeah.
0: How do you know that, you know, you don't have, like, you know, things that affect old people?
2: Mm-hmm. And there are certain times where, like, people won't disclose certain things that are wrong with them because they want to stay on the road.
0: They don't
2: want to
0: lose their license.
2: But there's just as many people who may not even realize that they're in, you know, cognitive decline and they don't realize that their reaction isn't what they used to. So, you know, just for them as well, you know, they're not, they're hiding it.
0: It takes the burden off the family who knows their dad needs to be tested.
2: Yeah.
0: And now, you know, because if you ever have those conversations, and someday you will, my friend, trying to get dad to give up the keys. Well, hey, dad, I wish you could drive forever, dad, but state of New Jersey, what are you going to do?
3: 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Fitzpatrick Home Improvement News Desk. 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
4: It's 61 degrees here at 9 o'clock. I'm Levon Putney. Keyport residents did not get the answers they were expecting at a meeting last night when state environmental protection officials put out their report, finding no evidence that toxins from a nearby landfill caused about 500 or so cases of cancer in folks living in surrounding neighborhoods. NJ.com is reporting some dogs in the neighborhood were diagnosed with cancer. So residents say they will keep pressing for answers. Well, New Jersey's largest operating data center is being fined over $1 million. State environmental officials say the Data One AI data center in Vineland installed 62 natural gas-powered generators without first getting those proper permits.
5: For consideration by all the legislature and the governor to pass a moratorium so we can avoid any future problems like this coming online.
4: Pinelands Alliance Executive Director Jacqueline Rhodes there. Governor Sherrill did sign a law last month requiring data center owners and operators to keep track and let state officials know twice a year how much water and energy they're using. Well, New Jersey is now part of a multi-state lawsuit to fight the Trump administration's attempts to cancel leases for offshore wind farms.
6: It comes as the federal government allegedly paid nearly $1.5 billion to cancel offshore wind contracts located in a section of ocean between Long Island and New Jersey, along with projects in other states. New York and New Jersey attorneys general say the administration is instead investing the money in the fossil fuel industry. The Trump administration has said they needed to end the projects because of national security issues, explaining massive turbines interfere with radar. I'm Natalie Migliori.
4: Former New Jersey Governor Chris Christie says he's thinking of taking a third crack at running for the Republican presidential nomination in 2028. Says the November midterm results should show if he has a realistic shot. The complete New Jersey 101.5 forecast coming up now. New Jersey Fast Traffic.
7: Levon, busy on the turnpike northbound between 8A and 9 in East Brunswick. The southbound trucks are closed, but the northbound truck lanes have work between 8A and 9, slowing you down. Parkway is jammed into 136. It's a crash being cleared from the right lane. This is going northbound, and now it looks like the crash may be cleared, but they're setting up construction heading up toward exit 137. Route 9 northbound has construction east Freehold Road to Taylor's Mills Road with the right lane shut, and also south on or north on 36. Two lanes blocked in Eatontown with a crash north of Route 35. Next report in 15 minutes. New Jersey 101.5.
8: New Jersey 101.5 instant weather. Over the next couple of days, we'll have the threat of coastal flooding along the coast as a nor'easter begins to develop. That'll produce gusty winds along the coast, breezy conditions farther inland, some rain on tap for this weekend. I'm meteorologist Carrie Schwindenhammer.
4: It's 64 degrees in Cape May, 63 in Newark, 64 degrees in Woodbridge. Traffic and weather brought to you by Edison Nissan. 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
16: President Trump says he plans to establish a federal AI force and appoint a dedicated AI czar. NBC's Hallie Jackson reports this comes as some industry leaders and lawmakers are calling for guardrails on the technology.
17: President Trump doubling down, dismissing the doomsday threat from AI. The issue set to be a major topic when the president welcomes China's leader to Washington this week for a high-stakes visit.
16: Meantime, OpenAI CEO Sam Altman will brief the United Nations Security Council this week during the annual gathering of world leaders in New York City with the UN General Assembly. The 15-member Security Council is set to meet Wednesday on AI and international security. An OpenAI spokesperson told Reuters his remarks are expected to focus on the steps that OpenAI is taking to ensure that AI is safe and benefits people worldwide. And Waymo says it's going to be launching robo-taxis in Singapore. The Alphabet-owned company says it's going to start in 2028. Tech Report, I'm Mark Mayfield.
3: Not New York, not Philadelphia. We're proud to be Jersey's own. 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
18: 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Whatever gets you through the night.
0: It's all right.
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0: Steve Trevelise getting you through the night. 1-800-283-101.5. Coming up later tonight will be a little game we like to play called Trevia. Music, movies, television, New Jersey. Multiple choice questions. Coming in to help us play will be the funny, very funny Chris Johnston, who tours with and opens for the Impractical Jokers, Murr, Sal. Gemini is going to be here. He does magic tricks during the commercials. Jeffrey Paul is going to be here. He's in The Irishman. Maybe Gemini makes him disappear during the commercials. One never knows. Do one. But what are we playing for? Okay, we've got tickets to see Kenny Wayne Shepherd at the State Theater. We've also got tickets to see Comedy Sports Improv in Morristown. We've also got Kenny Wayne Shepherd, blues rock powerhouse Kenny Wayne Shepherd, celebrating 30 years of his groundbreaking debut, Ledbetter Heights. Also, we've got tickets to Fred and Murray's comedy show, October the 3rd. We also got tickets to Dina's Bistro comedy show, October the 9th. And we've also got those Fred Murray gift cards that you like so much. $50 gift cards to Fred Murray's Kosher Deli. The food is phenomenal. Phenomenal. Also, Catch a Rising Star tickets. What else? I'm going to clean out my drawers here. Let me go see what we got in the drawers. Someday I'll do that. We'll do a giveaway. And we'll just come in. And you know that dresser that's in the office, Charlie? We'll just pull everything out of there. We got CDs in there. We got T-shirts in there. We got God knows what in there. I can't look at the Jackson Dart injury clip again. But anyway, that's another story. There's a woman in Florida who is suing a Union County coffee shop, a Dunkin' Donuts, claiming that the employee actually accidentally spilled hot coffee into her lap. The lawsuit says she suffered first and second degree burns and was left with permanent scarring. and the claims are allegations contained in a civil lawsuit. They've not been proven in court. Now, I've owned two coffee shops in New Jersey. One in Sea Isle City called Coffee.comedy. And what that was right half a block from the beach. It was an internet cafe. And we named the sandwiches after radio people. So I had a DiBella the Bagel on my menu. I had a Butterball Turkey on my menu, the famed DAS legend. I had Big Ron Sausage and Peppers, Big Ron O'Brien. I had a Dennis and Judy wrap. It was cool. And we did comedy shows on Friday, on Wednesday, Thursday, Friday, and Saturday. And this is like the early 2000s, so I had a wall of computers. And I would charge $1 a minute to check your email, which was a big deal before Wi-Fi. Then we sold it. But I also had a coffee shop in Ocean Grove called The Daily Grind, which was right across the street from Nagel's. And it's not easy when you own coffee shops. They fight hard just to stay afloat. And you have to have an expectation that if you're buying hot coffee, if you're buying coffee, that it could be hot. If you spill it on yourself, it's not, I don't see how an employee could spill coffee, hot coffee on someone. But there is the expectation that the coffee is hot. And are we at the point now where we need to put warning signs up in coffee shops? Like if you walk in, you should have a sign, beware, coffee is hot and may burn you if spilled on you. Now, I don't know what the story is. I don't know if there's any video or what the deal is, how an employee, because I don't know how employees get close enough to customers to spill coffee at them on a Dunkin' Donuts, right? They're behind the counter. There's no wait staff there. I mean, I don't want to debate the case, but I do want to ask you, you know, couple of things. One, the obvious. Do coffee shops need to have warning signs that would protect the coffee shop? Hey, man, we told you it's hot. There's a sign over there. Like you didn't know when you said, can I have a hot coffee? And two, the biggest problem I have is keeping coffee hot when it comes to coffee. I mean, I get up in the morning and my wife actually, after years and years of trying to find a coffee maker that could keep coffee hot, she got me this Cuisinart. It's like $140. But I'll tell you, that is a hot cup of coffee. And it stays that way. Because up until then, use the Mr. Coffees, use the, you know, the $20, $30 coffee makers. By the time you pour it, within 30 seconds it's cold. I know people who pour the coffee and then put it in the microwave to keep it hot. And what happens to me, like I drink the coffee while I'm working. You know, while I'm at the computer, while I'm planning the show, you know, things like that. So what happens is you go take a sip, and with each sip you take, it's colder and colder. Now you go to the microwave and you nuke it. And 30 seconds, you're doing that again. By the time I finish my cup of coffee, it is literally radioactive waste. So that would be question two. How do you keep your coffee hot while you drink it? Question three is the obvious. Where is the best cup of coffee in New Jersey? Bill is in Mountainside. Bill, which one of those do you want to grab?
19: I want to grab on the situation of, I don't think you need a sign. I think that's just going to be for idiots.
0: But they're
19: suing. Second thing is, exactly. The second thing is, the only problem I've ever had getting a cup of coffee is the top lid. When it's handed to me in the car, The top lid not being on all the way, and it seeps out. That's my only issue I have with this conversation.
0: Yeah, they do need to make sure that that's secure. But now, if that happens, now when they give you the top lid, they're handing it to you, you're in your car, right? Bill? Oh, he left. All right. I mean, yeah. But again, you know, yeah, you have to cover that. I mean, is the employee liable for that? If they're handing you the coffee and the lid's not on right, the lid needs to be on right. That's a good question. So is that liability? But as far as like the hot coffee, You know, people sue that the coffee's too hot, that they got burned. Well, you got to, do you really, you know, coffee needs to be hot? Or, you know, watch out for hot coffee? I don't know. I mean, in today's litigious age, does that protect you? But let's get to the other stuff. How do you keep your coffee hot? Do you, how many times when you pour a cup of coffee, do you nuke it? So a lot of people just go for the iced coffee, right? Now they're bringing iced coffee into job interviews. I heard Lou and Michelle talking about that. Like, if I see somebody walking into an interview with a hot, with an iced coffee, they walk out of the interview in minutes. Unless, of course. And then, like, so you walk in with the iced coffee. Do you at least walk in with, like, a coaster or something to put it on? That's got to be the ultimate in, like, classless. I don't know. 1-800-283-101.5. But how about this one? Very simple. Where's the best cup of coffee in New Jersey? If I sent you out right now for a cup of coffee, where are you going? And you can include the supermarket. Somebody, I got a box. My neighbor passed away. George Vasseur, great guy. Had a garage in his backyard. And he fixed all the cars in Roosevelt. And I always joked that the day he passed, all the cars in Roosevelt were going to go drive into the Assapink. Because he was like Cuba. He kept those cars going. You know, Cuba, they got cars from like the 1950s when you see footage of Cuba. And somehow they just work on those cars and they're still going strong. That was George with the cars in Roosevelt. But his wife sent over a case of A&P 8 o'clock coffee. I didn't even know they still made 8 o'clock coffee. I remember when I was a kid, when you went to the A&P, A&P smelled great. Because back in the day when there were cash registers and cashiers operating those cash registers, instead of you doing all the work yourself at the self-serve, well, the cashier would, you know, check you out. And if you bought, you buy the beans, and they had the grinders at the cash register. So then the cashier would grind the beans for you. And it made that store smell fantastic. But it's got the 8 o'clock coffee. So if your thing is like, I need to go home and have 8 o'clock coffee. I know, what are some of the other brands like? Do they still make Saverin or Chase and Sanborn? I don't even know. But 1-800-283-101.5. If I gave you money and said, go buy a hot cup of coffee, where's the best hot cup of coffee in New Jersey? And do we need to put a sign in the coffee shops saying the coffee may be hot? And what are you doing to keep it hot? 1-800-283-101.5. I'm Steve Trevalese. It's Fast Traffic.
7: All right, Steve, there's some road work on the Western Spur going southbound from 15W down to 15E, and then the southbound truck lanes are closed, which is causing for a busy ride in the car lane south between 13 and 12. And then you've got northbound road work, which is slowing things down in the truck lanes between 8A and 9. So stick with the car lanes going north. You've got road work on the parkway northbound from 136 up to 137. 22 West is jammed into the parkway in Union. And that looks like construction, too. Watch for the work on Route 9 north between Craig Road and Taylor's Mills Road in Manalapan. And a crash on 36 north past Route 35 in Eatontown. Two lanes are closed. Next report in 15 minutes. New Jersey 101.5.
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8: New Jersey, 101.5, instant weather. A nor'easter off the coast will produce locally windy conditions along the coast with breezy conditions farther inland. We'll have some rain arriving for Saturday and Sunday, but over the next several days, coastal flooding can occur around high tide. I'm Kerry Schwendehammer.
0: 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Fast traffic, instant weather every 15 minutes on New Jersey 101.5. 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
0: Steve Trevelise, 1-800-283-101.5. Enraptured. Jeffrey Paul is here. So we got Trevia coming up at 10. We're talking coffee. And we hear the story about, you know, a woman is suing Dunkin' Donuts in Union County because an employee spilled hot coffee into her lap. So, like, do we need signs in the Dunkin' Donuts now saying coffee may be hot? What do you think?
1: Oh, I think that, was it you who said it like a few minutes ago? We live in a very litigious society.
0: We do.
1: Okay. Yeah.
0: So that would protect you.
1: So I think you got to always like cover your butt in every situation.
0: Or cover your lap from the hot coffee.
1: This is something that's common sense, but yet there's nothing common about common sense. So yeah, I think you have to, one, if you're an owner, you have to protect yourself. And two, you know, human error occurs. I mean, this woman who got the second degree burn, she should be compensated something, I guess. Okay, but we don't know the whole story.
0: No.
1: But people jump right on and assume the worst, and they always assume the business was wrong.
0: Well, should they have the signs? See, if the signs is some kind of protection, you know, then if you have coffee spill, if you spill the coffee on yourself, same thing, you know. But a woman got the coffee at McDonald's, remember, and she spilled it on her lap. And then she sued. It's in her car. But the other thing is,
1: she hits a bump. So how is that the McDonald's fault?
0: Good question.
1: She hits a pothole. She's holding it wrong because she's not paying attention. Because believe it or not, Steve, there are distracted drivers.
0: There are. So now, how do you keep your coffee hot? Do you drink hot coffee?
1: All the time.
0: All right. How do you keep it hot? Because from the minute I pour it, it starts to get cold. And by the time I'm drinking it, it turns into almost iced coffee.
1: You see, I don't like a thermos.
0: Okay.
1: I don't like those containers.
0: Oh, the Yeti cups?
1: Yeah, I don't like that.
0: I love the Yeti. I got one right here.
1: Yeah. I'm not a fan. So usually it's no more than a 16-ounce coffee, because otherwise you're right.
0: But how do you keep that? So you drink it right down?
1: You drink it, yeah. I'm not, what am I saving it for?
0: I nurse.
1: Was it whiskey? And when am I sipping it?
0: My father would get a hot cup of coffee and literally guzzle it.
1: Love
0: and
1: that.
0: And he would put just a little bit of like milk in it because he wanted it to stay hot. And he says, you know what? I do this because this is my, I know it's going to stay hot. But with me, I get it. I put it down. I'm working on a computer. I'm watching TV.
1: How much milk are you putting in?
0: I put enough in. I put it nice.
1: See, you're doing it wrong now. Can I educate you on how to do this? Can I educate you?
0: I want it to taste the way I want it to taste.
1: You put, this is the proper way to do it.
0: Yes.
1: You put a dollop.
0: A dollop?
1: A dollop in.
0: Okay. What's that?
1: One count.
0: Okay. One count.
1: Yeah.
0: But then how do you keep it cold? You drink it right down.
1: I like it hot.
0: See,
1: yeah.
0: I will 16 stick it
1: ounces.
0: In the microwave, and then I'll stick it in the microwave again, and I'll stick it in the microwave again. Next thing
1: it.
0: I know,
1: stop.
0: I got radioactive waste.
1: Exactly.
0: Literally.
1: What are you doing?
0: I glow after I drink coffee.
1: Well, who drinks coffee like that?
0: I do.
1: It's insane.
0: Because I'm trying to keep it hot. Then after a while, I get so disgusted, I throw what's left in a cup away, and I go to water because now it made me thirsty.
1: Yeah. Yeah, you're drinking coffee wrong.
0: All right, where do you go for the best cup of coffee? Hold on, here he comes. Coffee man, now do you drink coffee?
2: Yeah, I drink coffee.
0: All right, how do you keep it hot? Chris Johnston.
2: How do I keep it hot?
0: How do you keep it hot?
2: I keep it in a, I use one of those Yetis.
0: Yeah, the Yeti will do it. So when you get up and you don't have a mug in your house, so you use the Yeti in your house?
2: Oh, I just go right to the Yeti.
0: You go right to the Yeti?
2: And if I got to heat my coffee up again, I put it in a ceramic mug, put it in a microwave, and then pour it into the Yeti.
0: How many times do you hit the ceramic mug?
2: I mean, I don't really have to. I mean, it depends. If my wife wakes up early and makes the coffee, then I'm jumping in on some late coffee, then I'll ceramic it up.
0: See, with me, I will hit the mug. I will nuke the coffee about 15 times because I can never keep it hot.
1: Now you just ruined the coffee.
0: You take a sip and now it's cold. Then I got to go hit it again.
2: Not with the Yeti.
0: 30 seconds. Well, not with the Yeti, with the regular
2: with
0: mug.
2: With the little top, it's got a little
0: like
2: thing,
0: here,
2: the magnetic
0: I got the
2: little slider.
0: Yeah, those are beautiful.
2: Yeah, those are great.
0: But here, when you get the ceramic cup at home, you're like, I'm home, I'm relaxed.
2: I'm always nervous. I'm going to spill it on my lap.
0: That's another thing.
1: I don't like the magnetic slider either.
0: You don't like the magnetic slider?
2: You don't like the magnetic one?
1: I don't like the Yeti. I am not a fan of the Yeti.
2: Why? What's wrong with the Yeti?
1: No good.
2: Why not? What do you mean no good?
1: No good.
2: It's amazing.
1: It's not amazing. What, you're overusing the adjective. No way.
2: It's
1: bulky.
2: I'll say it's incredible.
0: They actually are incredible. They keep it
2: What
0: hot.
2: Do you mean bulky?
1: You guys have a real low bar of what's incredible.
2: I don't care about the bulk of my coffee's receptacle.
1: You guys are drinking coffee. Steve is drinking coffee completely wrong. 15 times you're nuking this thing? But there's no taste left.
0: Well, that's my problem. Hold on. I got to hit the news. We will pick this up. All right. What do you do to keep your coffee hot? Where is the best cup of coffee in New Jersey? Great opportunity to plug your business.
4: 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I'm Levon Putney with your New Jersey 101.5 News Flash. Keyport residents say they'll keep pressing for answers after getting none last night from state environmental protection officials who released their test findings of no evidence that a former landfill caused hundreds of cases of cancer among people in surrounding neighborhoods. Well, Chris Christie is looking to see if third time's a charm. The former New Jersey governor says, based on November midterm election results, he'll decide then whether he has a realistic shot in a third run for the GOP presidential nomination in 2028. The Republican National Committee sued New Jersey in federal court to get records related to how a software glitch automatically registered about 6,000 non-residents to vote about 3 years ago. Governor Sherrill went public with that this summer. And Giants fans may not like to know, several sources say quarterback Jackson Dart will need knee surgery after getting hurt Monday night and will be out for the season. That's your New Jersey 101.5 News Flash. Here's fast traffic.
5: All right, Steve, there's some road work on the Western Spur going southbound from 15W down to 15E, and then the southbound truck lanes are closed, which is causing for a busy ride in the car lane south between 13 and 12. And then you've got northbound road work, which is slowing things down in the truck lanes between 8A and 9. So stick with the car lanes going north. You've got road work on the parkway northbound from 136 up to 137. 22 West is jammed into the parkway in Union. And that looks like construction, too. Watch for the work on Route 9 North between Craig Road and Taylor's Mills Road in Manalapan. And a crash on 36 North past Route 35 in Eatontown. Two lanes are closed. Next, you're board in 15 minutes. New Jersey 101.5.
8: New Jersey 101.5 instant weather. It's going to be windy along the coast and breezy inland with clouds. And even the threat for coastal flooding over the next couple of days as a nor'easter develops off the coast. Rain on tap for this weekend. I'm Kerry Schwendenhammer.
4: It's 63 degrees in Asbury Park, 63 as well in Camden, 59 in Princeton. Next update at 10. 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
2: All right, 1-800-283-101.5 is the number. Steve Trevelise. Chris Johnston is here.
3: Yep.
2: Gemini is here.
4: Yes, and I do want to say to everybody out there driving right now, our fans and everybody else, slow down.
2: Yes.
4: The cops are out there. They're looking, yeah. You know, but be respectful if you get pulled over. Hands on the thing. And that's what we
3: Some of you guys speed up a little, too. Some of you speed up. If you're in the left lane, speed up a little, right?
2: Exactly.
3: A little.
4: I just had a...
2: And if you're a senior driving in the right lane, slow down.
3: Slow down.
4: You got a baseball hat on. That's your privilege.
2: That's the thing, right? And Jeffrey Paul is also here.
5: Yeah, I drive, but I don't drive a coffee.
2: You don't drive a coffee?
5: No.
2: I'm telling you, the coffee's the thing, man. All right, where's the best cup of coffee in New Jersey? Where do you get your coffee, Chris?
3: My favorite cup of coffee, and I'm going to have one when I leave here, is Wawa coffee. Wawa coffee, and I love Wawa chocolate milk. But I'll get them both tonight.
5: You go with Wawa over Quick Check?
3: I will 1,000,000% go with Wawa over Quick Check. I go with a hazelnut, with a little hazelnut cream.
5: I do the same thing, but I think Wawa's quality has gone down, and I think I'm going more with the Quick Check.
6: How has it gone down?
5: I'll tell you what beats both of them. You ready to get your mind blown?
3: I'm ready to fill this room.
2: Sheets. He's full.
3: You know what?
5: You go to Sheets. You never heard of Sheets.
2: Hold on. We got Rich Francese on the phone. Of Rich Francese's Italian American All Stars going to be at the Avenel Performing Arts Center this Saturday night. We worked together last Friday night at Dina's Bistro. What's up, pal?
7: Hey, what's going on, buddy? How you doing, guys?
3: What's going on?
5: Hello, Rich.
7: I'm just hanging out there. We're getting ready, you know, to do a great show. We got South Philly Steve, Erica Taglioni. Everybody that was at these feasts can now come there and like digest and relax and see a great show.
2: Yeah.
7: I like the feast on Mulberry Street. That's a great one. Yeah. Or as I call it, the Screw You Ozempic Festival.
2: I like that.
7: There was one person with under 9,000 cholesterol level in that place.
3: It's the Nozempic.
2: The Nozempic.
7: I like what they do, though. They got all kinds of stuff there. It's the only place you can eat 40 ravioli, 10 cannolis, a rainbow cookie, and then go for a ride on a Ferris wheel.
2: That is great. So Avenel. Hell, man, it's a nice place up there.
7: It's a beautiful place from what I've seen. It's a nice theater. We need people to come out. It's going to be a great show.
2: Uh-huh.
7: A great show. Italian American, cap it off, the Italian American season.
2: You know what? Yes. You got to get some little cannolis, some cookies up there, right? And they come in. They should have nice dessert, little espresso while you watch the show. Be nice, right?
7: There you go. Yeah, I'll do that next year.
2: Really, right? all right, so where do we go for tickets?
7: I don't know Lynx. There's no comedy. I got a certain set of skills. Knowing Lynx is not one of them.
2: Okay.
7: We go to the Avenel Theater, the Link. It's going to be a great show. Erica Taglioni, fantastic comedian.
2: Mm-hmm.
7: And we have South Philly Steve, guy from The Tonight Show. Eric has a new special out on Dry Bar.
2: Oh, yeah.
7: It's a killer. Yeah, it's a killer. I don't know if you can say that on an Italian show, but it is a killer.
2: And you've been on Conan. You've been on.

0: The View? The View, he's been on this, man.
1: Oh, you're gonna get people on that come, you say that? I did it when it was still legal.
0: Yeah.
2: When it was viewable.
1: Well, I never watched it then either, but yeah.
0: But you can't say that, right? What was Conan like?
1: Conan was a good guy. Very, very friendly. Yeah, very fair, you know. And the thing was, like, the guy was running the whole thing.
0: Yeah?
1: Like, every aspect. Yeah.
0: Well, yeah.
1: I don't know how these guys do it.
0: And he's tall as you.
1: He's actually taller. Yeah. He claims he's 6'4", but I think he's 6'5".
0: How tall are you?
1: I'm 6'3".
0: He's like the bouncer, Rich.
3: Yeah.
0: Yeah, he's huge.
1: Yeah, well, I'm even bigger than I used to be.
0: That's because he stops off at the feast.
1: Unfortunately.
0: Yeah. He stops off at the feast on the way to the show. That's how they get him.
1: Yeah, I'll tell you one place I'm not stopping off, the Wawa. I don't want to get killed.
0: Now, what's your favorite coffee, Rich?
1: Tea. I drink tea. I'm like a gentleman. I drink tea.
3: An aristocrat.
0: With his pinky extended, he drinks the tea.
1: Yeah, my pinky ring extended.
3: Real Englishman.
0: All right, kiddo.
1: Yeah, I don't drink coffee too much, you know.
0: Nah.
1: Mainly tea. Once in a while, I can espresso. But that's it, yeah.
0: That's good. A little demi-tasse.
1: Yeah, I hope these people come out. Yeah, I want them to come out. It's going to be a banger, man.
0: Please, you got. We're going to give away tickets on Trevi.
1: Oh, beautiful. Yeah. That's it. So, give away to good people, good laughers.
0: Really, they'll do a laugh test before we give them the tickets. A
2: lot of tea drinkers coming.
4: Do it again. Do it again.
5: I think Raymond and Pete are going to be coming.
0: We will make this happen. All right, Rich.
1: All right, man. All right, guys.
0: Show.
1: Have fun, man.
2: Take it easy, man.
0: Got it. All right, 1-800-283-101.5. All right, Gemini, where's your favorite coffee spot?
6: I'm going to say it's at home.
0: At home.
6: We have a nice machine that makes the espressos.
2: What's your wife's name? No, I'm joking.
6: No, you could come over.
2: The machine?
6: Anytime you could come over.
2: Wow.
6: It's Philomena.
0: But,
2: does she make the coffee in the house?
6: Yeah.
2: Yeah.
6: I don't know what she puts in there.
2: Well, she's a chef.
0: Cinnamon. My wife puts cinnamon in the coffee.
5: Well, anytime you drink something, you say, hey, that has an interesting flavor. Ultimately, the ingredient is going to be cinnamon.
0: All right, so I'm looking for the best coffee spots. Tom gives me Sippin' Souls Coffee, Hamilton Boulevard in South Plainfield. Anybody?
6: Wait. I got one right in Flemington.
0: Go ahead.
6: Right on Main Street. There is a beautiful, it's just a little coffee shop. I didn't know where I was going to go with that. I'm sorry. I was just thinking of a really good cup of coffee.
0: By 11 o'clock, he'll give us the name.
5: Do you know the name of the coffee shop?
6: No, I don't.
5: I bet it's called Main Street Coffee Shop.
6: Yeah. It's an Irish guy.
0: Irish guy coffee.
5: Flanagan's.
2: Probably your cinnamon.
6: I think it is that. Something like that.
0: How about... All right, how about this? Jack gives me Coffee Talk Stone Harbor. That's a good name for it. That was the name of the coffee house that I bought down in Seattle City. It was Coffee Talk, and we converted it to, are you ready for this? Coffee.comedy.
2: I remember. I did comedy shows there.
0: You did it, right?
3: I like the name of the other place you had.
0: What?
3: The Daily Grind. I see what you did there.
0: Uh-huh. Yeah, the Daily Grind.
3: You have a couple at the double entendre.
0: That's what I do.
3: Yeah, you're good.
0: How about this? Second floor waiting room at Cooper University Hospital.
3: Hospitals have great coffee.
2: Yeah, dude.
0: And they don't charge you for it, right?
2: Well,
3: it depends. If you get it from the coffee shop, they do.
2: Depends on what kind of insurance you got.
6: If you're a patient.
0: So they don't just have it out there.
2: Yeah.
3: You have good insurance. That coffee costs you $60.
0: I wonder if people do this. Like, if you want coffee, like when you go into like the waiting room at the car dealership, they have the coffee.
3: Yes.
0: You know what I mean? Like, do people actually just go crash for a cup of coffee?
2: Wow.
3: I think some people would.
0: Yeah. Blend in.
3: When you bring your car in and you have to spend a couple hours there, do you get yourself a cup of coffee when you're waiting?
0: From the place?
3: Yes.
0: Sometimes.
2: Yeah. I take as much as I can from them because I know I'm getting it in the tailpipe, literally. They're going to get me.
0: Charlie, get the phone. Yeah, about that, right?
6: What else do you take but the coffee?
2: I take sugars,
0: toilet
2: packets,
0: paper.
2: You name it. That's called the reciprocation
0: oil
2: technique
0: filters.
2: Of persuasion, by the way.
6: Okay.
3: Right. I like taking stirrers.
2: Stirrers?
0: Now you can't even leave them out, right? You have to ask for the stirrer.
3: Where is this?
0: Everywhere.
3: Never seen
0: when
3: that.
0: When you go to the restaurants now, they can't give you a straw with your drink. You have to ask for it.
2: Yeah.
3: What kind of insane
2: it's plastic,
3: is this?
2: Buddy.
0: It's called New Jersey.
2: Yep.
0: Oh, we are saving, goodness. If we can save one baby seal.
2: Steroid prices are going to go up. It's petroleum.
0: Yeah.
3: Tell me to stop bringing my own stories now.
0: All right. Best cup of coffee in New Jersey. Okay, nobody's calling. See, this is what's amazing. Here I've given you a chance to plug your business. You get on, right? If you're like a waiter or something, you wanna kiss up to the boss. I got you on the radio. And what do we got? We got anything on the app chat, Charlie? Nothing on the app chat.
3: How about ranking it?
0: Yeah,
2: that's a good name for a coffee place.
0: Yes, Rankin's Coffee.
3: So you have
2: Rankin's Coffee.
3: You have your Wawa, you have your Quick Check, you have your 7-Eleven.
2: So Wawa's 1, 2, and 3, and then the rest are a little below.
3: You're going Wawa number.
0: I like Dunkin' Donuts, man. Dunkin' Donuts.
3: Overrated.
2: Oh, Dunkin' Donuts is overrated. Plus, overrated. The people of Boston ruin it for me. I was just in Boston this weekend, and they love their Dunkin'.
3: Yeah. I hate the catchphrase. The country runs on Dunkin'.
0: I just like the coffee.
3: No, it doesn't.
0: Yeah. I like the coffee.
3: I'm like the coffee.
0: Hold on.
6: I do if I have a chance to
0: pull. That's where I go. That's my spot. When I need coffee.
3: Over Tim Hortons?
0: I go to Dunkin' Donuts.
2: See, I have Dunkin' Donuts. Anytime I get a coffee and I'm like, can you just put like a little tiny bit of like some sort of sweetener in there? Once I get to the bottom of it, it's like, like I could feel it gritting on my teeth.
0: Hold on. Let's see what Lucas likes. Lucas, where's your coffee pot? Where's your coffee spot?
4: Hi, I was wondering if I could talk about the McDonald's coffee case.
0: Of course you can talk about McDonald's coffee case. What do you got?
4: So I feel like there's a lot of misinformation surrounding that because McDonald's...
0: Do you have knowledge? Like, do you know what happened?
4: Yeah.
0: What happened?
4: So what actually happened, she got burned with like 190 degree coffee. She wasn't driving. She was literally just sitting with it there in her lap.
0: Were you there?
4: And she got... Huh?
0: Were you there? Like, how do you know?
4: I know because I looked up the literal juror statements and the testimonies.
0: Okay, so what happened?
4: She got third degree burns on her thighs and everything. Like, it was...
0: But what happened? I mean, how did an employee knock it over on her? What happened? You've got to tell me how it happened.
4: It was between her legs, and she ended up spilling it.
0: It was, hold on. I'm trying to get this visual. She was handed coffee that the coffee was where she was holding the cup, like on the seat in the restaurant.
4: She was in her car at the time.
0: She was in her car. Okay.
4: Yeah.
0: All right.
3: But how is this the fault of McDonald's?
2: Yeah, how do
0: I don't,
2: she put coffee
0: wait,
2: in her
0: hold
2: lap.
0: On. You're talking about the McDonald's case from the 80s?
4: Yeah, with the woman who sued because she got burned by the coffee.
0: Right. Yeah, okay. But that's the old case. I thought you were talking about the one at Dunkin' Donuts. Okay.
4: No.
0: So what's your point?
6: I think we're going pretty long on that.
4: Yeah. The issue isn't that she... that she spilled it and then she blamed McDonald's for spilling it. The issue is that McDonald's had their coffee at an unreasonably high temperature. Like, their own quality service guys testified, no, this is way too high. It is dangerous.
3: Coffee is supposed to be hot.
0: All right. So let me ask you this. I get what you're saying. But again, my question was, should there be signs in coffee shops? And to avoid just saying, you know, warning, coffee may be hot. Lucas, thanks for the call to New Jersey 101.5 is fast traffic.
7: All right, Steve, eastbound 80 is backing up from exit 39 to 42 with construction work. Southbound Western Spur is jammed south of 15W. That's construction. Go with the Eastern Spur instead. Then the southbound truck lanes are closed on the turnpike. The northbound truck lanes are busy from 8A to 9 with repairs. Jerseybound Outerbridge Crossing backing up with construction. 78 East slowdowns in the local lanes between exit 48 and exit 52 for the Garden State Parkway in Union. And I see some more turnpike slowdowns southbound between exit 6 and 5. Traffic is bunching up if you want to go with 295. Instead, the wreck on 36 North in Eatontown has been cleared. Next report in 15 minutes, New Jersey 101.5.
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8: New Jersey, 101.5 instant weather. A nor'easter off the coast will produce locally windy conditions along the coast, with breezy conditions farther inland. We'll have some rain arriving for Saturday and Sunday, but over the next several days, coastal flooding can occur around high tide. I'm Kerry Schwendehammer.
0: 63 in Point Pleasant Beach, 61 Milburn, 63 Elizabeth. Fast traffic, instant weather every 15 minutes on New Jersey 101.5. 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
0: All right, 1-800-283-101.5. Steve Trevelise with Chris Johnston, Gemini, Jeffrey Paul, who's in the Irishman, you know. Looking for the best cup of coffee in New Jersey. And who better to give us that than Charlie?
22: Charlie!
0: we going for a good cup of coffee?
1: Well, I know where Matty Ice is going. He's from Howell, and he's
0: is
1: going
0: Matty
1: to
0: Ice Coffee?
1: Caffeine Haven in Howell.
2: Caffeine Haven. Wow. Yes. It's a haven of caffeine.
1: It has exactly. a great All coffee right. and a tiramisu latte.
2: Ooh, oh, yeah. Tiramisu yes. latte.
3: You can float there.
0: They've had those. I've had those before. Duncan's doing the tiramisu
2: latte. Tastes like cinnamon, Ron, Jeffrey.
3: Yeah. Okay. See, this is the thing. We're now in the time of year where everyone loves the pumpkin spice.
0: Do you know McDonald's isn't carrying a pumpkin spice?
3: Because it's not pumpkin spice.
0: I love it.
3: You know what it is.
0: I hate pumpkin spice. I love that they're not carrying it.
3: No one likes pumpkin because pumpkin's not, first of all, a standalone fruit. It doesn't, okay, no one likes pumpkin.
2: I like pumpkin.
3: No, you don't.
2: I love pumpkin pie. I'm going to tell you.
0: I like pumpkin.
3: I'm going to tell you what you like.
0: I'm going to tell you what you like.
3: People like cinnamon and nutmeg, which make the pumpkin flavor.
2: No one likes pumpkin on its own. I read on the internet that you own a cinnamon farm.
3: I'm sure you're having some chicken and a slice of pumpkin. No one that does that.
2: Tigers hate
3: Stop
2: cinnamon.
3: Stop it. You don't.
6: He's a dealer.
0: What else we got on the app chat?
3: Pumpkin.
1: All right, so we have Vince in New Egypt says, Grover's Mill Coffee Co., fantastic coffee house right in historic Grover's Mill where the aliens landed.
0: Oh, I heard about that. Because, you know, that's why the aliens landed there.
1: And that's cinnamon why the coffee's so good.
0: They heard about the coffee. Yeah.
2: Who's your favorite stripper, cinnamon?
0: They have cinnamon.
3: Listen, you taste the cinnamon. Ultimately, you're coming back. Hey, we're going to bring more aliens down. The cinnamon tastes that delicious.
0: You see that?
2: Jeffrey Cinnamon Paul.
0: What else we got?
1: So we do have two votes for Wawa from Nancy from Tom's River.
2: Really?
3: And then Nancy Johnson. And who's the other Johnson?
1: We have
3: Chris Jr.?
2: Yeah. Chris Jr.
1: The gent.
2: Jeffrey, you're cinnamon the Irishman.
0: I'm. You know what? I used to be a Wawa guy. Although, I got to tell you, the Wawa frappes, the iced coffee at Wawa is really good.
2: Yeah.
0: The different flavors and stuff. Because after a while, like right now, I love when you go and you get, my wife and I will get like the Dunkin' iced coffee and we'll get something nice. But now you got your choice. It's either going to be 50 different shades of pumpkin. Mm-hmm. That was a movie, 50 Shades of
2: 50
0: Pumpkin.
2: 50 Shades of Pumpkin.
0: 50 Shades of Pumpkin. That's where, and I'm not a pumpkin.
3: Yeah, Mickey Rourke.
0: But you go to Wawa and they'll give you anything. They'll give you mocha. They'll give you the Oreo stuff because it gets stuck in the straw. But I like that kind of stuff. You know?
3: But it's not the pumpkin.
0: Oh, not boy. The. I'm not a pumpkin.
3: You don't stop.
0: I like pumpkin pie. Pumpkin. I like
3: like the cinnamon
0: pumpkin seeds. That's
3: part of it. Yeah.
0: Does anybody? Do you guys? Anybody do anything with the pumpkin after Halloween?
2: I carve a spectacular pumpkin.
0: You do?
2: I've got some really good carved pumpkins. We do a and then I roast up all the seeds. I put them in different flavors and stuff like that. Garlic, no cinnamon. Do different flavored seeds, and then we do something in Westfield, and we do the pumpkin sale at the end when it gets all decrepit. The pumpkin, we sail it on the river. There's a bunch of kids.
0: How
2: they do like
0: that?
2: A whole event, the great pumpkin sale at the very end.
3: I've never seen a guy so into pumpkins in all my life.
2: I'm a ginger. I love pumpkins.
3: It doesn't mean anything. So with that, your people.
2: Yeah.
3: You perform in front of the pumpkins?
0: Sure. Peter Pumpkinhead. Don't you remember?
3: Yeah, that was XTC.
0: XTC. All right, anything else on the app chat?
1: Yeah, we have Habibi Motor Cafe in East Brunswick on Route 18. They also have a car show every Sunday, and that comes from Joseph.
0: Okay, anything else?
1: Yes, we have the last one is from Big Bob in Port Reading. He said that Steve needs an ember mug. Amazing.
0: Steve, all right.
2: Oh, an ember mug.
0: I'm going to check that out.
2: I'm curious about an ember mug.
0: All right. Trevia is coming up. An ember mug would be like. No, an ember mug would be
2: ember.
0: What?
2: It's like an ember, like a flame, to burn the embers, right?
0: Yeah. Okay. I like that. All right. Trevia is coming up.
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5: Chinese President Xi Jinping is in the U.S. for a state visit to the White House. President Trump is hosting the Chinese leader's first visit to Washington in 10 years. Reports say President Xi is not fitting in a visit to Iowa this time around, a place he's visited several times before. Native of Iowa and U.S. NATO Ambassador Matt Whitaker says he's hopeful today's visit to the White House will be productive.
22: We, can obviously take advantage of some of the things that China can manufacture, but without becoming dependent or without, having an unfair trade deal with them. So we'll keep working with our European allies, but there's a lot of work to do, I'll tell you that.
5: Whitaker is saying he thinks Russian President Vladimir Putin is ready to end the war with Ukraine.
22: President Putin certainly is looking for an off-ramp, hopefully to get this war resolved.
4: This as NATO forces say they deployed military aircraft in Polish and Romanian airspace in response to a wave of Russian drone and missile attacks on Ukraine. An emergency hearing related to President Trump's banning some media outlets from the White House has ended without a ruling. Judge Timothy Kelly says he'll try to get an answer as soon as possible. This after a lawsuit was filed by CNN, MS Now, and Politico trying to restore their access after Trump banned them for what he called unfair coverage. As a result, the White House TV press pool has stopped covering Trump's events for now. Republican Senator Josh Hawley led a Judiciary Committee hearing on Capitol Hill, raising concerns about Americans losing privacy as the use of flock cameras expands.
7: You'll be tracked when you take your kids to school and tracked when you go to church and tracked when you go to the grocery store. My gosh, that isn't the free society that we've known. That's not what the Constitution guarantees. We've got some work to do, I think, to make sure that the Constitution is real and protected in this area.
4: Hawley says it should not be that Americans wake up each day and just have to accept the fact that they're going to be on camera morning, noon, and night. I'm Scott Carr.
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8: And we've got some flooding in Cape May County. 147 is closed between 619 and Maryland Avenue. We're going to be checking on the Barrier Islands in Ocean County shortly, again, to see if there is any flooding there. Again, with the high tides and the storm churning out in the sea, we'll see if we have any of that tonight. Jerseybound Outerbridge Crossing jammed with construction. Turnpike truck lanes have worked north, 8A to 9. Southbound truck lanes are closed. Southbound repairs between 6 and 5 if you want to go with 295 instead. 42 north is also slowing approaching 295 in Belmar. That's fix-up work. The eastbound 78 locals are jammed approaching the parkway. That's construction. And our Hudsons are still looking pretty good. Next report in 15 minutes. New Jersey 101.5.
23: New Jersey 101.5 instant weather. Over the next couple of days, we'll have the threat of coastal flooding along the coast as a nor'easter begins to develop. That'll produce gusty winds along the coast, breezy conditions farther inland, some rain on tap for this weekend. I'm meteorologist Carrie Schwendenhammer.
0: And we have got 63 in Ocean City, 61 in Patterson, 63 Tom's River. Fast traffic, instant weather every 15 minutes on New Jersey 101.5. 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I tell you, Trevi is coming up. 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
33: And now the show that asks the musical question, what else do we know about New Jersey? It's Jersey Trivia with your host, voted the most trivial man in New Jersey. I'm sorry, that's Trivial Steve Trevelise.
0: All right, Mr. Dennis Pardoe, it is Trivia, music, movies, television, New Jersey. All you got to do is get the multiple choice question right, and you will have choices. You got choices. We got a pair of tickets to see Kenny Wayne Shepherd at the State Theater October 2nd. Chris Johnston, tell us about Kenny Wayne Shepherd.
2: Kenny Wayne Shepherd is a phenomenal guitar player. He's a blues player, and I've seen him before with B.B. King, and I've seen him before with Johnny Lang, and he's a very wonderful guitar player.
0: Celebrating 30 years of groundbreaking debut, Leadbetter Heights. It's been that long, eh? Over the course of his career, he's toured with the Stones, Bob Dylan, Aerosmith, Lynyrd Skynyrd. You get your tickets at stnj.org. We've also got tickets to Comedy Sports Improv in Morristown on September the 25th. It's not a comedy about sports. It's comedy as a sport. Two teams of professional improvisers compete for your laughs based on your your suggestions. And don't worry, you don't need to know anything about sports to have a great time. We're going to be performing this Friday night at the Morristown Masonic Center Museum and Library, 39 Maple Avenue in Morristown, New Jersey. We've also got Catch a Rising Star any Friday or Saturday night in the month of September. And we've also got Fred Murray's. We got gift cards, $50 gift cards to Fred Murray, the most incredible deli you will ever eat. Home of the Kanishka.
2: Mm-hmm.
0: Right? The Kanishka.
2: Brisket Kanish.
0: Brisket Kanish.
1: They put a little cinnamon on it. Makes it delicious.
0: It makes it very good.
2: Put no cinnamon.
1: I'll tell you about this Kenny Wayne Shepherd, though.
0: Tell me about Kenny Wayne Shepherd.
1: Did you know he started touring when he was 16 years old?
0: Really? Yeah.
2: Didn't he marry Mel Gibson's daughter, too?
1: I don't know.
2: I think he's married to Mel Gibson's daughter.
1: Is he? I think you're right.
2: Yeah, I think I am too.
1: I think you're right. Yeah, but this guy's been a prodigy for like forever.
0: How about that? All right, what category you got, Jeffrey?
1: I have movies.
0: Jeff's got movies.
1: You know why?
0: Gemini's got Jersey because he was in The Irishman there.
1: No, because
2: I've got because the category of cinnamon.
0: He got the cinnamon. Yeah,
2: I got music.
0: You got music. What have I got?
2: I don't know.
0: I got TV. All right, I got TV. Let's start this off with Pete in Ewing. What's up, kiddo?
3: Oh my goodness, this is a first for me. You like to make me wait, but how you guys doing today?
2: What's up, Pete?
0: I'm doing good, Pete. How are you?
3: You want me to answer that? Not really. I already knew the answer.
0: It was a gratuitous rhetorical question.
3: No, really?
0: Yeah.
3: Oh, okay. Anyway, what you got, Steve? What do you have? I wasn't listening.
0: I have got television.
3: All right. I guess I'll give you a treat and go with you tonight.
0: All right. You ready? Here we go. The CBS reboot of The Equalizer, starring Queen Latifah as Robin McCall, is set and frequently filmed across which New Jersey city and surrounding areas? Would that be Newark, Trenton, Camden, or Atlantic City?
3: Oh, my goodness. You love hitting that one button, but we'll go with AC.
0: Unfortunately.
4: I'm a loser.
0: So close.
4: I'm a loser.
0: All right, let's go to Princeton. We got Beverly. Hi, Beverly.
5: Hey.
0: How you doing?
5: I'm doing good. I've been trying to get them Kenny Wayne Shepherd tickets.
0: What are you trying to get?
5: I've been trying to get those Kenny Wayne Shepherd tickets.
0: Oh, really?
5: Uh-huh.
0: You're a big fan?
5: Yes.
0: Oh, cool, Beverly. All right. We got. What's your category?
5: What's your music?
0: You want music?
2: All right. I got a Fetty Wap question for you to win.
0: No, I'm kidding.
2: We got a good one for you. Ready? Which funk legend, a leader of the Parliament Funkadelic P-Funk, grew up working in a barbershop in Plainfield, New Jersey? Is it A, George Clinton? Is it B, Bootsy Collins? C, Sly Stone? Or D, Rick James?
0: Did you say George Clinton?
2: I did. Oh. So what one were you going to say? Was it A, George Clinton?
0: Did you say George Clinton?
2: C, Sly Stone? Or D, Rick James?
5: Hey.
0: Oh, my God. It's a
2: George Clinton.
0: Look at that.
2: Somebody's going to Kenny Wayne Shepherd.
0: There we go. All right. Let's go to Andrew in Flemington. What's up, Andrew?
6: Have you guys ever had the cinnamon on the popcorn? The cinnamon on the popcorn is very good.
1: They do have that.
0: Mm-hmm.
1: But people do like cinnamon, right? Andrew.
0: I'm telling you, cinnamon's a big
6: cinnamon. Cinnamon, right?
7: Steve, you have the wildest fans. You really do.
0: Hey, Andrew, man. What's your category?
6: Love you too. Music, please.
0: Give a nice music question.
2: Music.
6: Oh, by the way, Steve,
0: yes?
6: I patted Top Cat on the head twice for good luck. So.
0: All right, here we go. This is for TC.
2: Which heavy metal guitarist, known for his work with Ozzy Osbourne and Black Label Society, was born in Bayonne, New Jersey? Zach Wilde.
0: Beautiful. You've got to get up pretty early in the morning to fool Andrew. He gets up at 3 a.m. All right, 1-800-283-101.5. It is Trevia, music, movies, television, New Jersey 101.5. Have you heard the new William Shatner album?
1: The one he did with Metallica?
2: Didn't he do a Metallica thing? Yeah.
0: The one he did with Metallica?
7: Wait, you just said New Jersey 101.5. You don't have that category anymore.
0: Oh, thank you for correcting. I missed that. Yes, only New Jersey.
7: I was sitting here back and I'm going, 101.5? Who's got that one?
0: No. We don't know. New music, television, music, movies, television, New Jersey.
7: Okay.
0: And now, the William Shatner does Ozzy.
2: Ozzy, it was.
0: He does Ozzy. 95 years old. And his band is called The Effers.
2: Yep, take his license.
0: They don't write him like this anymore. They take his license.
8: But his hair is only 25.
0: It's Trevia, folks. Jump on.
2: Here it goes. Let's see. Roller coaster is going down. Are we getting to a bumpy turn? Yes, we are. Wow. Ozzy's going to come back and smack him for this.

0: What could we possibly follow that up with? What could we possibly follow that up with? Raymond and Rockaway, buonasera.
1: Raymond singing Aussie tonight, huh?
2: Hello, how are you?
0: We got somebody older than you that just sang.
2: It's very nice to listen to you. I will take, I want to say hello to everybody, first of all.
0: Of course.
2: And God bless you all. Hey,
0: and God bless you, Raymond. What?
2: I'll take New Jersey.
0: Oh, give me the hot steaming cup of New Jersey.
3: I certainly will. And Raymond, you sound a little groggy there. You got that groggy, sexy voice on right now.
0: That's his Dean Martin.
3: Raymond?
2: Yes.
3: Okay, I'm sorry. Can you turn your hearing thing up? Turn your hearing.
0: I go off at 11. Can you ask the question?
3: What is the highest national point of elevation in New Jersey? Is it A, Mount Tammany, B, High Point, C, Sourland Mountain, or D, Sunrise Mountain, which is the highest?
2: High Point.
3: Bingo.
0: Oh, God, it's amazing. All right, 1-800-283-101.5. It is Trevia, music, movies, television, New Jersey, multiple choice questions. Mario, hang out. You're next. Fast traffic.
4: Got a brief delay on the Parkway South approaching the Driscoll Bridge as two lanes were closed in the locals from 127 to 123. And then in Sayreville, the southbound express lanes of the Parkway are closed 124 to 123. And that's until 6 a.m. Of course, you also have the northbound work, 136 in Cranford. Those delays cleared. Atterbridge Crossing, it looks like work each way now. Actually coming into New Jersey, it's construction leaving New Jersey. But over on the Staten Island side, it looks like we have an accident right near 440, the west shore. And then the turnpike south. Southbound truck lanes are closed. Southbound work from 6 to 5. And northbound truck lanes have work from 8A up to 9. 80 East slow Denville into Parsippany, 39 to 42 with construction work. Cross the Hudson leaving New Jersey. Everything moving well. And our next report in 15 minutes on New Jersey 101.5.
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5: New Jersey 101.5 instant weather. A nor'easter off the coast will produce locally windy conditions along the coast with breezy conditions farther inland. We'll have some rain arriving for Saturday and Sunday, but over the next several days, coastal flooding can occur around high tide. I'm Kerry Schwendehammer.
0: It is 62 in Long Branch, 55 in Phillipsburg, 61 North Brunswick. Fast traffic, instant weather every 15 minutes on New Jersey 101.5.
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7: Millions of Americans are using GLP-1 weight loss drugs, but now some are suing the manufacturers of these drugs over a condition leading to sudden vision loss.
8: When we have rapid changes in blood sugar in people who have type 2 diabetes, which we use these medications for, that they can have issues with blurry vision or even an increase in something called diabetic retinopathy.
7: That's Dr. Crystal Tamora of Common Spirit St. Anthony North Hospital in Denver. She says there's a small risk of the sudden and oftentimes permanent vision loss from the medicine, but overall, she says, the benefits continue to outweigh the risk. Very large breasts could play a role in chronic migraines. Researchers at Wake Forest University of Medicine in North Carolina found that women diagnosed with unusually large, heavy breasts were 40% more likely to have the condition and 50% more likely to have sleep apnea. Health update, I'm Sarah Lee Kessler.
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10: All right. Final round, the trivia, 1-800-283-101.5. Kenny Wayne Shepherd tickets on the line at the State Theater. We've also got Comedy Sports Improv in Morristown. Kenny Wayne Shepherd, the blues guitarist. And Jeffrey Paul's got the movies. Gemini's got New Jersey. Chris has the music. And I've got the television. So we're going to make this as easy for you as possible. Let's go to Mario in South Brunswick. What's up, Mario?
11: Hey, how are you, Steve? Long time no talk.
10: I know. Where you been?
11: I've been working, man. I've been on vacation. I went to Japan, the Philippines. I went for a month.
10: Boy, the places people go to get away from my show, I'm telling you.
11: I've been busy.
10: Yeah, how was Japan?
11: Japan, listen, it's off the hook. I mean, you got to put it on your bucket list, man.
10: All right.
11: It's so clean. They don't even have garbage cans on the streets.
10: They don't need them.
12: Did you have sushi in Japan?
11: They don't need them. There's no garbage on the streets either.
10: Yeah, they're very...
11: Unbelievable. It's a different culture, but you know what? And the sushi?
12: Awesome.
11: My God.
10: Amazing.
11: What the salmon melted in my mouth. In my mouth.
10: Sushi?
11: But anyways.
10: What's your category?
11: Jersey, I guess.
10: All right. Gemini. Hot steaming cup of New Jersey.
13: All right. You ready? That was a good story there. I'm just saying. And so we're kind of rooting for you. And it's good to be a fan. Okay. What major airport is located largely in Elizabeth and Newark in New Jersey? Okay. Is it A, Atlantic City International Airport? B, Teterboro Airport? C, Newark Liberty International Airport? D, Trenton Mercy Airport? Which one is in Elizabeth?
11: Oh, man, that's a hard one. I thought you were going to make it easy for me. I'll take Newark International Liberty Airport.
10: See, that's what you get when you come back from Japan. Really reaching in for those tough questions, huh?
13: I don't know. I like that guy.
12: I like the Trenton Mercy Airport.
10: The Trenton Mercy.
12: Mercy.
10: Yeah, Trenton. It should be Newark Mercy.
12: Newark Mercy.
10: All right, let's go to Mary Ann in East Hanover. Hi, Mary Ann.
14: Hello.
10: How are you?
14: I'm doing good. And you?
10: I can't complain, but give me an hour. You ready to win? Are you on a movie?
14: Yes. I never win anything.
10: Oh, come on, Marianne. He's going to be there, but turns it all around. You're going to win here, then you'll end up hitting the lottery. I could see it.
14: Yeah, I wish.
10: And
14: if I hit the lottery, I'm running away.
10: No, if you hit the lottery, you're going to call me and say, you see, you said you'd hit the lottery, and now I'm going to give you some money.
14: Okay.
10: Well, I like that.
12: There you go.
10: Was that easy, huh? All right.
14: Yeah.
10: What's your category, Marianne?
14: Movies?
10: All right.
15: Oh,
10: now remember, Marianne's going to hit the lottery and give me some money. So take care.
15: I'm going to do the best I can. All right, good luck, Marianne. Okay. The cult horror comedy The Toxic Avenger came out in 1984. Is set in which fictional New Jersey town? Is it Tromaville? Is it Toxic Springs? Is it Jersey Falls? Or is it New Earth?
14: New Earth, did you say?
10: No, I don't think she said that.
15: I didn't say that.
10: Was it Tromaville is what you said?
15: I said Tromaville.
10: Tromaville.
15: I did say
14: Tromaville.
10: Oh,
15: that's right.
10: Tromaville. All right, Marianne. All right. 1-800-283-101.5. We got Kenny Wayne Shepherd tickets. And we get you out of the house. We do what we can to get you out of the house. We got comedy, sports, improv in Morristown. That's going to be on Friday night, as a matter of fact, at the Morristown Masonic Center Museum and Library, 39 Maple Avenue in Morristown. And if you want tickets to Kenny Wayne Shepherd, you get them today at stnj.org.
16: Chinese President Xi Jinping is in the U.S. for a state visit to the White House. President Trump's hosting the Chinese leader's first visit to Washington in 10 years. Among the items the pair are expected to discuss are trade and AI. An emergency hearing related to President Trump banning some media outlets from the White House ended today without a ruling. Judge Timothy Kelly said he'll try to get an answer as soon as he can, after a lawsuit was filed by CNN, MS Now, and Politico seeking to restore their access, after Trump banned them for what he called unfair coverage. As a result, the White House TV press pool has stopped covering Trump's events. A wide range of protests are planned in New York City during this week's visit by the Israeli Prime Minister Benjamin Netanyahu. Reports say protests against Netanyahu this year are more diverse than in past years. Expat Israelis will protest in Union Square. Leftist Jewish groups will demonstrate across from the UN against Israel's actions in Gaza and the West Bank. I'm Scott Carr.
17: Now, here comes New Jersey fast traffic. We had a brief delay on the Parkway South approaching the Driscoll Bridge as two lanes were closed in the locals from 127 to 123. And then in Sayreville, the southbound express

0: Lanes of the parkway are closed 124 to 123, and that's until 6 a.m. Of course, you also have the northbound work 136 in Cranford. Those delays cleared. Atterbridge Crossing, it looks like work each way now. Actually, coming into New Jersey, it's construction leaving New Jersey, but over on the Staten Island side, it looks like we have an accident right near 440, the west shore. And then the turnpike southbound truck lanes are closed. Southbound work from 6 to 5, and northbound truck lanes have work from 8 a.m. up to 9. 80 East slow Denville into Parsippany, 39 to 42 with construction work. Across the Hudson, leaving New Jersey, everything moving well. And our next report in 15 minutes on New Jersey 101.5.
1: New Jersey 101.5, instant weather. It's going to be windy along the coast and breezy inland with clouds and even the threat for coastal flooding over the next couple of days as a nor'easter develops off the coast. Rain on tap for this weekend. I'm Kerry Schwendenhammer.
2: And we have got 62 in Seabright, 56 in Morristown, 61 Red Bank. Fast traffic, instant weather every 15 minutes on New Jersey 101.5. Headlines and trend lines coming up.
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0: 1-800-283-101.5. Before we go to headlines and treblines, it just wouldn't be trevia if we didn't give Barry from South Plainfield a chance to not only play the game, but plug the Park and Zings comedy show. Where are you going to be, Barry?
1: Hey, tomorrow night I'm going to be in Thursday night at the China Buffet in 2000 Park Avenue in Springfield. I'm in South Plainfield, New Jersey.
0: Okay, and how do we get tickets?
1: Get tickets online at r.show/ChinaBuffet4.
0: All right. And you get the buffet with the show or what? You got to buy it on your
1: own? Yeah, you get the buffet. $35.
0: Oh,
1: all you can eat and all you can laugh.
0: So how do you tell jokes when people are chewing while you're telling the jokes?
1: Well, I just try to fit them in between.
2: Nice, in between chews. I like that.
0: In between chews.
2: Yeah, you got to wear one of those, like the president has those see-through guards in front of you, like a sneeze guard in case they're laughing so much they're shooting salad at you, right?
0: Does anybody ever, do spit takes while you're telling the joke?
2: You don't like that.
0: You know, they're eating and suddenly it just all comes out.
2: Tomato slaps up on that window in front of you.
1: No, I got Jeff Greenberg and Tom Montelli, Joe Conti.
2: Nice.
1: Johnny Watson is going to be there.
0: You got Johnny Watson, too?
2: And Joe Conti.
1: Yeah.
0: Look at you. I didn't know he was a parking zinger.
3: Yeah, you got Johnny Watson.
0: Yeah. This is the story of Johnny Watson. Johnny Watson. Johnny Watson.
3: Watson Johnny.
2: It's a good show.
0: Do you want to do a question or do you want to just plug the show?
1: Well, I can do both if you want.
0: All right. Give him a question. What's your category?
1: New Jersey.
0: Oh, my God.
4: All right. I knew that you were going to pick the greatest state around, or at least that can hear 101.5. Okay, I'm rooting for you. Who tested aviation engines in New Jersey and famously used them to cross the Atlantic Ocean? Okay, was it A, Charles Lindbergh? B,
0: Lindbergh?
4: Lindbergh.
0: What was he, Lindbergh's lawyer?
4: Why am I doing that wrong? Charles Lindbergh. Lindbergh.
1: Oh, yeah.
4: Okay. Just remember
0: he,
4: that.
0: He didn't make the parking sings.
4: Okay. B. Emily Earhart. C. Thomas Selfridge. And D. Glenn Curtis. So which name did you hear the most?
1: I think it would be number A.
4: There you go. He won.
0: Charles Lindbergh. There we go. All right, if I said to you, where is the best turnpike rest stop in New Jersey, where would you go?
4: Used to be called Lombardi.
0: Oh, the Vince Lombardi one?
4: Yeah.
0: You would go there?
4: At the end.
3: The
0: Cecilia Cruz rest stop. Where's that?
3: That is on the way down to Atlantic City. I would say by Neptune.
0: Okay. Where would you go, Chris?
2: I don't know. I guess I got to go Judy Blum just because she grew up in my neighborhood. Going to Judy Blum rest stop. Tales of the Fourth Grade, nothing super fudged. Those are my favorite books. Cecilia, I still read them.
3: Cecilia Cruz, right? There's memorabilia.
2: Yeah.
3: They talk about, they have like stuff on the wall for the New Jersey Music Hall of Fame. I guess it's that. I didn't know
0: Do?
3: Yeah, I didn't know that even existed.
0: The dinner's tomorrow night.
3: Yeah.
0: Big Joe Henry's getting inducted. So is Dino Danelli.
3: And that's going to be at the American Dream, right?
2: That's at the rest stop? Oh.
0: No.
2: I was like, wait a minute. They got a lot going on.
0: I was going to go. Also, so now, according to a study by American River Wellness, the best rest stop in New Jersey happens to be the Clara Barton Service Area, which is Exit 1. Now, the only thing I care about the service area is what the restaurants are. And the restaurants that they've got, Chick-fil-A, Dunkin', Annie Ann, Burger King. What would you say, Charlie?
5: What's the best rest stop? I'm not a big rest stop guy. I mean,
0: what do you hold it in?
2: Yeah, I'm more of a Gatorade bottle guy.
3: Stop at least once.
0: But don't you drive
5: really
0: down? You're hungry? No, or Turnpike.

0: Yeah, like I don't really take. I take 195. So like I'm a stop off and get Wawa kind of guy.
1: But I'm surprised that they don't have like tables and chairs in Wawa.
0: Yeah, some Wawas, I guess they don't want people to.
1: No, I mean like
0: there.
1: A big dining area. Like you can like ShopRite does
2: Sheets
1: that now.
2: Does.
3: Sheets
2: right?
3: does.
1: Sheets does. Yeah, but I mean, like, if you go to Wawa with all the food they have, and even Quick Check has a couple.
0: I think
1: but
0: people like a big already like to linger area. There, and so they kind of want people to be in and out.
3: They used to go sit in a car.
2: Yeah, exactly. There's one, I think it's in, it's called Phoenixville.
1: Yeah.
2: Okay.
3: In Pennsylvania.
1: I know Phoenixville,
2: What's the exit 3 on the Garden State, I think it is. Well, it's on 78.
1: Exit
2: on 78. Uh-huh. Whatever that, there's a Wawa there. They have an outdoor seating area.
3: Nice.
1: That's not a bad idea. All right, so for me, the best Jersey rest stop would be exit 8A. That would be the Molly Pitcher.
3: Molly Pitcher,
1: Because the Molly Pitcher rest stop, now listen to this, they got Shake Shack, which should be Shake Down Shack when you buy something. They got Panda, the Panda
3: Express.
1: Panda Express. Yeah. They got Starbucks.
3: They got a Cinnabon.
1: They got Chick-fil-A.
2: Too sweet.
1: They got Chick-fil-A.
3: I like a good Chick-fil-A.
1: And I think that's it. But that's not bad. Those are four
3: good ones.
1: That's a bet. And they used to have Roy Rogers Chicken.
2: When I go to Lancaster,
1: right?
2: Okay, Lancaster. I always stop at that
1: Molly Pitcher.
2: Excellent restaurant.
1: Yeah, there was a talk show host. This guy moved to San Francisco. Dave, I forget his last name, but we used to meet for lunch there. I literally go, where do you have lunch? At the exit 8 rest stop. get the Roy Rogers Chicken. Ugh. Are you ready?
0: I'm ready.
1: Let's do it.
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1: Minds, why don't you?
0: All right, prepare to have your minds blown. A new video rental shop is actually coming to South Philly in October. 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
1: VHS?
0: No VHS. They didn't last that long.
1: Disintegrate.
0: Exactly. Literally. It's at 2001 South 10th in Philly, and they offer annual memberships of $160. I'm assuming it's just like
1: You think they'll make a comeback?
0: I hope so. I think it's a pretty cool idea.
1: You want that to happen?
3: I want to. I talked about it last week. I miss it. I miss going to a Blockbuster video on a Friday night, walking around.
2: Greatest thing to do on a Friday night.
3: It was the best. I was telling you last week, too, there's a thing, and it's called Binge Buster. Mm-hmm. Binge Browser, Binge Buster. 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
2: You go with your wife, you go with your girlfriend, even your family.
3: No, go alone.
2: And remember, it smelled like popcorn in there sometimes. Oh, yeah. You get to pick out a couple of videos that you would have for the weekend. It was nothing better than that.
3: Best.
1: Yeah. I like just scroll and click, but if you want to go to a store, okay.
0: I like going to the store. I think, answering your question, they have leads on VCRs and DVD players. So I guess they're saying it's not everyone has VCRs anymore, but a lot of people have any PlayStation or Xbox will play pretty much any DVD.
1: Mm-hmm.
0: So that's, I think, why they're in. And
1: DVDs are so cheap now. They used to be so expensive. Now they're like $25.
0: Definitely. And you can, I feel like you could cancel some streaming services that you don't like, unless you're not watching anything like new current on there. You could cancel them all and just watch the movies from the video store that you have the subscription for, which is probably way cheaper.
3: Maybe the behind the curtain section will be VHS now.
2: And you can get like the real version of movies because they started to cut things out.
3: Yeah.
2: Real 1984 stuff.
11: The one question we all have, is there going to be that section, he said, behind the curtain that would be, children are not allowed?
3: They're going to make it so that puppeteers are back there.
1: Yeah.
11: Oh, my God. I can get a job there.
0: Yeah, you're going to push it back there, Gemini.
1: What else we got?
0: All right. So something a little more serious. This Vineland data center was fined more than $1 million for operating natural gas generators without a permit. And a lot of residents have pushed back because of the noise and air pollution. It's pretty interesting to see them being actually held accountable for,
1: Trump said that if you want to put them in, you got to provide your own electricity.

0: that takes care of that. As far as the water goes, it's no more than golf courses or, you know, normal. They're not using an excessive amount of water. But the big problem here, and that's now you got like Obama saying, oh, we better hold back, this is going to be bad. Then you got Trump going super AI, super intelligence instead of artificial intelligence. Mm-hmm. So there's a race going on here. Yeah. We can't afford to hold back, because if we hold back, we're going to lose somebody. Because mm-hmm. China's going to just do it better than we do.
1: And they'll do it without any regulation.
0: Exactly. Yeah,
2: that's the thing.
3: History has shown you have to be ahead of the curve.
0: Yeah. I mean,
3: if we would have lost the race for atomic energy and nuclear power, you know, what would the world have been like?
0: And it'd be like the comedian not talking into his microphone.
3: Yeah.
1: And the words of Ricky Bobby's dad, if you ain't first, you're last.
0: Exactly.
3: In this, it is.
0: Yeah, I mean, we have no time to be holding back. We got to, like, go full throttle.
4: It's the beginning of the Terminator.
0: Mm-hmm. And then everybody's afraid that the AIs are going to take over and they're going to run everything themselves.
1: Yeah, they probably will.
0: Yeah.
1: I'll be gone by then.
0: Exactly.
1: Hopefully.
2: They're hackers. They're anonymous hackers, those AI. Yeah. But, I guess it is, like, my perspective on it is, like, if they're going to have the data centers and they're going to keep expanding the data centers, it is good that they're having some sort of regulations and holding them accountable rather than just letting them do what they want. And they are still letting them have the data center, so.
0: Well, they got
1: it. But in the grand scheme of things, these $1 million fine for them, but that's a slap on the wrist. That means absolutely nothing.
0: Took it out of his small change pocket. His fast traffic.
5: All right, Steve, still backed up on the Western Spur southbound south of 15W. It's construction. Go with the southbound Eastern Spur, Jerseybound Outer Bridge Crossing, road work, leaving New Jersey improving. Accident pushed off the roadway on the Staten Island side. Southbound truck lanes are closed. Northbound truck lanes have work 8A to 9. And as we go across the Hudson, leaving New Jersey, the lower deck of the George is now closed for construction work. Watch for a tap of the brakes in the northbound local lanes of the Garden State Parkway from 109 to 114. It looks like they're starting up some construction. The southbound express lanes are closed in Sayreville, and the Burlington-Bristol Bridge going up twice around 1245. Next report in 15 minutes, New Jersey, 101.5.
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6: New Jersey, 101.5. Instant weather. A nor'easter off the coast will produce locally windy conditions along the coast, with breezy conditions farther inland. We'll have some rain arriving for Saturday and Sunday, but over the next several days, coastal flooding can occur around high tide. I'm Kerry Schwendehammer.
0: 62 in Spring Lake, 58 in Glassboro, 59 Hamilton. Fast traffic, instant weather every 15 minutes on New Jersey 101.5.
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10: President Trump says he plans to establish a federal AI force and appoint a dedicated AI czar. NBC's Hallie Jackson reports this comes as some industry leaders and

0: Lawmakers are calling for guardrails on the technology.
1: President Trump doubling down, dismissing the doomsday threat from AI. The issue set to be a major topic when the president welcomes China's leader to Washington this week for a high-stakes visit.
0: Meantime, OpenAI CEO Sam Altman will brief the United Nations Security Council this week during the annual gathering of world leaders in New York City with the UN General Assembly. The 15-member Security Council is set to meet Wednesday on AI and international security. An OpenAI spokesperson told Reuters his remarks are expected to focus on the steps that OpenAI is taking to ensure that AI is safe and benefits people worldwide. And Waymo says it's going to be launching robo-taxis in Singapore. The Alphabet-owned company says it's going to start in 2028. Tech Report, I'm Mark Mayfield.

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11: 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When last we left Chris Johnson, Gemini, Jeffrey Paul, and Charlie, we were doing headlines and treblines. So now we pick it up where we left off. And the only thing I can say about something like that is that it is time to feel the noise. Because Quiet Riot,
12: come on, feel the noise,
11: made some news.
13: Yes, so a Long Island singer at 23 years old is the new frontman for the metal band Quiet Riot after an online audition.
11: How did he audition online?
14: Yeah. The story, that's a little convoluted. So what happened was...
15: Jeffrey knows it.
14: Yeah, what happened was...
15: What had happened was...
14: Is he had posted a series of him singing songs like this. He sang around three different Quiet Riot songs. He did some Judas Priest stuff. The kid can sing, and it just kind of went viral. But him singing Come On Feel the Noise sounds exactly like Kevin Dubrow.
15: Yeah.
14: Jizzy Pearl winds up saying he's going to be leaving the band. Now there's an opening for a singer. Everyone who saw this video, because it went viral, saying, this is the guy. Well, there has to be a process. And everybody's chiming. They're contacting the band's management, big-time rock and roll stars, are saying, this is the guy. What are you doing? Yeah. Anyway,
11: they had about
14: 700 people who applied. And they went with John. His name is John Tora, 23 years old, out of Long Island.
15: I tell you what, this 23-year-old kid's going to have the time of his life touring with his 65 and 70-year-old men all over the country.
14: Have you seen Rudy Sarzo?
15: Oh, my God. Once he sees the ladies in that crowd, wait. He's going to really make it.
14: They're going to throw their support hose at him.
11: What is this? Depends. What is this?
13: So Regina Benali, the band's manager, actually said, like you said, Jeff, that they saw the comments, the tags, and the messages urging to bring him on board. But what earned him was his undeniable talent.
14: You got to play it. I'm telling you, you're thinking, this got to be Kevin Dubrow. It sounded like he was singing with a record. But I think, you know, he's, like Chris said, you got these 65-year-old, 70-year-old guys in the band. But it's not all original members. Rudy's the oldest member of the band. But this kid is 23 years old, and he's going to bring amazing energy to him. It's going to be great.
11: Kids like metal.
14: I can't wait to see this.
11: Yeah. And he'll bring back a new layer of people, young fans.
14: Exactly.
11: You know, there are a lot of young metalheads. Am I right, Charlie?
13: You're right. I might put some on.
15: Are you knows how to keep his job. Yep. Anything you say, Steve?
16: Tell me again, I'm right.
15: So they were great, I mean, though. I met Kevin DeBrow years ago. I was telling you, and I he.
16: Were you insulted? Yeah, Kevin DeBrow.
15: I insulted him. I didn't know. It was very.
16: I heard it went great.
15: He. It was a hot summer day. He came in. He was like, "Ah, this New Jersey weather is terrible. It's so humid." And I went, "Yeah, it's got your hair all nice and curly." Little did I know, his tour manager, his manager goes, "What?" He stormed off, and his manager goes, "What the heck is wrong with you, man? It's a wig." And I'm like, "I didn't know that." He goes, "Everyone knows that. It's infamous. He's been wearing a wig. Everyone knows." And I went, "Ah,
17: why would you wear a wig if everyone knows?"
13: Oh, everyone knows
14: he
13: that.
14: He did.
17: Yeah. Why would you wear a wig if everyone knows?
14: Well, Stern does.
15: A little humid for a wig.
14: He wears a wig? Yeah,
17: I think it's pretty.
14: I think it's widely known that Stern wears a wig.
15: I mean, I saw the videos. I didn't know they were real. That's AI.
17: I think that's AI.
13: I think it is AI.
17: He doesn't wear a wig.
14: I get fooled by everything.
17: We did a thing many, many years ago. WYSP at the Tower. And what we did was we took over the Tower Theater in Philadelphia. And all day long, we started like from into the night, like around noon or whatever. And we just closed it. And all day long, it was free. People can come and go as they wanted. They had comedians. They had musicians. I did an interview at a Letterman desk with Larry Bud Melman.
14: Oh, I love that guy.
17: We had him. Bands would come in and put together like different people, makeshift bands and stuff. And later in the evening, Kevin DeBrow, Joe Lynn Turner?
14: Yeah, of course. From Rainbow.
17: Right.
14: Yeah.
17: Joe Lynn Turner, Kevin DeBrow, and myself, and a couple of girls. It was a good time. We all went out, and they had this thing called YSP Metal Shop, so there was like they play heavy metal music.
14: Joe Lynn Turner's
17: all night
14: a Jersey
17: long.
14: Guy.
17: Yeah. You know what? People would tell, when I was back then, people told me I looked like Joe Lynn Turner, probably because I had the nose. And
14: he is maybe 5'7".
17: Yeah.
14: You were like,
17: but you know what? Didn't he lose his legs?
14: No.
17: Did he lose his legs?
14: No. Lost his hair.
17: No. But anyway, they were just a lot of fun. I mean, we were just hanging out. It was cool to be hanging out with rock stars all night. But the bro was such a nice guy.
14: He was.
17: Yeah.
14: I loved Quiet Riot.
17: They funny. Yeah, really.
14: First heavy metal band to have a number one album.
15: Quiet Riot?
14: Yes.
15: Oh, man.
17: Really?
14: Yes.
15: Yeah, I
17: and the first single we played was Mental Health.
14: Great song.
17: Right. And then we followed up with Come On Feel the Noise. But that was the era when or the 80s. All people wanted to do was have fun.
15: Mm-hmm.
17: Come on, feel the noise.
14: But that was early 80s.
17: You shook me all night. That was early 80s, like 82.
14: Yeah.
17: Yeah.
14: The band started in the late 70s, but Randy Rhoads from Ozzy fame, he started in Quiet Riot, and then he goes to Ozzy, and then Carlos Cavazo goes and becomes the guitar player. And the original lineup, like the classic lineup of Quiet Riot was Kevin DeBrow, Rudy Sarzo on bass, who also goes to Blizzard of Oz, Carlos Cavazo, and Frankie Benelli.
17: All right. And on that note, we are like overtime. Where are you going to be?
15: Check me out on social media. It's at Chris J. Comedy.
17: All right. And where are you going to be?
14: Okay. This weekend at the Looney Bin. But on October 2nd, I'll be at Tommy Fox's. And on October 3rd, I will be at Sloppy Joe's Comedy Club.
17: Sloppy Joe's Cafe. And where are you going to be?
18: Gemini is going to be at the Elks on Friday night. And all Elk members and their family and friends are welcome because we're just having a little bit of comedy Friday night.
17: Do they do the secret Elk handshake?
18: It's not like that. It's not like that. It's very serious.
17: Brother Elk, yes. Distinguished guest.
18: Yes.
17: Remember one thing.
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20: An emergency hearing related to President Trump's ban of some media outlets from the White House has ended without a ruling. The judge in the case, Timothy Kelly, says he'll try to get an answer as soon as he can after a lawsuit was filed by CNN, MS Now, and Politico seeking to restore their White House access after Trump banned them, citing negative coverage. The Justice Department says the president has such authority, citing national security concerns. Chinese President Xi Jinping is starting his first visit to Washington, D.C. in 10 years today. Xi's expected to visit with President Trump at the White House. The two leaders are expected to discuss several items, including trade and artificial intelligence. Members of a Senate committee have been taking a look at the rise of flock cameras nationwide. Republican Senator Josh Hawley led a Judiciary Committee hearing on Capitol Hill today, raising concerns about Americans losing privacy.
0: If you haven't heard of flock, all I have to say is flock's probably heard of you. In fact, the truth is you have probably been scanned and surveilled and tagged and logged multiple times this week alone.
20: Hawley says it shouldn't be that Americans wake up each day and just have to accept the fact that they're going to be on camera morning, noon, and night.
0: Practically every state in the union now has them, hundreds of thousands of them, recording billions of images every single month. And the question is, where are all of these images going? Who's using them?
20: The committee heard from several witnesses, including a Florida woman who was wrongfully accused of leaving the scene of a deadly accident because of flock camera data. A wide range of protests are planned in New York City during this week's visit by the Israeli Prime Minister Benjamin Netanyahu. Reports say protests against Netanyahu this year are more diverse than in past years. Expat Israelis will protest in Union Square. Leftist Jewish groups will demonstrate across from the UN against Israel's actions in Gaza and the West Bank. I'm Scott Carr.
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21: 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Here's New Jersey fast traffic.
24: Southbound Western Spur of the Turnpike slowdowns from 15W down to 15E. It is all due to construction work. Over the Eastern Spur instead, southbound truck lanes are closed. Northbound truck lanes have work in the left lane from 8A to 9, and there are southbound repairs from 6 to 5. Garden State Parkway, northbound local lanes getting pretty busy from 109 up to 114, and this looks like additional road work in Monmouth County. And then you've got that construction southbound past the Driscoll Bridge. Two lanes closed to the locals and the express lane shut for a short period. Across the Hudson, GW Bridge lower deck is closed. We're not bad at the Lincoln or Holland thus far. Jerseybound Outerbridge Crossing, tap of the brakes with some road work there. And we just spoke to Ship Bottom Police, LBI. Some minor side street flooding. Cones are up. No closures yet at this point. This, again, with the coastal flood advisory. Next report in 15 minutes. New Jersey 101.5.
25: New Jersey 101.5 instant weather. We'll have some clouds around for the overnight hours. It'll be locally windy along the coast, a few sprinkles in the south. Breezy to locally windy during the day Thursday with a mix of sun and clouds. We could start experiencing coastal flooding around high tide. In fact, that will be a threat over the next several days. Rain from the nor'easter over the weekend. I'm Kerry Schwindedhammer.
26: 57 degrees in New Jersey.
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8: President Trump is changing the name of artificial intelligence to superintelligence. He made the comment while addressing the United Nations General Assembly on Tuesday.
9: From this point forward, all of United States documents and hopefully the world's will be changed to use the much more accurate term super as opposed to artificial. So it's super intelligence.
8: Trump said the U.S. will not stifle the growth of the technology. He added that the Justice Department will rein it in if necessary. Trump has thrown his support behind AI as others have brought up concerns about the technology, including doomsday scenarios. Texas Governor Greg Abbott, once a cheerleader for data centers from companies like Google, is hitting the brakes, ordering environmental regulators to halt all permits related to data centers. And a Waymo was filmed driving through a Denver farmer's market while merchants were setting up. This happened on Sunday morning. The robo-taxi slowly followed a vendor's vehicle through one side of the market and out the other. Tech Report, I'm Mark Mayfield.

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2: Dennis and Judy Show, it's 11:08 Wednesday morning. Thank you for listening. The sun's starting to come out here, hopefully all over the state. It was a gloomy day yesterday. Went down the shore for a little bit last night. The ocean was like halfway up the beach.
3: Was everything all right?
2: Yeah.
3: Because down the shore...
2: Everything's all right.
3: Yeah.
2: anyway, when I was down there Sunday, heard sirens, cops flying past me on Atlantic Avenue. Some seven-year-old boy was riding a motorized mini bike and was killed.
3: That doesn't sound smart.
2: No. And I feel for the mom, for the boy, for the family. If you're going to do that sort of thing or let your kid do that sort of thing, it's off-road, the backyard, supervised, whatever. He was allegedly with his godfather. Don't know his age or situation, but we did crazy things as kids. Now, my son, the oldest one, his mother bought him a dirt bike at 10.
3: I remember it like it was yesterday because I think we started working together that year.
2: Yeah.
3: And I was mortified.
2: I was mortified. And he, you know, they sort of did it like without my blessing. She went all the way up to Pennsylvania, picked it up. And when he came back, now I had a little bit of experience riding dirt bikes as a kid. My friends had them. So I knew how to shift gears. I knew how to pull the clutch and, you know, shift the gears. He didn't know any of this. He just bought it because it was red and he had the money and she was willing to take him. So get the dirt bike. I said, can I give you a little tutorial? I'm good. I know what I'm doing. Hmm. All right.
3: That's what he said?
2: Well,
3: Your son sounds like a 60-year-old man at 10 years old.
2: I know what I'm doing. No. He said, no, Dad, I know how to. Oh, all right. Boom, right into a tree.
3: Oh, my God.
2: So I said, all right, Chris, let's go over this again. And then, you know, he learned how to ride it and, in the woods. But I guess, yeah, he was about 10. And that was in the, 90s? Yeah, early 90s. But back before, you know, in the 70s, when I was a kid, we were gone. Our parents had no idea where we were. We're lighting fires. We were smoking on a couch in the woods near the Princeton Avenue playground when I was a kid, Princeton Drive, in Delran. We were smoking pot, smoking cigarettes.
3: Shooting up bars.
2: Yeah, making out with girls, see who would come back to the couch in the woods. Yeah, that would be a smart move.
3: You did that?
2: Who did?
3: You?
2: Yeah. Oh,
3: that's disgusting.
2: What, make out with a girl on the couch in the woods?
3: You were like 10.
2: No, I was 13 or 14 or 15.
3: Imagine what was in that couch.
2: Well, what one day what was in that couch was an ember.
3: Oh, my God.
2: From a cigarette or a joint. And it went up in flames. And the whole woods went up in flames.
3: Yeah, that's not good.
2: Yeah. Next.
4: Why are you just saying that like it's nothing? That's insane. What did they do? Did you call the fire department?
2: Yeah, they came and put it out. We walked away.
4: You weren't charged with arson?
2: We weren't there. We walked. This was hours after we had left the woods. And all of a sudden, like hours later, we come back. Why is the fire department in the Princeton playground putting out a fire? Maybe because we left the joint in there or whatever. Yeah, it had to be us. It was, you know. Anyway, what crazy, wild thing did you do as a kid that you would never get away with today? 1-800-283-1015 is the phone number. We have a call. Let's talk to this gentleman, shall we?
3: I would love to. Dave is going to talk about the mosquito truck. This is Kyle's favorite thing. I don't know anything about this. I only hear about it. Dennis, you've, I think, experienced this too, have you?
2: I remember it coming around. We moved from Philly to Jersey in 1970. I was 12. I think I remember seeing it once or twice, but it seemed to be a more central North Jersey phenomenon more than South Jersey. The mosquitoes were our friends. They were our pet. They were our pets. I vaguely remember, but I did this story I've heard so many times from people. Dave, where did you grow up, Dave?
5: I grew up in South Plainfield, New Jersey.
2: Yeah.
5: My parents would actually, yell for me when the mosquito truck was coming. And me and all the kids in the neighborhood would ride around behind us in the fog for blocks. And, later in life, when I confronted my mom about it, she said, well, it's okay because the government would never do anything that would harm us.
2: Yeah,
5: it's like, what? Mom, are you crazy? You know what I mean?
2: Yeah. That was the era of JFK and,
5: yeah.
2: You believed in the government. Very, very little information was out about any government wrongdoing.
5: Yeah. And my next door neighbor, he used to hook our sleds behind his car and tow us through the streets when it was snowing. And if he stepped on the brake, we'd go right underneath the car. I mean, there's kind of crazy things that everybody did back then, you know?
2: Yeah, we used to grab onto the back of a car snow and when it was all ice on the road. You'd grab onto the back of a car and
5: do you remember the playground thing, the wheel of death?
2: Yeah.
5: That carousel thing that would spin around as fast as you can and throw kids off.
2: We still have one. We still have one in Marlton and Kings Grant. Yeah.
3: It never occurred to me until many years later how dangerous that thing was. Like, what were we thinking? And when we knew kids who got caught under it, on top of it, thrown off.
2: My granddaughters love it. We still have one in Kings Grant.
3: It's so funny.
5: And we didn't wear helmets. And we're still here.
3: Yeah. We were just talking about that the other day. Yeah.
5: And we drank water from a hose.
2: How old were you when you first sneaked alcohol out in the woods?
5: Probably I'll say 10 or 11.
2: Oh, God. I'm thinking like 13, but 10 or 11?
5: No, 10 or 11. The worst ass beating I ever got from my dad was when I stole mom's cigarettes and didn't admit it.
2: Different world. Wow. Thank you, Dave, for the trip down memory lane. We built a fort in a pile of dirt. There was a berm, like a, I would say, 10 feet high ridge of dirt that the builder, the developer, had moved into this field. And I guess he just pushed the dirt out of the way for whatever reason. And he built this long, maybe it was 50 yards long and 10 feet high, of a peak, of a berm, and a hill. So we dug a hole down into it, covered the top of it with wood, built a fireplace into it in the wall of the dirt, and just hung out there. And so what are 13, 14-year-old boys going to do in a hole in the dirt with a fireplace? They're going to want to do sneaky things. So we got Brian to sneak liquor out of his dad's liquor cabinet.
3: Why Brian?
2: They had money and they had liquor.
3: Liquor.
2: Yeah.
3: Like, how much? Your dad wasn't really a drinker, but Brian's dad was probably like...
2: Brian's dad was like 600 pounds, too.
3: Really?
2: Yeah.
3: Wow.
2: Anyway, I remember sipping Johnny Walker Black in a hole in the dirt when I was 13 and thinking, who drinks this gasoline? Yeah, I know. Yeah. What human consumes this beverage? What crazy things did you do as a kid that people would be thrown in jail for today? Kyle, you find all this amusing?
4: I do. Yeah, you just grew up in such a different time. I don't have anything that crazy because I had the baby boomer parents who kind of knew what they did when they were children and didn't want their kids to do that. So,
3: but the other day I told Kyle that, and you were here, Dan, when I said this, that I saw a picture of my sister recently skiing. And I'm like, why are you guys wearing those helmets?
2: Right.
3: And she goes, oh, what do you mean? Like, when last time you skied? I'm like, I don't know, 20 years ago. She goes, oh, yeah, we all wear helmets now. I'm like, that's why I will never ski again.
2: Kyle, you wear a helmet when you snowboard?
4: Yes.
2: And since you were a kid, you have?
4: Yeah, because when I was a kid, I was doing all the park skiing. I have pictures and videos on my phone of me doing insane jumps and stuff when I was like 13 because I had no fear. Nowadays, wow, I look at those things, I'm horrified. And I have no idea how I didn't get hurt when doing them.
2: So 13, this is 12 years ago. So you started skiing at 10, 11, 12?
4: No, I was like 7, 6 or 7.
2: And everybody had helmets on then?
4: Yeah.
3: But guess what? Sure. My kids, I taught my kids to ski. They went to ski school at 6, same ages. They did not wear helmets. So somewhere
2: in the late 90s, right, it changed?
3: Yeah,
4: I was probably, Judy was like 07, 08.
3: That's the difference.
4: You know, it was probably 10 years later.
3: It is 10 years later, yeah. Because Mary's...
2: After 9/11.
3: Yeah. Because Mary's 36. So, yeah. And she's, and my kids were skiers. Like, they'd come all the way down the mountain with the stupid pizza, you know, things and no helmet.
4: That's crazy to me. I know that it was normal for you guys, but I just, growing up the way that I grew up in the era that I did with the parents that I did, helmet was just normal.
3: Well, even a helmet, my kids, you know? I mean, even for biking, my kids didn't wear helmets.
4: I don't think I did that. I probably did if I was around my parents. Like, if I was riding with them, I would have it on. But I never liked riding a bike with a helmet either. Because I just thought, I'm probably not going to fall off this bike. Exactly. I guess I could. But snowboarding and stuff, you can get far more out of control.
3: That's different.
4: You know, it's a little bit more extreme.
2: All right, it's 11:19. Phone number is 1-800-283-1015 is the phone number. What daredevil crazy thing did you do as a kid that would have your parents arrested today? 11:19, time for New Jersey Fast Track.
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6: Ocean County, we spoke to Ship Bottom. They said just minor flooding on the side streets. We also spoke to Beach Haven, and they say pretty much the same thing. Some ponding on the shoulders of the boulevard. Cones are up, but again, nothing closed at this point. We'll keep an eye on the next couple of days with the high tides. We'll also be talking to Seabright and see what their situation is. But we do know a situation on Route 9 North in Barnegat. It's closed with a gas leak. Bayshore Drive to Barnegat Beach Drive. There's work in Monmouth County on the Parkway northbound locals, 114. Southbound Western Spur still slow south of 15W with construction. Southbound truck lanes are closed. Northbound trucks have the left lane out, 88 and 9. And across the Hudson, the lower deck is closed at the George Washington Bridge. They're also going to be closing the Burlington-Bristol Bridge, or the bridge is going to be going up a couple of times beginning at 12:45 for marine traffic. Next report in 15 minutes, New Jersey 101.5.
7: New Jersey, 101.5, instant weather, dry weather for the overnight, except for the south, where there could be a few sprinkles. It's going to be breezy to locally windy, especially along the coast, with the possibility of coastal flooding over the next several days. And our nor'easter could bring some rain to the area by Saturday and Sunday. I'm Kerry Schwindedhammer.
8: 57 degrees in New Jersey.
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24: President Trump is changing the name of artificial intelligence to superintelligence. He made the comment while addressing the United Nations General Assembly on Tuesday.
25: From this point forward, all of United States documents and hopefully the world's will be changed to use the much more accurate term super as opposed to artificial. So it's superintelligence.
24: Trump said the U.S. will not stifle the growth of the technology. He added that the Justice Department will rein it in if necessary. Trump has thrown his support behind AI as others have brought up concerns about the technology, including doomsday scenarios. Texas Governor Greg Abbott, once a cheerleader for data centers from companies like Google, is hitting the brakes, ordering environmental regulators to halt all permits related to data centers. And a Waymo was filmed driving through a Denver farmer's market while merchants were setting up. This happened on Sunday morning. The robo-taxi slowly followed a vendor's vehicle through one side of the market and out the other. Tech Report, I'm Mark Mayfield.
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2: 11:26. I just caught Kyle looking into his phone at him as his own image. You know how girls do that? Girls do that.
4: Do it with your hair.
2: I have hair.
4: Not enough to do that.
2: Yeah, I have enough to do that. But I don't do it. I'll wait till I'm in front of a mirror. Girl,
4: my
2: anyway.
4: Hair is bothering me today, and I need a haircut.
2: You do. Are you still getting a lesbian haircut?
4: You still almost bald?
2: Yes.
3: Uh-oh. Uh-oh. I'm stepping out. You ever see that gif with Homer Simpson, like, just like...
4: Yes, fading into the bushes.
3: Backing up into the bushes? Yeah. That's me going, I'm going to head out. I'm heading out.
2: Don't make fun of bald guys, Kyle, because at your age, I had a full thick head of hair.
4: Yeah, I mean, I don't think I'm going to be heading down that path, because God knows that I don't have the head to be bald, and that would be cruel and unusual punishment if that were to happen. But now I think I'm testing fate, so I'm going to stop.
3: Yeah. And the scary thing is, it's one of those things you could never
2: predict.
3: No. Go to any freaking soothsayer, or go to any kind of
4: my dad's got great hair, though.
3: So
4: dad's got great
3: dad.
4: Hair. Mom's dad had good hair. I think I'm safe.
2: Okay.
3: I just want to tell you one thing. I don't want to make you feel bad, okay? God willing, you should have that lesbian hairdo for the rest of your life.
4: Okay.
3: My son.
4: Normal hair.
3: We have no balding in my family. Den, you can actually test this. My father had an afro until he was 92.
2: Yeah.
3: grandparents, full.
2: Mark still has a pretty full.
3: Mark still has hair. Raymond has a Jufro. My baby son, nobody knows why, bald, 25. Explain.
0: It's not good.
2: You know, did he ever go over to Turkey to have the thing done?
3: Don't you know the story?
2: I'm vague on the story.
3: Long story short, but he was, we flew to a company like that, opened in Florida.
2: Oh, right.
3: We flew down.
2: Right. And then he got sick.
3: He COVID. Was not a candidate. No, he had some kind of something on his scalp, whatever. And they said, no, you have to, like, I don't know what it is, itchy scalp, flakes. So they're like, we can't do it. You have psoriasis, whatever. And he never was into it again. And I really wanted him to because, my, you want me to do this for you or for me? He doesn't care. So I was like, okay. Other than that,
2: yeah. Are people still going to Turkey?
3: Sure. We had a company on the air, Dennis, Black Sea Health. And not only did they go for that, but they went for dental implants. Well, no, they didn't do that.
4: What in the world? I got a friend who's bald, by the way, which I did not know for a long time. Always wears a hat. And not like, really? Not like, you know, the closest of my friends, but part of my friend group and been friends for multiple years now. But every single time I would ever see him, guy wears a hat. Never really thought anything of it. Just figured Aww. He's, you know, a fan wearing a hat. One day he took off the hat to adjust it. I had to say something.
2: What'd you say?
3: Why?
4: You're bald?
2: And he's 25?
3: Why'd you have to say something?
4: I mean, it was jarring.
3: JoJo lost it literally at 18. Started losing it.
2: Wow.
4: It's a shame.
3: Yeah.
2: Is this a topic?
3: Well, the thing is, guys just shave their heads, so it's not a big deal.
4: Yeah, Dennis, your son does that.
2: Yeah, Greg has a full, thick head of hair and shaves it every day. What are you doing? You know how jealous I am? I have thinning gray hair, and my brother and I go out together quite often. He's 3 years older, but he dyes his hair black. And he's got it to the point now where it's right. It's just, it looks good. He got it right. First couple of years he did it was a little off.
3: Because have to do it like twice a week.
2: And he does it, and he does it well, but... I see guys sometimes right away you can tell you dye your hair. And then I think to myself, and the guy looks younger with brown hair, dark hair.
3: You know what's good, Den? You have, we should break because this is like stupid and we got to break. So we'll talk about nothing of importance coming up next on the Dennis and Judy Show.
5: Chinese President Xi Jinping is in the U.S. for a state visit to the White House. President Trump greeted Xi at Joint Base Andrews in Maryland and will host the Chinese leader's first visit to Washington in 10 years. The pair are expected to discuss trade and AI during their second face-to-face meeting this year. There's been no ruling from the judge after the conclusion of an emergency hearing related to President Trump banning some media outlets from the White House. Judge Timothy Kelly says he'll try to get an answer as soon as he can after a lawsuit was filed by CNN, MS Now, and Politico seeking to restore their access. As a result, the White House TV press pool has stopped covering Trump's events. More than 100,000 pounds of raw pork, beef, and goat are being recalled nationwide after being sold with fake USDA inspection labels. The meat was shipped in bulk by A&D Foods, and the USDA says the meat was not properly inspected and could contain harmful contaminants or undeclared allergens. I'm Scott Carr.
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6: Diesel prices continue to soar.
7: Previous record high for diesel nationally was 582 compared to 653 now.
6: AAA's Marie Dodd says it's tough to know whether it could actually hit $7, but it's not outside the realm of possibility. The Trump administration's removing 760,000 people from coverage under the Affordable Care Act, also known as Obamacare, alleging fraud. Tammy Trujillo explains.
8: Vice President J.D. Vance and Centers for Medicare and Medicaid Services Administrator Dr. Mehmet Oz made the announcement Tuesday at the White House. The move would reportedly save the federal government an estimated $2.2 billion. Oz said many of the people being removed aren't real people, and Vance said that several aren't using the program or don't know they're enrolled. The administration's also planning additional verification on another 419,000 names it suspects of fraudulent enrollment. Some 19 million people are enrolled in health plans under the ACA. More than 2.5 million have dropped out after Republicans allowed subsidies to expire that helped pay for coverage.
6: MIT has dethroned Princeton as America's top university. Sarah Lee Kessler with more.
0: Princeton's 15-year run as the top U.S. university is over, with MIT moving to the number one spot. This after a methodology change in the U.S. News & World Report rankings. It helps boost schools where students earn higher incomes after graduation. Also, universities that focus on engineering, science, and math. Princeton has slipped to second place, Harvard is third, Yale is fourth, and two California universities have tied for fifth place, Stanford and Caltech.
6: And the minimum wage is about to go up in Florida, and some business owners are warning they may have to raise their prices. Next Wednesday, the minimum wage goes up $1 to $15 an hour for non-tipped workers and just under $12 for tipped workers. University of West Florida economics professor Rick Harper warns raising the minimum wage could actually end up hurting those it's designed to help. I'm Monica Nelson with your consumer and business news.
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10: 11:35, that's your New Jersey chime time.
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12: Northbound local lanes of the Parkway 114, it's construction. Much farther up the line, it's a crash 144 in Irvington to

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14: Illinois Governor J.B. Pritzker calling for a national effort to help regulate artificial intelligence. Pritzker warned of the dangers of the growing technology during an appearance on ABC's This Week.
15: We really do need to, it's guardrails. We don't need to shut it down entirely. What we need to do is make sure it doesn't get out of control.
14: This comes amid growing concern about the future of AI. President Trump has said he plans to establish a federal AI force and appoint a dedicated AI czar. In a Saturday Truth Social post, Trump dismissed criticisms of AI and data centers as a political hoax set up by opponents to stop U.S. innovation. Trump compared the AI force to the Space Force and said he would name an AI czar in the coming days. And Google has disclosed its first known instance of its AI software Gemini carrying out an undirected computer hack. Google said in May its AI model gained unauthorized access to three outside systems during a test by either guessing login information or using login credentials that it found in a public archive. Google says it learned about the intrusions in July. Tech Report, I'm Mark Mayfield.
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2: Dennis and Judy Show. I'm Judy Franco. There's Dennis Malloy. Kyle's over there, too. And we're just talking about a bunch of nonsense, so it's really nothing important. But I just wanted to quickly mention this because you guys are talking about men and hairlines.
3: Yeah.
2: One of our favorite people, Matt Portnoy, chiming in on our app chat. My wife took me to Korea. You know, his wife's Korean. He's our insurance guy. My wife took me to Korea. We got magic Korean hair pills that worked. Now, if there are...
3: But I'm afraid they all have sexual side effects. Like, you, if you take those pills, something else goes wrong.
2: Nah, those are those, the prescription ones. Yeah. But I think the magic Korean hair pills are probably some kind of supplement. Because they do have those pills that people say really, really do a lot for you. But it's not so much that you know, you take them and you worry about the sexual side effects, but it's like you have to be committed to it, take it to it. Like, I take minoxidil every day for the past 3 years, the oral one, right?
3: That's for hair loss, right?
2: Right. So my hair was thinning. As a woman, we get thinning hair too.
3: Right.
2: And my son, who, again, the one with the afro, is I say to him, it's amazing. Like, you still have, you know, a big, full hair, head of hair. God bless you. But he's only like 34.
3: Right.
2: So he goes, yeah, but I've always taken minoxidil. I'm like, you do? So he turned me on to it.
3: He takes it?
2: Yeah. Yeah, because he'd get nervous when he would look in the mirror. He'd see like four less hairs on his, you know, in his hairline. And he'd be like, I think I'm receding. So he told the doctor. Doctor's like, here, take it. So he's been taking it for years. He still got this huge head of hair, so nobody would know if we weren't taking it.
3: In my case, where it's thinning and, you know, almost gone, would that help? Or is it too late?
2: I think it would not. I see a lot of growth. I don't know about you, but I see a lot.
3: I'd have to go to Turkey and get the Turkish.
2: But listen, the pill is so simple. I mean, I just went to my doctor.
3: Matt just wrote in. Matt just wrote in and said no side effects for the Korean magic hair
2: but pill. No side effects for the minoxidil either. So I take it every single day. Now, let me tell you, I didn't have it in Florida last year, and I was there for 2 months. I noticed more hair fall. So it works.
3: Interesting.
2: Just saying.
3: Yeah, so some people wrote in about the, you know, crazy things you did as a kid, and one of them I can relate to was they would go to the store at 6 or 7 and buy their parents cigarettes.
2: You did that. Not for your parents, but...
3: No, I was about 8 or 9. So we lived in the city, and we were in a neighborhood that was, you know, surrounded by bad neighborhoods, I'll say that. Knock on Anthony's door, Anthony Negri, who was my friend, 2 houses down. And his grandmother, Helen. Helen and Herman lived with Millie and Anthony Sr. And they had one son, Anthony Jr., my friend. Anyway, the point of that is several generations used to live together all the time. It was not a big deal. So anyway, his grandmother, Helen, smoked like a chimney. So I said, Helen, is Anthony there? She says, hey, honey's still getting ready. Anthony was a late sleeper. He didn't like the... I was out. My mom said, get out! I got to clean! And she'd throw me out at 9 o'clock, me and Dan. We both would just, like, go fend for ourselves. Knocked on Anthony's door. And again, this is in the city. Anthony says, listen, hon, do me a favor. Go to the store. Go to Spinelli's deli. Get me... Spinelli, they didn't even call it a deli then, call it a grocery store. Go to Spinelli's and get me a pack of Chesterfields. And
2: he gave me the quarter.
3: Yep. Well, I think there were, she gave me 2 quarters and it was 29 cents or 30 cents. And I could keep the change, which was enough.
2: Wow.
3: Yeah, which was, whoa, big deal. So I go to the corner, go to Mr. Spinelli, I need a pack of Chesterfields. And he, and back then it wasn't like, do you want the longs, the slims, the filters,
2: right, the menthol?
3: Right. It was like, he's a pack of Chesterfields was a pack of Chesterfields.
2: Yeah.
3: And so I'd go bring it back to Helen. She said, keep the change, hon. Anthony's still not ready. I feel like going back and getting a pack of Chesterfields myself and sitting on the step, not the stoop, but the step, waiting for him.
2: Listen.
3: Yeah. But now, and I remember, Bob, when I smoked as a teenager, I'm sorry, at the Rite Aid in Delran, I was 13, 14 when I started smoking. I would buy a pack of L&M from the Rite Aid. No one batted an eye. He's like, all right, here's your L&Ms.
2: Yeah, I used to buy cigarettes for my parents all the time. Yeah. They would pull up in front of the town smoke shop in Burlingame, California, and they would let me out, you know, like, hey, honey, can you go out and run? And they'd give me the 75 cents or whatever it was, and I'd run in. Hi, can I get a pack of True Blue? My mother used to smoke True Blue. Anyway, Judy, does the facial hair increase? I don't know. There's so much hair covering my eyes right now. I can't really tell. No, I'm kidding. No, I did not find that to be a side effect, but I don't know if it does for anybody else. Kristen Riverside says GNC makes a gummy hair supplement, but who knows if those work? The Korean one actually works because I have a family member who used it and a female and really had a lot of success with that.
3: Korean pill?
2: A Korean hair supplement. Yeah.
3: Not minoxidil.
2: No, the one Matt, I'm assuming it's the one Matt's talking about. She had like a wide part because like her hair was thinning.
3: Right.
2: And then she showed the part and it was like filled in. Like it was amazing. And it was Korean. Those Koreans, when it comes to like health and beauty, just do whatever they do.
3: They're good at it. Yeah.
2: Yeah. And then, you know, just various other comments. Dennis on the hair pill. I don't know what that means.
3: I don't know what that means, Al, but maybe you can explain further. Men are taking care of themselves more and more these days. They're taking more time for personal grooming than they ever did before. Hey, you do you. I'm clean. I try to be clean cut. And
2: I finally started making you put on deodorant.
3: It's funny you mention that. Funny you mention that. I always wear deodorant in the summertime. Now that it's cooled down, I stopped wearing it. Why? The aluminum in there, it's like toxic and could kill you. And I noticed my underarms, it's not healthy to just keep all that in. So, and I don't sweat much, even in the summertime, but I wear deodorant. This time of year, it's some cologne, no deodorant under the arms because I think it's bad for you.
2: Okay.
3: And I don't really sweat. I don't. What's
2: it's
3: Kyle?
2: Bad
3: what's,
2: for us.
4: I will not be coming within 10 feet of you.
3: Kyle.
4: But that being said.
3: There's no. And Judy wears like 8 gallons of deodorant. And every day she goes, do I smell? Do I smell?
2: And I don't.
3: And you don't. All
2: well, right, Bob. It's because of the 8 gallons of deodorant.
3: No, there's a time
2: of year. I might
3: be
2: dying young, but I'm going to smell good when I do.
3: And if you're not doing physical work and not breaking a sweat, there's no reason.
2: Honestly,
3: to...
2: I don't really sweat. You know, there's just some people. By the way, my husband, he wears a deodorant every day. He does not need it. He doesn't sweat. Some guys just don't sweat a lot. Yeah. Maybe you don't sweat a lot.
3: I don't sweat a lot. Do we have time for this call? Because I'd love to hear Bob's thoughts on whatever. Bob and Ewing, hello.
5: Good morning.
3: Morning.
5: We're up against traffic.
3: Go ahead.
5: Crazy stuff. We would take big wheels and go-karts down this incredibly long hill by my house. I mean, it was a street, and there was intersections, and we would have to post people at the end of the street and at the intersection so that nobody came through and ran us over. And we would take these down and see how fast we could go, and it was pretty crazy.
3: So on the big wheel, did you keep your feet up or did your legs stay on the pedals?
5: Don't really remember, but I'm pretty sure we took our feet off the pedals and just went. It was mostly go-karts, Dennis, homemade go-karts that we would test out.
3: What did you make them out of?
5: wood. And I wasn't me, but I had a friend who was very into it, and he would build the go-karts. And
3: put
5: me on them.
3: We used to make scooters. You would take a milk crate, and they were made of wood back then. The milk crate, you'd take a 2x4, you'd nail the milk crate to the 2x4, and for the wheels, right, you take a skate. You know the metal skates? They come apart.
5: Yep.
3: The front wheels and the back wheels.
2: Is this the Boy Scouts?
3: Did you
2: do this in the Boy Scouts?
3: No, I did something else. The soapbox derby for the
2: Boy
3: Scouts.
2: Yes.
3: But
2: yes,
3: the
2: yes,
3: scooter
2: yes.
3: was just on our own, and we used these metal skates as wheels and the 2x4, and we would push our, you know. I mean, it sounds like our gang kind of stuff, but.
2: Yeah.
3: And so we didn't have money, and that's what we had to do, you know? Did you ever do that, Bob, the scooter thing?
5: No, my friend was really good. He was very mechanically inclined, and he would get the real wheels. He'd get the real wheels, and the front you would steer, it was a 2x4, and you would turn it with your legs. And you know, just I don't remember what we were holding on to, but I think he had rope coming back, so he could also use that, almost like, you know, a sled. And he'd get the real deal. His parents would buy him whatever he needed to build these things, and then he'd put me on them and say, go.
2: That's so cute, by the way.
3: That's real America. All right, Bob, thank you. One time I went to Texas to visit my daughter when she lived there. We went to Marble Falls, and the lady said, oh, you're at the Hampton Inn. You're lucky. This is Marble Falls Days here this weekend. I said, what's Marble Falls Days? She said, oh, it's right downtown. You go about two blocks, make a left. And downtown they have, you know, a party going on, and they have the soapbox derby tomorrow morning. Well, I made sure I was up for that. People made their own little cars and got in them, and like strange, crazy designs and costumes and stuff, and they just rolled them down the hill, and there was a bunch of hay bales at the bottom. I was like,
2: that's
3: this is
2: so
3: America.
2: Fun.
3: It's America. All right, 11:50, we've been babbling. More to come, don't go away. Here's New Jersey Fast.
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1: Here's New Jersey Fast Traffic.
7: Northbound Parkway at 144. It's an accident. Still being cleared. Heavy delays with a couple of lanes closed. 287 south from exit 5 to 3, let's say. We have road work. It's really slow getting through that stretch. And northbound Route 18 East Brunswick, heavy from Milltown Road up to Tice's Lane. Road work has you down to one lane. Left lane closed on the northbound truck lanes from 8A up to 9. The southbound truck lanes are closed. The Lincoln's better than the Holland Tunnel leaving New Jersey. Holland has construction. George Lower Deck is shut. Jersey bound Outerbridge Crossing has road work. Next report in 15 minutes. New Jersey 101.
8: New Jersey 101.5 instant weather. We'll have some clouds around for the overnight hours. It'll be locally windy along the coast, a few sprinkles in the south. Breezy to locally windy during the day Thursday with a mix of sun and clouds. We could start experiencing coastal flooding around high tide. In fact, that will be a threat over the next several days. Rain from the nor'easter over the weekend. I'm Kerry Schwindedhammer.
9: It's 56 degrees in New Jersey.
1: 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The Jack and Cheryl Morris Cancer Center at Robert Wood Johnson University Hospital and Rutgers Cancer Institute was recognized as a top 100 cancer program by U.S. News and World Report and a top 10 program in the New York metro area.
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25: Chinese President Xi Jinping has arrived in the U.S. President Trump greeted Xi at Joint Base Andrews in Maryland this evening and is expected to host Xi at the White House, discussing several items, including trade and artificial intelligence. Trump and Xi met last May in Beijing, but this is Xi's first visit to Washington, D.C. in 10 years. An emergency hearing related to President Trump's ban on some media outlets from the White House has ended without a ruling today. Judge Timothy Kelly said he'll try to get an answer as soon as he can. A lawsuit was filed by CNN, MS Now, and Politico seeking to restore their access. In a court filing, the Justice Department says the president has the authority to restrict major news organizations from accessing some areas of the White House, citing national security concerns. Forecasters are warning New York City and the surrounding region they could be hit with a nor'easter. Scott Pringles in New York.
26: Forecasters are tracking a storm that could bring very strong wind gusts, heavy rain, erosion, and flooding, possibly Friday and Saturday. This is for the New York City area and other parts of the Northeast could be hit, including New Jersey. High surf already present along the New Jersey shore, where officials are preparing for coastal flooding in a few days. Forecasters say strong winds could bring dangerous rip currents and beach erosion as well. In New York, I'm Scott Pringle.
25: A hearing in the U.S. Senate today focused on the rise of flock cameras nationwide. Republican Senator Josh Hawley led a Judiciary Committee hearing on Capitol Hill, raising concerns about Americans losing privacy as the use of flock cameras expands.
27: You'll be tracked when you take your kids to school and tracked when you go to church and tracked when you go to the grocery store. My gosh, that isn't the free society that we've known. That's not what the Constitution guarantees. We've got some work to do, I think, to make sure that the Constitution is real and protected in this area.
25: Hawley says it should not be that Americans wake up each day and just have to accept the fact that they're going to be on camera morning, noon, and night. I'm Scott Carr.
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3: Now, a check on New Jersey fast traffic.
4: Northbound Parkway at 144, it's an accident. Still being cleared. Heavy delays with a couple of lanes closed. 287 south from exit 5 to 3, let's say. We have road work. It's really slow getting through that stretch. And northbound Route 18 East Brunswick, heavy from Milltown Road up to Tice's Lane. Road work has you down to one lane. Left lane closed on the northbound truck lanes from 8A up to 9. The southbound truck lanes are closed. The Lincoln's better than the Holland Tunnel leaving New Jersey. Holland has construction. George Lower Deck is shut. Jerseybound Outer Bridge Crossing has road work. Next report in 15 minutes. New Jersey, 101.5.
5: New Jersey 101.5 instant weather. We'll have some clouds around for the overnight hours. It'll be locally windy along the coast, a few sprinkles in the south. Breezy to locally windy during the day Thursday with a mix of sun and clouds. We could start experiencing coastal flooding around high tide. In fact, that will be a threat over the next several days. Rain for the nor'easter over the weekend. I'm Kerry Schwendedhammer.
2: It's 56 degrees in New Jersey.
3: Chief Meteorologist Dan Zero's weather to traffic that explains what's happening. 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
30: New Jersey Chime Time is 12:09. It's Lou and Michelle. Why am I getting a text message from you? What is it? We're in the same space.
31: Did I send that to you?
30: Oh, no, somebody's phone
31: kidding.
30: Number.
31: It was okay, a contact number that I thought you might need.
30: I thought we were only on like texting terms or something. I'm like, why are you texting me?
31: No, so we're not speaking directly to each other anymore.
30: We're going
31: to
30: do the whole show just texting each other.
31: That's right. You might have to turn up your speakers a little bit, but that's the way we're going to do it. Well, fall is here. I wore a hoodie while I did my walk today.
30: I noticed that. When I pulled in, I'm like, oh boy, this is a sad day for Lou. Bloody. It's hoodie weather.
31: Still wearing the shorts, though.
30: Yeah, I mean, that's fine.
31: I'm like, if the hoodie and the shorts, I'm okay with that. I'm comfortable with
30: that. I would rather my upper body be a little warmer than my legs, my lower body.
31: Yeah, I'm with you on that. Yeah.

0: So yeah, I think you're good.
1: That makes sense. Otherwise, I'd be wearing big insulated pants and a tank top, and that's not a good look.
0: No, that's not a good look.
1: No.
0: Text me a picture.
1: Yeah. I thought that's the only way we communicate, right?
0: Just the text. Yeah.
1: All right, so here we go. We're ready for the day. It's Wednesday. It's fall. It is what it is. I'm going to embrace it.
0: All right, so what did you get in the mail the other day?
1: So I gave somebody a gift, my aunt, a gift, not too long ago, but a while back, like well past the window of thinking about it. And I got a thank you card in the mail.
0: That is adorable.
1: Adorable.
0: So well, this is
1: much
0: your
1: appreciated.
0: Aunt. Oh, she got a gift and she wrote you a thank you card. That's very, very sweet.
1: So I was so floored by it because I hadn't thought about the gift in a while. It's a while ago. Like we live in a world where there's an immediate thank you for something, because most of the time people don't send cards.
0: So for like the past month, were you thinking she didn't get the card or she didn't like the gift?
1: I felt like I already the in person thank you wasn't like enough.
0: Okay.
1: So I never gave it a second thought. Like I wasn't waiting at the mailbox, you know, like just like marking her report card every day with it. I didn't even think about it. But when I got it, I was like, first of all, I was like, what's this? Like, it just wasn't in my thought process of that I would be getting a thank you card or not. And then I saw it and I was like, wow. And then I was like, I can't remember the last time I got a thank you card, or for that matter, any card, like two or three Christmas cards and that's it. Ooh,
0: and you're a gift giver. I mean, you're giving gifts left and right. And to you, just like a text or just a thank you is what you expect. That's fact that you got the thank you card was a little shocking.
1: Right.
0: Yeah, I hear you. I don't think a lot of people send thank you cards
1: anymore.
0: When
1: was the last time you sent a thank you card to someone?
0: Well, see, I do believe certain things you still should. Like formal events, I think.
1: Oh, you're talking about like after a wedding?
0: After a wedding. Like my son did have a graduation party over the summer and I made him send thank you cards to some family members.
1: That's an honest mom right there. Wait a minute. To certain family members?
0: Yeah, like I felt like his friends, he could text them.
1: Hold
0: but
1: on.
0: Then for my family members and my husband's family members, like I felt like...
1: So there were the two types of people at the party.
0: Well, I think...
1: Thank you card worthy or unnecessary thank you card.
0: Like they don't really own their home, so like you'd be sending it to the family home. So I thought maybe like a direct text to that person would be more beneficial.
1: Go to a Michelle party, and if you want a thank you, you have to have a valid address. Show ID
0: no,
1: at the
0: kids.
1: Door.
0: They're 18-year-olds. Yeah. I'm saying, what are you going to mail it to, like, their house?
1: And that's true.
0: It's just like, they're young. They're just going to text.
1: But
0: like, if you send a thank you card to an 18-year-old, I don't even think he would know what that is.
1: Yeah, no.
0: Like, to the family... Then I would send it to them. But like to a teenager, I don't know.
1: You wouldn't do it. So what do you say? Figure half the people who went to the party got a thank you?
0: Over a certain age, you got a thank you card. No, I'm kidding. Yeah, but I think still for weddings,
1: yes.
0: You would give a formal thank you card.
1: Sure.
0: But I don't think teenagers are writing thank you cards to other teenagers.
1: No.
0: If
1: you had a family birthday party and it's cute for maybe you would have, your kids were little, maybe
0: then
1: that's cute.
0: They would write a thank you card to their
1: cute.
0: Grandparents,
1: yeah.
0: For sure.
1: All right. But is there is
0: but like if their cousin gave them a gift, I don't think he would write him a formal thank you card. He would be more
1: send
0: a text and be like, hey, thank you so much. I appreciate it.
1: So I guess the question is, are there any card giving people out there still? Thank you cards, birthday? Listen,
0: I still think a thank you card is a good
1: you
0: thing
1: think it's a
0: for
1: thing?
0: Certain
1: well, I wasn't
0: events.
1: I go wedding, but I'm not sure what's below. What's next under that on that list? Is it like an engagement party? Is it
0: engagement party?
1: Maybe.
0: I feel like maybe that's lumped in.
1: Big birthday. Look, for instance, if somebody in your family is celebrating a 50th birthday, a 50th birthday, and it's just their 50th birthday, you're probably not sending a card. You'll probably wish them happy birthday on social or text message. But if they're having a 50th birthday party at a banquet hall.
0: Yeah.
1: Then
0: I just went to a 50th birthday party
1: at a
0: restaurant.
1: You would expect a thank you from them?
0: No, it was a text message and that was fine. Like I wouldn't expect a thank you card.
1: So
0: I don't know. I feel like they're kind of not really a thing anymore unless it's like a wedding or a big event.
1: Okay. But wedding is the only real one that really we can lock in on.
0: I think
1: trying to think of another big event.
0: But maybe you feel like, are you a thank you card person? And... Maybe you expect to get that thank you card, and if you got a text, you would be a little insulted.
1: Are you any kind of card person? Is anybody doing card?
0: No, I don't think people are doing cards. What was the last
1: birthday card you sent?
0: My sister is very big on sending my kids birthday cards.
1: Does that add pressure to you to return the favor?
0: I still owe my niece a birthday. I still have her birthday present from August.
1: From August.
0: I still have to give it to her. So some people are really big into it and some people may not be. But where do you fall in this birthday or thank you card? Are you somebody who absolutely would send one, or are you like, it's not that big of a deal? 1-800-283-101.5.
1: And if you are sending one, what occasion are you sending? Like, you're not sending a thank you for everything.
0: No.
1: It's got to be a special occasion.
0: I don't
1: think
0: people have stamps. I think just to go to the post office to get a stamp.
1: That's a big
0: commitment.
1: Because
0: if you go to ShopRite, I can't just buy a stamp. I have to buy a whole book of stamps.
1: See, so now
0: it's a thing.
1: Now it makes sense to use your stamps now.
0: Right.
1: Now maybe the teenagers get a thank you.
0: Exactly.
1: Because you
0: have
1: extra stamps.
0: That's why you get the thank you text if you are a teenager. If you are an adult, you get a regular card in the mail.
1: Yeah. Well, we're gonna find out. We're looking for the thank you card lovers out there. People are still go with the card tradition.
0: Yeah, and if you have young kids too, and you have a birthday party for them, are you sending a thank you card to all the kids, who were invited to the party? Are you thanking their parents? How does this work? And what do people expect? I guess that's the bottom line, because you don't want to insult people, but you don't want to be doing something that's so dated that people are like, "What the hell is this?"
1: You don't want your aunt waiting at the mailbox every day,
0: right,
1: for a thank you.
0: And it never comes.
1: And it never comes. Rude. That'll hurt you next birthday.
0: 1-800-283-101.5. Let's go to Jean in PA. She's big on this, Lou.
1: Okay.
0: Very, very big. Hi, Jean.
1: Hi, Jean.
2: Hi. I am a big thank you card, birthday card. If you invite me to dinner, I will send you a thank you card, because I feel that the time that you spent making the meal and inviting me to your home is worth a thank you. I went to a baby shower, made something for the babies, a quilt, and it was twins, and it was never acknowledged.
1: Uh-oh.
2: And that's very, very, very hurtful.
1: So you feel like you take the time to do it, and it's nice to get
0: that
1: one
0: back. That deserved a thank you card, making the blanket. But she was busy, though. Oh, she was having the baby. I mean, I don't know. Do you give them a pass or no, Jean?
2: No, because I went to their wedding, and I went to their wedding shower, and I got no thank you card, so I kind of was a fool to go to the baby shower.
1: To think. Well, you know what? We're sending you a radio thank you, because you did put a lot of work into blankets. I mean, that takes time.
0: So you do. You admit that you will hold that against somebody if you don't get one back. Like, if you give a gift, and you're big on the thank you cards, if you don't receive one, then that bothers you.
2: Well, I just feel that it should be acknowledged. But on the other hand, I think that also comes from my age. I was raised during a time that mail was the communication.
1: And I
2: know
1: the right way to do it. Yeah.
2: I think for certain circumstances. I mean, I'm perfectly happy with the text. It's the acknowledgement.
0: I can agree with that.
1: Some kind of
0: just
1: acknowledgement.
0: Just a follow-up text, I think, is enough
1: for certain
0: things.
1: If you like thank you cards, don't ever go to a Michelle party. I'm just telling you that.
0: I told you, big events, I did. And I would for Jean, but I wouldn't if she was 18.
1: Oh, I see. She has a valid address.
0: Jean, thank you for calling in.
1: Thank you, Jean.
0: No, the point of that is I don't think teenagers are sending thank you cards to other teenagers.
1: Right. So you're targeting a different
0: demographic.
1: With different ways of saying thank you.
0: Exactly.
1: I mean, that's fair. That's fair. That's fair, but I mean,
0: you obviously would get a thank you card with your demographic.
1: Wow. All right. And the show has officially begun.
0: 1-800-283-101.5. It's 12:19. 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
4: A doctor is warning of brain abnormalities from teenagers engaged in excessive screen time. David Rosenberg, who heads the Department of Psychiatry and Behavioral Neurosciences at Wayne State University, says research shows brain damage done from too much screen time looks similar to damage done by cocaine and alcohol use.
5: And what we see in those who have an addiction, our research is finding really striking changes and abnormalities in the brain.
4: However, he says research shows 2 weeks of screen time fasting will normalize the brain. He notes the American Academy of Pediatrics advises no more than 2 hours of screens per day. Using marijuana while pregnant is linked to lasting brain changes seen a decade later. According to a new Georgia State University study, researchers found disrupted brain wiring in 10-year-olds who were exposed before birth. The Atlanta team evaluated 751 exposed children against thousands of their peers, finding the exposed group faced more behavioral issues and scored lower on memory and thinking tests. Health update, I'm Scott Pringle.
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3: 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Here's New Jersey Fast Traffic.
10: Northbound Parkway at 144, it's an accident. Still being cleared. Heavy delays with a couple of lanes closed. 287 South from exit 5 to 3, let's say. We have road work. It's really slow getting through that stretch. And northbound Route 18 East Brunswick, heavy from Milltown Road up to Tice's Lane. Road work has you down to one lane. Left lane closed on the northbound truck lanes from 8A up to 9. The southbound truck lanes are closed. The Lincoln's better than the Holland Tunnel leaving New Jersey. Holland has construction. George Lower Deck is shut. Jersey bound Outer Bridge Crossing has road work. Next report in 15 minutes. New Jersey,
11: 101.5 instant weather. Over the next couple of days, we'll be dealing with coastal flooding around high tide along the shore, and it will be locally windy as well. Some rain from our nor'easter starting to make its impact along the coast by Saturday and Sunday. I'm meteorologist Carrie Schwendenhammer.
10: 55 degrees in New Jersey.
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3: All right, so I got a thank you card in the mail for my aunt. It was wonderful. It was adorable. I didn't expect it. I feel like the gift happened. You know, we live in a world where everything's immediate. So it happened a while back, and I started thinking thank you cards. I haven't sent a thank you card in years. So am I being rude?
4: I don't think people expect them. Really, I just think our first caller expected it. But I don't think for the most part people do. I think we've moved on from the thank you cards. Although I do think big occasions, it's nice to do that. Especially when people are traveling or people have gone out of their way to be there to celebrate with you. Then I get it. But I don't think anybody expects it. Like, they're waiting and counting down the days till it comes.
3: I think some people might. And that's the twist on this. If somebody got you a gift and they're of the belief that if they got a gift, they'd send a thank you card, don't you want to thank them the way they want to be thanked? Like, it almost adds a gray area to the whole thing. What do you think?
4: Oh, God. That's why you got to do it the way I do it. Pick and choose who you're going to write your thank you cards to.
3: So if you're in the top 15 in Michelle's life right now and you have a valid address,
4: no, you it kind of breaks down to, like, if you mailed a card, then maybe I'll mail a card back.
3: There you
4: go.
3: Like,
4: it breaks down to, like, what I think the person would want. Really.
3: You're trying to react in kind.
4: Exactly.
3: Okay. All right. That's
4: react
3: a good theory.
4: React accordingly.
3: Okay. That's vague. And that protects you, which is great.
4: Uh-huh.
3: But I don't, you know, if somebody expected a thank you and didn't get one.
4: But when they're little, I mean, I do remember, like, when my kids were really little, they would draw a little thank you card, a little picture, and then put it in their friend's mailbox.
3: Is that not the greatest?
4: To say thank you.
3: Is that not the greatest thank you card of all?
4: Yeah.
3: The little kids and the little crayon.
4: But you opened the letter and you're like, what is this?
3: Yeah, it was like, what?
4: I gave her this gift months ago.
3: I think this got to me by accident. Like, I didn't, you know, it didn't compute.
4: So I think the rules have definitely changed. And again, I don't think people are waiting for them, except for the first caller.
3: I don't know.
4: Or maybe Angie is too in Philadelphia. So. Angie, are you?
5: Yes. Hi.
4: Good
5: afternoon, Louis, Michelle. Nice to meet you.
4: You too.
5: I learned about your station from my son, Ramon. He's the one who told me I love listening to you on the phone.
3: So Ramon was on with our little victories, right?
4: Yes. He is going to be graduating in December from college. He's going to have a broadcast, you know, major or degree. Yes. And he's like going to be a big thing. I mean, he was really good on the air.
5: Well, I'm going to tell you, I'm very proud of him. And the reason why I'm listening to you now is because of him. Because he told me about your space.
3: That's
5: so when I
3: awesome.
5: Do my little work.
4: Very but sweet. So what do you think about the thank you cards, Angie?
5: I am very, okay. Here's my thing. Of course, you know, I'm a certain age. And Ramon's my youngest child. I have three. So therefore, you know about the age I am. I'm probably around the first caller's name, Gene. What I was going to say to you, I do give out thank you cards because that's my era. And I also make cards, thank you cards, birthday cards, whatever.
3: Nice.
5: However,
3: sweet.
5: If someone gives me a gift, if I give my grandchildren a gift or anybody, if they send me a note or a thank you, an email or a text, I'm fine with that. At least they recognize that they have the gift. I don't expect a gift, a card them. I don't. If I get one, I'm really thrilled.
4: But you just want the acknowledgement.
3: Right,
4: you just want to know that they got it. Like, they got it and they can use it, that they're happy with it.
5: Exactly. And the generations that are coming up now, they're, like you said before, Michelle and Lou, a lot of people aren't doing thank you cards or any kind of cards like that. So it's okay. And now with the new technology, a text is fine with me. I'm fine with a phone call. Thank you. But I'd like to be acknowledged that at least you received it.
4: Yeah.
3: That makes sense. So, Angie, if you give your address, I think Michelle's big into thank you cards. I think she wants to send you a thank you card for calling us.
4: I will, Angie, well, just for you. I absolutely will. You know, Ramon was a sweetheart,
6: was
4: and
6: great.
4: You are just a
6: yes.
4: sweet, Angie. We love you both.
6: Oh, great family.
5: Thank you.
6: Great family.
5: Thank you.
4: Oh, you are a sweetheart, and call anytime. Thank you so much for calling in. I'll take care of it. I'll write the thank you card.
6: That,
4: you don't even know what to say.
6: See, that,
4: what are you gonna
6: I know exactly what to say.
4: What are you going to say?
6: I'm going to say, Angie, you and Ramon made our day on two separate days, and we just want to thank you for being part of our radio show family.
4: All right, perfect. Write
6: Enjoy
4: it.
6: The autumn. Have a great time. Happy holidays in the upcoming season. And by the way, while I'm talking to you, happy birthday whenever that is.
4: What the heck? Are you like a professional thank you writer?
6: I mean, this way we can only...
4: Did you just pull that out of your... You know what?
6: I did. But this way we can only use one stamp. Then
4: it covers
6: got the whole thing covered. Yeah, we're good till like next year.
4: That's... I knew you were smart. That was genius.
6: It took this long.
4: 1-800.
6: And that idea.
4: 20 years later, I finally figured it out. 1-800-283-101.5. Time now for the news.
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18: An emergency hearing related to President Trump banning some media outlets from the White House ended today without a ruling. Judge Timothy Kelly said he'll try to get an answer as soon as he can, after a lawsuit was filed by CNN, MS Now, and Politico seeking to restore their access, after Trump banned them for what he called unfair coverage. As a result, the White House TV press pool has stopped covering Trump's events. Chinese President Xi Jinping is in the U.S. for a state visit to the White House. President Trump's hosting the Chinese leader's first visit to Washington in 10 years. Among the items the pair are expected to discuss are trade and AI. A wide range of protests are planned in New York City during this week's visit by the Israeli Prime Minister Benjamin Netanyahu. Reports say protests against Netanyahu this year are more diverse than in past years. Expat Israelis will protest in Union Square. Leftist Jewish groups will demonstrate across from the UN against Israel's actions in Gaza and the West Bank. I'm Scott Carr.
2: New Jersey 101.5.
19: Anthropic is releasing a new AI model, Tammy Trujillo reports.
20: The company revealed its new Opus 5.5, which it says is a faster, cheaper version of its flagship Claude AI model. It also says it's the safest AI and is less likely to take actions that can't be undone or act outside the limits it was given, nor will it answer questions about hacking, biology, and AI research, or any requests that are flagged for misuse. Anthropic says Opus 5.5 will also cost 40% less to operate, with cheaper versions to be released in the next few weeks.
19: Meantime, OpenAI is releasing updated Sol and Luna models for GPT-6. The company says Sol will continue to be ideal for complex tasks like coding, while Luna will be able to handle less complex tasks like clerical work. And Waymo is rolling out robo-taxi service for kids 13 and older in Nashville. That program is already available in Phoenix, and Alphabet says the service requires requires approval from local regulators. Tech Report, I'm Matt Mattinson.

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1: Now, here comes New Jersey Fast Traffic.
2: Well, the biggest jam is on southbound 287 in Edison. Two lanes are closed between exit 3 and 2 with backups from exit 4 Durham Avenue. You've also got road work on the turnpike. Southbound truck lanes are closed. Northbound truck lanes have two lanes are closed between exit 8A and 9. Parkway northbound locals with road work at 114 and the southbound express lanes are closed south of the Driscoll Bridge, but just for a short stretch. Across the Hudson, leaving New Jersey, the lower deck is closed at the George Washington Bridge, single laning at the Holland Tunnel, and also Jersey bound at the Outer Bridge Crossing and the Burlington-Bristol Bridge, set to go up twice at around 12:45. Next report in 15 minutes on New Jersey 101.5.
3: New Jersey 101.5, instant weather, dry weather for the overnight, except for the south, where there could be a few sprinkles. It's going to be breezy to locally windy, especially along the coast, with the possibility of coastal flooding over the next several days. And our nor'easter could bring some rain to the area by Saturday and Sunday. I'm Kerry Schwindedhammer.
0: 55 degrees in New Jersey.
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10: Can I read this text, this app message real quick?
11: Yes, sure.
10: Kathy in Bucks County says, the lady who was annoyed that she never got a thank you card for the baby blanket, clearly too much time on her hands, she said. And people shouldn't expect a thank you card, is basically her take.
11: See, everybody, people have some strong thoughts
10: on
11: it. That's
10: a strong take. Wait, it gets even better. Wait, she says, I just want to pull it up. She should be writing thank you cards, They are so dumb. I'm grateful for every kind of gesture from family and friends and will show up for anyone anytime they need me. But this mismanners stuff is nonsense. And many I know who also follow this feel the same way.
11: Listen, if you don't like thank yous, you don't like thank yous. But in order to not like sending thank yous, it's fair to ask that you also don't like receiving them.
10: But I do agree with Kathy in the sense where, like, you can't expect it. Like, if you want to give them, great.
11: Right, right.
10: If you like when you get them, wonderful. But I agree with Kathy saying, like, you can't hold that against somebody if they don't. Because especially in that situation, they're busy with the new baby.
11: With the kids, sure.
10: And I understand.
11: But
10: an acknowledgement would be nice.

0: seeing them all online.
1: I still love that little postcard looking Christmas card that's got the family photo.
0: I always feel bad after the holidays are over and I have to rip up the card.
1: Do you?
0: What am I supposed to do with it?
1: You got to put them in your Christmas card box.
0: I mean, that could be.
1: And then this way you can thumb through and see how the families have grown over the years.
0: You make me look so bad.
1: I'm just...
0: I mean, honestly, you're so freaking nice, you make me look bad.
1: I'm sentimental.
0: I'm ripping up that card and throwing it in the trash.
1: You make sure at least you're not ripping right through somebody's head?
0: What I will do, I will take a picture of the card.
1: Oh, that's a nice catch.
0: Did I save myself?
1: That was quick thinking. Can you show me some of
0: those? Not everybody's keeping all of those cards.
1: Can you show me some of those snapshots?
0: Let me see your cards over the years and how many you kept. Lynn and Tom River. Are you a card person? Yes or no? Hi, Lynn.
2: I do not send cards very often. But my story is that I was invited to my grandniece's bridal shower. And I wrapped a gift. And then I was told, well, why don't you just drop it off at the house since we live, you know, fairly close. I said, well, aren't they going to open up at the shower? She said, oh, no, we don't do that anymore. Said, okay. Mm. So here she's receiving all these gifts. And not only didn't she open it up, well, I know they didn't want to do that because they would have to spend an extra hour renting the venue.
1: Oh, I see. A little cost cutting.
2: Okay, so they're saving, they were cost cutting. Which, you know, I understand, you know, however, I never got even acknowledgement that she received the gift. You know, it was all kinds of baking things like, even a text that said, just use the baking, you know, equipment. And, you know, my husband was, you know, thrilled with it, you know, or we're going to looking right, forward to things. Using
0: it. So you're not even expecting something. The card in the mail.
2: Not at all. Because I have never done that myself. I was really bad at sending thank you cards. But I always did it on the phone or in person or something.
1: You made the time to do it somehow.
0: Yeah.
2: And even for the wedding gift. Never acknowledgement that a wedding gift. And I'm surprised that even her mother didn't at least give me a call and say, oh, so-and-so, you know, really enjoyed the wedding gift or enjoyed the shower gift, something. I'm sure if the grandmother was alive, she would have been, just horrified.
0: And I wonder if it's a generational thing where I don't know if it's expected today.
1: Right.
0: And I understand for like your generation, it is. And I agree that there could be an acknowledgement, especially something. And I understand a text, you're not even expecting a card.
1: Right. You're not expecting not a singing all. Telegram or anything. you just want to thank you.
2: Yeah, we liked it. Yeah, thank you. Thinking of you. I just opened the gift. Thank you.
0: We got to meet in the middle here. Lynn, thank you so much for sharing that. I appreciate
1: There's
0: your call.
1: There's got to be a happy middle ground.
0: What can be it? Because I feel like we opened up like a lot of drama.
1: You know, that conversation right there makes me think too. I'm a gift giver.
0: Very big gift giver.
1: I love giving gifts. And I will say this, as a gift giver, I don't have to have a thank you card or anything like that. That's fine. But I do enjoy, if I spent some time and some thought putting this gift together for someone, especially if it's for a child, I want to see the face when it gets opened.
0: So when
1: that's part of it for me.
0: And I can see you, like, you give a child Legos. I can see you not wanting a thank you card for the Legos, but a picture of when the Legos are done.
1: And
0: they're put together, and you're like, and he's like, look what I made.
1: Or open it in front of me, and I can see how happy the little guy was getting the gift.
0: Now you're asking too much.
1: See, like, why
0: now
1: can't
0: I need a video?
1: Why
0: can't
1: I send
0: a video?
1: I want to be there when he opens it. You know what I mean? Like, if possible. Now, I don't want to cost anybody any extra money. Don't get me wrong. But I'd like to see the face.
0: All right, so how are we going to, figure this out? Because we have a generation of people who expect and want thank you cards.
1: Correct.
0: And then I think we do have a younger generation who everybody we've heard from who wanted the thank you cards. It was for a wedding, you know, a baby shower. So younger generation is saying it's not really a top priority. So how do we meet in the middle?
1: I know. I think at every event on the invitation, there has to be a code. This is a no thank you card event.
0: Oh, okay.
1: You come to my event, you bring a gift. I'm going to say thank you to you there. Don't be waiting at your mailbox.
0: Okay, so you thank them at the party.
1: Tell them in advance.

0: What do you think? Is that a plan? Yeah, you don't love it.
1: I don't know if I love it. I don't know if Joe in Ambler, PA is going to love that either. Hi, Joe. Did you like his idea?
2: Yeah. You know what? I can't. I don't agree with people not sending thank yous.
0: Okay. You like the thank yous.
1: So you like the thank yous.
2: I think it's expected. Anyway, I was a portrait photographer high-end in New Jersey for several years. And I have several clients that would spend $400, $500, $600 on Christmas cards every single year.
0: Wow.
2: I know. Excuse me.
1: Oh, yeah.
2: I thought it was crazy. My thought was make a donation and go buy a box of Hallmark.
0: And you were the one benefiting from the money, right?
2: Yeah, so I wasn't complaining. I was happy about it, but what the hell?
1: Yeah. Yeah, that's a lot of money. But now what are people spending? I mean, that was years ago. How much are people spending now?
2: I only get a few cards now.
1: Yes.
0: Yeah, not as many as you used to get.
1: Things are certainly different. Sorry to everybody who was listening online. Joe, thank you so much for calling in to New Jersey 101.5. My apologies.
0: That's a lot of money for Christmas cards.
1: Yeah, but I believe it.
0: And you're ripping them up in your kitchen.
1: How about this, though? Do you think this is lazy?
0: Okay.
1: Because I don't.
0: All right.
1: But instead of giving a personalized thank you card, what if somebody just gives you like a picture? Like a
0: thank you
1: for your gift. It was great celebrating with you. Love, John. And it wasn't personalized to you, but it was just an acknowledgement, a thank you. You're fine with that. That was a generic one that they printed out and everybody's getting it.
0: If you're not, you know, grandpa, grandma, like in the inner circle. Yeah, I think that's nice. That's an acknowledgement. That's all we need.
1: Okay. All right. 1-800-283-101.5. What do you think? Thank you cards, yes or no? And how do we solve this? Because we're getting so many calls this hour that they expect, they want, they demand a thank you card.
0: We have to bridge the gap.
1: That's we are what trying we to figure to out what we're supposed to do.
0: So tell us how. 1-800-283-101.5. It is 12:48 and it's time for New Jersey Fast Traffic.
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4: Fresh off announcing a new single, Taylor Swift says she has even more music on the way. Swift revealing a deluxe version of her latest album will drop Friday.
5: Her name was Kitty.
4: The Life of a Showgirl, the encore, will feature four new songs, including the previously announced Patient Zero.
5: Suddenly making total sense, you're Patient Zero.
4: Swift said the new songs were written when she went to Sweden to celebrate the success of the album last year.
5: If you hadn't been
4: A Nashville judge granting Dolly Parton's estate a temporary restraining order against the late singer's nephew and former head of security, Brian Seaver.
6: Seaver was fired from his position last week, and a lawsuit filed Tuesday accuses him of violent threats, intimidation, and attempted extortion. The lawsuit, filed by the company Parton set up to protect her interests, says Seaver vowed to destroy Parton's entire brand. I'm Monica Nelson.
4: A singer from Long Island getting a very big promotion.
7: John Tora better hope he can feel the noise because he's the new lead singer of Quiet Riot. The 23-year-old from Long Island beat out hundreds of other vocalists. Tora will replace Jizzy Pearl, who left the band to pursue other endeavors. I'm Daria Albinger.
4: Norwegian Cruise Line paying tribute to the late Whitney Houston. Whitney, a celebration of Whitney Houston, will feature the singer's biggest hits. The 45-minute show will have a live band, visuals, and performances. That's entertainment. I'm Jennifer Polsoni.
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13: 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Now, a check on New Jersey Fast Traffic.
14: Well, the biggest jam is on South

0: On 287 in Edison, two lanes are closed between exit 3 and 2 with backups from exit 4 Durham Avenue. You've also got road work on the turnpike. Southbound truck lanes are closed. Northbound truck lanes have two lanes are closed between exit 8A and 9. Parkway northbound locals with road work at 114 and the southbound express lanes are closed south of the Driscoll Bridge, but just for a short stretch. Across the Hudson, leaving New Jersey, the lower deck is closed at the George Washington Bridge, single laning at the Holland Tunnel, and also Jersey bound at the Outer Bridge Crossing and the Burlington-Bristol Bridge, set to go up twice at around 12:45. Next report in 15 minutes on New Jersey 101.5.
1: New Jersey 101.5. Instant weather. We'll have some clouds around for the overnight hours. It'll be locally windy along the coast, a few sprinkles in the south. Breezy to locally windy during the day Thursday with a mix of sun and clouds. We could start experiencing coastal flooding around high tide. In fact, that will be a threat over the next several days. Rain from the nor'easter over the weekend. I'm Kerry Schwindedhammer.
2: 55 degrees in New Jersey.
3: 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The Jack and Cheryl Morris Cancer Center at Robert Wood Johnson University Hospital and Rutgers Cancer Institute was recognized as a top 100 cancer program by U.S. News and World Report and a top 10 program in the New York metro area.
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8: All right, so we are talking about thank you cards and whether or not thank you cards are the right way to go. And we, Michelle, we are getting a lot of pro thank you card people.
9: I think it's all pro thank you cards. I'm not even joking, but we are getting some at messages from people who are like, listen, it's not that we're not acknowledging you if you do give a gift. It's just, it is a little different. And they're saying even, like, we're getting a lot of at messages from people in their 20s and 30s who are saying they think a text is just fine. That's what their take is.
8: But we're getting a lot of, I'm getting no acknowledgement, which that's not okay.
9: Right? I don't think that's right. I think it has to be something where you just express a little gratitude for whatever was given and let them know that you received it.
8: Yeah, exactly. 100%. Here's a great one. This is a great one from Susan. My nephew says he'd rather not get a gift than have to write the thank you for it. He's 32 and always felt that way since teenage years. So he would bypass a gift. No, thank you.
9: That's so funny.
8: No, thank you, because there's going to be no thank you.
9: That's funny. All right. What about this message? Thank you cards and texts should happen just so I know you got the gift, says Jim.
8: Acknowledgement.
9: My kids were raised better than they are in 2026. The way they behave in 2026. No good.
8: It's the difference between sending somebody a text message and seeing delivered under it, as opposed to seeing red under it.
9: You hold it against somebody if they don't respond right away when it's on red?
8: No, but what I'm saying is, if it just says delivered, you don't feel like the transaction's complete because the person hasn't read it yet.
9: I don't know why you would have that on your phone. Why do you want to have red on your phone?
8: I'm just saying.
9: You don't when you send a text to me.
8: No, not,
9: it doesn't
8: not to
9: show.
8: You.
9: Oh, you do for certain people?
8: Yeah. People I know who are going to get back to me, I leave it there. Otherwise, I feel unsatisfied with the text message.
9: Other than my...
8: No, I don't. I'm only kidding.
9: Yeah,
8: I don't think you can pick and choose.
9: I'm only kidding. I don't think you can pick and choose, but I always get amazed by people, adults, who have read on that because I'm like, why would you want to know?
8: I mean, I think... But I do see the comparison in the fact that, you know, when you get a thank you, the trans...

0: action is closed.
1: Yeah, but but it could be a text.
0: Could
1: and then
0: text.
1: Certain things could be an actual card.
0: I would take a text, sure.
1: Let's take another call for pro thank you cards.
0: Okay.
1: Because we have a lot of them. Meg in Lambertville, tell us your opinion.
2: Hi. I think to give somebody a pass because they are young, to give them a pass for bad manners is horrendous. The person who has picked out the gift or maybe even made the gift, wrapped it, maybe mailed it to them, and the person who received the gift does not think they need to at least say thank you or it was a great gift or I really appreciate it, that's just bad manners. And I get mad at my own kids when they don't contact my siblings when they've gotten a birthday gift. I said, you know, I'm really out of it, but you were raised better than that.
0: So Meg's 100% pro thank you. You did all that effort 100%. To get the gift to the person, a little thank you back.
2: Yeah, and especially I still have siblings that make things for our grandnieces and nephews. Oh. And to not get a thank you note, unbelievable.
1: But again, Meg, thank you note in the mail or can it be a text?
2: In the mail, not everybody texts. I have a lot of patients who are
1: right, but
2: you
1: then
2: know,
1: the people could make that right.
2: They do not text and a little note in the mail in appreciation. I mean, that person has.
1: And I get it, and I'm just going with the other side just for a second. But not everybody does mail anymore.
2: Well, then,
1: you know what I mean?
2: And for the person who said I would rather not get the gift than to send a thank you note. Well, then the answer to said good noted. I won't give you any more gifts.
0: That's it.
2: I mean that is BS.
1: That is rude. So, all right, Meg, I gotcha.
0: Thank you is a big part of it for Meg. Okay.
1: All right, thank you so much, Meg.
0: That's fair.
1: Send her the thank you card. That was from a year ago.
0: I didn't get anything from Meg. Sending her a thank you card. I want to be one thank you card ahead. I want to be.
1: Put my name on it.
0: Yeah, I want to be on the plus side of thank you card for Meg.
1: You don't want to make Meg mad.
0: No, I mean, I get it. That's
1: send her one.
0: It's important to her, so I get it. Absolutely.
1: Jeez, all right. I don't think we resolved it this hour, but I think the bottom line is people still want them.
0: I think
1: so. Send them.
0: I think there are a lot of nephews and nieces out there that are going to go buy some thank you cards today, though. That's what that
1: sounds
0: like. People
1: will be buying a lot of stamps. People, 20-year-olds are going to be in the post office for the first time ever today.
0: The postmaster is going to be like, what's going on? Is it Christmas already?
1: All right, it's time now for the
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7: An emergency hearing related to President Trump banning certain media outlets from the White House has ended without a ruling. Judge Timothy Kelly said he'll try to get an answer as soon as he can. A lawsuit was filed by CNN, MS Now, and Politico that seeks to restore their access after Trump barred them from covering his events. In a court filing Tuesday, the Justice Department said the president has the authority to restrict major news organizations from certain areas of the White House, citing national security concerns. This comes after Trump said the outlets create fake news and negative coverage. As a result, the White House television press pool has stopped covering Trump. Chinese President Xi is now in the U.S. President Trump greeted Xi at Joint Base Andrews in Maryland Wednesday night. Trump's expected to host Xi at the White House during his visit, the Chinese leader's first visit to Washington, D.C. in 10 years. A wide range of protests are planned during the Israeli prime minister's visit to New York City on Thursday to address the U.N. Sarah Lee Kessler reports.
8: Expat Israelis plan to protest in Union Square against the prime minister's domestic policies. Leftist Jewish groups will demonstrate at Dag Hammarskjöld Plaza across from the UN against Israel's actions in Gaza and the West Bank. And a coalition of anti-Zionist groups backed by the Palestinian Youth Movement, the Democratic Socialists of America, and other organizations is planning to march from Bryant Park to the UN, demanding that Netanyahu be brought to justice for genocide. Mayor Mamdani has called Netanyahu a war criminal, while Netanyahu has accused Mamdani of supporting terrorists. I'm Sarah Lee Kessler.
7: A new women's world record for solving a 3x3 Rubik's Cube has been set by a 6-year-old child in China. According to Chinese state broadcaster CCTV on Monday, speed cuber Lian Yunji broke the women's 3x3 average world record twice in 3 days at a pair of World Cube Association certified competitions. She posted averages of 4.52 and 4.27 seconds, breaking her own record. I'm Tammy Trujillo.
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6: Here's New Jersey Fast Traffic.
11: Ocean County Route 9 closed northbound because of a gas main break at Bayshore Drive and Barnegat. So again, a detour around that. And we've also got construction work on the Parkway northbound locals at 114. And southbound over the Driscoll Bridge, and the express lanes are closed for a short stretch at 124. Northbound Turnpike truck lanes have work between exit 8A and 9, and southbound the truck lanes are closed. 287 South has some work in Edison between

0: Exit 4 and Exit 2, even though delays have gotten better. And across the Hudson, leaving New Jersey, the lower deck is closed at the George Washington Bridge. Traffic every 15 minutes. I'm Mitch Torres on New Jersey 101.5.
1: New Jersey 101.5 instant weather. Over the next couple of days, we'll be dealing with coastal flooding around high tide along the shore, and it will be locally windy as well. Some rain from our nor'easter starting to make its impact along the coast by Saturday and Sunday. I'm meteorologist Kerry Schwendenhammer.
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12: New Jersey Chime Time is 109. It's Lou and Michelle.
13: Thank you for that, Michelle.
12: Actually, I would like a letter in the mail. That was not enough. And I think that was incredibly rude. For you to say that and not send me a letter in the mail.
13: That was inappropriate and impolite.
12: But we're hearing from a lot of people. Brittany, 37 years old. And this dates, you know, this dates back so long ago. Yes. To last hour when we were talking
13: Welcome
12: about
13: thank Lou you cards. Michelle's history class.
12: Thank you cards. Are they necessary or are they not necessary? And basically the bottom line is people want to be acknowledged. People want to know you got their gift.
13: Yeah.
12: And that, you know, you appreciate what was given to you. It doesn't necessarily have to be a thank you card, but some sort of acknowledgement, although a lot of people do want the old-fashioned letter in
13: yes.
12: the mail.
13: If you have the old-fashioned mindset of you should be sending thank yous and you should be receiving thank you cards, you might be a little offended if you got a text message instead of a card. But I would say that that's the middle ground. I think if people who expect a card get a text, they have to say, okay, this is the new way to do it.
12: Yeah.
13: And I did get acknowledged and be happy with that.
12: And so Brittany, she wrote in, again, she's 37, and she says, I think it's just so rude not to give any acknowledgement.

0: commitment whatsoever. When my brother got married, he and his wife didn't send out any thank you cards from the wedding. Yeah, and then it goes on to other events, too. I think a wedding is a big one. People are going out of their way. People are spending a lot of money.
1: It's expensive, yes. It's
0: very expensive, yes. And they just want some sort of appreciation. Okay, that's what we kind of got from last hour.
1: Well, yeah, 100%. And your level of spending, I think, does matter in this case. Right? If it's a quick little gift that you picked up and you get a text, that's one thing. If you went out and put $300 or $400 in an envelope, traveled to a reception and, you know, gave up your Saturday or night or whatever. I think that's and it's a formal event because a wedding's a formal event.
0: Yeah, but also when you make something. We heard a lot of people who made blankets for babies
1: you put a lot of time in.
0: Yeah. So bottom line, acknowledge the person. That's it. I think you could like them, but I don't know. Do you expect them? Do you get angry at somebody? I don't think that's necessary either, so...
1: I mean, Michelle's off of like 11 Christmas card lists just by talking about it. And that's good. It saves you the time.
0: I appreciate the Christmas cards, but what am I going to keep them?
1: No, but I mean, are you going to send them? Are you returning?
0: Oh, am I sending them? No, I stopped sending them years ago.
1: It's a one-sided relationship.
0: It is a one-sided relationship. I'm sorry.
1: That's not fair.
0: I still love you, but I just stopped sending them.
1: I love your cards. By the way, you're not getting one from me.
0: People don't even send Christmas cards anymore because of Facebook. Anyway.
1: True.
0: Do you want to talk about the leaves?
1: Okay, so yeah, for the past 2 days, the only thing my brain will wrap itself around is the weather and the way this local summer has faded away from us so fast, and it's fall now. And it got me thinking about something. This didn't happen to me recently. It happened years ago, but it's the time of year where it could happen to you. So I wanted to run by
0: you. You're still mad about this?
1: I'm still curious about it.
0: You're still holding a grudge from years ago.
1: Curious, leaning toward unhappy about it.
0: From a long time ago?
1: From a long time ago. What happened? Carrying it with me. Can't sleep at night.
0: I thought you weren't a grudge holder.
1: I'm not. But this is one that I think if you have a home and it's autumn and it's New Jersey, this is something that you might absolutely need to talk about, think about, and decide in your mind before it happens. I had a house in Point Pleasant that was, I don't know what wind... tunnel direction. I don't know what things on my property caused this to happen, but every year, no matter, there were no trees in the front yard. No matter where the tree was on the block, the leaves would land on my front lawn. All of them.
0: And you would count the leaves on your lawn?
1: Every morning. No, I
0: sit out there with your cup of coffee.
1: And a calculator.
0: And say, not on my lawn.
1: Did I count this one yet? No, but I would, and you would look down the road, and there, especially the neighbor across the street had this big, I think it was an oak tree.
0: Oh, it was across the street? So it was just blowing onto your lawn?
1: It was across, but it was a huge tree, and you would look at it and see the leaves were gone, and you would look down at their lawn, and you would see green. And you would look at my lawn, and I had a foot of leaves on my lawn.
0: So you want, if somebody else has a tree near your property, whether or not it's across the street, next door, or down the block, to make sure not one leaf lands on your lawn, or years later, you're still going to be angry about it.
1: I'm not saying they need to be DNA tested or anything like that. I'm simply saying you know those leaves are
0: yours.
1: People
0: get mad.
1: Can somebody, this is all I wanted.
0: What do you want?
1: I wanted, as I was out there raking these leaves, waist deep, in your leaves, and you're looking out the front window, I would like you to put on your flannel jacket, grab a rake, and walk toward my house from your perfectly pristine lawn where there is not one leaf, and say, hey, Lou, want me to help you with that? I know that's from my tree. And I would have said, being a good neighbor, I really appreciate you acknowledging that, but it's fine. I'll take care of it.
0: You're so big on the acknowledgement.
1: I just want to be acknowledged.
0: It goes back to the thank you cards. You want an acknowledgement.
1: A little acknowledgement. So now we looked it up, and there is no... Look, this is not a legal conversation.
0: Right. It's just what
1: if the things land on your lawn, they're your responsibility to get rid of them. Mm-hmm. I understand that. And I have every intention at the time to do that. And I did do that as often as I could. Because I wanted my lawn to look like the neighbor's lawn who had the tree and didn't have any leaves.
0: I'm dying to buy a house next to where you live and plant a bunch of trees. I
1: see you in the driveway blowing one leaf at a time.
0: Blow all the leaves onto your property. Yeah.
1: So anyway.
0: This is a big complaint this time of year. Yes. You're not the only one, Lou. I've heard this complaint so many times from people that get very, very angry. They keep their trees cut. They don't have a lot of trees on their property and the neighbor does and all the leaves get blown onto their property.
1: You know what your leaves look like.
0: Well, what are you supposed to do? 1-800-283-101.5. Are you the person with a lot of trees and you're like, ooh, should I be raking my entire neighborhood's lawns because my tree could be blowing leaves everywhere?
1: Or are you in your kitchen saying, hey, Beth, guess what? We got a southerly wind. Lou's got to do it.
0: And then are you going to get mad and hold this grudge years later? Listen, it's not like the person has the blower and they're blowing the leaves onto your property. Now, that's wrong. This is just the wind is taking it.
1: Because they know Mother Nature is going to do it because it happened every year. It was not like, it was just the way the setup was. Mm-hmm. It was an every year thing. Look, if it happens once, we have a lot of wind right now in a lot of places. Who knows? It's a crazy storm and who knows where it's going to land. But this was every year. Waist deep in your leaves.
0: I mean, to a point, yeah, you can help out a little bit of the neighbor's lawn. You notice your leaves are over there, but I don't think you got to be raking up the leaves from everywhere.
1: Well, I mean,
0: what if they're the leaves from the other neighbor? There's no way to prove that they're my leaves.
1: Oh, yeah, I kept samples.
0: I'm sure you did. How do you settle
1: samples
0: this?
1: Samples in Ziploc bags.
0: And are you like Lou and you hold a grudge against your neighbor because one leaf goes onto your property? 1-800-283-101.5.
1: Sirens go off.
0: And I'm just curious if you are the guy who's like, get off my lawn. If a kid, the ball lands on your property, next thing you know, you're keeping all the balls.
1: If I had exactly how I wanted this to end up, nobody else would be raking but me. But somebody would say to me, oh, Lou, again with our tree. I wish there was a way that we could blow them back onto my lawn, even though I know that's not true. Just acknowledge.
0: You're out there doing just that.
1: Because nobody's happier than when they look up, their tree has no leaves on it, and their lawn is green.
0: They're like, where did they go? Oh, Lou's house.
1: Hun, move the couch. I got to click my heels. I understand that. And if it was reversed, I would feel happy.
0: So if you are Lou's neighbor, would you go next door and help rake the leaves off his property or offer to rake them up? Or do you just leave them? Yeah. What do most people do? 1-800-283-101.5. I'm really curious what most people in New Jersey would do. Or if they're like, not my problem.
1: Yeah.
0: It's Lou's problem.
1: Well, someday I want to be the not my problem guy.
0: It's 1-18. Here's New Jersey. Faster.
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4: Previous record high for diesel nationally was 582 compared to 653 now.
3: AAA's Marie Dodd says it's tough to know whether it could actually hit $7, but it's not outside the realm of possibility. The Trump administration's removing 760,000 people from coverage under the Affordable Care Act, also known as Obamacare, alleging fraud. Tammy Trujillo explains.
5: Vice President J.D. Vance and Centers for Medicare and Medicaid Services Administrator Dr. Mehmet Oz made the announcement Tuesday at the White House. The move would reportedly save the federal government an estimated $2.2 billion. Oz said many of the people being removed aren't real people, and Vance said that several aren't using the program or don't know they're enrolled. The administration's also planning additional verification on another 419,000 names it suspects of fraudulent enrollment. Some 19 million people are enrolled in health plans under the ACA. More than 2.5 million have dropped out after Republicans allowed subsidies to expire that helped pay for coverage.
3: MIT has dethroned Princeton as America's top university. Sarah Lee Kessler with more.
6: Princeton's 15-year run as the top U.S. university is over, with MIT moving to the number one spot. This after a methodology change in the U.S. News and World Report rankings. It helps boost schools where students earn higher incomes after graduation. Also, universities that focus on engineering, science, and math. Princeton has slipped to second place. Harvard is third. Yale is fourth. And two California universities have tied for fifth place, Stanford and Caltech.
3: And the minimum wage is about to go up in Florida, and some business owners are warning they may have to raise their prices. Next Wednesday, the minimum wage goes up $1 to $15 an hour for non-tipped workers and just under $12 for tipped workers. University of West Florida economics professor Rick Harper warns raising the minimum wage could actually end up hurting those it's designed to help. I'm Monica Nelson with your consumer and business news.
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2: Now, here comes New Jersey fast traffic.
9: Ocean County Route 9 closed northbound because of a gas main break at Bayshore Drive in Barnegat. So again, a detour around that. And we've also got construction work on the Parkway northbound locals at 114. And southbound over the Driscoll Bridge, and the express lanes are closed for a short stretch at 124. Northbound Turnpike truck lanes have work between exit 8A and 9, and southbound the truck lanes are closed. 287 South has some work in Edison between exit 4 and exit 2, even though delays have gotten better. And across the Hudson, leaving New Jersey, the lower deck is closed at the George Washington Bridge. Traffic every 15 minutes. I'm Mitch Torres on New Jersey 101.5.
10: New Jersey, 101.5, instant weather. Dry weather for the overnight, except for the south, where there could be a few sprinkles. It's going to be breezy to locally windy, especially along the coast, with the possibility of coastal flooding over the next several days. And our nor'easter could bring some rain to the area by Saturday and Sunday. I'm Carrie Schwindedhammer.
11: 53 degrees in New Jersey.
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0: I can't wait to come over to your house tonight and dump a pile of leaves all over your property.
1: I want to be clear. So the house, when I had this house, it would always be that. It was the house in the neighborhood that got all the leaves from the wind and whatever. We didn't have any fences or anything, but whatever. It would get the leaves. The first time it happened, I'm like, okay, unlucky Lou, right? The second time it happened, I'm like, wait a minute. Is this some kind of meteorological thing? And then it started happening all the time. And I'm like, could somebody please come over here and get their leaves?
0: Did you shoot them like dirty looks?
1: I didn't because I, you know, I liked all the neighbors, but I mean, that was a tough one. I got, why am I doing all the work?
0: Were you out there like, hi, Jim,
1: yeah,
0: as you're raking and giving him like the evil eye?
1: Jim's inside watching the Penn State game, and I'm outside with my hoodie, leaves getting stuck on me, waist deep in autumn.
0: I just love how this was years ago and you're still mad. But I'm laughing, but I'm not laughing because I do know people get very, very angry about this. This time of year, it's like a leaf is on your property or you have all the trees and one's on your neighbor's property. And people are like, are you going to help out?
1: You're saying a leaf. It was like a million leaves. It wasn't a leaf.
0: That was such an exaggeration. Like
1: I wasn't going to the border of the property going, this is three quarters on my side.
0: I don't know. RJ in Somerville says Lou is out there counting how many leaves are left on every tree in the neighborhood.
1: You bet. I did inventory before the fall and then after the fall so I could confirm the number of them.
0: But then Brittany in Flemington, she wrote in last hour too about the thank you cards and she agreed that you should write thank you cards. She says, I'm 100% with Lou. I get so mad. We have one tiny tree in our front yard and our neighbor has these huge trees in his yard and our yard is always full of leaves, but we don't have any trees and it drives me crazy. Lou and I might be meant for each other.
1: Well, there you go. Well, I'll meet you out on the leaf course.
0: You guys will be raking together.
1: Yes, that's right.
0: So does this bother you or does it not bother you? We want to know. 1-800-283-101.5.
1: All right, let's go to Christopher in Somerville. Hi, Christopher.
20: How are you? How are you guys doing?
0: We're doing good. So do you get upset about this or are you the house with all the trees?
20: Well, no, it was actually my uncle, but he didn't have one tree in his yard. And everyone around him had oak trees, pine trees, all these trees. He used to rake up all the leaves and bag them up. Because in Piscataway, you got to bag them.
1: Right.
20: And he'd put them all in front of their houses. And he'd be like, what are you doing? He says, I'm raking your leaves up and putting them in front of your yard. I need you a favor.
0: That's so Jersey.
1: That's great. That's a great move.
0: That is so New Jersey. I'm doing it, but I'm
20: exactly
0: not happy.
20: That's what he did. He did that for 20 years.
1: I love that because if you're the person who has that tree, you're still getting bagged leaves. Why would you'd be like, thank you. You'd be high-fiving, you know?
20: Yes. Yeah, that's what we all say.
1: I love it.
0: That is funny.
1: That's what I should have done.
0: It's like sending the message. I'll do it, but this is for you, buddy.
1: I should have bagged it and wrapped it with Christmas wrapping.
20: Yeah.
0: Christopher, great story. Thanks so much for sharing that one. That's funny. Right? Like, I'll do it, but I'm not going to let this go.
1: That's right.
0: I want you to know that I'm bothered by this.
1: I want you to know that I did it. These are your leaves. I raked them. Here you go.
0: Yep.
1: Love it.
0: Let's go to Bob in Ringo's. Tell us if you are the house with all the leaves or you have all the trees.
21: Okay, so my house was built in the late 70s. I have 10 or 12 tall leaf trees that are like 50 years old. I can sit on my porch because there's a mountain behind me, and then the mountain comes down through the valley and then comes right through my property into the rest of the development. And I can sit on my porch and watch the leaves roll across my lawn, across the road to the neighbor. And it's like I'm 30 years, I've never raked leaves. There's one section, my patio with a roof-covered patio. I have a crabapple tree there, and that'll drop the leaves. I'll take my blower and blow the leaves into the yard and watch them take off to my neighbor.
0: Oh, my God, Bob.
1: So, Bob, let me ask you, have you ever once, just once, thought to yourself, I should probably grab a rake and at least walk across the street with the leaves and offer to rake?
0: No.
21: Lou, I don't own a rake. So that answers that question.
0: It's not his fault that the wind is taking him that way.
1: Somehow, Bob, I think we were neighbors at some point.
21: Hey, maybe. I was downwind.
0: I love Lou would knock on your door. Excuse me, Bob. Do you think you could help me rake up your leaves on my property? And you're like, no.

0: Love to
1: this
0: help you.
1: This whole story made me laugh. This whole story had me smiling. I love it.
2: Very funny,
0: we love
2: Bob.
0: It, too. Thanks, Bob. That's great.
2: Oh, yeah. Thanks so much for calling in. That's funny. You're like, okay, never mind.
0: Never mind. And with a voice like that, he had sounded like I wouldn't mess with him. If he said, go rake the leaves, I would have gone and raked the leaves.
2: You're like, I'm raking the leaves for Bob.
0: Yeah. I'm like, hey, anything else? You want me to take out your garbage while I'm here?
2: 1-800.
0: Got any dirty dishes?
2: 283-101.5. Do you side with Lou or are you like Bob? Like, hey, not my problem where the leaves land.
0: Not my lawn, not my problem.
2: Not my problem. Or does it upset you when you don't have any trees on your property and all the leaves from your neighbor's house, you know, they're coming over onto your side?
0: Yeah, we want to hear from you. 1-800-283-101.5. Mike and Colts Neck will hear from you. Coming up, it's time for the news.
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12: Chinese President Xi Jinping is in the U.S. for a state visit to the White House. President Trump greeted Xi at Joint Base Andrews in Maryland and will host the Chinese leader's first visit to Washington in 10 years. The pair are expected to discuss trade and AI during their second face-to-face meeting this year. There's been no ruling from the judge after the conclusion of an emergency hearing related to President Trump banning some media outlets from the White House. Judge Timothy Kelly says he'll try to get an answer as soon as he can after a lawsuit was filed by CNN, MS Now, and Politico seeking to restore their access. As a result, the White House TV press pool has stopped covering Trump's events. More than 100,000 pounds of raw pork, beef, and goat are being recalled nationwide after being sold with fake USDA inspection labels. The meat was shipped in bulk by A&D Foods, and the USDA says the meat was not properly inspected and could contain harmful contaminants or undeclared allergens. I'm Scott Carr.
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13: There's lots of quarterback news in the NFL headlines. Reports out that the knee injury suffered by the Giants' Jackson Dart Monday is worse than originally thought. Dart could miss the entire season. Jameis Winston, for now, is the Giants' starter. Bears quarterback Caleb Williams remains day-to-day with his hamstring injury, and his backup, Tyson Bagent, is now in concussion protocol. Right now, the Bears are preparing their third-string QB, veteran Case Keenum, to potentially start their game Monday night against the Eagles. To baseball, where the Tampa Bay Rays are American League East champs. They clinched the division title by beating the Yankees 6-1 in game one of a doubleheader behind the pitching of Drew Rasmussen, Yanks manager Aaron Boone.
14: No credit to them. They beat us today. Rasmussen was great. And they've put together a fantastic regular season turn that.
13: The Yankees earned a split of that doubleheader by winning the nightcap. Also from baseball, three National League teams, the Phillies, Padres, and Cubs, are tied in the wild card race. All have magic numbers of one to clinch postseason berths. I'm Matt McCoy.
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3: Now, a check on New Jersey fast traffic.
16: Ocean County Route 9 closed northbound because of a gas main break at Bayshore Drive in Barnegat. So again, a detour around that. And we've also got construction work on the Parkway northbound locals at 114. And southbound over the Driscoll Bridge, and the express lanes are closed for a short stretch at 124. Northbound Turnpike truck lanes have work between exit 8A and 9, and southbound the truck lanes are closed. 287 South has some work in Edison between exit 4 and exit 2, even though delays have gotten better. And across the Hudson, leaving New Jersey, the lower deck is closed at the George Washington Bridge. Traffic every 15 minutes. I'm Mitch Torres on New Jersey 101.5.
17: New Jersey 101.5 instant weather. We'll have some clouds around for the overnight hours. It'll be locally windy along the coast, a few sprinkles in the south. Breezy to locally windy during the day Thursday with a mix of sun and clouds. We could start experiencing coastal

0: Still flooding around high tide. In fact, that will be a threat over the next several days. Rain for the nor'easter over the weekend. I'm Kerry Schwendedhammer.
1: 53 degrees in New Jersey.
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14: Uh-oh, I think a leaf is down on your property again. I think one blew onto your lawn.
15: My Ring camera just went off the alarm. There's a leaf.
14: You better get rid of that leaf on Lou's property right now, or he will hold a grudge for 5 years.
15: So here's the story. I used to have a house that every year, I didn't have a tree in the front, but every year there'd be like literally 4 to 6 inches deep of leaves from the neighbor's trees. They would all come to my yard. And I was like, I don't want anybody to come and have to rake, but I would like somebody to offer. Mm-hmm. Like they're not, I don't have a tree. Why am I spending all day Saturday raking?
14: A lot of people feel your pain, Lou. Marie in Lodi says, I feel your pain. I grew up in a place where we lived on the bottom of the hill. My mom always wanted help raking, and it never ended.
15: Relentless.
14: Yeah, that's a problem.
15: Very relentless. That's true.
14: Nicole in Highland Park, I am that person with the tree, and I feel so bad, but I do help my neighbors.
15: Oh, see, that's not... And it doesn't... I wasn't looking for a team of leaf rakers to come and help me. Just an acknowledgement would have been nice, though. You know, I know those are my leaves.
14: And then Brittany wrote in. She was the one that agreed with you last hour about the thank you cards, and then this hour with the leaves. And she said, yes, Lou and I will be raking together and writing thank you cards, all while eating the wrong lunch because we didn't want to call the restaurant and complain they gave us the wrong food.
15: That's the past
14: that goes
15: couple
14: back
15: of days.
14: From the other day.
15: Yes, that's right. I very rarely send or bring the food back. If it's wrong, I just eat it.
14: I mean, now if somebody's like dumping their trash on your property, then you'd be upset with right?
15: Well, it's not upset. Like, I'm not upset with the neighbor. It's the tree. It's not the neighbor, and it's the wind. But
14: is it the neighbor's responsibility?
15: If my stuff landed on somebody else's lawn, I think I would at least say, hey, can I buy you lunch? Can I get you a cup of coffee?
14: All right, let's see what Lisa says about this. Lisa, leaves. Is it your house that they're all over, or you have that tree and they're going on your neighbor's lawn?
16: No, I am the recipient of said leaves. Mm-hmm. This has become a thorn in our side. It's making me hate fall. My neighbors have an enormous tree, and it sheds those helicopters and the leaves, so that it sheds about 4 times a year. And, you know, we're newer to the neighborhood. And when we moved in, he was like, hey, you know, guys, I don't come out till like Thanksgiving. And

0: He's like, I think these are yours.
1: Yes. And I'm like, you know they're going to come probably back over the fence. He said, it's the principal at this point. He's like, we're spending money on bags. It just becomes so aggravating. So I am definitely...
2: What could
1: not
2: he do, Lisa? What would you, if he's not going to take down the tree, what would you want him to do? Just come over and help you rake up these leaves, or just say sorry? What do you want?
1: I would love him to just start the process sooner than Thanksgiving.
0: Right. Okay. Get the leaves before they make it to you, right?
1: Yeah. Like, and I'm not saying in the minute they fall, you should scoop up, but we're out there for like 3 or 4 weekends before he even pops his head out. You know what I mean? So we've already cleaned up 50 bags that have hit it, you know, to our lawn, you know, because of the wind.
0: Yeah.
1: So it's, and then my husband actually was, you know, he leaf blew them into the street and he was scooping them up, went in because he was needing to do something. And a neighbor said, hey, are you going to pick those up? He's like, these aren't mine to begin with. I am doing a service here. So it just becomes like a war situation. It's terrible.
0: Yeah.
1: Terrible.
0: It's hard to enjoy your home when you get, especially this season, when something like that's going on. Yeah, that stinks. I'm sorry you're going through that, Lisa.
1: Yeah. So I'm with you. Just get out there and like scoop them up a couple of times before, you know, the end of fall almost.
2: I mean, I guess you just wish like you can have a conversation with somebody and they can receive it or kind of like acknowledge the fact that like this is going on. I'm not saying it has to be perfect, but we're doing a lot of work over here. But if you just like dismiss it, nobody wants to feel like they're being dismissed.
0: Even if he said, hey, I know you guys are doing it. I don't do it until then. You know, tell me how much the bags were. At least I can buy the bags for you. It's just some gesture.
2: Yeah. Lisa, thank you so much for calling in. Appreciate it. Now she hates the fall.
0: I know. Well,
2: now she's hoping for winter.
0: I kind of do too, but it has nothing to do with the leaves. Like, you know, but it doesn't help. Like, it doesn't help if you have to deal with that. And the word relentless is so true in this because every time you think the leaves are gone and you look up and you're like, there's not a lot of leaves left. And the next day you come home and it looks like there's another foot of leaves on your lawn. And you're like, it's never ending. It's never going to end.
2: People are very like with their lawn. It's got to be perfect.
0: Yeah.
2: You know?
0: Right. Right.
2: Some people are like, whatever. Like, they do the best they can, but it doesn't have to be perfect.
0: I wasn't that guy, but I still didn't like the leaves on there.
2: Right. Yeah. Mike in Colts Neck, you are on New Jersey 101.5.
3: So, Michelle, at what percentage level do I agree with Lou?
0: Oh, this is going to be it's a guessing game. I love it.
2: I'm going to say you don't really agree.
3: 100.
2: Oh, wow.
0: Can I get the bell? Michelle, can we get the bell?
2: I didn't give the right answer. Let me set it up. It's a whole process. Okay. I got the wrong answer. And if I would have said 100, I would have gotten this.
0: Oh, yeah.
2: Darn it.
3: And you know what? So here's what sucks about where we live. It's beautiful. The houses are all on a couple of acres. I face west. So the prevalent wind being from the west, there's woods behind my neighbor's house, trees all over all of our yards. I have a fence that goes around the perimeter of my backyard for the pool. So all the leaves blow up against my house and against the fence. And when I try to blow them to the street, I'm blowing into the wind.
0: Oh.
3: And I hate it.
0: Mm. It's like you're being attacked.
3: But I don't blame my neighbor. Like, I bought my house, right? I mean, I don't blame my neighbor. If I'm my neighbor, I'm you know, that's a break of my chops thing. I'd be like, hey, get ready for fall. And, you know, it's not his fault.
0: Well, right. But has your neighbor ever said, wow, you really get all the leaves. You need a little help?
3: Yeah, he's too busy playing golf at the country club. I don't belong to it. He does. I watch him pull out with his golf clubs, and I've got my wheel leaf blower out, and I'm like, you mother, you know what?
2: Yeah, as I'm, like, riding the dump right now. I know what you mean.
0: I mean, is there any more fun time in New Jersey than the fall? I mean, this sounds great.
2: It's like this pent-up anger. It's built up over the years, and it's year after year after year, and then you see him drive off, and he's going to play golf, and you have to do all the regular.
3: Yeah.
2: Like, it's
3: and
2: a
3: if
2: lot.
3: He would just crack the window as he leaves and just goes, buddy, I know it sucks. I'll see you.
0: Right.
3: You know, something.
0: Something.
3: But there's nothing.
0: Anything. So, cup of coffee, right? I've been saying that.
3: Yeah, and it was great meeting you guys on the boardwalk.
2: Yes.
3: Michelle, my wife and I, we love you. Lou, you're great, too.
0: Thank you.
3: We love you, and just I'm glad everything's going so well for you guys in the new time slot.
2: You are a sweetheart, and we love meeting you on the boardwalk. And thank you so much.
0: You know what, Mike? You said so many nice things. I'm thinking about getting my rake and coming over.
3: Ruth, you got to come over. You got to come over and come fishing. I belong.

0: this organization, and the fishing's phenomenal, the freshwater fishing near us, but that's a different story for a different time.
1: All right, absolutely. Oh, you know what?
2: That would be fine.
1: You call me the minute the leaves are all gone, and we'll set that up.
2: Mike, thank you so much for calling in. Appreciate it. From that to Noah on our app,
1: okay,
2: who says, if there are leaves on your property, they are your leaves, in all caps. It doesn't matter if it came from your neighbor, they are now yours.
1: Well, and that's legally 100% true. There's no doubt about that. No, I'm not even arguing that.
2: But it's amazing. Like, it is like causing a divide in the neighborhood. People are mad at their neighbors because of
1: yes,
2: this.
1: Yes, because
2: this is like
1: it goes back to this word. At least for me, it did. The word helpless. Like, you know, this is going to happen again this year. You know it's relentless. You know you're going to be doing all the raking. You know everybody else is going to be going golfing or going apple picking or whatever they're doing. And you're going to be out there raking. You're going to get in the house and there's going to be leaves on the back of your flannel jacket. And you're going to have to vacuum. And it'd be so all of that builds up in you. And it's happening again.
2: I'm just cracking up because sometimes we just rake. Or we'll just ride the lawnmower over it. And we're like, that's how we deal with the leaves in our backyard. We're like, you know what? Just run them over with the lawnmower.
1: You know
2: you're
1: what?
2: Like raking out there for hours.
1: You gotta rake old school.
2: We have so many trees in our backyard.
1: They're yours though, right?
2: Yeah, there are trees, okay, but there's so many that to rake all of the leaves up in our backyard would take forever.
1: Yeah,
2: so sometimes we just do the lawnmower.
1: Some people leave them.
2: Somebody
1: from South Brunswick said, always leave them. No one cares except all the animals. Oh, no one cares. All the animals will thank you. Squirrels and others use the leaves for winter nests. Well, I must have had...
2: You're not thinking about the animals,
1: I must
2: Lou.
1: Have had the population of Squirrelville on my front lawn because I gave them plenty of material out there.
2: Would you judge me if I was riding the tractor over the leaves?
1: No. I mean, that's your way of getting rid of them? Good. Congratulations. I'd like you to maybe... where were you 5 years ago when I needed you?
2: I feel like you'd be like, did you see what Michelle did? She won't even rake up her leaves. She's using her lawnmower.
1: Wait, so is it a lawnmower or a riding lawnmower?
2: A riding lawnmower.
1: Well, listen to you.
2: What?
1: Well, fancy.
2: Fancy.
1: The riding lawnmower.
2: I got that from like my great uncle that we found in his shed, and it still works like 20 years later.
1: How about that?
2: I'm not even kidding. It's like, it's the greatest thing in the world. If that thing ever breaks, I will be so upset.
1: You love getting on there, right?
2: Love it.
1: Hey, listen, if you're having fun getting rid of the leaves, good for you.
2: Until I almost like burnt the house down, but that was a whole nother story. I'll share that with you.
1: Okay.
2: I really almost did.
1: Really?
2: After a lawnmower. I'll share that whole story, but I almost did burn my house down. Okay, we'll talk about that.
1: That's a story we want to hear. And if you're sick and tired of raking your neighbor's leaves, give us a call, 1-800-283-101.5. It's 1:49, and it's time for New Jersey Fast Track.
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4: Senators are taking a look at the rise of flock cameras across the country. Republican Senator Josh Hawley leading a Judiciary Committee hearing on Capitol Hill Wednesday.
5: If you haven't heard of flock, all I have to say is flock's probably heard of you. In fact, the truth is, you have probably been scanned and surveilled and tagged and logged multiple times this week alone.
4: He raised concerns about Americans losing privacy as flock camera use expands. The committee heard from several witnesses, including a Florida woman who was wrongfully accused of leaving the scene of a deadly accident because of flock camera data. Republican Congresswoman Ashley Hinson is calling for the House to reconvene immediately to discuss soaring diesel prices and suspend the gas tax. This is voter frustration over the economy grows as the Iran war continues. Hinson, the GOP's Iowa Senate candidate on the ticket this November, writing on X that Americans need relief and I'll work with anyone to deliver. That's politics. I'm Brad Siegel.
6: Hey, Max, you look absolutely dashing in that purple tie. Ready to harness the world?
7: You bet, Daisy. 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
1: Here's New Jersey fast traffic.
2: Ocean County Route 9 closed northbound because of a gas main break at Bayshore Drive in Barnegat. So again, a detour around that. And we've also got construction work on the Parkway northbound locals at 114. And southbound over the Driscoll Bridge, and the express lanes are closed for a short stretch at 124. Northbound Turnpike truck lanes have work between exit 8A and 9, and southbound the truck lanes are closed. 287 South has some work in Edison between exit 4 and exit 2, even though delays have gotten better. And across the Hudson, leaving New Jersey, the lower deck is closed at the George Washington Bridge. Traffic every 15 minutes. I'm Mitch Torres on New Jersey 101.5.
3: New Jersey 101.5 instant weather. Over the next couple of days, we'll be dealing with coastal flooding around high tide along the shore, and it will be locally windy as well. Some rain from our nor'easter starting to make its impact along the coast by Saturday and Sunday. I'm meteorologist Carrie Schwendenhammer.
4: 53 degrees in New Jersey.
1: 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The Jack and Cheryl Morris Cancer Center at Robert Wood Johnson University Hospital and Rutgers Cancer Institute was recognized as a top 100 cancer program by U.S. News and World Report and a top 10 program in the New York metro area.
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10: So we're talking about leaves and when leaves get on your property this time of year. It's very windy out right now. Maybe by the end of the weekend, you're going to have a lot of leaves on your lawn.
11: Let's hope they're yours.
10: You don't even have any trees.
11: Right. If you don't have a tree and you got all kinds of leaves on your lawn, you're like, why am I raking when I don't have a tree?
10: I know. Just real quick, let me tell you that story about how I almost burned down my house.
11: Yes.
10: Because I was mowing the lawn, and we have a riding lawnmower, and I have a carpet in my garage, you know, like a garage carpet. And my husband said, when you're done mowing, before you put it in the garage, make sure you turn off the blade. Okay. Oops, I forgot to turn off the blade.
11: No.
10: So I went into the garage with the blade on, and it went with the carpet.
11: Oh, no.
10: When I tell you, I freaked the bleep out. Like, I was panicking.
11: Wow, yeah.
10: Because it was like whole carpet.
11: Did you have enough composure to turn it off?
10: No, I was like freaked out, and it starts smoking, and I was like, this is it. It's going to blow up the house. Like, the house is, it's going to
11: catch fire. There's no stopping it now.
10: And no stopping it, but luckily, because it got so tangled, but now it was smoking, but it wasn't, there was no more to get. So it just was all messed up in there, and now it's smoking. And then I did eventually turn it off after I panicked. But let me tell you, we had to get a new blade and a new garage carpet.
11: I have to ask you what the reaction was.
10: From me?
11: No, from your husband.
10: He was like, but it's okay, but I did tell you.
11: He did say that?
10: It's okay, but maybe I'll do this from now on. Maybe I'll do the lawn. Well, yeah. Okay, don't try to help with this.
11: He was composed and calm.
10: Because I was such a spaz. I was like, oh my God. So you see me running around, Alan, screaming for him.
11: You guys make a good team, though, because he was able to balance out your...
10: It was bad, though. Oh my God.
11: Well done.
10: That's how I had to get out of doing the lawn. I didn't want to do it anymore.
11: Okay, listen, nobody's smarter than you if that's what you came up with.
10: Susan in Marlton. The landscapers drive her crazy. Hi, Susan.
12: Hi, how are you?
10: All right. So what-

0: What's going on?
1: Well, I have no trees in my yard. We have a small little property. I don't mind that the trees to blow their leaves in there, whatever, it's nature. But what drives me absolutely bonkers is the landscapers. So I'm really calling in to plead to these landscapers, stop blowing my neighbor's grass and dirt and leaves from their yard when you're cleaning up their yard into my yard.
2: So I have
1: to do it again.
2: Yeah, they come over with the leaf blower and there's that big puff of something, right?
1: Yeah, and they blow it. One time I was standing out there and they blew it all on me and the guy's like, oh, I didn't see you there. And I'm like, can you not blow it in my yard? It drives me absolutely bonkers.
2: Yeah, I hear you on that. I've had it happen to me sometimes, even when I'm just, like if I'm driving and I happen to be at a red light and some landscaper is working and they'll blow the stuff into the street and I'm in the car.
0: Oh, yeah.
2: Like, why is that happening?
1: Yep.
0: Do you think that works,
1: Susan? Your window's down, now you're covered in leaves.
2: Yeah, now I need to take another shower.
0: Hopefully that won't happen again, now that you put the message out there, Susan, all right?
1: I hope so. Yeah. Have a great day.
2: All right, you too. Thanks.
0: Yeah, I can see that being annoying.
2: Yeah, that is. Sure.
0: But usually they'll stop, though. Like, if you're walking by
2: I don't know about usually. I get that a lot. And that also, I'll tell you another, and this has nothing to do with anything, but while we're talking about throwing stuff toward the street, one of these days we have to talk about people who shovel snow into the road that's already been plowed.
0: This is something you're holding a grudge on for 20 years.
2: Just wait till winter starts. You think the leaves are bad?
0: Make sure you tune in at the beginning of the winter we do this topic.
2: There are some things.
0: Regarding shoveling.
2: Shoveling and a very long memory.
0: We're putting the tease out there now, right. So you tune in come December.
2: Okay.
0: All right, the news is coming up next.
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8: Chinese President Xi has arrived in the U.S. President Trump greeted Xi at Joint Base Andrews in Maryland Wednesday evening. Trump's expected to host Xi at the White House during his visit, the Chinese leader's first visit to Washington, D.C. in 10 years. The two are expected to discuss trade and AI during their second face-to-face meeting this year. Trump and Xi last met with each other in May in Beijing. Xi's visit will also include a state dinner reportedly to be attended by tech leaders including Jeff Bezos, Elon Musk, Tim Cook, and Sam Altman. A judge is ruling in favor of three media outlets that sued to have their access to the White House restored. It comes after President Trump accused CNN, MS Now, and Politico of creating fake news and negative coverage and banned their journalists. They sued. The White House television press pool stopped covering Trump's events, and an emergency hearing was held on Wednesday. In an overnight ruling, U.S. District Judge Tim Kelly ordered the administration to temporarily lift the ban. Southern California could start to feel the impact of Hurricane Polo early next week. Daniel Martindale explains.
9: The storm, which is back down to a Category 4, is still one of the strongest hurricanes ever recorded in the Pacific. It's expected to stay away from land and turn toward the northwest, but powerful surf could arrive at the same time as high tides early next week, increasing the risk of coastal flooding and erosion. Several beaches were already reshaped earlier this month when Hurricane Marie caused a powerful swell, which also damaged homes in places like Malibu, Long Beach, and Dana Point. Hurricane Polo could also pull tropical moisture into Southern California, though the National Weather Service says there is only a 5% chance of rain. I'm Daniel Martindale.
8: Week 3 of the NFL kicks off with a showdown between two members of the NFC. The Packers host the Falcons in their home opener on Thursday Night Football at Lambeau Field. Green Bay is off to a 1-1 start after rallying for an overtime victory against the New York Jets. Atlanta's still looking for its first win of the season. I'm Tammy Trujillo.
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10: Mama, what does the chicken say?
5: 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Oh, okay.
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7: Now, here comes New Jersey fast traffic.
6: Ocean County Route 9 closed northbound because of a gas main break at Bayshore Drive in Barnegat. So again, a detour around that. And we've also got construction work on the Parkway northbound locals at 114. And southbound over the Driscoll Bridge, and the express lanes are closed for a short stretch at 124. Northbound Turnpike truck lanes have work between exit 8A and 9, and southbound the truck lanes are closed. 287 South has some work in Edison between exit 4 and exit 2, even though delays have gotten better. And across the Hudson, leaving New Jersey, the lower deck is closed at the George Washington Bridge. Traffic every 15 minutes. I'm Mitch Torres on New Jersey 101.5.
13: New Jersey, 101.5, instant weather, dry weather for the overnight, except for the south, where there could be a few sprinkles. It's going to be breezy to locally windy, especially along the coast, with the possibility of coastal flooding over the next several days. And our nor'easter could bring some rain to the area by Saturday and Sunday. I'm Kerry Schwindedhammer.
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21: New Jersey Chime Time is 2:09. It's Lou and Michelle. And we received an app message, Lou.
22: Yeah, we want to help out here.
21: And this listener needs our help. It needs help from you guys. Wants our opinion and your opinion as well. All right, so she wrote in saying, I wanted to go to New Zealand for as long as I can remember. And my husband and I have been talking about making this trip since we got married more than 20 years ago. Now with the kids being older and we have the money, he doesn't want to go. What are your thoughts on traveling alone? I'm considering it, but I'm a little nervous. Would love to get your opinions as well as your listeners' opinions going to New Zealand alone.
22: All right. So obviously, this is not a New Zealand conversation. Not everyone's been to New Zealand. But
21: no.
22: If you've traveled alone, and I've done it once or twice, not terribly long trips or anything. And I have a pretty good, a pretty strong opinion on it. But I've never been like on a big trip like that.
21: So I'm curious, though, if you've ever did travel alone, what was that experience like? And would you travel alone? Or are you somebody that would like never even consider that? Because she's considering it and she wants your opinion whether or not you've done that before. And listen, if you hated it and it was terrible and you thought, you know, you had nobody to talk to, you felt lonely, you didn't enjoy it, give that opinion too, because she wants honest answers when it comes to this. But honestly, she's considering going on this trip by herself. This is something she's always wanted to do. And would you say, yes, go for it, travel alone? Or are you just like, oppose that idea and you wouldn't do it? 1-800-283-101.5. And even if you've never done it, we're curious if you would do it, like if that's something that you would consider or absolutely not.
22: I went on a small trip once alone, and I it was just to get away for a few days. Oh, I thought you did. You turn me off? I thought it went off.
21: I don't know what you're talking about. We're on. I have no idea what you're talking about. No, you're good.
22: Little sirens were happening. Lights were going. Okay. And
21: my chair is making so much noise, to be honest, Lou. I'm going to put this out there.
22: Yeah.
21: A little behind the scenes stuff.
22: No, go ahead. Sure.
21: My chair makes so much noise for us being on the radio. Every time I move, I feel like it's like clink, clink, clink, clink.
22: Oh.
21: So I tried to lower my microphone and I lowered yours too.
22: Oh, okay. Oh, all right. That's fine.
21: That's what good. Happened.
22: Well, that was very nice of you to do that for everyone.
21: My bad.
22: But anyway, I went on this trip. I wanted to go, but I didn't want to really go alone. But I went anyway because I just wanted to get away a little bit. I did not love it.
21: You didn't love
22: it. I am a sort of a people person. You know what I am? And this is, I don't know if this is a strength or a weakness, but I'm a sharer. This is who I am from the way I watch TV to the way I vacation. I want to share that with somebody. Like if
21: you want to have that experience
22: TV shows
21: together.
22: On it, well, you got to see this. Don't miss this. You got to see this. Oh, check this out. Well, look at this play or whatever. Same thing on a trip. I want a shared experience. And so that
21: I can understand that.
22: Yeah, not my favorite thing to do stuff alone.
21: Yeah, I know, and I get that, but I don't think you would be alone, though. On certain trips, there's so many people that are traveling as, like, solo travelers that mm-hmm. I feel like you would meet so many people while you're on this vacation. Now, again, everyone's different, you know, if it's, you know, depending on where you go. Like, but if you're going on a cruise, there's a lot of people who travel solo on cruises, and you would meet people.
22: Well,
21: so it's
22: sure.
21: not like you'd be yeah. traveling by yourself where you're not going to have conversation or have experiences with other people.
22: Cruise is a good idea if you're alone, traveling alone, because everybody gathers at the bar or the pool or the dining, you know, area. Like, I mean, so there's always groups around and you can meet people.
21: Oh boy, this is maybe not a good call to go to first. Did you read what's up on the screen here?
22: I love it. I think, look, she said she wanted truth.
21: She wants truth.
22: Right. So we're going to give her truth. That's what we're here for.
21: Phone number is 1-800-283-101.5. Traveling alone. And really, we can open it up to like just doing things alone. Are you comfortable going out to dinner by yourself? Going to grab a cup of coffee and sitting at the coffee shop by yourself?
22: Going to a movie.
21: Exactly.
22: Yeah.
21: Going to a movie where you're open to that and like it's not even a big deal at all. 1-800-283-101.5. Oh boy, Dorothy, somewhere in New Jersey, tell us this story. What happened?
1: My girlfriend was going to a Destiny wedding and it was in Peru. She had her daughter and her grandson with her, and she got on the airplane. She said she only went to the bathroom once and her book pack was between her legs, and somebody took her passport, and by the time she got off the airplane, they put her, she didn't have a passport, so they put her in prison. She spent 24 hours in prison. She said, I spent $1,000 for a plane ticket to go to prison, and then they got a hold of the American consul, and they got her another ticket and put her on the plane to go home.
22: They put her in prison for not having the passport.
1: Prison. And yes, and there was three different men in there, not from the same airline, that it happened to these men.
21: Wait, did you say she was traveling with somebody? Was she was by herself?
1: Her daughter and a grandson.
21: Okay, so she did have her daughter and grandson, but she didn't have any other.
1: She was on the airplane, and she said her book bag was between her legs the whole time.
21: Okay, that's.
1: She said she went to the bathroom one time. She said, but these people just lean up against you, and you just. They know what they're doing.
22: Right, so they managed to get the passport.
1: This girl I was talking about is always went places by herself. She would wake up and get her three kids and say, "Oh, we're going to Miami today." And they would just go camping. She was never afraid of anything. And she said she'll never leave the United States again.
22: Yeah, I don't blame her at that point.
21: Jeez.
22: Wind up in jail. And you wind up in jail out of the country.
21: I mean, this story out of the gate is not what this listener
1: and
21: wanted
1: they spoke
21: to hear.
1: English. Mm-hmm. I was like, well, do you understand what they're saying to you? Did you? Because I said, oh, make sure you get me lots of pictures. So when she got back, she sent me a picture. Oh, I got a sunset from my prison.
22: Oh, wow.
21: Okay, not what you expected.
22: That's right.
21: Again, not the story that is going to encourage anyone to travel alone.
22: That doesn't go in the encouraging category, that's for sure. But it's the truth. It's what happens. So, Dorothy, thank you. We appreciate that.
21: Wow. All right.
22: Can you imagine?
21: No.
22: See, because I don't really travel internationally because of the flying thing. You know, it's not something I would have to face. But the thought, I mean, she was with people. But the thought of flying internationally on my own to a place I've never been before, that's a lot at once.
21: It is, but it doesn't have to be that. It could be that you took a trip to Florida. You just wanted a couple days away by yourself and just wanted to relax. Is that something you're comfortable doing? Would you ever travel alone? And would you encourage somebody who is considering it to go for it? And we're getting a lot of app messages, and yeah, we'll read them as the hour moves along. But we'd love to hear from you. 1-800-283-101.5. And we're hoping the next call doesn't involve prison.
22: Doesn't involve prison.
21: That's not going to encourage anyone to do this.
22: But it is a true story. These
21: exactly
22: things do happen. Have you ever traveled alone?
21: I'm trying to think if I've ever traveled alone. No, not really. I have not.
22: Right.
21: But my mom, she traveled alone, and she would meet all people from all over the world.
22: So she swears by it.
21: Yeah, so she loves it. So I hear stories from her, and she has friends from all over the place. Because after my dad passed away, you know, it took a while for her to build up the courage,
22: sure,
21: to travel by herself.
22: Of course.
21: But they used to love traveling together, so eventually it got to the point where, you know, she wanted to still, you know, do things.
22: Keep doing things.
21: And
22: sure,
21: if she was going to do things, she was going to have to do things alone. But I'm telling you, Lou, it was the best thing for her. She would go on cruises. She would meet people like that would also travel by themselves. And she loves it.
22: And
21: now she's built up the courage to travel other places more than just a cruise.
22: Love,
21: you know,
22: that. So if you are planning a trip, let's say with your husband, and then something comes up at work and he's absolutely can't go, and it's already too late to change the plans, would you go on? He's like, go. I can't make it, but go. Would you go?
21: I would like to believe that I would be comfortable enough to be able to go. Like, go out to do anything by yourself.
22: You run it for office? I'd like to think that maybe if certain.
21: No, I guess the circumstance would be different because in that, I don't know, if I really wanted to go somewhere, maybe.
22: Right, but your plan was to go with him.
21: I would want to go with him,
22: yes,
21: so I can understand why.
22: It's kind of
21: she's asking that question. Like, I don't know if I should go because this is something I was going to do with my husband.
22: Right.
21: But now he doesn't want to go.
22: Well, right. Or he couldn't go. Yeah, I get it. I'm in that camp too. Like, I'm not a big alone traveler, but we want to hear from you. Let's encourage. Do we have a name?
21: We're getting so much encouragement, by the way, on the app. But again, we want to hear your story. 1-800-283-101.5. No, she was anonymous.
22: Okay, stayed anonymous. Okay, yeah. Well, we'll see if we can help her out. Give us a call. Now it's 218, and it's time for New Jersey Fast Traffic.
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0: Anthropic is releasing a new AI model, Tammy Trujillo reports.
2: The company revealed its new Opus 5.5, which it says is a cheaper version of its flagship Claude AI model. It also says it's the safest AI and is less likely to take actions that can't be undone or act outside the limits it was given, nor will it answer questions about hacking, biology, and AI research, or any requests that are flagged for misuse. Anthropic says Opus 5.5 will also cost 40% less to operate, with cheaper versions to be released in the next few weeks.
0: Meantime, OpenAI is releasing updated Sol and Luna models for GPT-6. The company says Sol will continue to be ideal for complex tasks like coding, while Luna will be able to handle less complex tasks like clerical work. And Waymo is rolling out robo-taxi service for kids 13 and older in Nashville. That program is already available in Phoenix, and Alphabet says the service requires approval from local regulators. Tech Report, I'm at Mattinson.
14: Did you know that teens who volunteer are happier, less stressed, and more connected to others?
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3: For 22 years, the Prudential Spirit of Community Awards has been honoring excellence in young volunteers. 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
6: Ocean County Route 9 closed northbound because of a gas main break at Bayshore Drive in Barnegat. So again, a detour around that. And we've also got construction work on the Parkway northbound locals at 114. And southbound over the Driscoll Bridge, and the express lanes are closed for a short stretch at 124. Northbound Turnpike truck lanes have work between exit 8A and 9, and southbound the truck lanes are closed. 287 South has some work in Edison between exit 4 and exit 2, even though delays have gotten better. And across the Hudson, leaving New Jersey, the lower deck is closed at the George Washington Bridge. Traffic every 15 minutes. I'm Mitch Torres on New Jersey 101.5.
13: New Jersey 101.5. Instant weather. We'll have some clouds around for the overnight hours. It'll be locally windy along the coast, a few sprinkles in the south. Breezy to locally windy during the day Thursday with a mix of sun and clouds. We could start experiencing coastal flooding around high tide. In fact, that will be a threat over the next several days. Rain from the nor'easter over the weekend. I'm Kerry Schwindedhammer.
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5: All right, so we have a listener who is remaining anonymous and is considering going to Iceland?
8: New Zealand.
5: New Zealand. On a trip alone. And is not so sure that she wants to do it. So she's looking for some advice from us and from you guys. 1-800-283-101.5. Have you had a great experience traveling alone or maybe not? We want to hear your stories.
8: And so far we heard from the person who had a friend who was in prison.
5: Wound up in jail. Yeah.
8: Okay, so that's not good. And then you're saying that you didn't really enjoy it. And I'm like not 100%, but my mom does love it.
5: Mm-hmm.
8: So I don't know. That's kind of where we're at. But
5: so,
8: I will say, people,
5: so far, we're not working for the travel agency.
8: So we want to hear your stories. Tell us how it was a great experience, hopefully. And listen, if it wasn't, we want to hear your story on that, too. But was it good where you traveled somewhere? Doesn't have to be out of the country. Could have been just a night away.
5: Yeah.
8: That you traveled by yourself and it was the best.
5: And, you know, it also could be encouraging, too, just to talk about some of the other things you do alone. Because sometimes alone time is a good thing. You go to the movies. Will you go sit at a restaurant alone? You know, those kind of things. Because those are the components of a trip.
8: Mm-hmm.
5: Because if you're going on a trip, you're going to wind up eating dinner. You're going to wind up, you know, grabbing some breakfast. And is that something you would do alone?
8: Right. 1-800-283-101.5. Let's go to Marsha in English Town and see what she has to say about this. Hi, Marsha.
5: Hi, Marsha.
9: Hi. I love listening to your show. It's great. Keeps me company through the day.
8: Aww,
5: we love that.
8: So sweet.
5: Thank you.
9: To all your listeners, traveling alone can be a fabulous experience. I was, my ex-husband didn't like to travel, so we didn't do any long distance traveling. And once I was divorced, I started traveling with friends, but they had gone to all the typical places already.
8: Right,
9: so
8: right.
9: With them, I went to India and China and South Africa. But, right, well, I was a teacher, so I had great vacation. But I missed a lot of the typical places. So the first one was England. I went by myself. It was fabulous. There were about 35 people on the bus. It was a tour, and I've learned that you are never alone if you don't want to be.
8: That's a great message, Marsha.
5: Yeah.
8: And, you know, it just reminded me of the app message we got that recommended also traveling with the tour group. Like, that would make you feel a little more comfortable because you're not really alone.
5: You're not alone. You're with a group.
8: You're with a group.
9: Right.
8: So
9: you're
8: I think
9: with
8: that's
9: other
8: good.
9: People.
8: Right.
9: So that's one way of doing it. And the other was, I used the Rachel Ray back in the day. She used to give great travel advice. If you're in a restaurant and you're alone and you find another person sitting there, just make eye contact, say hello.
8: And, you know, it's as simple as that.
5: I mean, that's true.
8: I saw somebody over the weekend do that. Marsha, thank you so much for calling in. And I feel like you did encourage a lot of people with all your travel.
5: Good call.
8: By yourself. Thank you. I saw somebody, I was at a market over the weekend in PA, and there was just like a couple tables and somebody was sitting there by themselves.
5: Yeah.
8: And somebody else just said, hey, do you mind if I sit with you? And they sat and we were next to them. And of course, I was listening because it was like entertaining.
5: Of course. Why give them any privacy?
8: And it was the most interesting conversation. They had so much in common. It wasn't like they were going to be like,
5: I mean, you don't know.
8: You never know.
5: You don't know.
8: It wasn't really like that. But they had a lot to talk about and that they were both, you know,
5: In my version of the movie, it ends up that way.
8: Though. It was super sweet.
5: I mean, that is nice. I mean, so it can be done.
8: Yeah.
5: I don't know. I would need a little more courage before I ate alone.
8: I saw somebody too recently was out at a restaurant and then they had their phone on FaceTime. They were FaceTiming someone.
5: Oh.
8: So they were by themselves at the restaurant and then they had their phone up against like the salt or like the pepper and it was like upright and they were FaceTiming somebody the entire meal.
5: See, I turn everything into a movie, but I'm in my mind, that's a long distance relationship.
8: Here we go. And the Hallmark
5: they can't be together, but they find a way to have the meals together. Oh, I love it.
8: That
5: I
8: was
5: love
8: also
5: love.
8: Good to like listen to that conversation too. Come on, you do that. You never listen to conversations with the people next door. It's entertaining.
5: I think what you know we're learning this hour is if you're at a restaurant, Michelle's there, whisper.
8: Where we're all eating together. Yes. If you're going to talk loud enough, I'm going to hear you.
5: We got Joseph and Charlie and Suzanne, Maureen, Pat. Hang on, guys, because we want to give you a chance to encourage this woman to go to...
8: New Zealand
5: and travel alone. Your calls are coming up. 1-800-283-101.5. It's time for the news.
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10: Chinese President Xi has arrived in the U.S. President Trump greeted Xi at Joint Base Andrews in Maryland Wednesday evening. He's expected to host Xi at the White House during his visit, the Chinese leader's first visit to Washington, D.C. in 10 years. The two leaders are expected to discuss trade and AI during their second face-to-face meeting this year. An emergency hearing related to the president's banning certain media outlets from the White House has ended without a ruling. Judge Timothy Kelly says he'll try to get an answer as soon as he can. The lawsuit was filed by CNN, MS Now, and Politico, seeking to restore their access after Trump barred them from covering his events. Southern California could begin to feel the impact of Hurricane Polo early next week. The storm has dropped back to a Category 4, but is still one of the strongest hurricanes ever recorded in the Pacific. Powerful surf could arrive at the same time as high tides early next week, increasing the risk of coastal flooding. I'm Tammy Trujillo.
0: 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Where nobody
11: ever... Fresh off announcing a new single, Taylor Swift says she has even more music on the way. Swift revealing a deluxe version of her latest album will drop Friday.
12: Her name was Kitty.
11: The Life of a Showgirl, the encore, will feature four new songs, including the previously announced Patient Zero. Swift said the new songs were written when she went to Sweden to celebrate the success of the album last year.
14: If you hadn't been me.
11: A Nashville judge granting Dolly Parton's estate a temporary restraining order against the late singer's nephew and former head of security, Ryan Seaver.
16: Seaver was fired from his position last week, and a lawsuit filed Tuesday accuses him of violent threats, intimidation, and attempted extortion. The lawsuit filed by the company Parton set up to protect her interests says Seaver vowed to destroy Parton's entire brand. I'm Monica Nelson.
17: Come on!
11: A singer from Long Island getting a very big promotion.
17: Girls, rock your voice.
18: John Turabit, I hope he can feel the noise because he's the new lead singer of Quiet Riot. The 23-year-old from Long Island beat out hundreds of other vocalists. Tora will replace Jizzy Pearl, who left the band to pursue other endeavors. I'm Daria Albinger.
11: Norwegian Cruise Line paying tribute to the late Whitney Houston. Whitney, a celebration of Whitney Houston, will feature the singer's biggest hits. The 45-minute show will have a live band, visuals, and performances. That's entertainment. I'm Jennifer Polsoni.
0: 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Here's New Jersey fast traffic.
3: Ocean County Route 9 closed northbound because of a gas main break at Bayshore Drive in Barnegat. So again, a detour around that. And we've also got construction work on the Parkway northbound locals at 114 and southbound over the Driscoll Bridge. And the express lanes are closed for a short stretch at 124. Northbound Turnpike truck lanes have work between exit 8A and 9. And southbound, the truck lanes are closed. 287 South has some work in Edison between exit 4 and exit 2, even though delays have gotten better. And across the Hudson, leaving New Jersey, the lower deck is closed at the George Washington Bridge. Traffic every 15 minutes. I'm Mitch Torres on New Jersey 101.5.
5: New Jersey 101.5 instant weather. Over the next couple of days, we'll be dealing with coastal flooding around high tide along the shore, and it will be locally windy as well. Some rain from our nor'easter starting to make its impact along the coast by Saturday and Sunday. I'm meteorologist Kerry Schwendenhammer.
6: New Jersey temperature is 51.
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5: All right, so have you ever traveled alone? 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
8: Let me read what she wrote in, because she did reach out on the station app. I've wanted to go to New Zealand for as long as I can remember, and my husband wanted to go too. We've been talking about this trip. We got married more than 20 years ago. Now, with the kids being older, we have the money, but he doesn't want to go. Mm. So what are your thoughts on traveling alone? I'm considering it, but I'm a little nervous. Would love to get your opinions as well as your listeners' opinions.
5: I would love to know if there's a little friction going on about him now suddenly not wanting to go.
8: I know somebody that's husband was not a traveler, and she would travel everywhere.
5: Yeah,
8: but she would just go.
5: If they were planning on doing this together, I wonder if she goes and sees all these things, will she get upset that she's not sharing that stuff with him while she's there?
8: I mean, there's pictures. Show him the pictures.
5: If he was so interested, he would have gone.
8: See what you missed out on?
5: That's right.
8: You should have come with me.
5: Fair enough.
8: Joseph in Mattawan, tell us, are you a traveler, like a solo traveler, or not something you would do?
22: Hi. I've been to 20 states in North America, and I've been to 5 countries. And I will say, like, most of it has all been alone. All the going out in the countries have been out by myself, because at the end of the day, like, you only live once. Like, screw it. Just, like, get on the plane. Just do it. You, like, won't regret it.
8: And you meet a lot of people, Joseph?
22: Yes. I will say I've stayed in hostels. And do you know what hostels are? It's like you stay in a bunk bed with like several 8 other beds.
8: I've done that. And like the bathroom's down the hall.
22: It's so fun. Mm-hmm. It's so fun. and you meet people from all over, and like, so you're not really like alone, and then you could group up with people and then like go out together. I've gone in Australia, in Melbourne, Australia, I've gone out with people in our hostel and like friends for life, you know, so you never know what will materialize.
5: Well, that sounds That's great. Cool. Joseph, is there anything, I mean, you've done a lot of it. Which part of traveling alone poses a challenge?
22: Is a challenge?
5: Like you like eating dinner alone, like that kind of thing?
22: I love eating dinner alone. I'm so like, I'll listen to a podcast, bring a book, or like read the news on my phone, and like have, it's kind of a meditation for me.
8: It is
22: like,
8: true. Joseph, me. I feel like it is different going out to dinner alone today than it was years ago because you have the phone. There is that cushion where you're like, okay, I could always scroll. You know, you could listen to the podcast, everything you're describing. Whereas before you just, would literally be by yourself.
5: You're just taking your fork and rolling the peas around on the table. Yeah,
8: exactly.
5: That's true.

0: not a person who ever would even think about it. Now I'm like, you know what? That's a really good philosophy.
1: You live once.
0: It's a really good angle.
1: Yeah, I know. Yeah. That's cool. 100%. I'm very, very inspired by that. Suzanne in Haddon Heights. How about you? Where'd you go?
2: Hi, guys.
1: Hi.
2: I went to the Cotswold section of England.
1: Wow.
2: And
1: by yourself?
2: It was, well, yes, by myself. But since this was like the first time traveling by myself, I hooked up with a tour group. But then we still had some downtime by ourselves. So, like, I would eat out by myself, but I ate at the bar. Like,
0: uh-huh. Oh, interesting. Yeah. So you put yourself in the middle of people.
2: Right. For, like, you know, during the day or whatever. But then when we had, like, free dinners or free lunches, you know, I would be by myself. And it was nice. I didn't have to ask anybody, well, do you like this menu or do you like that menu? Like, I just did what I wanted.
0: It's liberating, right? There's, like, a freedom to it.
2: Exactly. And like the guy before me said, I didn't want to miss it. So I just did my research and I tell her to do her research as far as the trains and the buses and the taxis and all that kind of stuff and do it.
1: Right. And it's true, Suzanne. Like if you can't, like nobody wants to go. Like if you ask a friend or your neighbor, nobody can travel. You are going to miss it. Yeah. Like, and then you're just,
0: if you don't
1: you're
0: do it,
1: gonna
0: you miss
1: regret it.
0: It.
1: Yeah. And then you're just not going to experience something that you've always wanted to experience because there's nobody there. And you meet people. That's the inspiring thing this hour is how many people have met people
0: right.
1: while doing these sort of adventures.
2: And even the people in country are like, you know, very accepting to you. Or like, if you ask a question, you know, like, am I going the right way to this train? They're like, yep, you're on the right track. You know, good luck.
0: And you know what's funny about that, too, is if you travel with someone, you're really never going to meet those people that you would meet if you're traveling alone. Like, you're busy with the person you're with. And so you never get to meet these
2: right.
0: new people.
1: Yeah. Yeah. No, Suzanne, thank you so much for calling in. Appreciate that.
0: I have to do this app message because it crossed my mind, and I'm glad I'm not the only one.
1: What?
0: Talking about her traveling to New Zealand, and her husband decided he didn't want to go. Mary in Edison says, I'm worried about why he doesn't want to go also. And that kind of crossed my mind. Like, I don't know.
1: He's like, oh, yeah, all right.
0: Yeah, I know.
1: You're not wrong.
0: It's a consideration.
1: Yeah, you're right. Okay. Well,
0: wasn't encouraging, but it was.
1: I mean, now that you put it out there, you're right.
0: I mean, maybe there's a very valid reason. Maybe it's a work related thing, a health related. Who knows?
1: Yeah,
0: it could be anything.
1: All the
0: right,
1: details.
0: Right.
1: Or he has.
0: Or, you know.
1: We don't even want to put that in the universe. Go ahead, say it. I want you to say it.
0: Maybe he's going
1: to
0: be on the Jumbotron at the next big concert, Imagine Dragons or something. I don't know. I'm just saying. I don't know.
1: I know. Yes, I know. Oh, boy.
0: I'm just saying.
1: Now I'm saying that, too.
0: We went from very encouraging to me.
1: But then it's like reality, though.
0: Right,
1: like,
0: well,
1: you don't know.
0: I'm not saying that any of that is true, but it
1: But I'm saying that now this thought has, like, taken over. Well, but I mean, let's forget that.
0: We've all seen too many movies.
1: Exactly. Yeah. Pat in Keensburg travels solo. Ooh, on a cruise, right?
3: On a cruise.
0: We're having trouble hearing you,
1: Pat. Major trouble. I'm going to put you back on hold, Pat, because there's like a weird echoey sound. So, yeah. We'll go to Robin in Cherry Hill, who's also a solo traveler. Was it a good experience, Robin?
4: Oh, I loved it. I first traveled alone in my early 20s. And I just backpacked through Europe myself. And what people are saying as far as meeting people, and you really have to go out of your way more, but it was such a great experience. Now, I'm married. My husband will travel, but doesn't like it as much as I do. So there's a lot of different groups, and there's certain women's groups where you can find, you know, it's even designated by age. In fact, next week I'm going with the Women's Travel Tribe, and I'm going to the Abruzzi region of Italy. Wow. Now, that is going to be with other women. However, I built into my trip 3 days before the group and 3 days after the group to be in Rome by myself. So, that's you know, I just booked a hotel and all the things that I want to do, and I find that I like that time alone. I like wandering the streets at weird hours. I like just having that solo time. But there's also something to be said for being in a group as far as, you know, getting to different regions.
1: Sure. Right, so you get
4: so
1: a little
4: I
1: bit
4: find
1: of
4: a combination. Yeah.
0: Right. I mean, that makes perfect.
4: Yeah,
0: by the way, the Women's Travel Tribe is the greatest name for a travel. I love that travel

0: Travel
1: and they're all
0: me.
1: From New Jersey?
2: Oh, no. They're okay. From all over the
1: all
2: U.S.
1: All over the U.S. So everybody...
2: I always pick the international.
1: They're no, but I mean, like, is anybody from New Jersey traveling with you that's part of this group?
2: I have no idea.
1: Oh, so you don't know who's even in it. Okay, that's
2: no,
1: cool.
2: You don't know. And that's part of the beauty, too. But what always has happened, because this is going to be my third trip, is that these are people that love traveling. So there's something already you're bonded over. And that's the excitement of being in a group and being with traveling. And all the groups I've been with so far, you know, have been solo women. Because you could go with a cousin, a friend, a sister, whatever. Yeah. But the groups I've had so far have always been, you know, we're all just kind of picking up and going. And it's a great...
1: I've had
2: a wonderful time.
0: It sounds exciting. Yeah, that sounds great. Robin, thanks.
1: That sounds like a fun experience.
0: You want to be part of the travel tribe?
1: I want to be part of the travel group the travel tribe. Because let's say we're traveling together, the two of us, and I want to go wine tasting, and you want to go smoke a cigar, and I want to go on like this tour, and you just want to like relax or whatever, because I'm a go-go-goer vacation.
0: Yes, the opposite of the way
1: I mean, we wouldn't be able to travel together.
0: No, not at all. Especially just the way you said it. I'm going to go have some wine, and you're going to go have a cigar. Like, what is that?
1: Did I say it like that?
0: Yeah, that's how I heard it. I don't know if you said it that way.
1: Maybe we were setting up the contrast.
0: Yeah. I mean, there is something, you're right, though. There is something to be said for. If you're traveling with someone who has the same type of travel, you know, habits as you do, that makes it that much more fun and that much more easy to do what you want to do.
1: And I can see why she would want to do the 3 days before, 3 days after, because before you can do those things that interest you.
0: Right.
1: That maybe you wouldn't be able to get to do on the trip because they don't want to do the same thing. So you're doing it by yourself.
0: Yeah.
1: And then you need the 3 days after, you know, just to decompress.
0: I love it.
1: After being together with so many people.
0: That's right.
1: You know?
0: After making all your new friends, you know?
1: Because sometimes that can be exhausting. Right, you feel like you got to be on and have to have conversation with people, right?
0: Yeah, right. There is that pressure also, 100%, Michelle. All right, so it's 1-800-283-101.5. Your experience with traveling alone. We're going to hear from Manny and Pat because we want to help this listener out who's thinking of going to New Zealand alone. So give us a call. Tell us your story. Right now it's 2:48. And it's time for New Jersey Fast Traffic.
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4: A doctor is warning of brain abnormalities from teenagers engaged in excessive screen time. David Rosenberg, who heads the Department of Psychiatry and Behavioral Neurosciences at Wayne State University, says research shows brain damage done from too much screen time looks similar to damage done by cocaine and alcohol use.
5: And what we see in those who have an addiction, our research is finding really striking changes in abnormalities in the brain.
4: However, he says research shows 2 weeks of screen time fasting will normalize the brain. He notes the American Academy of Pediatrics advises no more than 2 hours of screens per day. Using marijuana while pregnant is linked to lasting brain changes seen a decade later. According to a new Georgia State University study, researchers found disrupted brain wiring in 10-year-olds who were exposed before birth. The Atlanta team evaluated 751 exposed children against thousands of their peers, finding the exposed group faced more behavioral issues and scored lower on memory and thinking tests. Health update, I'm Scott Pringle.
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3: Now, here comes New Jersey Fast Traffic.
7: On the Garden State Parkway heading southbound, there is road work in the local lanes between 127 and 123. Two lanes are closed, then the southbound express lanes are shut, 124 to 123. We have seen some northbound delays in the last few minutes approaching the Driscoll Bridge. Turnpike is not put any northbound work out in that area, but beware that there may be a little bit of a slow go there. The turnpike southbound truck lanes are closed. The northbound truck lanes have work from 8A to 9. 287 south delays have cleared, but road work remains between exit 3 and 2. George Washington Bridge lower level is closed, leaving New Jersey. Next report in 15 minutes, New Jersey 101.5.
8: New Jersey, 101.5, instant weather. Dry weather for the overnight, except for the south, where there could be a few sprinkles. It's going to be breezy to locally windy, especially along the coast, with the possibility of coastal flooding over the next several days. And our nor'easter could bring some rain to the area by Saturday and Sunday. I'm Kerry Schwindedhammer.
6: New Jersey temperature is 51.
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13: How about we take one more call to kind of wrap up the solo travel story?
14: Okay, let's do that.
13: But a lot of people calling in saying it was a great experience.
14: Yeah.
13: So I feel like it really is going to encourage this woman to go on this trip that she's always wanted to go on, but her husband doesn't want to go.
14: I hope so. And thank you for all the at messages, too. A lot of encouraging people today.
13: But then also we got the at message about, like, why does he, like, pushing her out the door?
14: Yeah,
13: well, he really isn't. He's just like, you go. If you want to experience this, you go. It's
14: right.
13: Not really something I want to do. But then on the flip side, wouldn't he just go because she wants to go?
14: I mean, you know, we don't have a lot of answers for those fill-ins, but yeah, it makes you think. That's for sure.
13: I mean, maybe it's a work thing. I don't know.
14: Maybe.
13: But she's like, don't you want to come with me? He's like, no. Manny in Bound Brook, are you a solo traveler?
15: Not really, but I had few options where I had, had to travel solo to Australia, actually. It's a long drive. Right close to New Zealand. And my only advice to her would be just pack very light. Only take a book bag with her, put your valuables in there, her feminine things, check in everything. Luggage, carry on, so you don't have to worry about it because it makes it a lot easier going through customs.
14: Just try to get through it as easy as possible.
13: I gotta say,
14: especially if you're alone.
13: How long is that flight?
15: Exactly 24 hours.
14: Wow.
13: I couldn't.
15: With two stops, either from Newark to San Francisco.
13: Yeah.
15: Or LA, then either landing in Sydney, Brisbane, or Melbourne.
13: Yeah.
14: Wow, that's a long time.
13: That's a long
14: flight. That's a long time on a plane. Yeah, especially when you're, and you better make a friend on a 24-hour flight.
15: Oh, absolutely, yes. Especially on those big planes, the middle rows, those are the ones you want to pick so you're not bothering anybody.
14: Right.
15: When you have to go in and out.
13: Yeah, Manny, thank you so much for
14: Excellent
13: calling in.
14: Advice.
13: Appreciate that. 24 hours, that's a... That's
14: 24 hour flight. That would be 23 hours and 57 minutes of me going.
13: See, no, I wouldn't be like that, but I would just be like, I'm so bored. Yeah. I'd be so bored. I just would have
14: Trust
13: to get
14: me,
13: up.
14: On a 24 hour flight, you'd rather be sitting next to Michelle.
13: I'd be like, what do you want to talk about?
14: Yeah.
13: Like pretending they're sleeping.
14: God.
13: Leave me alone.
14: All right. What do you say we do what we learned today?
13: What we learned.
14: Go back and check out some highlights from the show. And it's brought to you by Earth Treasure.

0: Hampshire's Fine Jewelers.
1: All right. So in the noon hour, we talked about thank you cards, and Lou got a thank you card in the mail recently, and he was like, what is this?
0: I almost forgot I gave the gift.
1: So we were like, oh, are you supposed to give thank you cards? And what's the etiquette? So Jean called in and gave her opinion.
2: I am a big thank you card, birthday card. If you invite me to dinner, I will send you a thank you card because I feel that the time that you spent making the meal and inviting me to your home is worth a thank you.
1: And that was pretty much everyone who called in,
0: yeah,
1: saying that you got to acknowledge the person who is doing something nice for you.
0: Some people insisted on a thank you card. Others would accept the message, but somehow say thank you, right?
1: Mm-hmm.
0: All right, so we also talked about, look, this was a couple of years ago, but it's fall now. And it reminded me of when I had a front lawn that had no trees on it, but the neighbors had a million trees and all of their leaves would wind up on my lawn and I would wind up raking while they were out, you know, pumpkin picking. And I thought it would be nice once in a while if somebody would come and just say, thank you, or can I help you? But anyway, we got this call from Christopher.
3: No, it was actually my uncle, but he didn't have one tree in his yard. Mm. And everyone around him had oak trees, pine trees, all these trees. He used to rake up all the leaves and bag them up. Because in Piscataway, you got to bag them.
0: Right.
3: And he'd put them all in front of their houses. And he'd be like, what are you doing? He says, I'm raking your leaves up and putting them in front of your yard.
0: There yep. you go.
1: That's what great. He did.
0: Got a little gift for you.
1: He said,
0: your own leaves
1: are all yours. And then this hour, we talked about solo traveling. And Joseph called in and saying, go for it. Was his opinion. He loved it, had a great experience.
4: I've been to 20 states in North America, and I've been to 5 countries. And I will say, like, most of it has all been alone. All the going out in the countries have been out by myself, because at the end of the day, like, you only live once. Like, screw it. Just, like, get on the plane, just do it. You, like, won't regret it.
1: Very inspiring.
0: I mean, I love it. I don't exactly feel exactly the same way, but I'm not much of a traveler. But I'm glad that everybody encouraged that woman. I hope she goes to New Zealand.
1: Yeah. Thank you so much for all your calls today. This was a fun show, Lou.
0: Yes. Had a great time today. Thank you so much for helping out.
1: And we will be sending out our thank you cards
0: yes.
1: for our appreciation.
0: Everyone who called
1: for you
0: in
1: today
0: gets a thank you card from Michelle. It's going to be awesome.
1: Dominski and more coming up next. Have a great day. We'll talk to you tomorrow, noon to 3.
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10: A federal judge is ruling in favor of three media outlets that sued to have their access to the White House restored. Mark Mayfield reports.
11: It comes after President Trump accused CNN, MS Now, and Politico of creating fake news and negative coverage and banned their journalists. They sued. The White House television press pool stopped covering Trump's events, and an emergency hearing was held Wednesday. In an overnight ruling, U.S. District Judge Tim Kelly ordered the administration to temporarily lift the ban. I'm Mark Mayfield.
10: Chinese President Xi has arrived in the U.S. President Trump greeted Xi at Joint Base Andrews in Maryland Wednesday night. Trump's expected to host Xi at the White House during his visit, the Chinese leader's first visit to Washington, D.C. in 10 years. The two leaders are expected to discuss trade and AI during their second face-to-face meeting this year. Trump and Xi last met each other in May in Beijing. Xi's visit will also include a state dinner that will reportedly be attended by tech leaders including Jeff Bezos, Elon Musk, Tim Cook, and Sam Altman. The White House is reportedly working on a plan for a 90-day diesel exports ban, but experts are warning about the ripple effects.
12: If you lower production in America to only supply our needs, it reduces other types of fuels that then could create fuel shortages.
10: That's Todd Staples with the Texas Oil and Gas Association. He agrees with President Trump's Energy Secretary Chris Wright, who warns an export ban would not bring down prices and could make things worse. A man's in custody after reports of gunshots at Miami International Airport. Police say Francisco Mendiola fired shots toward an occupied airport terminal while inside a nearby parking garage. He was arrested, with detectives saying he was intoxicated and aggressive. There were no injuries reported. Fresh off announcing a new single on Tuesday, Taylor Swift says she has even more music on the way. She says a deluxe version of her latest album will drop Friday. The Life of a Showgirl, the encore, will feature four new songs, including the previously announced Patient Zero. I'm Tammy Trujillo.
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18: On the Garden State Parkway heading southbound, there is road work in the local lanes between 127 and 123. Two lanes are closed, then the southbound express lanes are shut, 124 to 123. We have seen some northbound delays in the last few minutes approaching the Driscoll Bridge. Turnpike has not put any northbound work out in that area, but beware that there may be a little bit of a slow go there. The Turnpike southbound truck lanes are closed. The northbound truck lanes have work from 8A to 9. 287 south delays have cleared, but road work remains between exit 3 and 2. George Washington Bridge lower level is closed, leaving New Jersey. Next report in 15 minutes, New Jersey 101.5.
19: New Jersey 101.5. Instant weather. We'll have some clouds around for the overnight hours. It'll be locally windy along the coast, a few sprinkles in the south. Breezy to locally windy during the day Thursday with the

0: of sun and clouds. We could start experiencing coastal flooding around high tide. In fact, that will be a threat over the next several days. Rain for the nor'easter over the weekend. I'm Carrie Schwendedhammer.
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17: 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The North calls this Taylor ham, and the South calls it pork roll.
18: Hey, you talking about Jersey? 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
2: Hey, how you doing?
3: Hey.
2: Hey. We are Dominski and Moore. It's Jeff and Kylie. I'm Jeff Dominski.
3: I'm Kylie Moore.
2: You need this phone number to call in and be part of the show. It's 1-800-283-1015. 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It's a $25,000 at work payday.
3: Woo!
2: Yeah, we have codes coming up at about 20 minutes after the hours of 3 o'clock, 4 o'clock, and 5 o'clock.
3: Why, Jeffrey, that means there's one but 10 minutes away.
2: Okay, I didn't even look at the... you're already doing characters. I was just going to say, I didn't even look at the commercial lineup, which kind of determines who's going to do the codes.
3: It's going to be me.
2: Oh, all right. So should I start thinking of one? Do you want to start this today?
3: Sure.
2: We had a ton of people who apparently want to see us embarrass ourselves trying to do voices. We'll do it.
3: Yeah, let me just make sure I have the code. Yep, I got it. Yep. So as soon as you're good to go, I'm good to go.
2: All right, and I'm not telling you until right when you got to do it.
3: I'm scared.
2: But I'll come up with a good one for you. All right. We have a lot of things to get to today. One thing that we'll be talking about later on, I found this intriguing because I didn't think that he would go back to this, but he says he would like to. Former Governor Chris Christie says he would strongly consider running for president again.
3: Yes, Levon just had this in his news.
2: Yeah, we're going to talk about that. Whether you would give him a shot, or if not him, who would you want? Because 2028, it's going to be a brand new ball game, man. It's an intriguing thought. Okay. Kylie has something that I think it was yesterday it went up on NJ1015.com.
3: Mm-hmm.
2: And I think this needs to be talked about because in any other state, this would be probably silly, but we take pizza very, very seriously here in New Jersey.
3: Incredibly serious.
2: Right. Kylie briefly, just ever so briefly, voyaged to the dark side. And it was more out of curiosity, and I don't blame you. This is not a criticism. But she tried a kind of pizza that really is not okay to try. And she agreed that it was not okay to try. And that pizza is pineapple on a pizza, a Hawaiian pizza.
3: Do I have regrets? Perhaps.
2: I have a few. Then again, too few to mention.
3: No, I mean, I guess I'm glad I finally took the dive, you know?
2: I can't believe you never even tried it before. I thought you would have.
3: I was never in a situation, really, where it could have been a possibility.
2: I've had it, but the only reason I had it, and it goes back years ago, when I was moving from one place to another, back in Michigan, I offered to buy, in addition to tipping them, I was not cheap. This was not just buying them lunch. But I offered to buy the moving crew lunch, and they took me up on it. So they stayed in my new kitchen where we were moving into, and they wanted pizzas. So I had pizzas come over, and they all wanted Hawaiian pizza.
3: They all?
2: They did. The whole crew, like three, it was either three or four guys. They all were like, yep. It was like, do you want halves? Nope, we want. So I got like two larges, I think, and I had like one slice because it was left over. That's the only reason I had it. But sure enough, it was Hawaiian pizza with the ham and the pineapple. And the ham's like, okay, at least it's a meat. But the pineapple, it throws me off.
3: Yeah, the ham wasn't so offensive. It's the warmed gush of pineapple juice that you get biting into the pineapple chunk that really, I was just like, who is that? For what and for whom?
2: Yeah, fruit is
3: who
2: not...
3: Who is this for?
2: Right, fruit is not supposed to be warm. It's supposed to be chilled or room temperature. It's not supposed to squirt at you warm.
3: Like, at most, maybe an apple pie, but that's not squirting at you. These were squirters.
2: Exactly. Right, and I read your article, and I agreed completely. I got it. I get the curiosity, But yet, I also get the conundrum. Like, no, I could like pineapple. I could like pizza. But should I like pineapple on a pizza? No, I shouldn't. But many of you do. And we will allow you to explain yourselves if you want to. We want to ask, does pineapple belong on a pizza? And what of other toppings? What does not belong on a New Jersey pizza pie? 1-800-283-101.5. Now, I'm not going to say that it's going to necessarily become illegal in New Jersey to put pineapple on a pizza.

0: All I'm going to say is that I have an inside track and it may be getting work done. That's all I'm going to say for now. I'll tell you more after the traffic and weather, but I have some connections in Trenton and some wheels may be in motion.
1: Really?
0: Yes.
1: Are you in touch with Governor Sherrill?
0: No. It's not. No, it's on the legislative side. It's on the legislative side.
1: I paid for my whole seat, but I only need the edge. I have no clue where you're going with this.
0: I'm not kidding. Listen.
1: I don't think you are.
0: Listen, I have it on good authority. It's not out of the realm of possibility that we may have legislation introduced that would make it a crime to put pineapple on a pizza.
1: Oh, thankfully I wasn't
0: in the state of New Jersey.
1: Thankfully I wasn't in the state when this happened, but yeah, curiosity, it got the best of me. I finally tried pineapple on a pizza and my God, that might be a first and last.
0: Where did you try this?
1: Delaware.
0: Oh, well, no, wait a minute. Was it not good because it was Delaware pizza? Like, maybe it was just bad pizza to begin with?
1: No.
0: Are you sure?
1: Because honestly, Jeff, you know I would not say this if I didn't mean it.
0: I know.
1: The plain slice kind of slapped.
0: Oh, okay. So, all right. Probably they had Jersey roots that they brought to Delaware, whoever made it.
1: Yeah, I had two whole slices of plain, but one bite of the plain, I sneaked a little bit of pineapple on, because I wasn't taking a full Hawaiian slice.
0: Oh, so you just took one of the toppings, put it on your plain for the experience.
1: I waited until everyone else was distracted, and I was like, I'm going to steal the pineapple.
0: You didn't want any witnesses to know that you tried pineapple on a pizza.
1: Because I didn't want them to see me not liking it.
0: You didn't want to lose your Jersey girl creds.
1: I was already kind of being a bad hang. I didn't want them to see me not like pineapple pizza.
0: When are you a bad hang, please? Oh, please.
1: Most times.
0: Not at all. Get out of here.
1: Most times, but this time it was true.
0: Taylor reference.
1: Noice.
0: Betty.
1: Yes.
0: Yeah. Wow.
1: Jeffrey, I'm so proud
0: of you. Oh, God. Oh, my God. Shame that I know this.
1: You can tell that we've been working together for over 10 years. Yeah. If you got a reference from folklore.
0: Right? Oh, my God. How the hell did I come up with that? All right. So coming up, we want to get your opinion on this. First of all, does pineapple belong in a pizza, or should we have some legislation that would make it a small criminal offense? I say B. What of other toppings? What does, what doesn't belong? 1-800-283-101.5.
1: 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Here's fast traffic.
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3: There's lots of quarterback news in the NFL headlines. Reports out that the knee injury suffered by the Giants' Jackson Dart Monday is worse than originally thought. Dart could miss the entire season. Jameis Winston, for now, is the Giants' starter. Bears quarterback Caleb Williams remains day-to-day with his hamstring injury, and his backup, Tyson Bagent, is now in concussion protocol. Right now, the Bears are preparing their third-string QB, veteran Case Keenum, to potentially start their game Monday night against the Eagles. To baseball, where the Tampa Bay Rays are American League East champs. They clinched the division title by beating the Yankees 6-1 in game one of a doubleheader behind the pitching of Drew Rasmussen, Yanks manager Aaron Boone.
4: No credit to them. They beat us today. Rasmussen was great. And they've put together a fantastic regular season turn that.
3: The Yankees earned a split of that doubleheader by winning the nightcap. Also from baseball, three National League teams, the Phillies, Padres, and Cubs, are tied in the wild card race. All have magic numbers of one to clinch postseason berths. I'm Matt McCoy.
5: Being a teenager is tough. There's the constant pressure to be liked.
6: Endless worrying about college.
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2: Here's New Jersey fast traffic.
15: On the Garden State Parkway heading southbound, there is road work in the local lanes.
8: between 127 and 123. Two lanes are closed and the southbound express lanes are shut, 124 to 123. We have seen some northbound delays in the last few minutes approaching the Driscoll Bridge. Turnpike has not put any northbound work out in that area, but beware that there may be a little bit of a slow go there. The Turnpike southbound truck lanes are closed. The northbound truck lanes have work from 8A to 9. 287 south delays have cleared, but road work remains between exit 3 and 2. George Washington Bridge lower level is closed, leaving New Jersey. Next report in 15 minutes, New Jersey 101.5.
10: New Jersey 101.5 instant weather. Over the next couple of days, we'll be dealing with coastal flooding around high tide along the shore, and it will be locally windy as well. Some rain from our nor'easter starting to make its impact along the coast by Saturday and Sunday. I'm meteorologist Carrie Schwendenhammer.
15: New Jersey temperature is 51.
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0: 3:26, and before we talk politics later, because of Chris Christie's semi-big announcement, he's actually thinking of a third run for the White House. We'll talk about that later on. But just, I direct your attention to NJ1015.com. Kylie has an article up there from yesterday about her experience, finally, for the first time in her life, trying a Hawaiian pizza, meaning, yes, she ate pineapple on a pizza. And she is ashamed. She feels bad about herself. Her self-esteem is now in the toilet.
1: I haven't stopped thinking about it. That's why I wrote about it.
0: And we ask you, does pineapple really belong on a good New Jersey pizza? And what of other toppings? What does, what does not? 1-800-283-101.5.
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22: Hey, how you doing today?
1: Hi, Bob. We're good.
22: I think that pineapple should be on pizza, but it's only good when it's cold. I usually get half Hawaiian and half sausage. So when I eat the sausage when it's hot, and when it's cold later, that pineapple is awesome.
1: Oh, so the pizza itself also has to be cold, not just the pineapple?
0: Yeah, that's got to be
22: everything.
0: What you mean. Like cold out of the fridge.
22: Yeah, like or just cold in the box hours later.
0: Yeah, okay, I was going to say, or at least room temp. Yeah. Interesting. You getting the ham on there?
22: Oh, it is so much better. I hated pineapple at first. I couldn't stand it. And then I tried it like that. It was like, oh, man, this is great.
0: Really?
22: But it should not be on a New Jersey pizza. That's why we call it Hawaiian.
0: Oh, so now, I mean, do you have to cross the Delaware River in order to eat some so that you don't get caught?
1: They'll find you.
0: Yeah.
22: Maybe.
0: Okay. All right. I don't know. I mean, enjoy it while you can, because I have inside information that there may soon be legislation outlawing this.
1: Maybe room temp would be better. I don't know. I don't know, Bob, but thank you for calling New Jersey 101.5. It's at least worth trying out.
0: You're going to try it again. Wow.
1: I can't just let one experience shape my whole worldview.
0: This is how it starts. It's just like drugs. Pineapple and pizza, it's just like drugs.
1: I should
0: it
1: just
0: starts
1: say no?
0: small.
1: Okay, Nancy Reagan.
0: Mark that down for he said, she said. Pineapple and pizza, it's just like drugs. It starts small. That's perfect.
1: Hold on, wait, don't make any noise. I'm going to do voice to text.
0: Are you really?
1: I already forgot what you said. Pineapple on pizza is like a gateway drug. It starts out small.
0: Okay, that's not what I said, but that's fine.
1: Oh, good, because voice to text wasn't working, so we can just do this during the break.
0: All right, moving on. Robin in Washington here on New Jersey, 101.5.
3: Kylie, don't be so traumatized. Pineapple on pizza is awesome.
0: Oh, my gosh. Robin.
1: Awesome?
3: Yeah, but it has to be a good pizza to start off with. My favorite from my local pizzeria is a Hawaiian pizza with a few tweaks. So besides ham, I get bacon on it, and then a few dollops of ricotta cheese on top.
0: For just a second, I thought you started saying cottage cheese, but you said ricotta.
1: No, ricotta cheese on top.
0: Oh, my God. Can you imagine cottage? Now, I wonder if anybody's ever tried cottage cheese on a pizza.
1: I'm sure.
0: That would
1: There's
0: be
1: some
0: awful.
1: Madmen out there. How often right? are you getting this, Robin?
3: Probably once every 2 weeks.
1: Okay, I was not expecting that frequently.
0: That's
1: okay.
0: pretty frequent.
1: So I'm talking to an expert here.
3: Yep, all right, well, it's awesome.
0: Okay,
3: again. And then when it gets room temperature, it's even better.
0: Enjoy it while you can. I will explain why I keep saying this. I was in touch with, I don't know if I want to name him or not. Well, I've already gendered him.
1: Robin, thank you, by the way, for calling New Jersey 101.5.
0: I had some conversations very recently with a member of the state legislature.
1: What?
0: I'm not kidding. About the possibility of making it illegal to have pineapple on pizza here. He seems receptive. I'll tell you more coming up.
1: Okay.
0: I'm not kidding.
1: No, I can tell that you're not, and that's why I'm so confused.
0: 1-800-283-101.5.
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5: A judge is ruling in favor of three media outlets that sued to have their access to the White House restored. It comes after President Trump accused CNN, MS Now, and Politico of creating fake news and negative coverage. They sued. The White House television press pool stopped covering Trump's events. And in an overnight ruling, U.S. District Judge Tim Kelly ordered the administration to temporarily lift the ban. Chinese President Xi has arrived in the U.S. President Trump greeted him at Joint Base Andrews in Maryland Wednesday night. Trump's expected to host Xi at the White House during his visit, the Chinese leader's first visit to Washington in 10 years. The two leaders are expected to discuss trade and AI during their second face-to-face meeting this year. Fresh off announcing a new single on Tuesday, Taylor Swift says she has even more music on the way. She says a deluxe version of her latest album will drop Friday. The Life of a Showgirl, the encore, will feature four new songs, including the previously announced Patient Zero. I'm Tammy Trujillo.
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6: Senators are taking a look at the rise of flock cameras across the country. Republican Senator Josh Hawley leading a Judiciary Committee hearing on Capitol Hill Wednesday.
7: If you haven't heard of Flock, all I have to say is Flock's probably heard of you. In fact, the truth is you have probably been scanned and surveilled and tagged and logged multiple times this week alone.
6: He raised concerns about Americans losing privacy as Flock camera use expands. The committee heard from several witnesses, including a Florida woman who was wrongfully accused of leaving the scene of a deadly accident because of Flock camera data. Republican Congresswoman Ashley Hinson is calling for the House to reconvene immediately to discuss soaring diesel prices and suspend the gas tax. This is voter frustration over the economy grows as the Iran war continues. Hinson, the GOP's Iowa Senate candidate on the ticket this November, writing on X that Americans need relief and I'll work with anyone to deliver. That's politics. I'm Brad Siegel.
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16: Now, here comes New Jersey Fast Traffic.
9: On the Garden State Parkway heading southbound, there is road work in the local lanes between 127 and 123. Two lanes are closed. Then the southbound express lanes are shut, 124 to 123. We have seen some northbound delays in the last few minutes approaching the Driscoll Bridge. Turnpike has not put any northbound work out in that area, but beware that there may be a little bit of a slow go there. The Turnpike southbound truck lanes are closed. The northbound truck lanes have work from 8A to 9. 287 south delays have cleared, but road work remains between exit 3 and 2. George Washington Bridge lower level is closed, leaving New Jersey. Next report in 15 minutes, New Jersey 101.5.
11: New Jersey 101.5 instant weather. The latest forecast track for this weekend's coastal storm has taken a notable jog to the west, closer to the coast. That puts all of New Jersey under a wet and windy forecast for this weekend. Inclement, but not necessarily dangerous. I still think the most precarious piece of this storm is the coastal flooding threat, firmly in the moderate category from now through at least Sunday. For today, we'll enjoy a probably dry day. Some showers will come close to the coast. We'll see sun and clouds. It'll be breezy inland and windy along the coast. Top gusts 40-plus miles an hour. High temperatures on the cool side, mid-60s today. Mostly cloudy tonight, lows in the lower 50s. Increasing clouds tomorrow with a continuing brisk wind. Highs around 70. Showers are possible late tomorrow night. And then again, rainy and windy potentially throughout the weekend. I'm Chief Meteorologist Dan Zarrow.
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0: 3:40 is the time. Yes, it is a $25,000 at work payday. We're going to have another code coming up next hour, about 20 minutes after 4 o'clock. And again, in the 5 o'clock hour, enter every time you hear one. Also, we'll talk about that story about Chris Christie saying that he is thinking about running for a third time for president. In the meantime, the pineapple issue, 1-800-283-101.5.
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13: Hi there.
0: Hi.
13: First of all, I want to say that pineapple warm isn't really that odd, because you get it when you have ham and pineapple, you know, with cloves and brown sugar. And when you get pineapple chicken or pineapple rice at a Chinese restaurant.
1: Here's the thing. I don't do that.
0: Yeah. I mean, I hear you, but I guess I'm not. Yeah, like the only time I eat pineapple, it's never with any other food. It's just, I'm going to have
1: a drink.
0: Okay. I wasn't going to think about a drink, but just like I'll have just like some chunks of pineapple just as a fruit. But anyway.
13: Well, I don't really like Hawaiian pizza because I think the ham is way too salty. But I do like to have pizza with pineapple and garlic on it.
0: Oh, that's what
13: they kind of cancel each other out, and it kind of complements each other really well.
0: Yeah, that was one of Levon's ingredients. Yeah, yes, Levon's daughter. He was just talking about that. She'll put garlic on it.
13: It's really good that way.
0: Interesting.
1: Son of a gun. Do I have to try this now? I love garlic.
0: Okay, now Joner, if some of us get our way and there is legislation that gets passed and signed into law that would make it a criminal offense to have pineapple on a pizza, are you going to risk a fine and still have it?
13: I think I'm
0: going
13: to have to get my own pineapple and secretly just add it at home.
0: I mean,
1: you'll be your friend's dealer.
0: I think even that. I mean, okay, it's not actually formally in legislation yet, but I was having a conversation with a member of the legislature just today. I was recommending having this as a class misdemeanor. The gentleman who, and I will tell you this, he's in the state Senate, okay? He actually is willing to consider bumping it up to an actual criminal offense.
1: Wow.
0: Yeah, I mean, possibly like, you know, second degree, potential jail time. Yeah.
1: It's big.
0: Yeah.
1: It's big.
0: Oh, it's big. It's big. Now,
1: Joner, watch your back. Thank you for calling New Jersey 101.5.
0: Now, I mean, some could argue that this text exchange, I mean, some might argue that he was joking. I don't think he was. I think I have the ear.
1: If you have it in writing.
0: No, I do. I do. And right. And, you know, I mean, a lot of state senators will put laughing faces in serious legislation.
1: State senator, you're narrowing it down.
0: Yeah. No, I already said that.
1: Is that on air?
0: Yeah. Yes, that was.
1: I was trying to debate inwardly if you said that on air or off air.
0: I did.
1: Whoops.
0: It was like 1 minute ago.
1: Zoop. No, you forgot that.
0: It's a guy who was in the state senate. Used to be in the assembly. Now he's in the senate.
1: And, narrowing it down further.
0: Yeah. Yeah. He may be taking up this cause. Just saying, folks.
1: It's a worthy one.
0: And honestly, seriously, though, pineapple and

0: But that, I think, is intriguing.
1: I would put them together on pierogies, so why not a pizza?
0: Right?
2: Exactly. And you know what? They caramelize the onion, so it gets a little sweet with the salt of the bacon.
0: Yeah.
2: And it's crazy. It's very good. And you know what else?
0: What?
2: White clam sauce.
1: Okay.
2: Pizza. You know what I mean? A clam pie, but not many places make it, but it's delicious. It really is.
1: I'm going to chalk that one up to I would try it, but I'm hesitant.
2: Right, right.
0: What of pineapple, though?
1: What of?
2: But the pineapple, hell no. I'm sorry.
0: So you would vote for a guy in the Senate if he put out this legislation? You would support it?
2: Yes.
0: There you go.
2: A fresh pineapple in my glass of vodka. That's perfect.
0: That's what
1: now
0: Kylie,
1: you're speaking my language.
0: Exactly. That's what Kylie was getting at before.
1: A little pina colada?
0: There you go.
2: There you go.
1: But on the pizza, not so much. Dave, thank you for calling New Jersey 101.5.
0: Can a guy have a pina colada here in Jersey, or does he have to be like in Aruba? Is it okay? Do you lose your man card for drinking a fruity drink if you're still in Garden State? Do you have to be on vacation?
1: Couldn't you be on the beach?
0: Ooh, is that the loophole? You got to be on the beach.
1: I don't think there should be a loophole. I think you could just enjoy your drink, but if you're going to get your...
0: If you think
1: it's going to shrink if you have a pina colada.
0: If you're drinking in your car in a parking lot behind a warehouse in Port Newark and the cops roll up...
1: That's just a Wednesday.
0: It's got to be a beer, right? Not a pina colada. The pina colada's got to be on a beach, right?
1: I don't know. I feel like if they rolled up and they saw you drinking the pina colada in the parking lot, they'd be like, all right, you have bigger issues to deal with. We'll allow the pina colada.
0: Yeah, we don't know how he's hooking up the blender in there, but so be it. All right, let's talk to Dave in Holland Park. Hey, Dave, what's up?
3: Hey, guys, how you doing?
0: Hey,
1: we're good, Dave.
3: Pineapple does belong on pizza. I'll tell you what doesn't belong on a pizza. I had a salad pizza.
1: I've seen those.
3: That just to deal with the salad? No. Pineapple can go on there with ham. I'm not a big fan of ham. So I believe it was Robin who called before and said that she tweaks it with bacon. Yes. Bacon and pineapple on a well-crusted dough is just amazing.
0: But no salad on a pizza.
3: And I've had some pretty crazy pizzas. Like I've had barbecue chicken crust with pork roll mac and cheese for half of it. And the other one was chicken tenders and fries.
0: Oh my God.
3: That was someplace in Roosevelt Park, I believe.
0: Does that come with a little cup of adrenaline to restart your heart once it's clogged?
3: It does not.
0: Oh, it should.
1: I would need a nap after that.
0: Right? That's right. Seriously.
1: But you know what? Honestly, that sounds like a great Saturday.
0: Right?
1: Dave, thank you for calling New Jersey 101.5.
0: A pizza you could just come back to every 3 hours.
1: Wake up, roll over, have another bite, roll back over.
0: Exactly. All right. Does pineapple belong on a pizza? You could check out Kylie's pretty funny article that she's got up on NJ1015.com. She's actually finally tried it. 1-800-283-101.5.
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5: American families are still feeling the squeeze from higher prices. New government numbers show inflation remains above normal and gas prices have been one of the biggest reasons. That means many people are paying more at the pump and spending more on everyday needs. Consumer surveys also show Americans are becoming more worried about their finances and the cost of living. San Francisco is suing the parent company of Truth Social over a service that charges for early access to social media posts from President Trump and several other high-profile users. City Attorney David Chu contends the company has knowingly created a marketplace for insider trading.
6: I think the fact that you have subscribers willing to pay $100,000 a month indicates that they believe the service gives them an advantage in the marketplace.
5: He calls the scheme corruption, plain and simple.
6: Truth Social has knowingly created a marketplace for insider trading. Most government offices have non-public information that they're holding in the public trust. And there's an expectation, not just morally, but legally, that we are not using that information to profit.
5: Families with children could get some help at tax time. The federal child tax credit is now worth up to $2,200 per qualifying child. And if you have a child heading to college, be aware of new financial aid and student loan rules in effect. Certain family-owned farms, fishing businesses, and small businesses are no longer counted the same way on the FAFSA, which could make

0: some students eligible for more aid. And the federal government says FAFSA applications for the 2027-2028 school year are now open earlier than usual. Officials say the forms are easier to use this year with clearer instructions, a simpler renewal process, and the ability to invite parents or other contributors by text message. The goal is to make applying for college financial aid faster and less stressful. And Krispy Kreme, celebrating National Coffee Day September 29th with a brand new donut flavor. They're coming out with the new original glazed coffee flavored donut. You can get a dozen of them for $5 from this Saturday through Tuesday. I'm Monica Nelson with your consumer and business news.
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11: Now, a check on New Jersey fast traffic.
12: On the Garden State Parkway heading southbound, there is road work in the local lanes between 127 and 123. Two lanes are closed, then the southbound express lanes are shut, 124 to 123. We have seen some northbound delays in the last few minutes approaching the Driscoll Bridge. Turnpike is not put any northbound work out in that area, but beware that there may be a little bit of a slow go there. The Turnpike southbound truck lanes are closed. The northbound truck lanes have work from 8A to 9. 287 south delays have cleared, but road work remains between exit 3 and 2. George Washington Bridge lower level is closed, leaving New Jersey. Next report in 15 minutes, New Jersey 101.5.
13: New Jersey 101.5 instant weather. Temperatures this morning, 40s to the northwest, 50s for most of the state, and a few 60s along the Jersey Shore. It's a cool start to another windswept day. Now, I do think we'll stay dry today with a mix of sun and clouds. The rule of thumb, the farther north and west you are, the brighter the sky will be. It's going to be breezy inland and windy along the coast, pretty similar to yesterday. We'll see high temperatures in the mid-60s. Mostly cloudy tonight and cool, lows in the lower 50s. Increasing clouds tomorrow with a brisk wind will come close to 70. Chance of showers late tomorrow night. More rain and wind this weekend. Also, the coastal flooding threat will continue. Moderate category flooding of tidal waterways at high tide. I'm Chief Meteorologist Dan Zarro.
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11: 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The Jack and Cheryl Morris Cancer Center at Robert Wood Johnson University Hospital and Rutgers Cancer Institute was recognized as a top 100 cancer program by U.S. News and World Report and a top 10 program in the New York metro area.
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13: 3:55. Levon standing by with news in just a few minutes. Another cash code coming up for $25,000. We're talking about pineapple, whether it belongs on a pizza, and what of other toppings. Let's talk to Mackenzie in Rahway. Hey, Mackenzie.
16: Hello, Mr. Dominski and Miss Kylie.
0: Hey, Mackenzie.
13: How are you?
16: I'm doing great. Yes, to answer your question, pineapple does belong on pizza. And my favorite pizza is Hawaiian pizza, especially with some bacon.
13: Your favorite? Not just because that's all they had left, but it's your favorite.
16: No, I choose that. I was testing pizza, and the Hawaiian is my favorite, especially with some bacon on it.
13: Where are you going to move after I get the state senator to ban pineapple pizza? Where are you going to live, in Delaware or Pennsylvania?
16: I don't know, but if it passes, I'm just going to blame you. I don't care who passes, I'm just going to blame you.
13: Oh, I did start it. Oh, I'm lobbying hard. I am lobbying hard, absolutely.
0: Okay, Mackenzie, when you order a Hawaiian pizza around friends, do they partake or do they look at you weird?
16: I introduced it to my friends at work, and a lot of them loved it.
13: Really? Are they just being really nice? Friends? Because, you know, friends don't let friends eat pineapple.
16: They're always asking me, are you going to order pineapple pizza again?
0: See, actually...
16: And then I share with them. Yeah.
0: Mackenzie, your friends actually called us earlier today, and this is an intervention.
13: Yeah.
0: We wanted to talk to you about this.
13: Yeah. I can give you some literature.
16: What's wrong with pineapple and bacon? I'm in ham.
13: I can give you some literature from the organization MAP, Mothers Against Pineapple Pizza.
0: You've gotten out of control.
13: Yeah.
0: And it's time that you address it.
16: It's delicious.
13: Hey, man. Hey, each his own, I guess.
0: More for you, Mackenzie. Thank you so much for calling New Jersey 101.5.
13: Kyle and Trenton, you're on New Jersey 101.5.
17: Hey, guys.
13: Hey.
0: Hey, Kyle.
17: I'm not happy about this one.
13: What?
0: Uh-oh.
17: You know what what doesn't belong on pizza?
13: What?
17: Opinions. All right? I think that pizza places, there's two things here. If you put a canned piece of pineapple on a pizza, yeah, it's going to suck. It's overhydrated. It's going to leak moisture. It's not going to be good. But if you go to a good pizza place that actually cares about the people of New Jersey, they'll put fresh, like, cut pineapple on it, and it'll char nicely. And, yes, fruit can be hot, and I have, like, a million examples of why. And I just don't understand. If you're going to pass legislation on this, Jeff, I'm here to tell you I'm starting the Great Topping War of 2026 because I will rally against that.
13: Would it help if I tell you it's a Republican state senator that I'm in conversations with about this?
17: Doesn't matter. When it comes to food, I'm as middle of the road as you can get.
13: Wow.
17: Yep.
13: All right. Well, I mean, it is.
17: Mayo mustard, dude. It doesn't matter. We can start the great topping debate. We can have a debate about this. I will debate you. We could go to Ryder like they did for the governors, okay? I'm down.
13: I don't think it's going to actually ever be enforced as far as the jail time portion, but I mean, the $500 fine will be in play for sure.
17: I'll take the fine. Bacon, good crispy bacon and a good piece of fresh pineapple chard on there. You know what else fruit deserves to be hot? Apple pie, peach cobbler. I mean, the list goes on. I mean, I don't know.
8: I never heard a man this passionate about hot fruit.
17: I'm just

0: I'm just gonna respond to that.
1: By that.
2: You're not going to the right clubs then, Jeff.
0: It's food in general. Yeah, we'll talk about that one later. You can stay after class for that one, Kylie. You're not going to the right club. No, but I think that pizza food is so subjective, and I learn that more and more as time goes on. And if people want to put, you know, like what do you think about like a cheeseburger pizza or a taco pizza? Like, where do we draw the line, Jeff? Where is your line? That's what I want to know.
3: Okay, you know, if you want a cheeseburger, get that. If you want a taco, get that. If you want a pizza, get a pizza. That's where I draw my line.
2: Food conservative over here.
3: Yeah.
0: Wow, a purist.
2: Yeah,
0: a purist.
3: Yeah.
0: All right, if you want to drive to work, walk. Ride a horse.
2: You know what?
3: What the hell does that mean?
2: I'm curious.
3: All right. Hey, Kyle.
2: Kyle, we're up against Levon's News. Thank you for calling New Jersey 101.5.
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4: 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Because nobody does Jersey like Jersey.
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1: Federal judges ruling in favor of three media outlets that sued to have their access to the White House restored. Mark Mayfield has the latest.
20: It comes after President Trump accused CNN, MS Now, and Politico of creating fake news and negative coverage and banned their journalists. They sued. The White House television press pool stopped covering Trump's events, and an emergency hearing was held Wednesday. In an overnight ruling, U.S. District Judge Tim Kelly ordered the administration to temporarily lift the ban. I'm Mark Mayfield.
1: Chinese President Xi Jinping has arrived in the U.S. President Trump greeted Xi at Joint Base Andrews in Maryland on Wednesday night. Trump's expected to host Xi at the White House during his visit. It's the Chinese leader's first visit to Washington, D.C. in 10 years. The two leaders are expected to discuss trade and AI during their second face-to-face meeting this year. Xi's visit will also include a state dinner that will reportedly be attended by tech leaders, including Jeff Bezos, Elon Musk, Tim Cook, and Sam Altman. A powerful nor'easter is developing on the East Coast, with major coastal flooding set to become a threat overnight from New Jersey to Virginia. Millions from New England through to the Carolinas will see days of flooding along the coast, strong winds, and pounding surf through the weekend. Punk rock legend and Dead Kennedys founding member East Bay Ray is dealing with Parkinson's disease. In a statement on Instagram, the band announced the 67-year-old guitarist has been diagnosed but plans to continue performing for as long as his health allows. East Bay Ray co-founded the group in San Francisco back in 1978. He's expected to join the band for their upcoming West Coast shows, which start next month in Seattle. The Powerball jackpot is rolling over again with no grand prize winner in Wednesday night's drawing. At least $360 million will now be up for grabs in the next drawing set for Saturday night. The odds of winning all that money? They're roughly 1 in 292 million. I'm Tammy Trujillo.
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4: Here's New Jersey fast traffic.
23: I-287 has road work in both directions in the vicinity of exit 3 in Edison. Not much of a delay. Jersey-bound Outerbridge Crossing, one lane closed. That should be clearing within the next half hour. Turnpike northbound truck lane still busy with left lane road work between 8A and 9. Southbound, the truck lanes are closed. Parkway work both directions approaching the Driscoll Bridge. And you've also got northbound work near the AC Expressway and in the locals near 114. Across the Hudson, leaving New Jersey, the lower deck is closed at the George Washington Bridge. We're looking pretty good at the Lincoln and Holland tunnels. Route 9 in Barnegat, we still have a closure because of gas main repairs. This is northbound, south of Bayshore Drive. Next report in 15 minutes, New Jersey 101.5.
24: New Jersey 101.5 instant weather. Showers will come close to New Jersey today, but I think they'll miss. So if you don't mind the wind and temperatures about 10 degrees below normal, it'll be another okay day. Now, gusts along the coast may reach 40 plus miles an hour. That's pretty blustery. We'll see some sun and some clouds and high temperatures limited to the mid-60s this afternoon. Mostly cloudy tonight and cool, lows in the lower 50s. We'll come closer to 70 tomorrow with a continuing brisk wind, increasing clouds. Chance of showers will hold off till late tomorrow night. And then looks like everybody's going to get wet this weekend with a chance of rain. Could be heavy for a time on Sunday. It's going to be windy too. There is the coastal flooding threat and surf is going to remain quite rough until early next week. I'm Chief Meteorologist Dan Zara.
22: 50 degrees in New Jersey.
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24: New Jersey chime time. It is 4:10. And we are Dominski and Moore, and yes, it is a $25,000 at work payday. Woo, woo! This means that we've got this hour and yet another hour, 20 minutes after both the 4 o'clock and the 5 o'clock hours. Right around that time, we're going to be giving you a code. 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
1: And I'm Kylie Moore.
0: Hey.
1: Thank you for filling for time. I was choking down a slice of pizza.
0: And you never had to say it. No one was going to know. I
1: just wanted to give you credit, Jeff. Thank you.
0: I'm literally watching your chewing and timing basing on the chew ratio that I'm witnessing. That was too funny.
1: The sales team got very good pizza from Amalfi's, and I'm going to take advantage of that.
0: Oh, is that where that came from?
1: Oh, yeah.
0: Oh, Amalfi's. Good stuff. Mm-hmm. Good stuff. Okay. We want to get your opinion on something because I think a lot of people, especially where he left the state with his approval rating, I think a lot of people are probably going to say no to this. But would you vote for Chris Christie for president? Because it is making news today that Chris Christie was in New Hampshire for this responsible gaming summit in New Hampshire, and it came up whether he might be considering running, and he said he would, and you know, it might seem crazy to run a third time, but there is precedent for this. Ronald Reagan, who maybe you've heard of him, he had a pretty good two-term run. Well, he did not win until the third time he ran. And there's others as well. So it would not be unheard of. But would you ever consider voting for Chris Christie for president of the United States? 1-800-283-1015. If you would not consider voting for Chris Christie in 2028, who would you consider voting for? And this could be anybody, by the way. This could be any of the usual suspects to, you know, I'm not calling them all criminals. I'm just using it as a turn of a phrase. But it could also be somebody that nobody ever even thinks about. It could just be a well-known person, a celebrity, a business person that, as long as most people would know who you're talking about, if you want to call them in. Like, I've often thought Mike Rowe might be an interesting candidate for president.
1: Of Dirty Jobs fame?
0: Yes. He just seems like a practical and intelligent guy to me, but I don't know. I don't know how he would really be, but I mean, would I hear him out? Yes, I would hear out Mike Rowe if he ran for president. So it could even be somebody like that. But before you completely dismiss Chris Christie, you got to remember, he had his real highs in approval ratings. He had very lows in approval ratings.
1: Oh, gosh. He was near a god the time. What was it, 2012? During Sandy?
0: Oh, yeah. After Sandy, right. His emergency blue fleece.
1: I will die in this fleece, right. He said on SNL.
0: Right. But, see, I'm never really fully on one side or the other. And so somebody like him is actually appealing to me.
1: Really?
0: Yeah. Because he is, he's a Republican. But he's a moderate. He's not a maniac. He's not like a really hard alt-right leaning Republican. He's got some compassion to him. I think he's going to be good with money. I think he tried to be. But at the same time, you know, he's the guy that brought in the drug court system and the belief that people that were hooked on drugs didn't necessarily belong in jail, that they belonged in a hospital.
1: Mm-hmm.
0: And that seems almost like a Democratic belief, but he's a Republican, you know? And he just seems like a reasonable guy. Some things he's more conservative, other things he's more liberal. This is why he would be a moderate. He's a moderate Republican. So that's kind of what I like about the guy. Because I would like to vote for a Republican, but I don't want to vote for a crazy Republican.
1: Right.
0: Right. And I think but he's saying, he was talking to media up in New Hampshire, and Chris Christie was saying a lot of it is going to be determined by how the midterms turn out. Because if what he ends up seeing is that all the polls are wrong, and if everybody on the Republican side, because obviously a Democrat is never going to vote for him anyway. But those who were, say, registered Republicans or enough independents leaning that way, if they're still going to go for more MAGA candidates, then he's going to be like, nah, forget it. Because he'll know you know. But if the country's ready for a change, if the country, this is him talking, I'm saying, and I'm paraphrasing it. If the country's ready for a change, if the country's ready to listen to somebody who was saying, look, if Trump is back in a second term, it's not going to end well. And here we are. Most people are saying it's not ending well. Then he would consider being that guy to run for a third time. Would you consider voting for Chris Christie? I would. Will I? And we're not saying, you know, you're not casting your ballot here. I'm not, because, you know, it's obviously going to depend.
1: This is nothing official.
0: Right, right. Because, I mean, it's obviously going to depend who else is running, who else is in the field, all of that, how the debates turn out. I'm just asking, would you consider it? And I would definitely consider it. 1-800-283-101.5. Like, I'll tell you who I would not consider. J.D. Vance.
1: Oh, interesting.
0: 100% would not consider J.D. Vance.
1: Already coming in on the app, John in Keyport wrote in, hell no to Chris Christie, ever, period. J.D. Vance has my vote for now.
0: Yeah.
1: And again, that's John, that's not me.
0: Wouldn't do it. I feel like he's complicit with a president that, and I know, I'm not trying to piss anybody off. We'll take your opinions too. But mine is that this has been a disaster.
1: You don't think Christie's a little attached to the Trump administration?
0: Oh, had he been? Because he was trying to put, you know, his best faith because
1: in Trump
0: because my mouth knew I was going to end the word with faith.
1: We'll fix it in post. Yeah. This isn't live.
0: He was trying to put his best faith in Trump, and Trump was running for the Republican side. And as you know, obviously, he was one of many that ran against him, and he didn't cut it, obviously.
1: Well, yeah, in 2016.
0: But no, I mean, at this point, right, right. Again in 2024. He did not run in 20.
1: But he was still with him with the whole COVID debacle. Like, he still stood by him for, like, way longer than he should have, in my opinion.
0: Wait a minute.
1: Because remember when he got COVID from
0: him? Yeah. He ran unsuccessfully in 2016 and 2024 is what I'm reading here. But yeah, he was trying to, but then he fell from favor. And you know what I think really turned Christie's stomach against Trump? He's never been a totally yes man for Trump. So already he's going to be only in Trump's periphery at best. But when January 6th happened, and he would not, you know, call off the dogs from the riots happening at the Capitol. And I think that was when Christie was absolutely just done. And he's spoken out against him many times ever since. So, no, I don't think he's too aligned. I think he's almost a good blend of some common sense mixed with the Republican beliefs, just not the hardcore, insane Republican beliefs.
1: Mm-hmm.
0: So we want to get your opinion on this. This is just mine. We will take yours. Chris Christie says he may run again for president. Would you consider voting for him? If not him, who would you consider? 1-800-283-101.5.
1: Keep in mind, we've got a cash code coming up momentarily. Right now it's 419. Here's fast traffic.
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7: When nobody else. Fresh off announcing a new single, Taylor Swift says she has even more music on the way. Swift revealing a deluxe version of her latest album will drop Friday.
9: Her name was Kitty.
7: The Life of a Showgirl, the encore, will feature four new songs, including the previously announced Patient Zero.
9: Suddenly making total sense with Patient Zero.
7: Swift said the new songs were written when she went to Sweden to celebrate the success of the album last year.
9: If you hadn't been here.
7: A Nashville judge granting Dolly Parton's estate a temporary restraining order against the late singer's nephew and former head of security, Brian Seaver.
11: Seaver was fired from his position last week, and a lawsuit filed Tuesday accuses him of violent threats, intimidation, and attempted extortion. The lawsuit, filed by the company Parton set up to protect her interests, says Seaver vowed to destroy Parton's entire brand. I'm Monica Nelson.
7: A singer from Long Island getting a very big promotion.
12: John Tora better hope he can feel the noise because he's the new lead singer of Quiet Riot. The 23-year-old from Long Island beat out hundreds of other vocalists. Tora will replace Jizzy Pearl, who left the band to pursue other endeavors. I'm Daria Albinger.
7: Norwegian Cruise Line paying tribute to the late Whitney Houston. Whitney, a celebration of Whitney Houston, will feature the singer's biggest hits. The 45-minute show will have a live band, visuals, and performances. That's entertainment. I'm Jennifer Polsoni.
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4: Now, here comes New Jersey Fast Traffic.
23: I-287 has road work in both directions in the vicinity of Exit 3 in Edison. Not much of a delay. Jersey-bound Outerbridge Crossing, one lane closed. That should be clearing within the next half hour. Turnpike northbound truck lane still busy with left lane road work between 8A and 9. Southbound, the truck lanes are closed. Parkway work both directions approaching the Driscoll Bridge. And you've also got north.

0: work near the AC Expressway and in the locals near 114. Across the Hudson, leaving New Jersey, the lower deck is closed to the George Washington Bridge. We're looking pretty good at the Lincoln and Holland tunnels. Route 9 in Barnegat, we still have a closure because of gas main repairs. This is northbound, south of Bayshore Drive. Next report in 15 minutes, New Jersey 101.5.
1: New Jersey 101.5 instant weather. The latest forecast track for this weekend's coastal storm has taken a notable jog to the west, closer to the coast. That puts all of New Jersey under a wet and windy forecast for this weekend. Inclement, but not necessarily dangerous. I still think the most precarious piece of this storm is the coastal flooding threat, firmly in the moderate category from now through at least Sunday. For today, we'll enjoy a probably dry day. Some showers will come close to the coast. We'll see sun and clouds. It'll be breezy inland and windy along the coast. Top gusts 40-plus miles an hour. High temperatures on the cool side, mid-60s today. Mostly cloudy tonight, lows in the lower 50s. Increasing clouds tomorrow with a continuing brisk wind. Highs around 70. Showers are possible late tomorrow night. And then again, rainy and windy potentially throughout the weekend. I'm Chief Meteorologist Dan Zarrow.
2: 50 degrees in New Jersey.
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12: All right, so the news today, former Governor Chris Christie is saying that he is considering a third run for president. What do you think about that? What do you think about his chances? Would you consider voting for him? 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
14: Hey, guys, how are you?
13: Hey. Hi, Mike, good.
14: Yes. I would vote for Governor Christie, in part because I think he's a guy who can get both sides of the aisle to come together, because he did do it in New Jersey, which isn't easy to do.
12: Right.
14: And let's be honest, no elected official is perfect. They never had the greatest ratings, especially in their last term. You know, people tend to want them to go. And look what's going on right now. I think people are fed up with Trump. It's time to go. But the problem I see is we're in this vacuum where people, regardless of their party affiliation, are just voting for the party line because they're fed up with the other side. So, by way of example, I'm a Republican, but I have voted at the local, state, and national level for Democrats because I vote for who I think is the right person. I don't really subscribe to Republicans are always right and Democrats are always wrong. It's not, it's who's the right man or woman for the job, even though I'm a

0: registered Republican.
1: Yeah, see, this could be me talking. I'm the same way. And I have done both. And you're right that there's never a candidate that checks all of my personal boxes. There are certain things I'm super conservative on, like crime, taxes, money, all that. And then other things like abortion rights and like Christie with his drug courts. Then I'm more liberal. So nobody's ever going to like be the perfect guy.
2: Yeah, no one's ever going to check all the boxes.
1: Yeah.
0: Yeah, I think he's the most reasonable, at least at this juncture. If he throws his hat in the ring, I don't know who else will. And good luck to whoever does it, because why in the world you'd want to do this right now?
1: Do you remember, this is like really weird, deep trivia. I don't know how many people remember this, but do you remember he used to wear a purple tie when he would do his State of the State address? And the reason he did that, he spoke of this once, he said he purposely wore this tie because it was a blending of red and blue. And he was trying to represent through his color of his tie about both parties, like, finding common ground and working together.
2: I had totally forgotten about that, but now it's ringing a bell. Absolutely.
1: Yeah, which
2: good for him.
1: Right, which I thought was kind of cool. And if there's ever a time we needed that, I think it's now. Because, Mike, I think you're right. I don't think anybody's ever voting for somebody. I feel like they're voting against the other party these days.
2: Or the lesser of two evils.
1: Yeah.
2: What people always say.
1: Right.
2: Mike, thank you for calling New Jersey 101.5.
1: Okay, and this does not have to be just about Chris Christie. Like I say, we're bringing it up because he was in New Hampshire. He's saying that he is considering running a third time for president. What are your thoughts on that? Would you possibly consider voting for him? But if not him, who might you? And it could be somebody that has already been talked about. It could be some celebrity that has never talked about running for president. You just think they might be a good person for the job. It could be anybody. Who would you want in 28? 1-800-283-101.5.
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4: We might as well get Jeff to do this newscast. It is 66.
2: Don't tempt me with a good time.
4: He had me sounding like Foghorn Leghorn.
1: Oh, see, we don't know. I didn't know who she was going to throw at me, man. I'm sorry.
4: Oh, my God, you had me dying in there.
1: Oh, man, I feel bad.
4: You had the cadence down. I tried.
1: Yeah, right?
4: You had the verbiage. Yeah.
2: Well, now back to Levon Putney.
4: 67 degrees, 430-ish. I'm Levon Putney. Well, we have a coastal flood warning in effect now till early Saturday morning for Atlantic, Cape May, Ocean, and southeastern Burlington counties. Monmouth under an advisory because of the rain, windy conditions, especially around high tide. Now, state environmental officials, they told Keyport residents last night their testing on the state level found no evidence toxins from a former landfill caused hundreds of cancer cases in surrounding neighborhoods. Residents were not trying to hear that, so they'll keep pressing on to look for reasonings. Now, at least five people were burned out of their home around 3:30 early this morning in Long Branch, and that house is next to where Bruce Springsteen lived in the mid-70s, where he wrote the Born to Run album. Oh, gun rights groups and four residents are suing to overturn state restrictions on weapons like brass knuckles, knives, stun guns, slingshots, and some sprays. And Giants fans, sources tell the Associated Press quarterback Jackson Dart is about to have season-ending surgery on that knee that bent sideways as someone fell on it during Monday night's first drive of the game. The NFL Network is saying MRI results show damage was worse than the team thought. Let's see if we end. Yes, we do. The news has been brought to you by Earth Treasures, if I can call it up. There you go. Gold prices are near historic highs. So if you've ever thought about selling jewelry, now's the perfect time. 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New Jersey Fast Traffic.
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3: Free media outlets banned from the White House by President Trump will have their access temporarily restored. In an overnight ruling, a federal judge said CNN, MS Now, and Politico journalists must have their credentials returned and block the ban from being enforced for 14 days. Chinese President Xi Jinping has arrived in the U.S. President Trump's expected to host Xi at the White House during his visit. The two leaders are expected to discuss trade and AI during their second face-to-face meeting this year. A powerful nor'easter is developing on the East Coast, with major coastal flooding set to become a threat overnight from New Jersey to Virginia. Millions from New England down to the Carolinas will see days of flooding along the coast, strong winds, and pounding surf through the weekend. And there was no grand prize winner in Wednesday night's Powerball drawing. That means at least $360 million will now be up for grabs in Saturday's draw. I'm Tammy Trujillo.
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5: The World Health Organization is releasing its first ever childhood cancer survival data report comparing countries. It's a five-year survival estimate regarding lymphoid leukemia in 194 countries. Data shows in high-income nations, childhood cancer survival reaches 80% to 90%. But in countries with weaker health systems, the survival rate is about 40%. A second potential measles exposure has been reported in Philadelphia. An individual with measles passed through Philadelphia International Airport on September 13th. This reported case comes after a recent exposure that occurred at Children's Hospital of Philadelphia on September 11th. Nearly 770 cases have been recorded across Pennsylvania so far this year, including four measles-related deaths across the country. Measles cases have surpassed 3,000 so far this year, with cases confirmed in 45 states and Washington, D.C. Health Update, I'm Sarah Lee Kessler.
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4: Now, a check on New Jersey fast traffic.
8: I-287 has road work in both directions in the vicinity of Exit 3 and Edison. Not much of a delay. Jersey-bound Outerbridge Crossing, one lane closed. That should be clearing within the next half hour. Turnpike northbound truck lane still busy with left lane road work between 8A and 9. Southbound, the truck lanes are closed. Parkway work both directions approaching the Driscoll Bridge. And you've also got northbound work near the AC Expressway and in the locals near 114. Across the Hudson, leaving New Jersey, the lower deck is closed at the George Washington Bridge. We're looking pretty good at the Lincoln and Holland tunnels. Route 9 in Barnegat, we still have a closure because of gas main repairs. This is northbound, south of Bayshore Drive. Next report in 15 minutes, New Jersey 101.5.
7: New Jersey 101.5 instant weather. Temperatures this morning, 40s to the northwest, 50s for most of the state, and a few 60s along the Jersey Shore. It's a cool start to another wind-swept day. Now, I do think we'll stay dry today with a mix of sun and clouds. The rule of thumb, the farther north and west you are, the brighter the sky will be. It's going to be breezy inland and windy along the coast, pretty similar to yesterday. We'll see high temperatures in the mid-60s. Mostly cloudy tonight and cool, lows in the lower 50s. Increasing clouds tomorrow with a brisk wind will come close to 70. Chance of showers late tomorrow night, more rain and wind this weekend. Also, the coastal flooding threat will continue. Moderate category flooding of tidal waterways at high tide. I'm Chief Meteorologist Dan Zarrow.
9: 50 degrees in New Jersey.
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3: It is 4:39 with Jeff Dominski and Kylie Moore. Wondering if you would... Would you vote for Chris Christie? He's eyeing that ticket in 2028.
16: Yeah.
3: But yeah. Is the Garden State too burned from the... What was it? Two terms of his administration?
16: Mm-hmm.
3: Or...
16: Fatigue. I don't know.
3: Or did you see something you like? Speak up.
16: Yeah, I mean, it's not official, but he is saying that he would absolutely consider it. He was in New Hampshire making these statements, and it's not just Chris Christie that we want to hear from you about. I mean, if you are a Trump fan, and I know many of you are, if there were a way, there's not, but if there were, if it were changed, if there were a way for him to be running again a third time, would you still put Trump back in office? Or what about other governors? I can't believe I'm going to ask this, because I never would, but... Would you put Phil Murphy in the White House? What about Mikey Sherrill in the White House? Would anybody vote for them?
3: Murphy's been pretty radio silent, no?
16: Good. But yes. Yes, he has. He has. And again, and this could be, you know, it doesn't have to be anybody from Jersey. This could be any known politician or just even a known entity. I mean, you know, would you put... How many times has George Clooney, and I would not vote for George Clooney, but how many times has it been brought up like, well, George Clooney, he has such charisma, he has such name recognition, he seems that he's politically involved. Would you vote for somebody like that? Who would you want? 1-800-283-101.5.
3: I feel like I would vote for Clooney's wife, and I apologize, I'm forgetting her name right now. I'd vote for her before him.
16: Oh, really?
3: Yeah.
16: Yeah, yeah. I can't remember her name either,
3: I know, and she's the one who's like a political activist and like does so much good for the world, but we're like, but George Clooney was in this movie.
16: Yeah, right.
3: But he was in Ocean's 12.
16: Some of what... Oh, and we'll... you could also send us your thoughts in a chat message on the New Jersey 101.5 app, or call us at 1-800-283-1015 and just pop on real quick. Who would you want in 2028? Some of what... Former New Jersey Governor Chris Christie said when he was up in New Hampshire the other day. He was being asked about this, and he said, I came up here in 23 and in 24 as like the skunk at the garden party,
3: oh,
16: is the way he put it. See, that's one thing I always liked about him. Love or hate the guy, he was entertaining in the way he spoke, but without being viciously insulting. He could be snarky, but he wouldn't be.

0: Anybody else? Who would you think might make a good president? 1-800-283-101.5.
1: Before we get to the calls, I just want to read a few of the at messages that are coming in because we have a ton of them. Spirit Girl in Freehold is saying she would not vote for Chris Christie, but would say yes for John Stewart. Fellow Jersey boy, that's a nice one.
0: He's an intelligent guy, but everybody's going to regard him as a, you know, as a lib, but he is a smart guy. And he's done a lot of work for the heroes of 9/11.
1: Yes.
0: With the first responders. Anyway, go ahead. Sorry.
1: Tom from Freehold says, all caps, hell no. Chrissy screwed the teachers, the policemen, and the first responders, so he can... he says something not very nice.
0: Himself. Okay.
1: I always vote for who I think is the better of the two, says Tom. And then Jimmy also says, I wouldn't vote for Chris Christie. I believe he's a hypocrite. How are you going to shut down the beaches and then go on the beach yourself? Which, lest we forget that. There are a few more coming in, but let's get to the calls first.
0: Tina in Barnegat, you're on New Jersey 101.5.
2: Yeah, hi. I don't know why you guys are so in favor of Chris Christie, but I was going to make a comment about shutting the beaches down and going on the beach with the whole family, and nobody else could go on the beach. He did that.
0: I know.
1: Yeah, no, I'm sorry. Did you say that both of us are in favor of Chris Christie?
2: Well, I thought so.
1: I have not once said that I would vote for him.
2: Oh, okay. All right, maybe not you, but
0: I said I would consider it. I said I would consider it because I would like to see a Republican, but I would want to see some of the older school Republican values brought back. I don't like where we are right now.
2: Right. He also did something else. During the Sandy storm, people were complaining they needed more help, and he made a terrible comment, said, oh, what do you want me to do, get a mop? And that's true. He did say that. So he wasn't that great during the Sandy storm either. Yep.
0: Well, it's funny because after that was when he was at the height of his approval rating, but that's fine. Now, is there somebody
2: that comment?
0: Is there somebody that you would want? Like, if it were today, who do you think might make a good president?
2: The vice president should be pretty good, I would think. Yeah. Did a lot, and he's moved up quite a bit from where he started.
0: So I'm assuming that you're a Trump supporter then, if you would support J.D. Vance.
2: Yes, J.D. Vance. Yes, I am.
0: If Trump could, like has so often been teased, if the Constitution could be changed and he could run again, would you actually vote for him again, Trump?
2: I'm not sure about that yet. He said a lot of things he was going to do, and it didn't happen quite yet. But he still has 2 more years. We'll see.
0: Okay. That's fair.
1: Hey, Tina, thank you for calling New Jersey 101.5. We'll see what happens.
0: All right. So our phone number is 1-800-283-101.5. We're asking you in 2028, I know a million things have to happen between now and then. We haven't even gotten to the midterms yet, but that's exactly the point of this Chris Christie article that's popping up. Would you consider, if Chris Christie ran a third time for the White House, would you at least consider it, or no way in hell would you ever even think about voting for Chris Christie? Whether you're, and you know, it's interesting because whether you're a Democrat or a Republican, you, as a Democrat, you might even consider Chris Christie simply because he was such a moderate and not like a real hard right winger that even a Democrat might consider Chris Christie. Mm. There might be more Democrats that might consider Chris Christie more so than your typical Republicans today. Like, if you are a
1: today's Republicans, yeah.
0: Right. Like, if you're a today Republican who is still in favor of Trump, I'm going to guess, and you tell me if I'm right or wrong, I'm going to guess if you're still in favor of Trump, that there's not a chance that you would vote for Chris Christie. Because obviously there's been a lot of bad blood between the two. Let's talk to Mike in Woodbury. You're on New Jersey 101.5. Hey, Mike, you're on.
3: Hello.
0: Hi, hey, you're on. Welcome.
3: Hi, this is Mike. I'm in South Jersey, just outside of the Woodbury area. I got to tell you, I was a state worker when Chris Christie was governor. And, you know, this place is, I mean, you talk about mismanagement in government, and you're absolutely right. I agree with you. But Chris Christie is the ultimate when you want to talk about mismanagement. So for him to even think about running for president is a total fallacy. I think he's just desperate to get 15 more minutes.

0: to fame out of the country because, you know, nobody that I know of can stand him. So I think he's just, you know, he's just trying to ingratiate himself for 15 minutes.
1: I can't say I disagree.
2: Did you, so you never voted for him even the first time?
0: Yes, I did. I voted for him the first time, and I will admit that, you know.
2: No, that's fine.
0: He talked a good number. He really talked a good number.
2: Right.
0: Okay, but then when I got to see him in action for the first 4 years, that was the end of that.
2: Yeah. Okay, understood.
0: Hey, just take a look at the situation that tens of thousands of state workers are in right now. He was instrumental in cutting off the cost of living adjustment that had been the standard for state workers for, God, 60, 70 years. And then he cut off he teamed up with Steve Sweeney to pass a 30-year moratorium on cost of living adjustments. So cost increases that have happened, you know, since COVID and everything, double-digit inflation, we haven't gotten a cent.
2: I get it. There was always this other side, though, that was saying that state workers had it too good and that he was, and I'm not arguing with you, I'm just saying there is that other side that would have argued that something had to be reined in a bit.
1: Mike, we're late for traffic, but thank you for calling New Jersey 101.5. We appreciate it.
2: 1-800-283-101.5.
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4: Anthropic is releasing a new AI model it claims is its safest yet. Here's Tammy Trujillo.
5: The company revealed its new Opus 5.5, which it says is a faster, cheaper version of its flagship Claude AI model. It also says it's the safest AI and is less likely to take actions that can't be undone or act outside the limits it was given, nor will it answer questions about hacking, biology, and AI research, or any requests that are flagged for misuse. Anthropic says Opus 5.5 will also cost 40% less to operate, with cheaper versions to be released in the next few weeks.
4: The hacking group Shiny Hunters says they've breached the FBI and stolen data on a large number of federal workers. The agency says it's investigating the claim. Reuters says that Shiny Hunters allegedly targeted the agency in response to a recent FBI announcement regarding the group's methods. And Apple reportedly is looking to develop a fitness tracker with no screen. Bloomberg says the company is still at the drawing board but wants to compete with Whoop. Tech Report, I'm Mark Mayfield.
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3: Here's New Jersey Fast Traffic.
7: Another check of Seabright and also Ship Bottom LBI indicates or revealed that we have no road flooding reported at this point. We'll keep an eye on those high tides. Outer Bridge Crossing work was cleared into New Jersey, and your Hudson River work is done too. Northbound truck lanes of the Turnpike, repairs between 8A and 9. Next report in 15 minutes, New Jersey 101.5.
8: New Jersey 101.5 instant weather. Showers will come close to New Jersey today, but I think they'll miss. So if you don't mind the wind and temperatures about 10 degrees below normal, it'll be another okay day. Now, gusts along the coast may reach 40 plus miles an hour. That's pretty blustery. We'll see some sun and some clouds and high temperatures limited to the mid-60s this afternoon. Mostly cloudy tonight and cool, lows in the lower 50s. We'll come closer to 70 tomorrow with a continuing brisk wind, increasing clouds. Chance of showers will hold off till late tomorrow night. And then looks like everybody's going to get wet this weekend with a chance of rain. Could be heavy for a time on Sunday. It's going to be windy too. There is the coastal flooding threat and surf is going to remain quite rough until early next week. I'm Chief Meteorologist Dan Zara.
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1: All right, let's get right back to it. Chris Christie saying he might consider a third attempt at the White House. What would you say, or who would you want? Marianne and Edison, hi, what do you say?
2: Hi, if it's between him and a Democrat, it'll be him.
1: Okay. And if what if it were between him and any other Republican?
2: Oh, yeah, be any other Republican.
1: Oh, wow. All right. So he would be, no, hey, that's where you stand. So Chris Christie would be like the last rung on the Republican ladder that you would go for. But okay. Yeah. All right. Hey, asked
2: and
1: answered.
2: I would vote
1: Thank
2: for
1: you.
2: Trump again and again and again and again.
1: Would you? Okay.
2: Yeah, the first time voting in my life, I voted for Trump.
3: Really?
1: Oh.
2: Man. Yes. Interesting. Yes. It took me almost 40 years to vote for Trump.
1: Hmm.
3: Wow.
2: Oh, yeah. It's not because of, it's the result of. Everything that he tries to do, they take him to court.
1: Like,
2: and he's done everything that he promised he was going to do.
1: Like put his name on the Kennedy Center.
2: Well, he's never gone against the court. When the court said to stop, he stopped. So anybody that says he's a dictator or whatever the case may be, no. Every time the court says stop, he stops. Would a dictator do that? No, I don't think so.
1: Well, okay. I mean, there have been deportation cases where they kept going. I mean, eventually, maybe that would be true, but certainly not immediately. But okay.
2: Well, you know, there are certain circumstances, and I get it. It's not always black and white. But for me, he's done that. I mean, every single chance he gets, they take him to court for everything.
1: How do you feel about how he speaks to female reporters? Do you have any issue with that as a female?
2: Okay, so he's not he's from New York, first of all. I'm not excusing it, but that's how he talks.
3: I've spoken to people from New York who disrespect
2: me that
3: way.
2: There's so many lies. I get it. Listen, I'd rather have somebody talk to me like that in front of me as opposed to in back of me.
3: We're obviously Vons News, Marianne, I'm sorry, but thank you for calling New Jersey 101.5.
1: And I'm not going to call you Piggy, but it's nice to know that you wouldn't mind if I did.
3: Okay, yeah, good to know. As long as you do it to her face, not behind her back.
1: Exactly.
3: Apparently.
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29: Chinese President Xi Jinping has arrived in the U.S. President Trump greeted Xi at Joint Base Andrews in Maryland Wednesday evening. Trump is expected to host Xi at the White House during his visit, the Chinese leader's first visit to Washington, D.C. in 10 years. The two leaders are expected to discuss trade and AI during their second face-to-face meeting this year. Xi's visit also will include a state dinner. The White House is reportedly preparing a plan for a 90-day diesel exports ban, but experts are warning about the ripple effects.
30: If you lower production in America to only supply our needs, it reduces other types of fuels that then could create fuel shortages.
29: That's Todd Staples with the Texas Oil and Gas Association. He agrees with President Trump's Energy Secretary Chris Wright, who warns an export ban would not bring down prices and could make things worse. A federal judge is ruling in favor of three media outlets that sued to have their access to the White House restored. It comes after President Trump accused CNN, MS Now, and Politico of creating fake news and negative coverage and banned their journalists. They sued. The White House television press pool stopped covering Trump's events, and an emergency hearing was held Wednesday. In an overnight ruling, U.S. District Judge Tim Kelly ordered the administration to temporarily lift the ban. More than 100,000 pounds of raw pork, beef, and goat are being recalled nationwide after being sold with fake USDA inspection labels. Here's Scott Carr.
1: The USDA says the meat was shipped in bulk by A&D Foods and that the meat was not properly inspected and could contain harmful contaminants or undeclared allergens. The raw meats were shipped nationwide and may have been repackaged under different labels. Officials say consumers should not eat the recalled meat and should throw it away or return it to the place of purchase. I'm Scott Carr.
29: And Warner Brothers delaying Gremlins 3 until 2028. The sequel, which was originally revealed in 2025, was set for a November 2027 release, bringing back Steven Spielberg as executive producer. I'm Mark Mayfield.
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14: Now, here comes New Jersey Fast Traffic.
15: Thursday morning, and we have construction work and a gas break northbound side of Route 9. That's coming into Barnegat. All lanes are closed northbound side of Route 9. That's coming in toward Barnegat Beach Drive and Bayshore Drive northbound. In Barnegat southbound, just the shoulder is blocked. Up and down the turnpike, it's construction work at the truck lane southbound from 14 down to 6. And the Hudson River crossings all with minor delays. 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I'm Bob Williams. Next report in 15 minutes on New Jersey 101.5.
16: New Jersey 101.5 instant weather. The latest forecast track for this weekend's coastal storm has taken a notable jog to the west, closer to the coast. That puts all of New Jersey under a wet and windy forecast for this weekend. Inclement, but not necessarily dangerous. I still think the most precarious piece of this storm is the coastal flooding threat, firmly in the moderate category from now through at least Sunday. For today, we'll enjoy a probably dry day. Some showers will come close to the coast. We'll see sun and clouds. It'll be breezy inland and windy along the coast. Top gusts 40-plus miles an hour. High temperatures on the cool side, mid-60s today. Mostly cloudy tonight, lows in the lower 50s. Increasing clouds tomorrow with a continuing brisk wind. Highs around 70. Showers are possible late tomorrow night. And then again, rainy and windy potentially throughout the weekend. I'm Chief Meteorologist Dan Zarrow.
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18: New Jersey Chime Time is 5:11 with Jeff Dominski and Kylie Moore. I'm Kylie Moore.
19: And I'm Jeff Dominski. It is a $25,000 at work payday, and that means we have one more shot for you today. About maybe 9-10 minutes, right around 20-ish minutes after the hour, we're going to be giving a code. Who's,
18: I was just looking at, son of a... It's me.
19: Okay. So Kylie or whoever
18: I tell... The weight that was just lifted off your shoulders.
19: Right? I know. It's stressful.
18: Your eyes lit up.
19: Well, my God, you made me do a coworker last hour, and I had no idea that was coming. That was mean.
18: Look, you got praise for it on the app.
19: Well, I think Levon's upset with me, though.
18: You got praise last hour. I didn't.
19: Levon said I made him sound like Foghorn Leghorn. I was not trying or something. Anyway. All right, so a cash code is coming up. I got to think about somebody for you to imitate. And here's the story I was just mentioning. Now, before I even get into this, haven't we all done this with something that you were not supposed to bring in? It doesn't necessarily have to be alcohol or drugs. It's probably mostly going to be that. It could be even like a camera you sneaked a phone into, you're recently out of high school and your school already had a policy, no phones in class. You sneaked it in anyway. It could be things like that. You sneaked in something into a Broadway show and were trying to film it when you're not supposed to.
18: Anything. Oh, 2006 was like the peak of that.
19: See? Anything you sneaked into a place, right? Tell us about that. Where was it? What were you trying to sneak in? 1-800-283-101.5. And yes, it could even be something to protect yourself that you're not supposed to have, but you tried to sneak it in. It could be sneaking in something at the airport, and that's where the story comes from. There was a TSA officer, and this was not in Newark for a change. Newark had enough problems this week, but this was at Tampa International Airport. A TSA officer discovered a bit of a surprise when they were going through somebody's carry-on luggage. According to a press release, the scanning of this carry-on, they noticed something odd about like a shape, and it was like kind of like under a liner. They felt this mass under the lining. They opened the thing up. They open up the bag's lining, and they find a toiletry kit, which was fine, but they found a flashlight that was extra long and shaped like a baseball bat.
18: Okay.
19: So it's like a flashlight. I guess it's like somebody manufactures a flashlight so that you could get away with telling a cop it's a flashlight, but really it could be a weapon because it's like long and designed like a baseball bat. But then if you untwist the handle, out comes a 4-inch double-edged knife.
18: Oh.
19: So it's really designed as, it's a flashlight designed as a weapon in two ways. It's got the knife that pulls out of it, and you could use it as a club to beat somebody with it.
18: Good
19: right?
18: Lord.
19: And it might happen to also, you know, shine a light. So they find this, and the person at first was denying that they were trying to smuggle it in. Oh, I didn't know that was there. Oh, I did. And then eventually they were like, yeah, okay, I was trying to. They eventually admitted that they were putting it under the lining to try to hide it. So they were indeed trying to get it onto a plane, even though clearly you can't bring blades like that onto a plane. Probably not a baseball bat either.
18: Yeah, the chutzpah to try to bring this on.
19: I know. It's like, especially when it's a weapon, like at least if it's, and I never did this. I'm not saying I did it. I really honestly didn't. But if you were trying to like smuggle like weed into your carry-on or something like that, okay, I'm not going to be mad at that person because it's only going to be for their personal use probably, as long as they're not like selling it. And it's not to take down a plane, but a knife or a gun, you can't be bringing that onto a plane.
18: Yeah, we're in a post 9/11 world. You can't be doing that.
19: Exactly. But I bet you there are some of you that tried to like get weed on a carry-on. Well, it doesn't even have to be a carry-on. I think even check luggage, you can't do that, right? Because of federal laws.
18: Oh, I think. Is it depending on where you're going? I actually don't know the answer to this.
19: I think just because it's a federal agency, the TSA, I think you're not allowed to. Unless
18: I'll
19: there's an exception for medical marijuana. I don't know. But suffice to say, we just want to know, did you ever try to sneak something in somewhere? Like, okay, you're going to a Rutgers game. Isn't that like a famous place where, or honestly, any sporting event, not picking on Scarlet Knights, any sporting event where you know that the drinks, the beer, everything, even the food, it could be food, it's going to be overpriced. And because of the price, you're like, I'm going to strap something to my calf up under my pant leg, and I'm just going to sneak it in because you don't want to pay like, you know, $15 for a beer or something like that.
18: If there is a woman out there who has actually used the, like, there's some sort of, I don't even know what to call it, like bra sack that you can put alcohol into whatever beverage you want into.
19: We heard about this on the show like almost a year ago, I think. Yeah.
18: Yeah, I had heard about them. You hadn't.
19: Oh, okay. Well, yeah, I heard about it for the first time. Yeah.
18: Yeah, if there's any woman out there who has used one of those, how do you do it? Is it uncomfortable? Does it get warm? I have so many questions about that.
19: Warm beer, but it's still cheap beer. Hey, right? Better than $15 for a cold beer.
18: I guess if it's a red wine, you're fine with it?
19: There you go. Right.
18: I'm not a red wine girly. I wouldn't know.
19: Right. Yeah, yeah. I guess white wine, you always have chilled, right?
18: Yeah.
19: I guess. I'm not much of a wine person.
18: I would need to, like, stuff ice cubes into my bra sack.
19: Yeah, that's not going to go over well.
18: There will be pointers involved.
19: Oh, my God, right? That's not going to go over well. You'll give yourself away. All right, so we want to know. Oh, and yes, and this also includes movie theaters. This could be anywhere. Like, you just don't want to spend movie theater, you know, popcorn money. You bring your own bag in. You don't want to spend candy money, what they charge at the snack counter at a movie theater. You sneak in your own Kit Kats, whatever. What have you tried to sneak into places, and why did you do it? Did you get caught? 1-800-283-101.5.
18: It's 518. Here's Fast.
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10: Now, a check on New Jersey fast traffic.
11: On the turnpike, Ron checking in the New Brunswick area. Northbound truck lanes, they have the construction work overnight. Looks like they're in the process of picking some of that up, but you do still have at least one lane closed northbound up toward the Interchange 8A and 9 area. Looking good on the Garden State Parkway this time around, going northbound, but southbound construction work still with us in the express lane south of exit 124. Route 9 with repairs to a gas main break. That's northbound side of Barnegat, right by Bayshore Drive, southbound one lane closed. 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
17: New Jersey 101.5 instant weather. Temperatures this morning, 40s to the northwest, 50s for most of the state, and a few 60s along the Jersey Shore. It's a cool start to another windswept day. Now, I do think we'll stay dry today with a mix of sun and clouds. The rule of thumb, the farther north and west you are, the brighter the sky will be. It's going to be breezy inland and windy along the coast, pretty similar to yesterday. We'll see high temperatures in the mid-60s. Mostly cloudy tonight and cool, lows in the lower 50s. Increasing clouds tomorrow with a brisk wind will come close to 70. Chance of showers late tomorrow night, more rain and wind this weekend. Also, the coastal flooding threat will continue. Moderate category flooding of tidal waterways at high tide. I'm Chief Meteorologist Dan Zaro.
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19: It's 5:26. We got Levon Putney coming back with a news flash just a few minutes from now. Get you caught up in everything in New Jersey. So this did not happen in Newark Airport. It happened down in a Florida airport where somebody was trying to smuggle into the carry-on. It was like a knife inside a flashlight, basically. But whether it was a weapon, whether it was alcohol, whether it was just food in a movie theater so you didn't have to pay prices, what have you tried to sneak in somewhere? And did you get caught?
18: Rich in Pennsylvania, you're on New Jersey 101.5.
15: Hey, can you hear me?
19: Yeah, Rich, you're good. You're good.
15: Oh, I love you guys.
19: Oh, thank you.
18: Oh, thank you, Rich.
15: Yeah, when we were, I think it was 1978, we used to go bowling, and the beers at the bowling alley was like $6 for a Michelob Nip.
19: Right.
15: And we refused to pay that. So what and how
19: did you sneak it in?
15: In an empty bowling bag.
19: Okay. Mm. Okay.
15: Yeah, we'd stuff the bowling bag with beer.
19: Yeah.
15: And we'd order one from the bar.
19: Right.
15: And just keep rotating the inventory.
19: Right. So you would just pull, like you would get a bottle from the bar, And then, like, when it was empty, you put that back in the bag and get a full one out and nobody, and just make sure nobody's catching you.
15: Oh, yeah, yeah, yeah. It worked great.
18: Smart. You never got caught.
15: Well, the one time I put ice in a bowling bag.
19: Oh, no. And it started leaking?
15: It was leaking when I was walking out, but nobody caught us.
19: Oh, no. Yeah. You could have just said, yeah, man, my hand was really sweaty there on lane 5. Yeah, my ball got all wet. Yeah, man.
18: I need to ice my hand after a good round.
19: Oh, that's good. Yeah.
15: I thought that was pretty clever, though.
19: No, it is.
18: No, that's perfect.
19: It is,
18: that's exactly what we're looking for.
19: Right. They're not going to, like, really monitor anybody that closely to look inside the bowling ball bag. Yeah, so, yeah.
15: Especially in...

0: 1978.
1: Yeah, yeah, exactly.
2: Yeah, the teen handing out the bowling shoes was not going to care that much.
1: Yeah,
2: I think
1: really.
2: You're fine. Rich, that's very funny. Thank you for calling New Jersey 101.5.
1: The teen probably had his own back there.
2: Yo, so true.
1: All right, Joe in Maple Shade. How you doing, Joe?
3: Good, how are you?
1: Okay.
3: So I snuck myself in somewhere.
1: Where? Explain.
2: Where and how?
3: I was in Las Vegas at the Palms Casino. I was out there for a special event. And I found out that Paris Hilton was going to have a private party up in one of the suites that she had. And once I got the location of that, whatever, figured, how am I going to get up there? I bump into a friend of mine. She lived out in Vegas. And I said, listen, you got to go up to Paris Hilton party with me. And just whatever I do, just follow me. We're going to go in there, and somehow we're going to get into this party. So I'm thinking that it's going to be like some big party and everything. We go up the elevator, get onto the floor, and we make the right to turn down the corridor and go down to the suite at the end.
1: Yeah.
3: Double door suite. And as we're walking down the hall, all I can see is this big security guard all dressed in black outside of the double doors.
1: Right.
3: So the whole way I'm thinking, how are we going to get in there? Like, what am I going to tell this guy? But I'm just going with it. I'm walking. I'm in motion. I got to go with it. Just as we get up to the door, and I'm still, like, wondering, what am I going to tell this guy? Because he's not going to just let us in. The door opens up, and there's this other girl coming out with a friend, and she knows the girl I'm with. And they're like, hey, what are you doing? And they're like, how you doing? They're hugging and everything. So now it looks legit.
1: Oh, my God. So the security guard just thinks that you were invited because those two knew each other. You just walked right in.
3: Exactly.
2: Joe,
3: so
2: your dog.
3: Just standing there watching them say hi and everything. The other girl goes to the elevator, and we walk into the suite.
1: But once you're in there, doesn't Paris Hilton go like, hey, who the hell are you?
3: That's the next problem. I'm thinking it's going to be a bunch of people in there, and there's only about 25, 30 people. Paris is at... They got a DJ set up, and she's singing her new song that she just came out with.
2: Oh, goodness.
3: So I say to the girl I'm with, I'm like, we got to get over to the bar and get some. They got champagne. They got drinks. I said, let's go get a champagne real quick. We got to blend in here a little bit because we're standing out a little bit. But we pulled it off, and nobody knew nothing. We hung out. It was great.
1: Okay.
2: That is incredible.
1: Okay, you know what?
2: No one has to top that.
1: We'll include crashing places, then. If you sneaked yourself in somewhere, fine. We'll include crashing stories.
2: That's a crazy story, Joe. Thank you.
1: Because that was epic. So we're talking about, did you sneak anything into a place, candy into a movie, alcohol into a Rutgers game, or yourself into a wedding or something? 1-800-283-101.5.
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5: 66 degrees here at 5:30. I'm Levon Putney. Keyport residents say they'll keep pressing for answers after getting none last night from state environmental protection officials who released their test findings of no evidence that a former landfill caused hundreds of cases of cancer among people in surrounding neighborhoods. They say they found toxins, just no link. Well, Chris Christie is looking to see if a third time's a charm. The former New Jersey governor says, based on November midterm election results, he'll decide whether he has a realistic shot in a third run for the GOP presidential nomination 2028. The Republican National Committee sued New Jersey in federal court to get records related to how a software glitch automatically registered about 6,000 or so non-residents to vote about 3 years ago. Governor Sherrill went public with that this summer. And police in Fairlawn, they're looking for someone who used a paintball gun to shoot the moving target of an elementary school teacher's car yesterday afternoon as a teacher was driving home in Fairlawn. Nobody hurt. Cops are looking for that whoever was shooting with good aim. The complete New Jersey 101.5 forecast, that's coming up. 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
0: This is First News on New Jersey 101.5. I'm Rick Rickman, and we've got all your local Jersey updates coming your way, along with traffic and weather. But first, let's get to your news headlines.
5: Keyport residents did not get the answers they were expecting at a meeting Tuesday night when state environmental protection officials put out their report finding no evidence that toxins from a nearby landfill caused about 500 or so cases of cancer in folks living in surrounding neighborhoods. So residents say they'll keep pressing. NJ.com is reporting some dogs in the neighborhood were diagnosed with cancer. Well, a 77-year-old Mays Landing woman has been found guilty of killing her domestic partner.
6: Testimony at trial revealed that Eileen Bright bashed 81-year-old Gary Johnson in the head repeatedly in March 2024 with a household statue and finished off the job with a kitchen knife. A jury rejected her insanity plea Tuesday, convicting Bright of first-degree murder. She's facing 30 years to life when sentenced next month. I'm Sarah Lee Kessler.
5: A woman from Romania who's been living in Atlantic City has admitted to lying to the government about getting married to stay here as an American.
0: On Thursday, federal prosecutors said 33-year-old Antonia Beatrice Mircea pleaded guilty to conspiracy to commit marriage fraud. According to the U.S. Attorney's Office, Mircea paid an Atlantic County man to marry her and falsely claimed they lived together in Atlantic City. She faces up to 5 years in prison. Rick Rickman, New Jersey, 101.5 News.
5: Well, police in Fairlawn are looking for someone who used a paintball gun to shoot the moving target of an elementary school teacher's car Tuesday afternoon as that teacher was driving home. Nobody heard. Now, a federal judge has dismissed a lawsuit filed by Alloway School Board member Gail Nazarene, who argued state officials restricted her First Amendment rights by filing an ethics complaint against her after she asked on Facebook what locals thought of a 9% tax hike.
7: The Ethics Act has been weaponized to be used against certain school board members to prohibit them from speaking to the very people they were elected to serve. It's pretty outrageous.
5: That's Monmouth County State Senator Declan O'Scanlan's take, saying that's why he's pushing a bill to change state law so that school board members can speak with constituents in person and online. Well, now to a stolen excavator that ended up being sold on Facebook and found in Essex County. That's why a Cumberland County man is in hot water.
2: Fairfield police charged 45-year-old Raymond Ideen of Millville after officers tracked the mini excavator to a home on Plog Road using GPS. The equipment had been stolen in Delaware after it was rented from Home Depot and never returned. The homeowner said he bought it on Facebook Marketplace and gave them the seller's info. A photo array identified Ideen as the seller. He's charged with receiving stolen property and fencing. He's scheduled to appear in Essex County Superior Court. Jenner Salone, New Jersey, 101.5 News.
5: Chris Christie is looking to see if third time's a charm. The former New Jersey governor says based on November midterm election results, he'll decide whether he has a realistic shot in a third run for the GOP presidential nomination in 2028. I'm Levon Putney, NJ1015.com. 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
8: Chinese President Xi Jinping has arrived in the U.S. President Trump greeted Xi at Joint Base Andrews in Maryland Wednesday evening. Trump is expected to host Xi at the White House during his visit, the Chinese leader's first visit to Washington, D.C. in 10 years. The two leaders are expected to discuss trade and AI during their second face-to-face meeting this year. Xi's visit also will include a state dinner. The White House is reportedly preparing a plan for a 90-day diesel exports ban, but experts are warning about the ripple effects.
9: If you lower production in America to only supply our needs, it reduces other types of fuels that then could create fuel shortages.
8: That's Todd Staples with the Texas Oil and Gas Association. He agrees with President Trump's Energy Secretary Chris Wright, who warns an export ban would not bring down prices and could make things worse. A federal judge is ruling in favor of three media outlets that sued to have their access to the White House restored. It comes after President Trump accused CNN, MS Now, and Politico of creating fake news and negative coverage and banned their journalists. They sued. The White House television press pool stopped covering Trump's events, and an emergency hearing was held Wednesday. In an overnight ruling, U.S. District Judge Tim Kelly ordered the administration to temporarily lift the ban. More than 100,000 pounds of raw pork, beef, and goat are being recalled nationwide after being sold with fake USDA inspection labels. Here's Scott Carr.
10: The USDA says the meat was shipped in bulk by A&D Foods and that the meat was not properly inspected and could contain harmful contaminants or undeclared allergens. The raw meats were shipped nationwide and may have been repackaged under different labels. Officials say consumers should not eat the recalled meat and should throw it away or return it to the place of purchase. I'm Scott Carr.
8: And Warner Brothers delaying Gremlins 3 until 2028. The sequel, which was originally revealed in 2025, was set for a November 2027 release, bringing back Steven Spielberg as executive producer. I'm Mark Mayfield.
0: 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Here's your fast traffic update on New Jersey 101.5.
11: Jersey Turnpike, northbound truck lanes. Construction work still with us by exit 8A and 9. Watch out for some delays there. Left lane is closed until about 6. You got the Garden State Parkway in pretty good shape. Southbound construction work wrapping up by exit 124. It's construction work at Cranford on Route 28 westbound by the Parkway. And Route 9 still closed northbound by Bayshore Drive at Barnegat with a gas leak. Hudson, Staten Island, Delaware crossings are good and traffic is made possible by Allstate. 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I'm Bob Williams, next report in 15 minutes on New Jersey 101.5.
12: And here is your New Jersey 101.5 instant weather. Another day, another wind advisory, and another coastal flood warning for the Jersey Shore. It is going to be breezy across inland New Jersey today and windy along those couple miles right along the coast. Gusts to 40 plus miles an hour already happening in some spots, so don't get blown away there. Otherwise, we're going to see a nice mix of sun and clouds. It'll probably stay dry. Temperatures mainly in the 50s this morning, and we're topping out in the mid-60s this afternoon. Tonight, mostly cloudy and cool. Lows in the lower 50s. Tomorrow, the brisk wind will be back with increasing clouds, highs around 70. Don't forget about the moderate coastal flooding threat that continues all through the rest of the week here. Now, there will be a chance of showers arriving late tomorrow night, and then our coastal storm makes its close flyby Saturday into Sunday, and it looks like it's going to be even closer here. So it could be a pretty wet and windy weekend for New Jersey. I'll have much more to say about that coming up in just a little bit. Right now, Manteloking is 59, Salem 53, Monroe 55.
4: 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They're on 24-7 to keep you moving all day and all night long. Fast traffic every 15 minutes, only on New Jersey 101.5.
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8: Chinese President Xi has arrived in the U.S. President Trump greeted Xi at Joint Base Andrews in Maryland Wednesday evening. Trump is expected

0: American families are still feeling the squeeze from higher prices. New government numbers show inflation remains above normal, and gas prices have been one of the biggest reasons. That means many people are paying more at the pump and spending more on everyday needs. Consumer surveys also show Americans are becoming more worried about their finances and the cost of living. San Francisco is suing the parent company of Truth Social over a service that charges for early access to social media posts from President Trump and several other high-profile users. City Attorney David Chu contends the company has knowingly created a marketplace for insider trading.
1: I think the fact that you have subscribers willing to pay $100,000 a month indicates that they believe the service gives them an advantage in the marketplace.
0: He calls the scheme corruption, plain and simple.
1: Truth Social has knowingly created a marketplace for insider trading. Most government offices have non-public information that they're holding in the public trust. And there's an expectation, not just morally, but legally, that we are not using that information to profit.
0: Families with children could get some help at tax time. The federal child tax credit is now worth up to $2,200 per qualifying child. And if you have a child heading to college, be aware of new financial aid and student loan rules in effect. Certain family-owned farms, fishing businesses, and small businesses are no longer counted the same way on the FAFSA, which could make some students eligible for more aid. And the federal government says FAFSA applications for the 2027-2028 school year are now open earlier than usual. Officials say the forms are easier to use this year with clearer instructions, a simpler renewal process, and the ability to invite parents or other contributors by text message. The goal is to make applying for college financial aid faster and less stressful. And Krispy Kreme, celebrating National Coffee Day September 29th with a brand new donut flavor. They're coming out with the new original glazed coffee-flavored donut. You can get a dozen of them for $5 from this Saturday through Tuesday. I'm Monica Nelson with your consumer and business news.
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3: From last night's big game to what's coming up today, we've got your sports updates covered. 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
4: Week 3 in the NFL kicks off tonight with the Packers hosting the Falcons. Atlanta to start Michael Penix at quarterback, his first game since suffering an ACL injury last season.
5: I'm very excited. You know, obviously excited to be able to be out there, you know, going to war with my brother. So it's very exciting.
4: Penix hoping to spark the Falcons' offense that has scored only one touchdown through the first 2 weeks. Atlanta enters at 0-2. Green Bay is 1-1. Giants QB Jackson Dart will undergo knee surgery that will sideline him for the rest of the regular season. The Giants would not rule out the possibility of Dart returning if they make the playoffs. Baseball news. Yankee slugger Aaron Judge out the last week with a calf strain, says he plans to be back for the start of the wild card playoffs on Tuesday. The Yanks will host a first-round wild card series. Meanwhile, the Padres beat the Dodgers last night and now lead the National League wild card race by a game over both the Cubs and Phillies. All three are on the brink of clinching a playoff berth. I'm Matt McCoy.
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7: It's time for a quick break from the headlines and head into the world of entertainment. 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
8: We have a winner. Royal, a 16-year-old from Thailand, is this season's champion on America's Got Talent. She belted out the White Stripes 7 Army in the final round on NBC. Besides the $1 million prize, Royal will also headline her own show in Las Vegas. Warner Brothers is delaying Gremlins 3 until 2028.
9: There just might be a gremlin in your house.
10: The sequel, which was originally revealed in 2025, was set for a November 2027 release that will bring Steven Spielberg back as executive producer. The first Gremlins was a box office smash, grossing over $210 million worldwide when it was released in 1984. The 1990 sequel, Gremlins 2, The New Batch, only made $41 million. I'm Mark Mayfield.
8: Disgraced former movie producer Harvey Weinstein has been sentenced to 15 years in prison on a New York sexual assault conviction. Avengers Endgame Encore has a chance to take first place at the box office this weekend. The re-release of the 2019 Marvel Studios film could make as much as $28 million in its first weekend back in theaters. That's entertainment. I'm Daria Albinger.
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11: The World Health Organization is releasing its first ever childhood cancer survival data report comparing countries. It's a 5-year survival estimate regarding lymphoid leukemia in 194 countries. Data shows in high-income nations, childhood cancer survival reaches 80 to 90%. But in countries with weaker health systems, the survival rate is about 40%. A second potential measles exposure has been reported in Philadelphia. An individual with measles passed through Philadelphia International Airport on September 13th. This reported case comes after a recent exposure that occurred at Children's Hospital of Philadelphia on September 11th. Nearly 770 cases have been recorded across Pennsylvania so far this year, including 4 measles-related deaths. Across the country, measles cases have surpassed 3,000 so far this year, with cases confirmed in 45 states and Washington, D.C. Health update, I'm Sarah Lee Kessler.
7: Now let's dive into the latest in tech, from gadgets to trends that are changing the way we live. Here's what's new in the world of technology.
10: Anthropic is releasing a new AI model it claims is its safest yet. Here's Tammy Trujillo.
12: The company revealed its new Opus 5.5, which it says is a faster, cheaper version of its flagship Claude AI model. It also says it's the safest AI and is less likely to take actions that can't be undone or act outside the limits it was given, nor will it answer questions about hacking, biology, and AI research, or any requests that are flagged for misuse. Anthropic says Opus 5.5 will also cost 40% less to operate, with cheaper versions to be released in the next few weeks.
10: The hacking group Shiny Hunters says they've breached the FBI and stolen data on a large number of federal workers. The agency says it's investigating the claim. Reuters says that Shiny Hunters allegedly targeted the agency in response to a recent FBI announcement regarding the group's methods. And Apple reportedly is looking to develop a fitness tracker with no screen. Bloomberg says the company is still at the drawing board but wants to compete with Whoop. Tech Report, I'm Mark Mayfield.
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6: Route 9 closed this morning northbound at Barnegat between Bayshore Drive and Barnegat Beach Drive. That's because of a gas leak. We've got Route 36. That's closed. Long-term construction work at Troutman's Creek. Local detours are in place there for the next several months into next spring. The George Washington Bridge with a 10-minute delay. Gridlock alert continues in New York today, tomorrow, and into Monday with the UN General Assembly. And the Turnpike truck lanes northbound. Construction work still with us. Left lane by Interchange 8A up toward 9. 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Next report in 15 minutes on New Jersey 101.5.
5: It's time to check the forecast for today. Here's Chief Meteorologist Dan Zero with the latest weather updates on New Jersey 101.5.
7: Well, all model guidance nudged this weekend's coastal storm way closer to New Jersey in this morning's run. So that is a wetter and windier forecast for the Garden State. Although the coastal flooding forecast, I don't think it gets any worse. We're talking about moderate category flooding from now all the way through the weekend. Now let's talk about weather. Today's okay if you don't mind the wind, especially along the coast. Those 40 plus mile an hour gusts will be back. I'll call it breezy for inland New Jersey today. We'll see sun and clouds and probably dry weather. High temperatures on the cool side in the mid 60s. Tonight mostly cloudy and cool, lows in the lower 50s. Tomorrow we push to around 70 with increasing clouds and a brisk wind, and then the chance of showers will pick up late tomorrow night. Now, throughout this weekend, we're going to see a chance for scattered rain. It's going to be windy. Highs in the 60s on Saturday, only around 60 on Sunday. If I had to guess, Sunday is probably the worst weather day in terms of inclement weather, but we'll see how this storm track continues to evolve. Right now, Margate is 61, Trenton 52, Hillsborough 51.
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13: 52 degrees at 6 o'clock. I'm Eric Scott. The investigation into Lieutenant Governor Dale Caldwell goes back much further than we initially knew. New records show the Sherrill administration hired former Attorney General Christopher Perino and his law firm May 21st, more than 3 months before the investigation became public. Lowenstein Sandler was retained to conduct the investigation for the governor's office chief ethics officer at a blended rate of $450 an hour for the attorneys. The investigation involves allegations of inappropriate behavior towards women and possible ethics violations. Caldwell denies any wrongdoing. He has assembled his own legal team, largely out of public view, as he denies doing anything wrong. A woman from Romania has admitted to entering into a sham marriage just to get U.S. citizenship.
14: On Thursday, federal prosecutors said 33-year-old Antonia Beatrice Mircea pleaded guilty to conspiracy to commit marriage fraud. According to the U.S. Attorney's Office, Mircea paid an Atlantic County man to marry her and falsely claimed they lived together in Atlantic City. She faces up to 5

0: 5 years in prison. Rick Rickman, New Jersey, 101.5 News.
1: Big Brother may already be watching your car, and senators from both parties want to know how closely. The Senate Judiciary Subcommittee is raising constitutional concerns about Flock's massive network of AI-powered license plate cameras. They record plates and vehicle details and feed that information into a searchable database used by law enforcement. Edison is dramatically expanding its network of Flock cameras, approving 90 additional units, as well as a police drone. Police call the technology a valuable crime-fighting tool. Critics continue to raise concerns about privacy. After a spring hard freeze hampered many New Jersey apple orchards this year, two of autumn's classics in the Garden State are in great shape.
2: Late summer rain storms came the time pumpkins start to develop and grow in size. So there should be a good solid pumpkin harvest. Corn is looking good for corn mazes.
1: Agriculture Secretary Ed Wengren says there is a strong selection of fall produce that shines in New Jersey, like lettuces and cooking herbs, basil, cilantro, dill. It's 6:02 now on New Jersey 101.5. We'll get an update on this coastal storm that's going to influence us into the weekend with Dan. First, New Jersey fast traffic.
3: Morning, Eric, and good morning, drivers. Troubles now, New Jersey Turnpike, Eastern Spur. It's a broken down vehicle, center lane that's coming up toward exit 15E. We can see the delays forming north of exit 14. May want to jump on the Western Spur. Garden State Parkway off to a good start up to the Driscoll Bridge. Route 9 remaining closed at Barnegat with a gas leak. That's between Bayshore Drive and Barnegat Beach Drive, northbound side of Route 9. Hudson River crossings under 10 minutes so far. GW Bridge, Lincoln, and Holland tunnels are good. UN General Assembly continues this week into next Monday. Gridlock alert continue. Bob Williams, New Jersey Traffic North.
4: Jill Byron, New Jersey Traffic South. 70 in both directions in Pemberton, a mess and closed at Lakehurst Road. That's Route 530 with an accident being worked on. So keep that in mind if you're headed to the Pemberton area. 70 is closed both ways at Lakehurst Road with a crash. 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Traffic every 15 minutes on New Jersey 101.5.
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23: Temperatures this morning are mainly in the 50s. It's a cool start to another windswept day. Now, I think we'll stay dry today with a mix of sun and clouds. The rule of thumb is the farther north and west you are, the brighter the sky will be. We'll see those wind gusts to 40-plus miles an hour along the coast. High temperatures reaching the mid-60s or so. Mostly cloudy and cool tonight. Lows in the lower 50s. The brisk wind will be back tomorrow with increasing clouds. Highs around 70. Chance of showers picking up late tomorrow night. 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

0: 611 on New Jersey 101.5. Good morning. I am Bill Spadia with you till 10 o'clock this morning. 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You know, I am not even sure where to start this morning. It was chilly out. Got a rainy weekend coming up. And but Eric, I want to understand the timeline. You were just talking about the lieutenant governor.
1: Yeah.
0: And so Dale Caldwell leaves his job as, was he the president of Centenary College in Warren County?
1: Yep.
0: Becomes a lieutenant governor. Now he is the full-time job as Secretary of State.
1: Yep.
0: So he's working. The governor, for her part, has decided not to leave the state because it triggers the lieutenant governor becoming the acting governor in a wildly antiquated law in New Jersey.
2: Well, I think it bears understanding constitutionally what that really means. In essence, when Mikey Sherrill or any governor crosses the boundary of New Jersey, all of the constitutional powers that are imparted upon a sitting governor in New Jersey go to the lieutenant governor. It's not a ceremonial thing. It's not just an overseer.
0: It's not just,
2: you know, under the Constitution.
0: This is that 1947 Constitution,
2: correct,
0: right?
2: I mean, under he is essentially the governor. He has all of her executive powers, and she has none. So here's a weird scenario. Let's say, for example, he's the acting governor, and we have a crisis. We have a disaster. We have a storm response. We have a major law enforcement response. And at the Rock, you have all of the cabinet members together. They're being briefed. Mikey Sherrill is on the phone from outside of New Jersey and says, we're going to do A, B, and C. Dale Caldwell can say, no, we're not.
0: That's the issue.
2: That's an extreme,
0: yeah, of course,
2: you know, scenario. But that essentially is what it means when she crosses the boundary of New Jersey.
0: Is New York City in charge? An exception?
2: I'm sorry?
0: Is New York City an exception?
2: There's a gray area there because this came up during the Corzine administration. You know, Corzine would go and spend the night at his girlfriend's house. Yeah. And there was a determination from OLS, the Office of Legislative Services, that it didn't necessarily apply in New York.
0: Why?
2: But this was because of the distance. It wasn't that far out of New Jersey, basically, was the reasoning.
0: Well, that's interesting.
2: But that was before a lieutenant governor was statutorily created.
0: Right, because at that point, the Senate president would become the
2: correct
0: acting governor.
2: Yes.
0: Well, that's so interesting.
2: Yeah.
0: So, because by that logic, Philadelphia would also count, as would Wilmington, Delaware. If you were using the logic of distance.
2: Yep. Yeah, I mean, you know, if in theory, Caldwell has all of the powers. Well, not in theory. Does have all the powers. He could undo Sherrill's policies. He could enact policies that she doesn't agree with. You know,
0: could he end the investigation?
2: That's a good question. I don't think so. Because eventually she's going to come back.
0: Right.
2: And she could undo some of the things that he's done, but if he signed legislation that she hadn't intended to sign or vetoed legislation that she hadn't intended to veto, there's nothing that can be done about that. So I didn't mean to derail you, but I just think it's important for the listeners to understand what the potential constitutional crisis would be.
0: Well, I'm glad you did that because the idea that she won't leave, then actually you've instead of derailing, you have enhanced my question, because my question is, what is she so concerned about? You've now articulated that. And then it raises a follow-up question, which is, if that is the concern, how deep is this rift and what is really going on in Trenton right now?
2: I am hearing that the stress level and the tension level within the administration is incredibly high. That Sherrill and Caldwell aren't even speaking to one another.
0: Yeah. And the offices are not far apart.
2: They are not. Plus, keep in mind, he's Secretary of State. So the lieutenant governor does not have a salary.
0: Right.
2: There is no salary assigned to the lieutenant governor.
0: Right.
2: They have to, in order to be paid, hold a cabinet position. It's typically secretary of state. Doesn't necessarily have to be that. He could be
0: agriculture secretary. Well, we've only had three of them, right?
2: Four exactly.
0: of them.
2: You know, and they all, but he is
0: They've
2: the overseer.
0: They've all been secretary of state so far.
2: Correct.
0: That started with Kim Guadagno.
2: And I think that makes the most sense, right?
0: Yeah.
2: So, but he is the overseer of the elections. And there's already a scandal for the elections
0: with
2: because
0: the illegals
2: absolutely.
0: And the issue that they won't let us know where those 300 or 400 votes actually were cast.
2: So what if he's got such an axe to grind with her that she leaves the state and he says to his staff, just turn over all the records to Congress. Turn over, release all of the voter records.
0: Right.
2: He could.
0: He could do that.
2: I mean, it's, but he's digging in. So, I mean, he's hired a lawyer.
0: Now, who's he hired? She hired Chris Perino.
2: Yeah, who's a former attorney general.
0: Attorney general, right?
2: He's hired.
0: But back in May.
2: Yeah, May.
0: I want to understand that from your perspective. So this just came out. It is September. We heard about this in August.
2: But keep in mind, this was leaked to our friend David Wildstein at New Jersey Globe. He was the one to report it. This was not released at the time and choosing of Mikey Sherrill. So one would assume that she was going to continue this investigation in secret, knowing full well that her lieutenant governor was under investigation. She did not voluntarily disclose this. This was reported by David.
0: Now, if you're under investigation like that, you know about it. Or not necessarily.
2: Well, he called did because he... He responded to the state's chief ethics officer, denying all of the allegations.
0: Right, we read that letter. Yeah.
2: You know, he's hired a former federal and state prosecutor. His name is Thomas Calcagni as his personal attorney. But he's also being advised by former Attorney General Peter Harvey, who was AG under Jim McGreevy when he was governor. And let me tell you something about Peter Harvey. You know, I got to know him well when he was with McGreevy and then later in private practice. He's a heavy hitter.
0: Yeah.
2: You know, I mean, if you're gearing up for a fight, if you're digging in for a fight, Harvey's the one that's going to be able to deliver some
0: now,
2: pretty big blows.
0: Last question. As Secretary of State and Lieutenant Governor, are the taxpayers paying for his legal team?
2: I don't know. We are paying for Perino at a $450 an hour rate.
0: Wow.
2: For him and his attorneys. I don't know if Caldwell, I mean, he has a personal attorney. He would pay that.
0: But for his defense as a sitting lieutenant governor.
2: I believe the taxpayers could. Don't quote me on it.
0: All right, let's see. I'm going to dig into that. We could be on the hook for about $1,000 an hour.
2: Yeah.
0: All right, your thoughts. Is the Sherrill administration starting to unravel? And do you think that Mikey Sherrill should come clean and publicly talk about what is going on? We're paying for it. 1-800-283-101.5 is the number. 619 is the time. Let's check in with Bob Williams, your fast driver.
1: Good morning, Bill. Good morning, drivers. Delays on the Turnpike northbound Eastern Spur. That's a broken out vehicle. Two lanes are blocked up by exit 15E. Big backups from exit 14 go with the Western Spur. At Barnegat, Route 9 remains closed northbound with a gas leak north between Bayshore Drive and Barnegat Beach Drive. Northbound side of Route 9, southbound, it looks like the shoulder is blocked. Hudson River Crossing is about 10 minutes in building at the George Washington Bridge. Lincoln and Holland tunnels with minor delays. Gridlock alert continues in New York today, tomorrow, and into next Monday with the UN General Assembly. Mass Transit looking good so far. Bob Williams, New Jersey Traffic North.
3: Jill Myra, New Jersey Traffic South. Pemberton, 70 closed both ways at Lakehurst Road with an accident and a pretty nasty accident at that. So everything is shut down. Seems like it's mostly closed on the westbound side, and they're getting you through on the eastbound side. That's Route 70, Lakehurst Road in Pemberton. New Jersey fast traffic is made every 15 minutes. 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From the D'Agostino Law Bite Back Traffic Desk, I'm Jill Myra, New Jersey 101.5.
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4: It almost feels like we're back to square one with this stupid coastal storm today. Forecast models are still all over the place in terms of track and impact, but everything did nudge closer to the coast again. So now I guess I'm fairly confident that this weekend is going to trend wet and windy for most, if not all, of New Jersey. It's just a matter of how much rain and how hard the wind will blow, and also how the exact timeline will work out. So here we go. Today is all right if you like wind. Along the coast, we're going to gust over 40 miles an hour. We already are. I'll call it breezy for inland New Jersey today with sun and clouds and probably dry weather. High temperatures on the cool side, mid-60s. Tonight, mostly cloudy skies, lows in the lower 50s. Tomorrow, increasing clouds with a brisk wind. We'll be closer to 70. Chance of showers late tomorrow night. Chance of rain throughout the weekend and windy. Right now, I would say Sunday looks like the worst day. Remember, the threat for moderate category coastal flooding continues for the duration right through this weekend. 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Right now, Surf City is 62, Mahwah 48, Piscataway 51. From the Earth Treasures Fine Jewelers Weather Desk, I'm Chief Meteorologist Dan Zarrow.
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1: It's 627 on New Jersey 101.5. Good morning. I am Bill Spadia with you until 10 o'clock this morning. 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So back in May, this whole nightmare for Governor Sherrill and Dale Caldwell started with an anonymous three-paragraph letter. Think about that. And I think about this, and this is kind of the direction I want to go with this. I in my world, from my career in real estate to media, I can tell you that if we get 100 notes on the app chat saying, "Oh, Bill, love the show, things are great, oh, love it, love the topic, this was positive, loved your article," 100 in a day, and then one comes in that is nasty and negative, guess what corporate executives like to focus on? Now, for me, things have changed because I've been here long enough and established now. You know, we've got the largest audience in the state, so it's a little different for me now. That said, when I was coming up through the ranks, you could get derailed by one person accusing you of something. And what is amazing to me is that that nonsense, and I've always thought, how absurd, right, for one anonymous critic to be able to derail somebody as high ranking as the number two guy in our government, the lieutenant governor and secretary of state. An anonymous letter. When I think of an anonymous letter accusing someone of something, if you're not willing to put your name on that, you have a right to face your accuser. And the idea that that wasn't what should have happened is there should have been a conversation between the governor and the lieutenant governor. Hey, got this letter. What's your explanation? And then move on. And this idea that we now have lawyers being paid upwards of nearly $500 an hour in a internal battle between the governor and the lieutenant governor over allegations that are so stupid that it sounds like an eighth grade cafeteria fight. And the allegations include giving out business cards to women saying they should apply for a job. Oh, wow. Wow, that's bad. Bringing an uninvited female guest to an event. I mean, the level of stupidity in New Jersey government is beyond comprehension. So we're going to need a reset. And I will tell you that this governor is so focused on her aspirations for higher office, which in my opinion, she is not only woefully unqualified for, but she's clearly not qualified to do the job as governor. And Dale Caldwell is being railroaded here. And again, if he did something that was inappropriate, I'd like to see a legitimate real accusation before we have that conversation. Because right now, this is just the height of stupidity. It's effectively shutting down our government executive branch, and it's all based on an anonymous letter. So my question to you is, have you ever been on the receiving end of a criticism that you're like, what? And your job was in jeopardy because of it? 1-800-283-101.5 is the number. 6:31 is the time. Eric Scott with the news right now.
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3: 52 degrees at 6:31. I'm Eric Scott. No criminal charges for the 93-year-old driver who crashed through Meg's Grill in Lavalette, killing a woman and injuring seven others. Police say Jean Chamuk mistakenly hit the accelerator instead of the brake. She was issued a summons for careless driving, and police have asked the MVC to re-examine her ability to drive. A 77-year-old Mays Landing woman has been found guilty in the brutal killing of her domestic partner.
4: Testimony at trial revealed that Eileen Bright bashed 81-year-old Gary Johnson in the head repeatedly in March 2024 with a household statue and finished off the job with a kitchen knife. A jury rejected her insanity plea Tuesday, convicting Bright of first-degree murder. She's facing 30 years to life when sentenced next month. I'm Sarah Lee Kessler.
3: Somehow, New Jersey got dragged into Middle East diplomacy. Syrian President Ahmad el-Shara says he once joked to President Trump that if he wanted to give Israel territory, he should give them New Jersey, not the Golan Heights. Speaking at an Atlantic Council event in New York, el-Shara said Trump doesn't own the Golan Heights, but joked he does own New Jersey, adding the Garden State is full of Democrats who don't vote for him anyway. El-Shara then turned serious, arguing the Golan Heights belong to its people. 6:32 on New Jersey 101.5 with the Center for Natural Health and Rehabilitation Business Report. Global shares are trading mostly lower as investors took in the recent swings in oil prices in the U.S. bond market. Oil prices rose, remaining well above the cost before the war with Iran began. Wall Street is sharply lower in pre-market trading. Whether you're an athlete or someone struggling with pain, Dr. Jody Serra at the Center for Natural Health and Rehabilitation cares about improving the function of your body. 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
5: On Route 109, Pulaski Skyway, heavy to Jersey City. A crash there past Broadway. Truck route and the turnpike are better there to Jersey City. Looks like we're getting better on the main line. Turnpike, Eastern Spur, broken down vehicle cleared up by exit 15E. Top of the state, 287 northbound. Construction work until 7 o'clock on the ramp to the throughway. Northbound side of Mahwah, 287, very slow there. And it's about 10 to 15 minutes now. George Washington Bridge, Lincoln and Holland tunnels, about 5 to 10. Route 9 still closed northbound to Barnegat with a gas leak at Bayshore Drive. Bob Williams, New Jersey Traffic North.
6: Jill Myra, New Jersey Traffic South. All right, so got a problem in West Windsor, Route 1 in Mercer County. Route 1 north at Washington Road with an accident and a spill. Two right lanes are blocked off. Traffic is already packed from Alexander Road. This is a hydraulic oil spill. Pretty large, and it looks like it won't be cleared up. Police tell us until like 9:30 this morning. So Route 1's going to be a mess. A mess, I tell you. That's Route 1 North, already jam-packed at Alexander Road to Washington Road. Give yourself plenty of time to skirt around. 70 in Pemberton at Lakehurst Road, an accident. 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Next report in 15 minutes from the D'Agostino Law Bite Back Traffic Desk. I'm Jill Myra, New Jersey 101.5.
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7: From the Town Square Weather Now Network, breezy inland, windy at the shore. We're already seeing gusts to 40-plus miles an hour east of the parkway this morning. Other than that, today will be fine with sun and clouds and probably dry weather. High temperatures in the mid-60s on the cool side. The threat for moderate coastal flooding continues at the shore, too. Tonight, mostly cloudy and cool. Lows drop to the lower 50s. Tomorrow, increasing clouds with a brisk wind. Highs around 70. Chance of showers creeping in late tomorrow night. I'm Chief Meteorologist Dan Zarrow.
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0: And really what we know is coming from Caldwell himself in that letter that he wrote to the chief ethics officer where he denied, you know, ever using his position to, you know, try to attract women and all of that. If you take that, unless there's something else, and we don't know what the investigation is really looking into, but if you take what was written in that letter at face value, it's creepy, but it's not criminal.
1: Right. Well, and also it's also the interpretation. Because as you and I have discussed, Dale Caldwell is a single man.
0: Correct. Yep.
1: it almost says, and this is why we can't have nice things, because anything in the workplace could be put in a category, depending on the lens you're looking through, as creepy, as unwanted advances, etc. It's this weird thing that you go through, and it's one of the reasons why I think, you know, when you see this in politics, the accusations often go away after the political goal is accomplished. We saw this with Graham Plattner in Maine.
0: That's a great point.
1: Yep. Right? And I said this right away. I said, you know, I think Graham Plattner was targeted by the insider elites in Maine. They didn't want to, and this is a very conspiracy view. I realize I am an outlier view on this, but I don't think it had anything to do with the polls. I think actually the polls were showing that Graham Plattner could have potentially defeated Susan Collins, the Republican in Maine. And the elites didn't want that because they were more worried. They're confident enough they're going to win the Senate back because it's only a 4-seat swing and the Senate majority flips to the Republican or to the Democrats. I don't think they wanted another John Fetterman, another guy that was a little bit of a blue-collar, working-class hero guy who they couldn't control. Because the accusations, poof, gone. Gone. The only time I've seen an accusation stick has been Swalwell, the congressman in California, who's accused of sleeping with the Chinese spy. But even that they ignored for a long time. So, Eric, I don't know. I feel like this is one of those things where what I want to look at the political motivation before anything else, because I'm not so sure this is one of those, hey, we're going to protect women.
0: Well, but here, you know, so 2 points to that. And we've talked about this a lot, you know, on Jersey Thing at night. You know, there is that political lens where, I think there's enough evidence to this point that certainly Mikey Sherrill is thinking about something on a national stage and will do anything to clear obstacles to get her to that point. So if you accept that and then look at this, you can kind of see what her team is trying to do. I think they miscalculated on the fight that Dale Caldwell was going to put up.
1: Right. But you thought that perhaps and this has happened before, you pressure somebody, you throw out accusations, an anonymous letter surfaces, and the guy quits.
0: Right. And that didn't happen here. But then you also, Mikey Sherrill hasn't really said anything, and she has not confirmed or denied. You know, here's former federal prosecutor, and it's the prosecutorial playbook. We're not going to comment on an ongoing investigation. We're not going to commit to, you know, anything, right, confirm or deny its existence. But when you look at what she also did not say, how many times has there been a scandal involving, you know, either two politicians or a politician and their friend or a donor or whatever, where they will come out and say, hey, look, these are serious allegations. We are looking into it. We have hired an independent investigator. I don't have any control over the investigation, but this certainly doesn't sound like the Dale Caldwell that I know.
1: And had she said that, you know, it would almost be the other side. Like, that would be almost the best cover for her in case he did something that was slightly untoward and unbecoming of a lieutenant governor. But she didn't. You're right. She said nothing. Actually, the only thing, has there been any official word even on her travel schedule? How do we know she's not leaving the state other than she's not leaving the state?
0: Well, that was reported by NJ Globe that her travel plans have been canceled, that she's been turning down invitations to campaign for Democrats around the country that she had promised to campaign for.
1: Yeah.
0: So not only is she not fulfilling.

0: the promises that she made to her fellow Democrats, but she's not accepting new invitations. Her office hasn't confirmed that, but you can see it. They publish a schedule for her every
1: right,
0: day.
1: Right, you see
0: it. So you can see it on the schedule. She's not leaving the state.
1: And that brings my question, what is she afraid of that he's going to do? Is there such discord in the administration that, because you brought up a good point earlier this morning, he could easily cooperate with the Trump administration as they have requested those voter files. They want to work with us to root out more corruption. Mm-hmm. The Department of Homeland Security has suggested there is more than 30,000 of these illegals or non-citizens, I should say, on our voter rolls. We've only uncovered, 6,600, and they estimate that 300 or 400 have voted. The governor says maybe it's less, but they won't tell us where. That could be one point. I don't know what another one could be.
0: Well, I mean, in theory, he could pardon himself.
2: Oh, wow.
0: Yeah, I mean,
1: wow.
0: Think of any power, how many times have we detailed this? It is the most powerful governor's seat in the nation. Statutorily, by the power that is imbued in the executive office in New Jersey, New Jersey has the most powerful governor.
1: Yeah.
0: And he assumes every one of those powers when she leaves the state of New Jersey.
1: It's amazing. All right, so what do you think? Are you following this scandal? Do you think Governor Sherrill is wildly off on some witch hunt here, going after Lieutenant Governor Dale Caldwell? I will send out, Producer Thomas is going to send this out on the alert on the app chat, my article talking about this and essentially defending Dale Caldwell against what I think is an absolute political witch hunt. What are your thoughts? 1-800-283-101.5. Have you ever been accused of anything in the workplace that you had to dig yourself out of? 649. Here's Bob Williams from Fast Traffic.
3: Okay, Bill, better on the turnpike. Northbound Eastern Spur, broken down car has been cleared. Still some slowdowns past exit 14. Now a crash reported on 78 and 1-9 into the turnpike at Newark. And very slow on the Pulaski Skyway, northbound side of Route 1-9 from the Newark side all the way to Jersey City. Looks like a crash there. One lane block over by the Tunley Circle. The mainline turnpike and truck route are a little bit better. You got the Hudson River crossings up to about 20 at the GW Bridge. Lincoln and Holland Tunnels, 10 to 15 minute delays. Bob Williams, New Jersey Traffic North.
4: Joel Myron, New Jersey Traffic South. Ooh, I have something big to tell you. And you need to listen up, Mercer County. Route 1 northbound is going to be a mess this morning. I'll tell you why. There is a large hydraulic oil spill on North Route 1 at Washington Road. If you need to go to the hospital, keep this in mind. Because right now it's packed from Alexander Road. The right lanes are blocked off. Police tell us they won't have this cleared up until 9:30 this morning, like after the rush hour. Or late in the rush hours, so it's going to be a mess. We also have an accident on the turnpike south around Hightstown exit 8. Left lane is blocked off, and that is on the turnpike on that southbound side in the area of East Windsor and Robbinsville. Now, it is in the car lanes, so keep that in mind. You could go to the truck lanes instead. 70 in Pemberton is also with an accident, closing off lanes at Lakehurst Road. 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Next report in 15 minutes from the D'Agostino Law Bite Back Traffic Desk. 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
1: 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Here's your instant weather.
5: We have a wind advisory in effect for coastal areas until tonight, calling for wind gusts up to 45 miles an hour. A coastal flood warning. Cautions of moderate category flooding once again during this evening's high tide cycle. That warning goes at least until Saturday. Also until Saturday, a high surf advisory. 6-foot ocean waves and the high risk of rip currents today. Not a good day to go for a swim in the ocean, please and thank you. Now, weather-wise today, except for the wind and cooler than normal temperatures, we're doing okay. Sun and clouds, probably dry. It is going to be breezy to windy, highs in the mid-60s this afternoon. Mostly cloudy and cool tonight as we drop to the lower 50s. Closer to 70 tomorrow, the brisk wind will be back with increasing clouds. Chance of showers will hold off until late tomorrow night. And then the weekend, first weekend of fall. Coastal storm, not great, and it's nudged closer to us, so it does look wet and windy. I have to keep the chance of rain alive throughout the weekend. Could be heavy at times, especially on Sunday. New Jersey weather made possible by

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10: 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Good morning. I am Bill Spadia with you till 10 o'clock this morning. Talking Jersey. Taking your calls. 1-800-283-101.5. All right. 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And it has to have you asking, you know, what is it about New Jersey that we have candidates that run for governor and then get elected governor and all they think about is what they're going to do next? Isn't that a real disservice to our state? When are we going to have a governor that actually wants to do the job and fix the place? And I think about the governor, while she is focused on running for president or positioning herself to be somebody's VP or secretary of war or whatever it is that her actual inner heart ambitions are, it's certainly not to do a good job as governor. She blew off the energy crisis and settled for a photo op in front of a nuclear power plant. And of course, the Republicans provided her cover for that. Now this independent contractor rule is going to be implemented on October 1st. I'm writing an article about that now just to give you all the details of what you need to look for. It will be an absolute wrecking ball to our gig economy. You know, there's no focus on the local problems. Instead, she'd rather go after the first single black man to hold the job as Secretary of State and Lieutenant Governor. The person that she picked, by the way, and has effectively shut down the executive branch, which is just, again, another disservice. Maybe it's good. Maybe we need the government to completely stop working, because when they do work, they just screw us over. So the other side, I want to bring up this issue of the 93-year-old woman who is not being charged in the death of the middle-aged woman who was killed at the diner, where when the woman hit the accelerator and ran through the restaurant with her car, you know, her not being charged to me is not necessarily the biggest issue. Part of the problem is you've got a bunch of politicians now like Jim Holzapfel, who is looking to capitalize on this horrible situation and require restaurants to put in barriers so that if they're near the road, another accident like this can't happen. Who's going to pay for that, Jim? What a dumb idea. How about we focus on the fact that maybe if you hit the accelerator and you run someone over and they're dead, maybe there should be charges. And on the other side, maybe we shouldn't have an issue of retesting at this point that people in their 90s probably shouldn't be driving. 1-800-283-101.5 is the number. Do you agree? 701, Eric Scott with the news right now.
9: 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Fitzpatrick Home Improvement News Desk. 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
11: 52 degrees at 7:01. I'm Eric Scott. Lieutenant Governor Dale Caldwell is lawyering up as New Jersey waits for results of the investigation into his conduct. The New Jersey Globe reports Caldwell has hired former federal and state prosecutor Thomas Calcagni as his personal attorney. Former Attorney General Peter Harvey, an accomplished litigator and negotiator, is also advising him. Caldwell has had no official public schedule or media availability since the investigation became public, although he attended events surrounding the Congressional Black Caucus in Washington last week. Thomas Edison State University has put plans to award Caldwell an honorary degree on hold. He continues to deny wrongdoing. Meanwhile, the investigation quietly began months before anyone publicly knew about it. Records show the Sherrill administration hired former Attorney General Christopher Perino's law firm back in May at a cost of at least $450 an hour per attorney. A Cumberland County man charged after a stolen excavator that he resold on Facebook was recovered in Essex County.
12: Fairfield police charged 45-year-old Raymond Ideen of Millville after officers tracked the mini excavator to a home on Plog Road using GPS. The equipment had been stolen in Delaware after it was rented from Home Depot and never returned. The homeowner said he bought it on Facebook Marketplace and gave them the seller's info. A photo array identified Ideen as the seller. He's charged with receiving stolen property and fencing. He's scheduled to appear in Essex County Superior Court. Jen Ursulo, New Jersey, 101.5 News.
11: Big expansion of police surveillance in Edison. The Township Council approving nearly $590,000 for 90 additional Flock license plate cameras and a public safety drone paid for with asset forfeiture money. Edison already has about 20 Flock cameras. The police chief says they've become a valuable crime-fighting tool. But senators from both parties in Washington are raising privacy concerns about the rapidly expanding camera network, questioning whether warrantless searches of the system could violate constitutional rights. 7:03 on New Jersey 101.5. The latest on this nor'easter with Dan coming up in a moment. First, New Jersey fast traffic.
13: Heading north on the Garden State Parkway, you're going to come to a screeching halt soon up exit 135. A crash up ahead from exit 137, 138. At least the shoulder is blocked. We see the delays forming at exit 135, so get ready to stop. Route 1, northbound side slow through Edison up to 287. Route 189 also very slow to Jersey City because of a crash on the Pulaski Skyway. It's about 25 minutes at the GW Bridge. Lincoln and Holland Tunnels had problems at the express bus lane at the Lincoln. That's been reopened about a half an hour there. Same at the Holland, half an hour delay. 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Luxury starts here. Bob Williams, New Jersey Traffic North.
14: Joel Meyer, New Jersey Traffic, South Route 1. Such a mess this morning and in two spots. Route 1 north in Bucks County is packed right by the area of Route 13 and up through to the Trenton-Morrisville Bridge. I'll look. Oh, that's because of an accident, and that traffic is jam-packed back into Bucks. But the biggie this morning is Route 1 north with this hydraulic spill at Washington Road. If you're headed to the hospital, you need to know because traffic is packed, bumper to bumper, from Meadow Road up to Washington Road. And police tell us this won't be cleared until around 8:30, 9:30. So the whole morning is a mess. And we also have some road work at 129 that was surprise in Trenton at Hamilton Ave to Route 1. And that is all jammed. 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All roads are clear to Parks. And they're welcoming country star Mitchell Tenpenny on November 20th and country music Grammy Award winner Lady A on December 18th. 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
17: Showers will come close to New Jersey's coastline today, but I think they'll miss. So if you don't mind the wind and temperatures about 10 degrees below normal, it'll be another okay weather day. It is going to be especially windy along the coast today. We'll see sun and clouds and highs in the mid-60s. Tonight, mostly cloudy and cool, lows in the lower 50s. Tomorrow, we push to around 70 with the brisk wind returning, increasing clouds. Chance of showers late tomorrow night. The threat for moderate category flooding continues for tidal waterways along the Jersey Shore. Fast traffic and instant weather every 15 minutes on New Jersey 101.5.
11: Belmar is 58, High Point 47, Freehold is 56 degrees. 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
10: Talking about this terrible tragedy, the death of a young woman at the hands of a 93-year-old driver who will not be charged and then has been brought up for retesting. My question is, how has she not lost her license completely? And why are Republicans, again, trying to capitalize on this with another burden on small business to force there to be blocks and guards to stop a car from driving through a restaurant? I don't think this is any purview of the state government. What do you think? 1-800-283-101.5 is the number. 708 is the time. I'm back in three.
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0: 712 on New Jersey 101.5. Good morning. I am Bill Spadia. So, Jim Holzapfel, and again, this is not a personal attack, so everybody lighten up. He's a state senator in Toms River, Ocean County, and he announced that they're going to introduce a new law, a bill, that would require restaurants with outdoor dining directly next to active roadways to install protective bollards and other approved barriers between, I love the word bollard. Right? It sounds like it. I don't know, Thomas. It doesn't sound like anything that would be protecting you. No. A bollard sounds like something you don't want to get. Like, I don't want to be involved with that.
1: Like, you actively avoid a bollard.
0: You avoid a bollard.
1: You know?
0: Ah, the bollard is
1: there.
0: Like,
1: oh, there's a dead bollard on the side of the road. Let's get
0: around
1: right,
0: that. It's like roadkill.
1: Yeah.
0: Well, how do you prepare your bollards? Protect your bollards could mean many, many things. Anyway, so protective bollards and other approved barriers between diners and traffic. So the idea is to have a safety requirement that would require restaurants that offer outdoor dining or are adjacent to an active roadway to shield customers from vehicles. Guys, look, it's amazing the amount of stuff that I see from my position here and everything I do in media. And maybe this is all the good intentions. You know, maybe Senator Holzapfel is like, hey, this is a horrible tragedy. And, you know, maybe he knows the Silverton Volunteer Fire Company chief whose wife, Ursula Keating, was killed. Okay, maybe. You know, I don't know, maybe the widower said, hey, something's got to be done. And I wish there was a bollard there that would have stopped this from happening. Okay, maybe. But this all happened in Lavalette, Route 35, Meg's Grill, and this 93-year-old woman hit the accelerator instead of the brake when she was parking. Guys, the problem is not the lack of bollards. The problem is we have a 93-year-old woman who most likely should not have been behind the wheel. And until we deal with it, and by the way, not disparaging people who are in their 90s. I mean, or in their 80s, for that matter. I mean, we have a president of the United States who is 80 years old. And other than some policy issues that I take with him in that speech he gave the other day, seems to be relatively in control of his faculties. That said, I think anyone who is in their 70s and 80s should have to take a retest to get their license. And correct me if I'm wrong, but look, I'm a believer in redemption. I'm a believer in accidents. And I am not in any way saying that it would help society if this 93-year-old driver who hit the gas instead of the brake should go to jail or be charged criminally. I get that. She's 93. It's you know, take her license away and let her live out her rest of her life. But the point is that someone is dead. And yes, there is a role for political leaders to take when someone is killed in a preventable accident. But the idea of protective bollards being required for restaurants, guys, first of all, do you have any idea how expensive it is to run a restaurant in New Jersey? And we're going to add another layer on top of that, another unfunded Trenton mandate, and it's being proposed by a Republican? Guys, you wonder why I'm critical of the Republicans. And look, I think Jim's a good guy, by the way. So for all of you in Ocean County that are now scrambling and texting each other, oh my God, Spady is ripping Holzapfel. I can hear the text going right now. Relax. Put the phone down. This is not a productive way to deal with problems. This is why the Republicans have been out of power for so long. You can't knee-jerk jump on an idea. Look at Tony Bucco. And I saw Tony the other day, and, you know, it's not personal. I like Tony. I just think he's completely ineffective as the leader of the Republican caucus in the Senate. That's just a statement of my opinion and somewhat factual given the lack of results from the Republicans over the last few years. But he jumped right away. Oh, Dale Caldwell should step aside because of these accusations. Meanwhile, where was Bucco and the rest of them when Tom Cain was literally not doing his job for almost 4 months? So we've got a problem. Republicans, I am talking to you right now. You need to go in the corner and meet and talk about what the goal of the Republican Party is going to be in the next few years. Because right now, you've got knee-jerk reactions to things that are happening. There is no plan. Would you like a plan? I'm going to help you out here. First of all, lay off of Dale Caldwell. This is clearly a marital spat going on between the governor and the lieutenant governor. And we ought to leave it alone and see where the dust settles. Because right now, this is making Cheryl look horrible. And it's opening the door for Dale Caldwell to become a much stronger person in the political world if none of these accusations are true. And even if some of them are true, they're ridiculous. But that said, you could put him in a position to challenge Cheryl in the primary in 2029. A lot is going on here. Sometimes better to just be quiet and let things play out. On the other side, how about the Republicans propose rules that would, in fact, either A, have these drivers held accountable if someone is dead, and B, not even have a discussion as to whether or not they should be retested, but just remove the license, period. Why don't the Republicans propose if you're 80 years old, you need to be retested? How about something productive? Instead, we get the protective bollard mandate. That's the solution? 1-800-283-101.5. Are you pro or anti-bollard? 718, fast traffic with Bob Williams.
2: Bill, Route 9 northbound is closed at Barnegat this morning. That's all because of a gas leak at Bayshore Drive. The mainline turnpike better up by exit 14. Accident was cleared there. The parkway northbound still slow from around exit 135 to 138 with a crash on the shoulder northbound on the parkway. Hudson River Crossings 25 to 30 at the George Washington Bridge. Lincoln Tunnel 25 minutes. The Holland Tunnel also 25 to 30. Bob Williams, New Jersey Traffic North.
3: Jill Myra, New Jersey traffic south. Oh, I have so much to tell you, and it's not good. Route 1 northbound, two spots bad. Route 1 north coming out of Bucks County, packed from Route 13 up to the Trenton-Morrisville Bridge with an accident. Then we have the biggie. Route 1 north in West Windsor at Washington Road Fisher Place area. There's a hydraulic spill and an accident. And it is messing up the ride big time. And police tell us it could be 3 hours before this gets cleared up. Yeah, out of the rush hour. So Route 1 north is packed right now at Meadow Road up to Washington Road. The two right lanes are blocked off. Only a left lane there to squish you by. And 129 in Trenton northbound at Hamilton Avenue has road work that just had to pop up. And that's an emergency style situation. 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Next report in 15 minutes from the D'Agostino Law Bite Back Traffic Desk. 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
4: We just had a gust of 38 miles an hour at Wildwood in Cape May County. Meanwhile, along the western edge of New Jersey, the wind is calm. So your mileage will vary a bit today. Depending on just how close you are to the coast, we're going to see a mix of sun and clouds. The farther north and west you go, the brighter the sky. It's going to be breezy to windy again. Probably dry today. High temperatures reaching into the mid-60s. We are going to watch for coastal flooding. Minor category this morning. Moderate category this evening. Tonight, mostly cloudy and cool. Lows in the lower 50s. Tomorrow, increasing clouds with a brisk wind back. Highs around 70. Chance of showers late tomorrow night. And then this weekend is looking wet and windy. Chance of rain both days. It's going to be cloudy and cool. 60s on Saturday. Barely to 60 degrees on Sunday. 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You've got to try Ewing Diner's happy hour Monday through Friday from 2:30 to 8 p.m. Enjoy 10 different specials for under $16 that change daily. 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Right now, Cape May is 59, Newark 52, Woodbridge 54. 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
0: .7 on New Jersey 101.5. Good morning. I am Bill Spadia. So, today in this corner of Bill Spadia wants to give the Republican Party some advice so they can survive as a party and not be relegated to third-party status. The idea of wanting to require bollards for restaurants, I'm going to say that many times. I'm going to make that a drinking game. Every time I say bollard, take your morning shot. The idea that the Republican proposal is to protect restaurants at their expense is absurd because they're not focusing on the real problem. The problem is not the lack of bollards. The problem is that we have 93-year-olds who mistake the accelerator for the brake. Let's go to Jennifer in Mercer County, or Morris County. Good morning, Jen. How are
20: you? Good morning.
0: How are you doing?
20: I'm good.
0: Good.
20: What are you doing? I listen to you every morning. I love listening to you. Thank you.
0: Appreciate that.
20: For your service to our country, and I wish you would have got in it because you give us a service by us listening to your opinion and everything. Love it.
0: Thank you, Jennifer. So, nice
20: I'm
0: of you to say. Yep.
20: I'm 56. And I do have older parents, and I have older in-laws, and so I see both sides of the story. I actually don't think it's the restaurant's responsibility. I actually think it would be the town or the state's responsibility, and it shouldn't just be for restaurants. It should be on main streets where there are people actively always shopping, walking around, because this kind of stuff can happen. Even we could put it as I have a 17-year-old also who just started driving. You could see his foot slip.
0: Yeah.
20: I mean, he hasn't, thank God.
0: Yeah.
20: But I do understand the age thing, and there should be some kind of retesting, but I also feel it's the family's responsibility for the elder people in your family to be on top of that.
0: Well, you know, Jennifer, you're right. It is a responsibility, and I remember teaching our kids how to drive, and we taught them how to drive on stick. And I believe that is something that should be everywhere. I think all driving schools should have that. I think high schools, if there's an investment they should make, it should be in a manual car to teach kids how to drive and understand how the car really works. Young drivers are at risk even more in some cases than older drivers. So you raise a really good point, but I agree with you. It's focus on the family responsibility.
20: I mean, even these driving schools.
0: Yeah.
20: I sent my kids to driving school. Because I figured it's a calmer way for them to get the basis before they're with me and I'm uptight about it, you know. But these driving schools only give you 6 hours. And, I mean, my kid's in the car for 2 hours and you got him on Route 80.
0: Yeah,
20: that's not also the smartest way to go around things either.
0: I think it should be a full-time class senior year in high school, and the kids should not get their license till they graduate. I think it's we are kidding ourselves. But on the other side, having a mandate, whether the state provides the bollards or the restaurant provides the bollards, somebody has to pay for the bollards. And that is, I don't know that we have bollard budgets enough because we are already at $61 billion. So on one hand, putting a burden on small business is ridiculous. And coming from a Republican, it just makes no sense. On the other hand, I don't want to pay for that. I'd rather we say, hey, how about?
20: I agree, but there's...
0: Right?
20: There's also, there's never mind even being 93 or 17-year-old and having an accident like this, God forbid. You know, you do have some sickos in this world that just decide,
0: there's
20: let me run into that.
0: No
20: we have that
0: doubt,
20: in the city. We have
0: no
20: that in
0: doubt about it. Jennifer, I've got to jump, but it was really nice talking to you. Thank you for the perspective. You're not wrong, but we can't legislate against every crazy person out there. At some level, we do have to protect ourselves as best we can. 7:31, Evelyn, you'll be first on the other side. Right now, though, let's check in with Eric Scott in your news.
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1: 52 degrees at 731. I'm Eric Scott. A disturbing allegation against United Airlines after a woman says she was forced to return to her seat next to a man she said had been pleasuring himself during a flight to Newark. The 25-year-old passenger says she reported the man during the September 3rd flight from Rochester and was allowed to remain in the galley for about an hour, but was then told she had to go back to her seat for landing because no other seats were available. She says the man was then allowed to leave the plane. United has apologized and says they are investigating. No criminal charges for the 93-year-old driver who crashed into Meg's Grill in La Valette, killing a woman and injuring seven others. She was cited for careless driving, and police have asked the NBC to re-examine her ability to drive. Some patients are suing GLP-1 weight loss drug makers over a condition that could lead to sudden vision loss.
21: They allege the drug manufacturers didn't provide clear information about that possible side effect. Novo Nordisk, which makes Wegovy and Ozempic, and Eli Lilly, which makes Zepbound, are named in the lawsuits. There's some research that suggests GLP-1s could raise the risk of developing the condition. Some nations outside of the U.S. require the drugs to include that information on the label. I'm Tammy Trujillo.
1: Recording a public meeting ended with a resident being removed by police, and now it's costing local taxpayers $15,000. Lindenwold in Camden County has agreed to pay 24-year-old Alfonso Pena. The incident happened a week after Pena lost a primary election for a seat on the council. Lindenwold ultimately repealed the ordinance banning the recording of council meetings. 732 on New Jersey 101.5 of the Ru Insurance Business Report. Sell-off is expected to continue on Wall Street this morning. Futures trading sharply lower. World markets have been mixed, largely reacting to another spike in oil prices. In business, anything can happen. 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
2: Better now. Parkway northbound by exit 138 at Cranford. Accident has been cleared. Jersey Turnpike slow at exit 14. There's a couple of crashes on Route 109 northbound side up by the Skyway and onto the truck route 109. Looks like that's on the exit ramp from the Turnpike at 15E. And then Skyway heavy to Jersey City from an earlier accident. It's 25 to 30 minutes on average. Lincoln and Holland tunnels and George Washington Bridge. Route 9 remains closed at Barnegat. That's by Bayshore Drive because of a gas leak. Bob Williams, New Jersey Traffic North.
3: Jill Myra, New Jersey Traffic South. We're starting with the flooding in South Jersey. Keep this in mind. Avalon, Seattle City, Townsend's Inlet Bridge closed off now because of flooding and heavy wind. But the biggies are Mercer County, two stories at Route 1. Route 1 North is packed. Out of Bucks County, at Route 13 up to the Trenton-Morrisville Bridge with an accident. And then in the Lawrence-West Windsor area, Route 1 North packed on the corridor. And that goes from Meadow Road all the way up through to Washington Road, and that's where we had a hydraulic spill. Right lanes blocked off, and guess what? They did a great job getting this cleared up. They thought it would be all rush hour, but looks like they're opening up lanes. Once again, though, the traffic still backed up at Route 1 North, coming up just north of Quaker Ridge Mall, all the way up through to Washington Road. 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Next report in 15 minutes on New Jersey 101.5.
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4: From the Town Square Weather Now Network, breezy inland, windy at the shore. We're already seeing gusts to 40-plus miles an hour east of the parkway this morning. Other than that, today will be fine with sun and clouds and probably dry weather. High temperatures in the mid-60s on the cool side. The threat for moderate coastal flooding continues at the shore, too. Tonight, mostly cloudy and cool. Lows drop to the lower 50s. Tomorrow, increasing clouds with a brisk wind. Highs around 70. Chance of showers creeping in late tomorrow night. I'm Chief Meteorologist Dan Zarro.
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0: .7:40 on New Jersey 101.5. Good morning. I am Bill Spadia. Evelyn, hang out 1 second. We were talking about bollards. But I just noticed something you'd mentioned, Eric. A United Airlines flight, early morning flight. Woman said the guy next to her was pleasuring himself.
1: Mm-hmm.
0: So she gets up, tells the flight attendant, and they let her hang in the galley for an hour.
1: Right.
0: And then they made her go back to her seat, presumably to buckle up for landing.
1: Right. I mean, that's a legitimate safety concern. You got to sit down. You got to buckle up for landing. But the problem was, apparently the guy was still doing it. She was traveling from Rochester to Newark.
0: That's only about an hour and a half flight, right?
1: It's not a long flight at all. And, you know, she described the guy as, yeah, between 35 and 40, pretty normal looking, unassuming.

0: Well, and adding insult to injury, they gave her a $100 flight credit.
1: Stop it.
0: Against a $400 flight.
1: I hope she sues the hell out of him. Where's law enforcement? They know who the guy is.
0: Well, right, because they'll have the information from the ticket. Yes,
1: it is not legal. Not legal to expose your bollards in public.
0: It is not. I mean, that is lewd and lascivious behavior.
1: Wow.
0: Possibly sexual harassment.
1: Yes.
0: And why law enforcement wasn't involved.
1: I'm shocked.
0: Based on what this woman...
1: They duct tape a guy for less.
0: Right. And based on what this woman said, nobody from the flight crew even went back and said, hey, knock it off.
1: I'm shocked by this story. And I, you know, we fly United all the time.
0: I do as well.
1: And my customer service story was just, you know, 3 hours till she finally gave up. But this is disturbing.
0: Yeah.
1: Because this is beyond, hey, I'm sitting next to a guy who, you know, had a little too much last night and he stinks. Right? He's got the hangover sweats and he stinks and it's uncomfortable, or a guy that is too big for the seat, should have been in first class,
0: yep,
1: and spills into your seat. Like, there are things that are uncomfortable about flying, which are just kind of like just the cost of doing business. But this is criminal behavior.
0: Yeah. I mean, typically these are, I don't know what the flight look like, but I mean, I have taken that flight before.
1: It's a smaller
0: plane. From Newark to Rochester. It's got to be one of those commuter planes.
1: Yeah, there's no first class. Right. There's probably 20 rows, 30 rows.
0: Typically, this is not your seasoned flight crew.
1: Oh, that's interesting.
0: You know, and typically they are not the United flight crew. They're contracted as a regional carrier.
1: Okay. That's a great
0: point. So, you know, I don't know that that's the case, but in my experience, having flown those routes before,
1: like Republic Air or some of these other ones. Yeah.
0: You know, something like that. You know, they're contracted by United to fly these regional routes, because you're not going to put, you know, a big jet, you know, a 777 flying from Newark to Rochester.
1: Right.
0: So, I mean, it could have even been.
1: But isn't there standardized training, Eric? I mean,
0: would think so.
1: I would like to think the pilots are trained the same way.
0: Right, but you're also probably not talking about your more experienced pilots either, because, you know, you're flying those routes to build your flight hours, you know, to build your experience.
1: Right.
0: I mean, look, anybody who has flown United, American, one of the major carriers, and then, for whatever reason, had to fly one of the discount airlines, you know the difference in the behavior of the flight crews.
1: Yeah, none of us shocked that Spirit is no longer with us.
0: Right.
1: No, it's horrible. Actually, it's funny you say that, because flying the regional routes, I don't have to do as much, very rarely now, because we fly, you know, I don't do that for a living. I don't travel anymore for a living. But flying to California and London, you are getting the best possible flight experience with international travel.
0: Yes, regardless of what class you've booked,
1: As crappy as my last trip was and had to fight to get my money back.
0: It wasn't the fault of the flight crew.
1: It wasn't the fault of the flight crew. That's right.
0: And I've noticed that as well. And I used to fly that route because, you know, I've had relatives in upstate New York. I would fly from Trenton to Buffalo. US Air used to fly Trenton to Buffalo. Or Philly or Newark to Buffalo.
1: You're not getting the experience.
0: Yeah, I mean, in some cases,
1: guys,
0: you're flying a prop plane.
1: Yeah. Yeah. I used to go to Northwest Arkansas as part of my. You know what? Let's leave it right there.
0: I can hear the banjos from here.
1: Exactly. All right. So, do we have any update? Do we know if she has lawyered up? Do we know? Because I have to tell you, if Jody came back from a trip and said, you're not going to believe what happened, my lawyer would be my first call.
0: Yes.
1: And the second call would be to law enforcement to say, how are you not investigating this?
0: Yes.
1: Here's the seat number. The third call would be to United and say, you know what? Keep your $100 because I'm not accepting that.
0: Yeah.
1: And believe me, I'm thinking there are several more zeros on the other end of that.
0: I would think so.
1: Make them pay.
0: Yeah, but I don't have that update yet. But you're right. That's what should have happened. I don't know if she's actually done that. My guess is somebody out there is going to call and say, hey, I'd be happy to represent you in this matter.
1: Well, our lines are open. 1-800-2-

0: 103.101.5. If you've had an experience like this, now, Evelyn, I am going to get to you. I want to talk about this bollard, the other bollard issue. A lot of bollards in the conversation this morning. Feel free to make a drinking game out of it if you are a morning drinker. It is coming up on 7:48. Evelyn, you'll be first, but have you ever had an experience like that on a flight? And what did you do about it? 1-800-283-101.5 is the number. 7:48 is the time. Traffic, fast traffic with Bob Williams right now.
1: All right, Bill, Garden State Parkway northbound, easing into exit 135, 138. Accident has been cleared. Jersey Turnpike slow past the Goffles Bridge up past Newark Airport onto 15E. Looks like an accident on eastbound 78 ramp to the Turnpike and Route 1-9. And the Skyway to Jersey City, 1-9 northbound side accident has been, looks like it's just about cleared on the Jersey City side. 25 to 35 minutes. Lincoln and Holland tunnels and George Washington Bridge on Route 80 westbound. An accident just past the merge with 280 in the local lanes at exit 47. Bob Williams, New Jersey Traffic North.
2: Jill Meyer, New Jersey Traffic South. All right, so Route 1 is packed northbound. Coming out of Bucks County from Route 13 to the Trenton-Morrisville Bridge, where we have an accident being worked on. Then we have the other biggie in the Plainsboro area. Route 1 northbound at Washington Road had a spill. They got that quickly cleared up because they told us it could be hours. Well, Route 1 is still messed up northbound, slow from Nassau Park Boulevard up through to Washington Road, but all lanes are open from the spill. And the other biggie is 295 in the Mount Holly area with an accident. 295 north is packed at Mount Holly exit 45 to Mount Holly exit 47, and that's where we have a crash. And don't forget, Townsend's Inlet Bridge is closed in Seattle City with the flooding and high winds. 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
3: So we are past ocean high tide this morning. Back Bay high tide is coming up now. And this one is only expected to be in the minor category. Another round of moderate category flooding is coming up during this evening's high tide cycle. That's 6 p.m. on the ocean a few hours later for Back Bays and tributaries. And then I think we fall squarely in the moderate category for each high tide cycle through the upcoming weekend. Maybe even touching major flood stage somewhere at some point. Remember to never attempt to drive, swim, or walk through flooded areas. Now, in terms of weather, not awful today. We just have that wind whipping along the coast, 40-plus mile-an-hour gusts. It will be quite a bit calmer inland today. Look for sun and clouds and probably dry weather. High temperatures today, mid-60s. Mostly cloudy tonight, lows in the lower 50s. Tomorrow will come closer to 70 with a brisk wind and increasing clouds. Chance of showers will hold off until late tomorrow night. And the weekend has trended a bit more inclement with a chance of rain both days. It's going to be windy and cloudy both Saturday and Sunday. 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Right now, Asbury Park is 58, Camden 53, Princeton 51. From the Earth Treasures Fine Jewelers Weather Desk, I'm Chief Meteorologist Dan Zarrow.
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0: 7:57 on New Jersey 101.5. Good morning. I am Bill Spadia. So we were talking about this this bill that is going to be drafted by Senator Jim Holzapfel, who is a Republican state senator in Ocean County, wants to

0: require restaurants with outdoor dining directly next to active roadways to install protective bollards and other approved barriers. So this is Senator Bollard wants you to be protected. Well, it all stems from a situation where a 93-year-old hit the accelerator instead of the brake, and came crashing into Meg's Grill in Lavalette, killing 56-year-old Ursula Keating. Now, this is a terrible tragedy. The last thing New Jersey businesses need is a mandated bollard rule. Now, I haven't looked into that. I've looked into it a little bit. I mean, you can get a bollard. It's not going to necessarily break the bank, but to prevent a safety bollard that has to be installed to prevent a car coming in, you're talking about a lot of money. And if you want to know what a bollard looks like, just think about at the gas station pump. They put those bollards up to prevent you from backing into or running over or crashing into the gas pumps. I get it. Not a bad safety idea. Some places already have it. But to mandate it ignores the very real issue of why this woman had a license in the first place. Let's go to Evelyn in Princeton. Morning, Evelyn.
1: Hi there. By zoning, it puts me in Princeton, but I'm basically in Plainsboro, and I can hear Route 1. Sounds a mess.
0: Yes.
1: I'm single. I'm 80. I've lived alone for quite a while, and I like it that way. I'm an independent person.
0: Got it.
1: I have my driving test next month. I keep up with all of that, but it's not easy for me to get around. I've had to wait for several days for somebody to be able to, as a neighbor, just take me over to where my mechanic is with my car.
0: Yeah.
1: I am a good driver. The only accidents I've had are people hitting me.
0: I believe you, Evelyn, and I will say this. I am not opposed to anybody, regardless of age, having a license. I think the issue here has got to be we have to recognize that we all, as human beings, decline at a certain level between eyesight, hearing, reaction time, thought process. All those things slow down over time. And it sounds to me like you have no issue with taking a test and showing that you are more than capable of being on the road. Thank you, Evelyn. Appreciate the call. Safe driving out there. Lauren, you'll be first on the other side. Should we be retesting people, let's say, over the age of 70? Or should we be requiring protective bollards up and down the roadways? 1-800-283-101.5 is the number. 8 o'clock is the time. Eric Scott with the news right now.
2: 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Fitzpatrick Home Improvement News Desk. 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
3: It's 53 degrees at 8 o'clock. I'm Eric Scott. The investigation into Lieutenant Governor Dale Caldwell goes back much further than we originally knew. Newly released records show the Sherrill administration hired former Attorney General Christopher Perino and his law firm May 21st, more than 3 months before the investigation became public. Lowenstein Sandler was retained to conduct the investigation for the governor's office and the chief ethics officer at a rate of about $450 an hour for each attorney. The investigation involves allegations of inappropriate behavior towards women and possible ethics violations. Caldwell has assembled a legal team of his own and is denying any wrongdoing. A woman from Romania has admitted to entering into a sham marriage just to get U.S. citizenship.
4: On Thursday, federal prosecutors said 33-year-old Antonia Beatrice Mircea pleaded guilty to conspiracy to commit marriage fraud. According to the U.S. Attorney's Office, Mircea paid an Atlantic County man to marry her and falsely claimed they lived together in Atlantic City. She faces up to 5 years in prison. Rick Rickman, New Jersey, 101.5 News.
3: Big Brother may already be watching your car, and senators from both parties in Washington want to know how closely a Senate Judiciary Subcommittee is raising constitutional concerns about Flock's massive network of AI-powered license plate cameras. They record plates and vehicle details and feed that information into a searchable database. Meanwhile, Edison has dramatically expanded its network, approving 90 additional cameras and a police drone. Police say the technology is a valuable crime-fighting tool.

0: tool, but critics argue it raises questions about privacy. It's 8:02 on New Jersey 101.5, the latest track of that nor'easter. It could be a wet weekend. Dan has the details, but first, New Jersey fast traffic.
1: On the Pulaski Skyway, it's been heavy for a while. Earlier accident, Jersey City side still being cleared away. The parkway getting better northbound by exit 138, 139. Accident clear there. Now backups from Union all the way up to 148. A crash being cleared from the northbound side. It's 25 to 30 at the Lincoln and Holland tunnels. Nearly 45 to an hour now for the upper level George Washington Bridge. And at Barnegat, Route 9 still closed northbound by Bayshore Drive with a gas leak. Bob Williams, New Jersey Traffic North.
2: Joel Myra, New Jersey traffic south. Route 1 is packed northbound out of Bucks County at Route 13 up to the Trenton-Marsville Bridge where we have an accident. Traffic at Route 1 is also a mess still in the area of West Windsor. But the good news is the hydraulic spill has been quickly mopped up. So Route 1 north is now slow right around the area north of Quaker Bridge Mall and all the way up through to Washington Road. So just keep that in mind. We still have that leftover delay trying to ease out. 206 is very busy in Princeton and Lawrence as well. And we also have an accident at 295 North Mount Holly, exit 45 to exit 47 slow. New Jersey fast traffic is made possible by NJ Diet. 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Next report in 15 minutes on New Jersey 101.5.
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5: Another windy day, especially along the coast, with top gusts 40 plus miles an hour for inland New Jersey. I'm going to call it breezy today. We'll see sun and clouds. The rule of thumb, the farther north and west you go, the brighter your sky, as we probably stay dry today. High temperatures in the mid-60s. Tonight, mostly cloudy and cool, lows in the lower 50s. Tomorrow, increasing clouds with a brisk wind, highs around 70. Chance of showers late tomorrow night. The threat for moderate coastal flooding continues for the Jersey Shore. Fast traffic and instant weather every 15 minutes on New Jersey 101.5.
0: Temperatures around the Garden State this hour have Point Pleasant coming in at 59, Milburn 52, Elizabeth is 53 degrees. 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
6: Talking about the retesting of anybody over the age of 70, maybe 75. Do you have the situation where we have, where you've got elderly folks in your family? 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What New Jersey does not need is a bollard mandate. We need to focus on the drivers. 1-800-283-101.5 is the number. 8:06 is the time. I'll be back in three.
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19: 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New Jersey.

0: 10 minutes, I'm going to have the 25K at work payday cash code for you, so stay tuned for that. Right now, talking about this situation that happened last week, that there was a crash, fatal crash at Meg's Grill in Lavalette, right number 35, you know the place. 93-year-old woman mistook the accelerator for the brake, and her car struck the outdoor dining area, and it killed 56-year-old Ursula Keating. Now, this is a horrible, horrible tragedy. Ursula was the wife of the Silverton Volunteer Fire Company chief. And, you know, 7 other people were injured. And look, this is a terrible and preventable tragedy. And the problem is that State Senator Jim Holzapfel, who is a good guy, by the way, he proposes a bill that wants to force these restaurants with outdoor dining to have bollards in place. And if you've looked up, you know, the bollards, if you want to know what a bollard is, look at the gas stations that have these cement-filled, basically metal tubes that block you from knocking over the gas station, the gas pumps, right? Which could cause a serious environmental situation, a potentially deadly situation. I get it. That's a different level of requirement than looking at Meg's Diner, Meg's Grill, and saying, you guys got to pay, you know, what will amount to a couple $1,000 to put the bollards in. Instead, what we should be looking at is maybe the 93-year-old woman should have been retested many times before she got to the point where she was able to kill someone. Now, I'm not going to argue she should be criminally charged. That ship has sailed, and it does. Honestly, it doesn't matter. You're not going to bring this woman back. Ursula's not coming back to us. And what you can perhaps do is prevent a future tragedy. And we could immediately, if not sooner, require testing for elderly drivers. Don't have to wait for all the bollards to be constructed. Let's go to Lauren in Holmdel. Morning. How are you, Lauren?
1: Good morning. Good morning, my friends. Thanks again for taking my call.
0: Of course.
1: And thank you for hitting on such really important topics
0: every day. Thank you.
1: You're very welcome, sweetheart. So real fast, I'm going to say, I work for an assisted living.
0: Okay.
1: I will not name the name, but we also have our residents who have their, if they need, their cars and their own parking spots. Well, not too long ago, one of my residents backed out, hit 3 cars, went about his day, came back. He says, I never did that. So right then and there, that's number one. And then the other thing I was thinking about.
0: Go back, Lauren.
1: Yes,
0: close out that story. So he backs out, hits 3 cars, goes about his day, comes back, says, that wasn't me. How do you deal with that as an assisted living facility?
1: Well, of course, I'm in charge of activities, the fun stuff. So, of course, I pass it on to my superiors. But I do believe they have to handle it because they are allowing him to still drive and still have a car in our establishment. So that's the first thing that came to mind. And then the second thing is I take care of not only my friends and the assistant, but my neighbor's 85. And not too long ago, she just got in her car, drove the wrong way. A cop pulled her over, called her son. They had to take her keys away. They had to take her car away. But right then and there, she's 85. This should have been stopped a long time ago.
0: Yes, I agree.
1: So 1,000%, I pray that they start testing the elders because they shall.
0: Lauren, you just brought up a great point. You said that your 85-year-old neighbor drove the wrong way. Presumably, she just got in the wrong lane and she's going against traffic. That cannot be solved with a bollard.
1: You're right. That's right. On the main highways, on the wherever she went. Yes, sweetheart. The bollards, yes, will help, I'm sure, but I agree 1,000%. She could have really done And you know what? I just thank the Lord every day. She did it.
0: Yeah.
1: But you are so correct.
0: Yeah,
1: darling.
0: Thank God that the cop was there, saw her, spotted her, and now she's lost her keys. I told the story that we ended up taking literally taking the wheels off my grandfather's car. He was too stubborn to stop driving.
1: Wow.
0: Yeah, took the wheels off. Wasn't playing that game. Sorry. And you know, I don't know. I think you go back. It was were we legally able to do that? I don't know. I'll be honest. I didn't care at the point. I'm like, I'm not going to sit back and God forbid some horrible tragedy happens and
1: not
0: we didn't
1: only to
0: act.
1: To other sweetheart, but to your loved one. You know, not only to others, but you love your grandpa so much and you had to do what you had to do. And it literally breaks my heart every day to hear these stories. Ugh.
0: Yeah, it's terrible. Well, thank you, Lauren. Appreciate you. Thanks for all you do.
1: I appreciate you.
0: All right, you take care. Let's go to Darlene in Somerset County. Good morning, Darlene.
2: Good morning. Good morning. Thank you.
0: So what do you think?
2: I think they absolutely need to be retested. I've been working with seniors for 30 years in skilled nursing homes, hospitals, adult daycare, work for home care right now. And I have seen a lot of horrible accidents. The problem is I'm going to say about 70% of dementia seniors are not diagnosed. I've known a lot of families that go out in the middle of the night and disable their parents' car because it's very difficult to take the license away. It's a loss of independence for sure.
0: Yes.
2: And these adult children, sometimes, I mean, I'm not judging them, but they don't want to fight with their parents. So they let them do it. You know, they give them their way. And unfortunately, the innocent drivers on the road, take the consequence of that. And it's really comparable, I hate to say it, but to drunk driving. Like, we need to be retesting at 70.
0: Absolutely. I'll tell you, in some cases, worse. If you've got somebody that doesn't have the reflexes and is not mentally there compared to a guy that might just be... Remember, the legal limit for drunk driving is somewhat arbitrary. Every body is different. And the reality is that what you might be able to perform after one or two drinks versus somebody else is dramatically different. People handle it differently. But when you look at somebody who's losing their faculties, their eyesight is going, their hearing is going, their reflexes are going, their mental state is waning, that's an enormous problem. And I think you're right. You don't necessarily have to deal with it as criminal. I'm not. And by the way, Darlene, I'm not even advocating that this 93-year-old should be charged criminally. I think it's a horrible, horrible situation for everyone. But how are we not retested?
2: You know, the other issue is, baby boomers, we have the most seniors now, right? Baby boomers are becoming of senior age.
0: Right.
2: They're living longer. They're living longer with dementia, Alzheimer's, all these different diseases that are growing, and especially in our area, New Jersey. So we just have a lot more dangerous folks on the road by the age, by the diagnosis of the natural dynamics.
0: And Darlene, if you're driving the wrong way, a bollard is not going to solve the problem. Right?
2: Yes.
0: That's it. Thanks, Darlene. Yes. Got to jump. I appreciate you. Thank you for calling and sharing the thought. Maggie, Rob, hang in there. Be right back. 818, Fast Driving with Bob Williams.
3: All right, Bill, very heavy. Route 109 all morning. Route 109 northbound out of Newark up to the Skyway. That was an earlier accident. We've got truck route 109 also slow now with a broken down vehicle. Left lane blocked at Broadway at Jersey City. Turnpike seems to be the best way, but there is an accident now on eastbound 78 into the Turnpike. Hudson River crossings, 1 hour delays. George Washington Bridge upper, lower level 35 to 40. Same deal, Lincoln and Holland tunnels 35 to 40. And Route 9 remaining closed northbound side because of a gas leak at Bayshore Drive in Barnegat. Bob Williams, New Jersey Traffic North.
4: Joel Myra, New Jersey Traffic South. Oh my goodness. What a crazy morning. So 295 North is still packed around Mount Holly exit 45 to Mount Holly exit 47, where we have an accident, and that is roughing up the ride at 295 North in Burlington County this morning. Then there was Route 1. Route 1 North is still packed from Bucks County, Route 13 up to the Trenton-Morrisville Bridge, where we have an accident. That ended up being bigger than this situation at Route 1 North at Washington Road, where we had the hydraulic spill, and The crews were saying, oh, this could be hours. Well, they got it cleared out quickly. The traffic's still easing, though, at Route 1 North in Lawrence and West Windsor. 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Next report in 15 minutes on New Joe from the D'Agostino Law Bite Back Traffic Desk. 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
0: 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Here is your instant weather with Chief Meteorologist.
5: Well, everybody's talking about the weekend nor'easter, of course. So let me zoom out on the forecast here. Today and tomorrow will be breezy inland, windy along the coast. Coastal flooding becoming an increasing concern, but otherwise the weather is fine so far. Conditions will go downhill this weekend as our coastal storm track has nudged a bit closer to the Jersey Shore. Looks like everybody will turn at least a little bit wet and windy between Saturday and Sunday, possibly a lot wet and windy. There's still a bit of uncertainty baked into the forecast at this point. So for today, sun and clouds, breezy inland, windy coast, probably dry, highs in the mid-60s. Tonight, mostly cloudy and cool, will end up in the lower 50s. Increasing clouds with that brisk wind tomorrow, highs around 70. Chance of showers late tomorrow night, and then the chance of rain throughout the weekend. If I had to guess, Sunday is going to be the more inclement day, but that's not a guarantee. Saturday's highs only in the 60s. Sunday's highs around 60. The sun will come out as we warm up next week. 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Right now, Ocean City is 61, Patterson 51, Toms River 59. 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
0: .826 on New Jersey 101.5. Good morning. I am Bill Spadia. So let's wrap this up. We've got Jim Holzapfel. And Jim, I'm not picking on you. It's just you're the one that proposed the bill. So I think it is important that you get at least credit for proposing something in light of the tragedy that killed a 56-year-old wife of the Silverton Volunteer Fire Company chief after a 93-year-old woman mistook the accelerator for the brake when she was parking. But the solution should not be protective bollards for every outdoor restaurant. It should be that we focus on the fact that we had a 93-year-old thinking that the accelerator was the brake. Let's go to Rob in Newark.
26: Hey, what's going on? You hear me?
0: Yeah, I hear you, Rob. What do you got for us?
26: A couple things. So I'm in the food business, and restaurants are struggling, man. And, you know, I had to put a bunch of bollards up at my warehouse. And they cost me around $1,000 a piece. Now, they had to be, you know, like maybe 4 feet high. But either way, like, so let's say you got a restaurant and they're struggling, which is probably 75% of them right now.
0: Easy.
26: And, you know, and they got to put up, you know, $5,000-$10,000 worth of bollards. I agree that the bollards would be a good thing. They're not a bad thing. You know what I mean?
0: Right.
26: But it's just like, you know, because this one instance, now every restaurant gonna spend this money on bollards. Like, to me that doesn't make sense, you know.
0: But, yeah, and that's the thing, Rob. You know, you're right. I mean, I don't know what the cost of what they have at the gas station, the bollards there, gotta be at least $500-$700. I mean, they don't have to be 4 feet high, but they gotta be high enough to prevent you from driving over the gas pump. So I get it in certain industries, but you know, it kind of goes back to the whole thing of you could put people in a protective bubble. You could also lock them down so you're not allowed to leave your house. That would be the ultimate protection too. So at some point we cross the line, right? We cross the line into what's totally impractical. And you know, you could afford to do it with your company, but it hurt you. Imagine you're a diner. I mean, you're slinging hash. You don't have an extra 10-15 grand to put bollards up. Bollards. Right?
26: Yeah, definitely, man. That's where I'm at with that. And I also, I got no problem with retesting people to certain age. 70, like, I don't know. I feel like that might be a little young, even though it's not that young, but whatever. But either way, I think both are solutions. But at the end of the day, like, I don't know. I think requiring bollards for all these restaurants is kind of, I don't know, I think that's kind of bogus. You know?
0: Yeah, I hear you. And I'm disappointed that it's a Republican that proposed it, because it's like low-hanging fruit. I can picture the scene. My guess is members of the family went to him and said, you got to do something. We can't let, this woman have died in vain. And typical politicians, they don't think about the cost to the average person. They think about the headline. They think about what they're going to campaign on and raise money on next. And that's the problem with politics. That's why the Republican Party is literally fading into obscurity right now, because they can't get out of their own way. Any normal thinking person would say, well, hold on a minute. What would that cost the average cafe across New Jersey? Are you kidding me? You just got outdoor dining essentially allowed all the time from the COVID restrictions, and now they can continue to do it. Now you're going to tag on thousands of dollars in cost because one incident that could have been prevented with retesting? Come on, it doesn't make sense. Thank you, Rob. Have a great rest of your day, man. He spoke the truth, right? Thousands of dollars. What would the cost of this be to these restaurants to install bollards? 8:30. Here's your news with Eric Scott.
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2: 53 degrees at 8:31. I'm Eric Scott. Yep, no criminal charges for that 93-year-old driver who crashed through Meg's Grill in Lavalette, killing a woman and injuring seven others. Police say Gene Chomick mistakenly hit the accelerator instead of the brake while parking Saturday. She was issued a summons for careless driving, but police say her actions didn't meet the legal standard for recklessness required for assault by auto or a similar criminal charge. A 77-year-old Mays Landing woman has been found guilty in the brutal killing of her domestic partner.
3: Testimony at trial revealed that Eileen Bright bashed 81-year-old Gary Johnson in the head repeatedly in March 2024 with a household statue and finished off the job with a kitchen knife. A jury rejected her insanity plea Tuesday, convicting Bright of first-degree murder. She's facing 30 years to life when sentenced next month. I'm Sarah Lee Kessler.
2: Jersey City firefighters are suing the city. They claim they're owed years of unpaid overtime. The lawsuit alleges the city failed to properly calculate and compensate them for extra hours that had been worked. 8:32 on New Jersey 101.5 with the All-American Ford Business Report. McDonald's will spend $8.5 billion over the next decade to modernize its restaurants. The burger chain also said it plans to introduce grilled chicken sandwiches and wraps, an experiment with products like egg bites and bowls to meet the needs of customers who are seeking healthier protein. All-American Ford in Old Bridge offering Ford mobile service and complimentary service.

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1: On the parkway, heaviest spots now. Southbound by the Union Tolls at exit 141. Vauxhall Road, accident blocking the left lane. And on the northbound side, pretty heavy and steady from 78 up to Bloomfield Avenue from an earlier accident by exit 148. You got the truck route 109 southbound by Central Avenue at Kearney. An accident reported. Very heavy traffic up by Sip Avenue on route 109, 440 combo up by the Tunnelly Circle. Skyway is very slow. 109 over to Jersey City and 78 eastbound where it meets the turnpike, an accident being cleared on the shoulder. It's a 1 hour delay at the George Washington Bridge upper level leaving New Jersey. Lower level 40, Lincoln and Holland tunnels 30 to 35. Route 9 still closed at Bayshore Drive at Barnegat because of a gas leak. Bob Williams, New Jersey traffic north.
2: Joel Myra, New Jersey traffic south. So much to tell you. So the Route 1 accidents are cleared up. The northbound Route 1 at the Trenton-Morrisville Bridge and the northbound spill and accident at Washington Road. Now, the Washington Road situation was pretty bad. So that traffic is still easing on Route 1 north. It's still very busy at Carnegie Center all the way up through towards Scudder's Mill, basically. And you also have traffic pretty tough right now at 206 at the Lawrence-Princeton border. Traffic at 29 is cleared up from that emergency work, but 295 at exit, the exit for Route 29 has a minor accident and there's some debris, and the Hopewell area has southbound 295 at exit 76 a little backed up. New Jersey fast traffic is made possible by Advanced Solar and Energy Solutions. 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Next report in 15 minutes on New Jersey 101.5.
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6: From the Town Square Weather Now Network, breezy inland, windy at the shore. We're already seeing gusts to 40-plus miles an hour east of the parkway this morning. Other than that, today will be fine with sun and clouds and probably dry weather. High temperatures in the mid-60s on the cool side. The threat for moderate coastal flooding continues at the shore, too. Tonight, mostly cloudy and cool. Lows drop to the lower 50s. Tomorrow, increasing clouds with a brisk wind. Highs around 70. Chance of showers creeping in late tomorrow night. I'm Chief Meteorologist Dan Zarrow.
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1: .840 on New Jersey 101.5. Good morning. I am Bill Spadia. We are talking about elderly drivers and bollards. Apparently, Senator Jim Holzapfel, who's a Republican in Ocean County, state senator, wants to have a law requiring restaurants with outdoor dining directly next to active roadways to install protective bollards and other approved barriers between diners and traffic. What's interesting is this is all the result of this horrible crash at Meg's Grill in Lavalette. A 93-year-old woman allegedly mistook the accelerator for the brake while she was parking and crashed into the restaurant. Now, Eric, this tragedy, the diners in question, the woman who was killed, Ursula Keating, who happens to be the wife of the Silverton Volunteer Fire Company chief, which tells me that he or relatives probably walked into Jim's office and said, hey, this is a horrible thing, and he knows the family and wants to do something good. So I'm not knocking him for wanting to do something good. But first of all, they were not outdoor dining. The car crashed into the restaurant. So number one, the bill is disconnected from what actually happened. Number two, we've had a few callers talk about the cost of these. Now, you did a little research about these bollards.
0: Yeah. I mean, if you're going to install the ones that can stop a vehicle.
1: Right. So they're metal, concrete filled.
0: And
1: right?
0: They go deep into the ground.
1: Yeah.
0: Yeah. I mean, you're talking about per bollard.
1: Bollards.
0: $2,500 is the minimum cost.

0: high-risk areas.
1: I mean, we see them. There's a on the ETS pathway, on the Hopewell-Lawrence Trail.
0: Oh, yeah. Uh-huh.
1: There are bollards.
0: Yep.
1: And they actually are bollards that look like they could be retracted because there's a lock on the outside. So in D.C., they're all over the place. You got, you know, the where they can be lowered.
0: Yes.
1: To allow a vehicle.
0: Right. So, I mean, does that, what happens if you, if it's a delivery area, do you have to have the retractable bollards?
1: I mean, the cost could literally be in the tens of thousands of dollars.
0: Oh, for easily. I mean, if you have a significant amount of frontage and you're spacing these 3 to 5 feet,
1: yeah,
0: I don't think they can be closer than 3 feet because you have to have the ADA requirement. So you have to be able to get, you know, wheelchair or something like that,
1: well,
0: through
1: and
0: there.
1: Eric, every main street that has a retail shop with a glass frontage, you're vulnerable too. It's not like the cars are determining that outdoor diners are a target. Any location where people are going to be on a street where cars are driving by could be subject to a problem. So if you're going to apply it to restaurants, are you going to apply it to every main street? Are we going to have bollards up and down Princeton, Nassau Street? Bollards in Ridgewood? Bollards in Summit? We're going to be the bollard state.
2: Bollards.
0: Well, and then, you know, you talk about who's going to pay for it.
1: Right.
0: There'll be a government subsidy program to install bollards. You know, that'll be the next stop for Democrats when they put together their Christmas tree items. You know, you're going to put together, you know, state grants for, you know, individual communities to install bollards everywhere.
1: Well,
0: I mean,
1: how many politically connected firms will get the bollard contract? Right? We're going to get the bollard budget could be dominant.
0: Right.
1: You could be talking about tens of millions of dollars.
0: Easily. And that's, you know, I think whether you agree or disagree with the policy itself, if you had bollards lining, you know, the front of, you know, Meg's Cafe, would it have prevented this tragedy? Probably. You could make the argument that it would have.
1: Yep.
0: Because it would have stopped the vehicle.
1: Right, right.
0: But in New Jersey, unintended consequences. How many times do we talk about unintended consequences?
1: Yeah.
0: And the unintended consequence is this could wind up costing tens of millions of dollars to taxpayers, because never underestimate the ability of Trenton and the Democratic-controlled legislature to take a good idea and make it worse.
1: Make it worse. Yeah, because it's all about protecting their friends. It's all about providing cover. I mean, you know, you're not going to... This is a horrible tragedy. I feel for... this fire chief. I cannot imagine. You and I were talking about, I mean, you know, I'm going to be 58 in March. Jody just turned 57. So we're now for that brief period, the same age. And this woman is just a year younger than my wife. Can you imagine? You're sitting having an omelet and your wife is gone.
0: Would you ever go out to eat again?
1: I can't even imagine it's the shock and the horror and the sadness. And so, you know, this conversation, and this is my problem, that the reaction, instead of let the dust settle, this is terrible, maybe we should be honestly talking about the people behind the wheel. Because I'll tell you, though, you've had crashes in New Jersey. We reported on one not too long ago, Eric, that a guy turned the corner and flip the car up into the second story
0: of
1: a house.
0: Yep, that is right.
1: So are the bollards going to have to be 11 feet tall? Like, at what point are we going to say you cannot prevent every tragedy by building a wall, putting up a protective barrier? At some point, you've got to look at the responsibility people have of being on the road.
0: Well, and you take it even a step farther than that. I mean, you're a man of faith. I am as well. I mean, you look at that. You, at some point, when your number's up, your number's up.
1: Yeah.
0: And, you know, I mean, you cannot conceive of every possible danger and legislate safety onto it.
1: I brought this up yesterday. Interesting you say that, number's up. So Bo Diaz, who played for the Red Sox, the Phillies, the Reds. He was a major league catcher. And I remember because he played for the Phillies, I think it was like 82 to 85 or something like that.
0: Mm-hmm.
1: So I think I got that right. Kyle's giving me a thumbs up. Yeah. And I remember him because I was, you know, like 13 at the time and you know, into baseball, into football. And he went home on the off.

0: season, and a satellite dish fell off the roof of his house and crushed him. And I'm like, that was God saying.
1: Not funny, but
0: was God saying, are you still here?
1: Right?
0: Anyway, Chef Umberto, you'll be first on the other side. Should we be relicensing everyone and retesting? And do you agree that this whole idea of protective bollards as a mandate is just bollards? 848, fast traffic with Bob Williams.
2: Bill, Garden State Parkway is still about a 3 to 4 mile delay northbound up toward exit 145 to 280. It's a crash in the right lane. Southbound accident by exit 141 Vauxhall Road just south of Route 78 causing backups. On 78 eastbound accident just cleared by the turnpike, and still a lot of traffic on Route 109 Skyway over to Jersey City. Truck Route 109 accident being cleared southbound by Central Avenue in the Kearney area. And the New Jersey Turnpike probably worth the toll over toward Jersey City this morning. You got the Hudson River crossings 1 hour delays at the George Washington Bridge upper, lower level 30, Lincoln and Holland tunnels 25 to 30. Bob Williams, New Jersey traffic north.
3: Joel Myra, New Jersey traffic south. Alrighty then. We have Ben Franklin Bridge traffic slow across the span leaving New Jersey. Townsend's Inlet Bridge, Avalon, Sea Isle City area is closed off because of the flooding and the high winds. So just keep in mind, the shore is starting to get hit, as Dan has mentioned. And we also have Route 1 still slow north in Lawrence and West to Windsor from an earlier issue with a hydraulic spill that the crews did a great job getting cleared up. 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Traffic every 15 minutes from the D'Agostino Law Bite Back Traffic Desk. I'm Jill Myra, New Jersey, 101.5.
4: When I talk to people about this weekend's coastal storm, I'm really keying in on the difference between dangerous weather and inclement weather, the difference between batten down the hatches and grab the umbrella. And I'm leaning toward the latter. Yucky weather, not necessarily hazardous weather. Things could get dicey, though, with gusty winds, coastal flooding, maybe some heavy rain in play. So here's what to expect. For today, it is going to be windy. We've already seen some gusts touching 40 miles an hour along the coast. It's just going to be breezy inland today. We'll see a mix of sun and clouds, probably staying dry. Coastal flooding, an ever-increasing concern for the Jersey Shore. High temperatures today, mid-60s. Tonight, mostly cloudy and cool, lows in the lower 50s. Tomorrow, the surf is still rough. We'll still have the brisk wind, increasing clouds with highs around 70. Chance of showers late tomorrow night. And then through this weekend, chance of scattered rain could be heavy for a time, especially Saturday night into Sunday. It'll be windy, it'll be cloudy, highs mainly in the 60s. 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Right now, Wildwood is 61, Mount Holly 56, Hackettstown 52. From the Earth Treasures Fine Jewelers Weather Desk, I'm Chief Meteorologist Dan Zarrow.
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0: It's 8:57 on New Jersey 101.5. Good morning. I am Bill Spadia. Kevin, hang in there. I want to get back to talking about this relicensing and the idea that New Jersey does not need a bollard mandate. Good grief. But first, I want to check in with Chef Umberto. We've got the pizza war coming up on Monday. What's going on, Chef?
21: Well, we're really getting ready. I mean, came together great. This is going to be a real epic one. We got a lot of who's who's in the culinary industry, pizza industry. We got some great celebrities. We have Connecticut. Three Connecticut pizzerias are going to compete this year with us. We also have a special guest judge this year. Besides Casey Webb is our big celebrity from Man vs. Food, we also have Big Guy Mattson from Pizza Bowl is going to be working with us, and we're going to be working with him in Pizza Bowl. But it's going to be epic. We have a lot of great pizzerias competing. We still got a couple tickets left, but we're almost sold out. That's cookingforthecause.com to get tickets, COOKIN for the cause.org. I'm sorry. But
0: wait, do that.

0: It's cookingforthecause.org and cooking without the G.
1: Yep, cooking with an I-N. And like I said, we got a couple tickets left. We don't want the fire.
0: And this is at the Park Pavilion in
1: Seaside.
0: Above
1: the sawmill.
0: Above the sawmill, Park Pavilion, yep.
1: We kind of take over the whole place. The pizza men are going to be making the pizzas downstairs. And then it's blind taste that comes up to all our judges. We have Joe Falgiano, Chop Champion, again this year as our returning judge.
0: Let me ask you, Chef, anybody can go, right? You buy a ticket, and what do you get for that ticket? You get to try all the pizzas?
1: It's a blind taste test. Like, a lot of people say, oh, you should tell us whose pizza defeats the purpose for the judges. Everyone gets like a half a slice of pizza, but that's not the only thing. There's 15 pizzerias that are making three pies each. So figure at 16, there's a lot of pizza goes out. But we also have sushi. We have Z Marie's. My meat company is going to be doing so boardwalk style sausage.
0: Oh,
1: we've got cheesesteaks from Bowley's. We have Opco Donuts here. We have Wild Bill Soda. We have Espresso Mio.
0: And this is all included in the price of the ticket.
1: All included. You get a lot. The only thing you pay for is cocktails. Everything else, and it goes to a good cause. Like I said, we don't project it too much, but our little foundation, in the last 2 years, 2.5 years, we've donated almost $35,000.
0: No kidding.
1: And that's all on our own back.
0: And where's the money going? Where's the money going, Chef?
1: This right here is going to go back to the foundation, and we're going to decide, like we did, you know, with Rebecca's daughter, Adeline, we did something with them. We look for, you know, people that are in need, but then as we go along, we have our local stuff. We're involved with the Breathe Foundation. We're involved with Bring a Hero Home for the Holidays. We're involved with...
0: So the money goes directly to the foundation, which goes directly to charity. It's not like you're running some big office with six-figure salaries. You guys are giving the money directly to people who need it. All right. The event is Monday the 28th. What time's the kickoff, Chef?
1: Probably about 4 o'clock, you know, we're going to kick things off. We'll probably start the competition somewhere around 4:30. We're also going to be honoring a legend in pizza that day. He doesn't know it. He thinks he's just coming. Like I said, it's going to be, put it this way. If they wake up on Tuesday, they didn't go, they're going to say, man, I should have been there.
0: I love it. Chef Umberto, it is the pizza battles are happening on Monday night at the Sawmill. This is in Seaside, and which is right above
1: Park,
0: the sawmill, right? Right above it.
1: Yeah, above it. And then I'll call the next day like I always do.
0: Of course.
1: Good question. Did you listen to what I sent you? Did you get a chance to hear it?
0: Not yet, but I will. I'll do that on the break, which I got to take right now, Chef.
1: Go to cookingforthecause.org.
0: 901, Eric Scott with the news right now.
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3: It's 54 degrees. I'm Eric Scott. Lieutenant Governor Dale Caldwell is lawyering up as New Jersey waits for the results of the investigation into his conduct. The New Jersey Globe reports Caldwell has hired former federal and state prosecutor Thomas Calcagni as his personal attorney. Former Attorney General Peter Harvey is also advising him. Caldwell has had no official public schedule or media availability since word of the investigation broke, which quietly began months before anybody knew about it. Records show the Sherrill administration hired former Attorney General Christopher Perino's law firm back in May. That's costing taxpayers $450 an hour per attorney that is involved. A Cumberland County man has been charged after a stolen excavator that he resold on Facebook was recovered in Essex County.
4: Fairfield police charged 45-year-old Raymond Ideen of Millville after officers tracked the mini excavator to a home on Plog Road using GPS. The equipment had been stolen in Delaware after it was rented from Home Depot and never returned. The homeowner said he bought it on Facebook Marketplace and gave them the seller's info. A photo array identified Ideen as the seller. He's charged with receiving stolen property and fencing. He's scheduled to appear in Essex County Superior Court. Jenner Salone, New Jersey, 101.5 News.
3: A federal judge has dismissed an Alloway school board member's lawsuit claiming state officials restricted her First Amendment rights. Gail Nazarene was hit with an ethics complaint after asking on Facebook what locals thought about a 9% tax hike. New Jersey Senator Declan O'Scanlan says the School Ethics Act is being abused to silence dissent from elected officials in New Jersey.
5: The Ethics Act has been weaponized to be used against certain school board members to prohibit them from speaking to the very people they were elected to serve. It's pretty outrageous.
3: The Republican is pushing a bill to change state law so that Board of Education members are able to speak with their constituents in person and online. The complete New Jersey 101.5 forecast is coming up first. New Jersey Fast Traffic.
6: On the Parkway, backups northbound side from Union up to exit 145 with a crash being cleared from the right lane. Southbound backups at exit 141 still with us with an earlier accident. And eastbound 280 slow off of 80 to the construction work at exit 1. And more delays on Route 1-9 northbound Skyway to Jersey City from a crash. Route 9 northbound side still closed at Bayshore Drive at Barnegat with a gas leak. And no quit at the George Washington Bridge. 1 hour delays for the upper level. Lower level, Lincoln and Holland tunnels, they're all between 25 and 35-minute delays. Bob Williams, New Jersey Traffic North.
4: Jill Myra, New Jersey Traffic South. It is happening at the shore, as Dan had mentioned, with this storm coming through. Townsend's Inlet Bridge connects Avalon and Seattle City. Not today. It is closed off because of flooding and heavy wind. And we have the Ben Franklin Bridge slow leaving New Jersey across the span. And Mercer County Route 1 North still catching up from Carnegie Center Boulevard up through to Harrison. It's all because of earlier hydraulic spill that crews cleared up rapidly. They did a great job. 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And you know what? They're welcoming reality show star and podcaster Jonathan Van Ness on December 4th and comedian adorable Michelle Wolf on December 5th. I got to check out that show. 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
7: Less weather day for today, but not awful either. We've got the wind, especially along the coast, 40 plus mile an hour gusts, breezy inland today. With sun and clouds and probably dry weather, the threat for coastal flooding and big waves battering the beaches will continue today. High temperatures on the cool side, mid 60s this afternoon, feeling like fall. Mostly cloudy and cool tonight, lows in the lower 50s. Increasing clouds with a brisk wind tomorrow, highs around 70, chance of showers late tomorrow night, more rain and more wind this weekend. 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
3: Spring Lake is 59, Glassboro 52, Hamilton 53 degrees. Breaking news whenever it happens. 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
0: We're talking about the new potential of a Bollard mandate, and should we not be focusing on the drivers instead of the protection of outdoor restaurants? Who's going to pay for that? Your call's coming up. 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It's 9:06. I'm back in three.
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0: Hey, Bill Spadia here. 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
20: 9:13 on New Jersey 101.5. Good morning. I am Bill Spadia. All right. So we're talking about bollards and retesting. Now, the good news is, Producer Thomas, The band, I didn't realize they were here today.
19: I saw them like a couple hours. Right when I walked in, I saw them.
20: Yeah, because I didn't see them. I must have missed them. I don't know. I think they were sleeping in the conference room. Because the door was closed when I came in. So I don't know. But then, I just assumed it was the family of raccoons that live in the dumpster. Yes. But it was the band, apparently.
19: Well, Eric was taking care of the raccoons. So your hypothesis was right. Almost correct.
20: But not entirely.
19: Yes.
20: So the band, I think they did this before they even had their first cup of coffee. They heard Bollards and they acted.

0: You know, that's pretty good. I think they really nailed it. It's we're not anti-Bollard. I think that's the message here. You can be pro-Bollard, but anti-mandate.
1: Yes, I agree.
0: Right? I mean, that is really the thing. So Jim Holzapfel wants mandatory bollards in front of every restaurant that has outdoor dining. And I say, perhaps, if we want to address the horrible tragedy that took the life of a 56-year-old woman, wife of the Silverton fire chief, perhaps we should be talking about why a 93-year-old was behind the wheel and was able to mistake the accelerator for the brake and crashed into the building. And by the way, the crash happened. The diners were inside the diner. They weren't outside. Let's go to Kevin in Sayreville. Morning, Kevin.
2: Morning, brother. How you doing today?
0: I'm good, man. I'm good. It's all bollards.
2: You know what, Bill? When I was 50, I'm 61 now. I damaged an artery in my neck that caused me to have a stroke. Ooh. So as a result of that, I was at JFK Hospital in Edison.
0: Yeah.
2: And they did cognitive tests, and they told me that my license had to be suspended. Okay, so it took me about 8 months to fully recover, and during that time, I had to take a state retest, which consisted of about 45 minutes of written tests.
0: Really?
2: And tests with slides and pictures and stuff.
0: Kevin, ordered by a judge? Ordered by a judge, or did the motor vehicles?
2: It was motor vehicles. Mm-hmm. They told me that my license, they had to suspend my license.
0: Got it.
2: So I did behind the desk kind of paperwork kind of stuff. And then I had to go out for an hour to do a road test that I had to pay for, because driving is a privilege. It's not a right.
0: And right.
2: My insurance didn't cover it. And I asked the woman, I said, have you ever had to deny somebody? And she said, yeah, one time she said, we couldn't even finish the ride. She said, I had to have the guy pull over and get in. But this was all due to these tests, and they are state-run. They're in three hospitals. One of them, like I said, is JFK in Edison. There's one north, one south that I don't remember. And it's basically only for people that have, like, brain injuries or disabilities that might impede their driving.
0: Yeah, it makes sense, Kevin. And I think that, first of all, how are you doing now? You okay? You're fully recovered?
2: Listen, buddy, I'm driving on the turnpike right now.
0: Good
2: while
0: for
2: I'm
0: you.
2: Talking to you, brother. So,
0: good for you.
2: 100% recovery as far as that's concerned. I still have a little bit of memory problems, a little bit of fatigue, but I'm managing.
0: Hey, Kevin, can I ask you, how did it happen in the first place? How'd you get hurt?
2: Okay, I was an avid cyclist and triathlete.
0: Wow.
2: And at some point I developed a neck pain that I thought was just a muscle strain. I mean, I was putting like Bengay on it.
0: Mm-hmm.
2: And I had what's called a dissected artery. The way it was described to me, the doctor said, your artery is like a straw for McDonald's. He said, now picture the straw is damaged, but the wrapper remains intact. So the artery didn't break. I wasn't bleeding out inside, but the meat of the artery got damaged and probably like a flap opened up and momentarily stopped my blood flow.
0: And that caused the stroke. Well, I will say you're lucky you got the help that you needed, and because that's the kind of thing sounds like could kill somebody. So God bless you, Kevin.
2: Oh,
0: right?
2: For sure. Thank you, brother. Yeah. I appreciate you, man. Thank you.
0: Thank you. Appreciate you, too. All right, Raymond, Dan, Bill, hang in there. We're talking about whether or not we should be retesting folks at a certain age, and this idea of mandatory bollards seems ridiculous to me. How about you? 1-800-283-101.5. 918 Fast Traffic with Bob Williams is right now.
3: Bill, we still got a lot of traffic on the Parkway northbound beyond Union up toward 145. A crash now by Irvington at 143. Southbound getting a little bit better down by exit 141. 78 westbound slow west of the Parkway. Construction work out by exit 50. And crossing the Gothels Bridge over to Staten Island, very slow off the turnpike. Eastbound 278 over to 440. We've got slowdowns on Route 1 north and southbound by Edison. And the Hudson River crossings, 1 hour delays. George Washington Bridge, Lincoln and Holland tunnels about a half an hour. And Route 9 remains closed northbound at Bayshore Drive at Barnegat because of a gas leak. Bob Williams, New Jersey Traffic North.
1: Joel Meyer, New Jersey traffic south. All right, starting to simmer down now. We have a Burlington-Bristol Bridge drawbridge opening expected at 9:30 this morning, so be prepared. And the Ben Franklin Bridge is slow across the span leaving New Jersey. You also have some delays at Route 1 north in Lawrence and up through to West Windsor from an earlier issue. And one more thing is Townsend's Inlet Bridge is closed to Avalon Seattle City because of the flooding and the heavy wind. 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Next report in 15 minutes from the D'Agostino Law Bite Back Traffic Desk. I'm Jill Myra, New Jersey 101.5.
0: 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Here's your instant weather with Chief Meteorologist Dan Zarrow.
4: Another day, another wind advisory calling for top gusts to 40 plus miles an hour along the coast today. We also have a coastal flood warning that continues for the Jersey Shore through at least Saturday, calling for moderate category flooding of tidal waterways at high tide. We could even touch major flood stage somewhere. I don't think it's going to be a widespread thing, but we continue to watch that tidal guidance very carefully. High surf advisory also in effect for the Jersey Shore. Ocean wave heights about 6 feet high. Risk of rip currents will continue through the weekend. Needless to say, stay out of the ocean. Sun and clouds today. Breezy inland, windy coast. Probably dry today. Highs in the mid-60s. It'll be mostly cloudy and cool tonight as we drop to the lower 50s. No huge problems other than the wind tomorrow with increasing clouds and highs pushing to near 70. Any chance of showers should hold off till tomorrow night, and then a chance of rain throughout the day Saturday. It'll be windy and cloudy, highs 60 to 65, still wet and windy potentially on Sunday. 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Lavalette is up to 64, Millville 59, Perth Amboy 60. From the Earth Treasures, Fine Jewelers Weather Desk, I'm Chief Meteorologist Dan Zarrow.
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0: You know, I think the band really captured the sentiment of the conversation. We're not anti-Bollard, we're anti-mandate. Let's go to Richard in Princeton. Good morning, Richard. How are you?
1: Doing fine. How about yourself?
0: I'm doing great. So what do you think? We had a horrible tragedy. 93-year-old woman allegedly hits the gas instead of the brake, and a 56-year-old woman is dead. I think it's time to retest everybody.
1: Well, I think it's a good idea under certain circumstances. I just wanted to say that a couple of years ago, I read an article, and I think it was the New York Times, titled, "When Should You Take Away Your Parents' Driver's License?" So they followed up that question with digging into national highway statistics.
0: Yeah.
1: And they found that actually the best group record-wise was the seniors, and the worst was the middle-agers that wanted to give their parents' driver's license away. So they dug into it further, said, why could that be? And it turns out seniors don't really have to be anywhere as much as, say, middle-agers. If it's raining out, they don't feel comfortable driving in the rain, they go the next day. If it's nighttime, they wait till morning. But with middle-agers, they've got at least one or two kids. They're racing between soccer and band and trying to get together for dinner. And that's when they get into accidents. So it's, you know, while it's a reasonable question to ask, to blanket seniors who actually have the best driving record, according to the statistics, is not really right.
0: So I would all I would take issue with, Richard, is that one by one, if you match up someone who has got health issues, aging issues, and coordination issues, etc., sight, hearing, your elderly driver is going to have more of an issue than your middle-aged driver. That said, your stats are not incorrect, but most of that is simply due to the fact that those are the people on the road. Most of your accidents are going to happen among most of the people who are on the road all the time. So I would want to drill into those numbers and say, as a percentage of the people on the road, who actually has the most? Because we talk about this with crime stats, too. And they say, oh, the disparity of people being arrested based on skin color. If you look at black arrests, Hispanic arrests, white arrests versus the population, it is higher among minorities. But then you drill into it a little bit and say, well, yeah, because your higher crime areas happen to also have a higher number of minority residents, Newark, Irvington, Camden, Trenton, et cetera. So I think that is somewhat skewed, but it is a valid point. I think we need to do a better job on both ends. The front end, we need more intense driver training. 6 hours is not enough. It should be at least 60 hours. And then on the other side, it should be retesting at a certain age, certainly after any medical incident. But I do appreciate your thought on that, Richard. Have a great rest of your day. All right, Dan, hang out. You'll be first. Let's do this. It's 9:30. Let's check in with Eric Scott and your news right now.
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3: With news, business, sports, traffic, and weather, I'm Eric Scott with everything you need to know right now on New Jersey 101.5. The investigation into Lieutenant Governor Dale Caldwell quietly began months before New Jersey knew about it. Records show the Sherrill administration hired former Attorney General Christopher Perino's law firm back in May. Caldwell has assembled his own legal team and remains largely out of public view, still denying any wrongdoing. No criminal charges for the 93-year-old driver who crashed into Meg's Grill in Lavalette, killing a woman and injuring seven others. She was cited for careless driving, and police have asked the MVC to re-examine her ability to drive. Edison is dramatically expanding its network of Flock license plate readers, approving 90 additional cameras and a police drone. Police call the technology a valuable crime-fighting tool, but many U.S. senators from both parties are raising privacy concerns about the rapidly expanding network of cameras. Lindenwald in Camden County will pay $15,000 after police removed a resident who was recording a council meeting. The confrontation over recording public government proceedings ultimately resulted in legal action. And former Governor Chris Christie back on the campaign trail. He's stumping for a Republican gubernatorial candidate in Maine, as he says he's considering another run for president in 2028. Now, the New Jersey 101.5 Business Report. Three people have filed lawsuits against Six Flags Magic Mountain claiming they suffered traumatic brain injuries from the park's famous X2 roller coaster. The lawsuits follow a recent settlement over a wrongful death case involving the same ride. We have traffic and weather coming up, but first, your New Jersey 101.5 Sports Report.
4: I'm Kyle Forsini with your Sports Report. The Yankees defeated the Rays 9-2 last night, but the bigger news is that star outfielder Aaron Judge says he may not be out for their upcoming wildcard series. Judge had this to say when he spoke to the media yesterday.
5: The future is not guaranteed, so good or bad. So I got my job is to do whatever I can to get back, and things are feeling great. So, that's what I'm trying to do.
4: The NL wildcard remains just that, a wild card. The Phillies' 4-1 loss last night dropped them down to the sixth seed in the National League. They can clinch a playoff berth today with a win and a Padres or Diamondbacks loss. And close your ears, Giants fans. Quarterback Jackson Dart officially will be out for the rest of the regular season. The positive news, Coach John Harbaugh wouldn't rule out a potential return in the postseason if they can get there. I'm Kyle Forsini with your New Jersey 101.5 Sports Report, brought to you by Earth Treasures Fine Jewelers in Eatontown.
3: All right, now let's keep you moving on the morning commute. Here is New Jersey Fast Traffic.
6: In Manchester, Route 30.

0: 37 westbound at Buckingham Drive, a crash on the shoulder. The parkway's got a crash northbound by 145. Kathleen checking in on eastbound 80 past Rockaway Mall. It looks like it's construction work, and traffic is slow there coming into exit 34. Then it breaks loose down toward 287. Westbound accident, local lanes on 287 by exit 43. And 280 eastbound side by the turnpike, an accident just cleared. Northbound Route 9 with a gas leak all morning at Barnegat, and the road is closed northbound Route 9 at Bayshore Drive. Hudson River crossings well over 45 at the George Washington Bridge upper level, lower level 30, Lincoln and Holland tunnels 20 to 25. Bob Williams, New Jersey traffic north.
1: Joel Myra, New Jersey traffic south. We have traffic a little messy right now at the Ben Franklin Bridge leaving New Jersey across the span. You know what's happening now around the shorelines is flooding. Yeah, so Route 40 is flooded eastbound, Black Horse Pike area, West End Avenue into Atlantic City if you want to go and gamble. And we also have Seattle City Avalon Connector Bridge, Townsend's Inlet Bridge closed off because of flooding and heavy wind. And they rolled in the road work at the Commodore Barry Bridge. Only one lane open, so that's all packed across the span. And the Burlington-Bristol Bridge is on standby for a drawbridge opening. New Jersey fast traffic is made possible by Audible. 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
2: And here's weather now on New Jersey 101.5.
3: With stunning clouds today, it'll be breezy inland and windy along the coast. Probably dry weather and cool. Highs in the mid-60s. Tonight, mostly cloudy. Lows in the lower 50s. And increasing clouds tomorrow with a brisk wind. Highs around 70. Showers arrive tomorrow night.
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6: 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Good morning. I am Bill Spadia. I just think, Dan, hang in there. I want to get to you in 1 minute. I think I should explain the laughter earlier. So, Jill, you got me. 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
6: Right? Here's what happened.
12: Because Bill often makes me laugh.
6: I do it on purpose. I try to be somewhat disruptive here. Mm-hmm. I admit that. I can't help it. I'm like the bad kid in the classroom. Want to make the other guy laugh. Or in church. Uh-huh. Right? Want to make your cousin laugh in church. And yeah, I don't know why. It's just,
12: it's natural.
6: You know, like, what am I, in eighth grade? What am I doing?
12: It's just a natural thing.
6: You can't help it. So you got me. I laughed. I couldn't believe it. I could not laugh. Even Thomas, producer Thomas, is looking at me like, he's going to lose it. So what happened is the seasons change. So here's how we know the seasons change. I wear socks to work when it gets colder.
12: We all have our uniforms.
6: Right? And I go from, so what I've been wearing is the light hoodie, which is my summer yoga hoodie.
12: Mm-hmm. Yeah.
6: And it's too cold in here.
12: And it's not a light hoodie. Back. It's a windbreaker. It's a breeze breaker.
6: But it breathes. Yeah. So it doesn't protect you from the fact that we've got the Arctic blast coming in. So now, last 2 days, I've transitioned to vest weather.
12: It's vest weather.
6: So I'm now in like finance bro vest outfit.
12: And he wears the Alpha Dad vest.
6: Right, I've got collared shirt.
12: Dark gray fleece vest. With a button down
6: shirt.
12: Every
6: dad my age is wearing.
12: Every dad.
6: We call it the finance bro vest because all these finance guys wear it, right? That's what they do. Because it keeps your arms free. Look at me moving my arms. Look at that motion.
12: But
6: it keeps
12: mobile.
6: Your torso warm. The problem is it's a little bit too chilly here. But anyway, the vest, you said, is it vest season already?
12: Yeah.
6: And then you pointed out that you're wearing your pants. Yes, your noisy pants.
12: The school nurse
6: so
12: pants.
6: So you had to see her walking around the studio, pressing her legs together. There was enough friction to start a fire, no doubt about it.
12: I did feel
6: it.

0: And that is the rule of seven. Okay. So you did that. Your first, like if you had walked 3 or 4 feet in the squishy pants that make all kinds of noise, it would have been funny, but I would have been like, that's funny. Nice try. You went past the point of funny back in. That's it. And you should have seen her. She looked like an Irish step dancer. Like her arms were by her side. You're squishing your pants and you were racing around the studio. So by the time you got all the way around me, I left. That's it. I had to make.
1: I didn't know that would be the thing to finally break you.
0: You broke me.
1: I've been trying for
0: all
1: so
0: these years.
1: Long.
0: It's been like 10 years.
1: He breaks me all the time.
0: Yeah. And anyway, so it happened. So Thomas, you are a witness to history. It really happened. You were laughing too, by the way.
2: I was, yes.
0: You could say that in the. He's trying to avoid. He wants. Yeah, he's like, come on, it's 9:44.
3: I don't think it was that important.
0: See.
1: Kids.
0: We're going to have to replay. You just reminded me of a very funny line you had yesterday. We're going to replay the Hater-O-Meter later in the week.
3: Mm-hmm. Oh,
0: maybe
3: yeah,
0: tomorrow we'll do that. Because the Hater-O-Meter this week had another funny line about the whether it was health advice someone was giving me or if they just didn't like what I was saying.
3: Yeah, if Bill Spaden needed fiber in
0: yes,
3: his diet.
0: Because I'm full of it.
3: Yeah.
0: So it was a medical question. Anyway, all right. I was talking about bollards. Let's go to Dan in Union bollards. County. What's going on, Dan? What do you think?
4: Good morning, guys.
0: Good morning.
4: I unfortunately don't listen to you every day, but I enjoy your program. One thing that thank I really like about you guys is that you promote common sense. I mean, to mandate everything and anything that you could possibly think of is ludicrous. I've been in the property management business for over 40 years. I've had at least 100 vehicles drive into buildings.
0: Wait, really? 100 vehicles. Is this that common?
4: Yes. I could spend an hour telling you about different incidents, but some of them are incredible.
0: Give me one.
4: Thank God, in any of them that I know of, no one was killed. The worst injury that occurred was in Roselle Park. A van drove up a hill between a tree and a telephone pole into a basement apartment. The van landed on the woman's bed in her bedroom.
0: Oh, my God.
4: Like at 2 o'clock in the afternoon on a Saturday. And he ended up with a broken leg. And that's the worst injury that I know of. But I've had, as I said, at least 100 of them.
0: So
4: we have two or three.
0: Give
4: me
0: your assessment on the bollards.
4: Bollards, I believe, are mandated in gas stations and on... Yes. Around gas meters. And that makes sense. You need to have that because in an event of an accident at one of those locations, it's a really catastrophe. But you can't put bollards everywhere and anywhere to protect from accidents. Accidents happen. And then I think what might be a solution or help is that doctors, all types of doctors, eye doctors, general practitioners, cardiac doctors, maybe they can evaluate their patients and make a recommendation. I tried to take my dad's license away. I called the DMV. I called his doctor. No help. They just wouldn't do it.
0: Well, that's the problem. Because
4: this was 5 years ago, maybe.
0: Dan, it's worse now. I mean, you get people, they don't want to deal with it. And the state doesn't back them up. That's the problem. So you got families that are on their own. But to your point, you know, we can't just have bollards on every street corner. It doesn't make sense. It's not practical. The cost, you're averaging about $2,500 to install the thing. You're talking about a cost of $10,000 to $20,000 for a small business. Not realistic, not fair, not an appropriate mandate. When in reality, we have to be more aware of who is getting behind the wheel of these cars and trucks out there. Because I can tell you, the bollard's not going to stop a tractor trailer. Dan, thank you. Appreciate the call. Have a great rest of your day. 9:48. Fast traffic with Bob Williams right now.
5: Bill, have a great day. Drive carefully, everybody. At Towns River, Route 70 westbound by Whitehead Road, Whitesville Road. It's an accident being cleared there. It's on the shoulder. On the turnpike northbound, looks like an accident in the truck lanes past exit 9 up toward exit 10. Truck route 1 to 9.

0: Broken now, vehicle finally cleared southbound by Central Avenue. Parkway getting better north of Union. Accident 145 has been cleared. Route 80, big backups now. We found the construction work. Kathleen on the scene. Two left lanes are closed eastbound side of 80, past exit 34 down to exit 35. And then it gets better past that down toward exit 37. Westbound side, at least one lane closed for construction. And the George Washington Bridge 45 for the upper, lower level 25. Lincoln and Holland Tunnels 20. Bob Williams, New Jersey Traffic North.
1: Jill Meyer, New Jersey Traffic South. Burlington-Bristol Bridge has all traffic stopped for a drawbridge opening in both directions. Watch out for slow at the Burlington-Bristol Bridge. Commodore Barry Bridge leaving New Jersey has only one lane available, and that is because of road work, and that's got you all backed up. And then, speaking of bridges, Townsend's Inlet Bridge is closed between Avalon and Seattle City. If you're headed towards the shore, just remember there's a lot of flooding and heavy wind happening at the shore. 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Next report in 15 minutes from the D'Agostino Law Bite Back Traffic Desk. 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
3: As I've been talking about all morning, there is a change to the forecast here. I think everyone is going to get wet this weekend from our developing coastal storm. Yesterday, we talked a lot about the wind and tidal flooding threat, and now the storm track has nudged west toward the coast, shoving rain bands our way. So both Saturday and Sunday could turn pretty wet now. In fact, they could be very wet depending on where you are and how things shake out. Now, today, showers are going to come close, but I'm going to go for a dry forecast here. It is windy along the coast again. I'll call it breezy inland. We'll see sun and clouds, high temperatures mid-60s, still on the cool side for late September. Mostly cloudy and cool tonight, lows in the lower 50s. Tomorrow we push towards 70. The brisk wind continues with increasing clouds, showers late tomorrow night. And then chance of rain throughout the weekend. It'll be windy. It'll be cloudy. We'll have the coastal flooding and rough surf. Highs only in the 60s. Don't worry, though. Once the storm system exits next week, the sun comes out. We warm up nicely, at least into the 70s. 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
8: 9:57 on New Jersey 101.5. Guys, got to get out of here. Couple things. One, we had some staffing changes here, and I'm answering a question on the app why we're not streaming on YouTube. So we need for the boss, let's call him Sam, to give producer Thomas and another account so we can get the YouTube channel going again and live stream in the morning so you could see Jill running around like a lunatic trying to make me laugh during the ad. That's number one. Number two, this whole idea of the Ballards started with the issue of this woman losing her life because somebody, 93-year-old woman, crashes into a restaurant. The solution cannot be protective bollards that will cause an undue burden on small business. The solution has got to be testing people who shouldn't be on the road. But tomorrow, I had no idea there's such a big issue. So unfortunately, we got folks that want to talk about cars crashing into their house. Lourdes, please call back tomorrow in the 8 o'clock hour. We're going to cover that tomorrow about, have you ever had a car crash into your house? Guys, got to get out of here. Have a great rest of your day. See you tomorrow at 6.

0: from the P.J. Fitzpatrick Home Improvement News Desk. 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
1: It's 57 degrees at 10 o'clock. I'm Rick Rickman. Big expansion of police surveillance in Edison. The Township Council has approved nearly $590,000 for 90 additional Flock license plate cameras and a public safety drone, paid for with asset forfeiture money. Edison already has about 20 Flock cameras, and Police Chief Thomas Bryan says they've become a valuable crime-fighting tool, alerting officers when vehicles connected to crimes enter town. After a spring hard freeze hampered many New Jersey apple orchards this year, two of autumn's classics are in great shape.
2: Late summer rain, storms came the time pumpkins start to develop and grow in size. So there should be a good solid pumpkin harvest. Corn is looking good for corn mazes.
1: State Agriculture Secretary Ed Wingren says there's a strong selection of fall produce that shines in New Jersey, like lettuces and cooking herbs like basil, cilantro, and dill. The New York Giants quarterback, Jackson Dart, will be out for the rest of the season to undergo knee surgery.
3: Many fans of the G-Men are now wondering who will lead the team.
4: Season's over.
5: What can I say? You know what I'm saying? That's the luck of New York.
6: Usually the Giants season's over by Halloween. This year, they didn't even make it to fall.
7: I mean, you know, it's unlucky. Saunders, let's get Saunders in there.
3: Dart suffered a knee injury during Monday night's game against the Los Angeles Rams. NFL Network reports that MRI results on Tuesday show the damage to his knee is more severe than originally believed, and he will have to undergo surgery. I'm Lizzie Radabali.
1: 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And no criminal charges for the 93-year-old driver who crashed into Meg's Grill in Lavalette, killing a woman and injuring seven others. She was cited for careless driving, and police have asked the Motor Vehicle Commission to re-examine her ability to drive. The complete New Jersey 101.5 forecast is coming up. Now, New Jersey fast traffic.
8: On the New Jersey Turnpike, northbound side slow. The truck lanes past exit 9, up toward exit 10. That could be an accident and construction work. On Route 70, westbound side by Manchester at Buckingham Drive, an accident being cleared. Route 9, north and southbound delays coming into Route 34. And we've got 45 minutes to an hour at the George Washington Bridge. Lincoln and Holland Tunnels about 15 to 25. Burlington-Bristol Bridge still very slow because of an earlier drawbridge opening. The Townsend Inlet Bridge, that is going to be closed on the South Jersey coast at Sea City. That's all because of flooding and some high winds there. I'm Bob Williams. Next report of 15 minutes on New Jersey 101.5.
9: New Jersey 101.5 instant weather. I call a day breezy when wind gusts hit 20 miles an hour. I upgrade that to windy once we're regularly over 30 miles an hour. And that's the difference between inland and coastal New Jersey today. The air is definitely moving around. Top gusts along the shore at 40 plus miles an hour, just like yesterday. Otherwise, we're seeing sun and clouds. The rule of thumb, brighter skies to the north and west today. We're probably staying dry. High temperatures, mid-60s on the cool side. Mostly cloudy tonight, lows in the lower 50s. Increasing clouds tomorrow. The brisk wind is back. Highs around 70. Chance of showers will hold off until late tomorrow night. And it does look like a pretty wet and windy weekend. Both Saturday and Sunday will have a chance of rain. We'll have the gusty wind. The threat for moderate coastal flooding will continue for the duration as well. I'm Chief Meteorologist Dan Zarrow.
1: Thank you, Dan. 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In Atlantic City, 62, Cherry Hill, 56, Rahway, 49 degrees. Next update hits at 10:30. 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
28: New Jersey Chime Time, 10:08. Dennis and Judy Show. I'm Dennis Malloy.
29: I'm going to kill myself.
28: Why?
29: I'm Judy Franco. Because it's contagious. The mood in this room is contagious. Kyle's in the worst mood. We count on him to be our chipper little boy. And now I'm like, Kyle, let's do things like crush beer cans on our foreheads to see if we can make him happy. But he can't be. His boy's injured, and he wants to kill himself.
28: So it's football season, and it really does affect people's lives. It affects if you're a college football fan, forget about it. Thank God in this area we're more professional sports oriented. the college thing is so big in the Midwest and the South. It's like, what? Did you
29: but
28: go to that
29: the difference?
28: School?
29: Whoever your team is,
28: yeah,
29: that's what's making you say, you know?
28: And you're planning your weekend around it. Your mood is being affected by it. So the general question is, in football season, does football season affect your life? And if you're a football fan or maybe the wife of one or spouse of one, are there superstitions involved in hoping and praying and helping your team win? Now, the reason why Kyle Forsini is borderline suicidal today is that Monday night, and I even got a text, I wasn't even watching the game, I got a text about this. Trev is going to be suicidal, because this person knows Trev, too. Trev's a big Giants fan, but Kyle's an even bigger Giants fan, I think.
29: No, this is, I've never seen anything like this.
28: So, Monday night, Jackson Dart, star young quarterback for the Giants, game two of the season, very promising season compared to last year, anyway. He injures his knee, and he's out for the season. Now, they just got the running back, Scataboo, who broke his leg in 14 places last year on live television, and we watched it in slow motion a million times. And
29: he's making him feel even worse, Den.
28: Well, he's
29: don't
28: back.
29: Don't do the sound effect.
28: And I loved watching him play in college when the Giants got him. I go, you know, I'm not a Giants fan, but I'll watch this guy. He's incredible. But anyway, he's back. Jackson Dart's, you know, having a good preseason first game. And now he's out for the season with a bad knee. And Kyle, like a lot of men, mostly men, some women in the audience take this very seriously. And it affects his mood.
1: I'm devastated. I am legitimately devastated.
28: And you're not alone. Kyle's a rational, normal, intelligent, well-rounded human being. Even though he has this sports... As you get older, maybe, you tend to, you know, like, it's a game. I'm focused on something else, you know?
1: Yeah. Well, I can't focus on anything else right now, unfortunately. I mean, I am messed up. I'll spare all the reasons for why it's horrific, but truly, I think it's the most devastated I've ever been in my sports fandom. I just am so distraught, and like it's affecting everything.
28: I don't mean to laugh, but
1: no, it is funny if you look at it.
29: Kyle, I want to ask you a question: is this the type of sadness where you could like? Say, hey, I'm going to look at my life and my family and my blessings and my girlfriend and my apartment and go, wow, like that's, you know, this is more important and I'm happy now.
1: Yeah. I mean, when I look at obviously other things in my life, other things are fine. Other things are good. But a big part of my life is the excitement, especially in football season. And granted, when you're a Giants fan, there is virtually no excitement because
29: joy.
1: They are always horrific. So after they had won week one and their quarterback looked great, it was year two with the quarterback, you're so excited that even though the team might suck, he could prove to be the guy that can be your quarterback for the next decade plus. And that's really what you're looking forward to. And for that to get cut short after four quarters and 3 minutes, I'm just...
29: All right. I,

0: Never had this as a sports fan. I'm devastated.
1: I'm glad you're saying that, because here's the question. Since you're young and you've never had this as a sports fan, and there are other guys who are listening right now in their 40s, 50s, 60s who are like, like, we've been through this. When were you or your spouse devastated? Or do you not get, I mean, do people get devastated from what's going on with their teams, whether it's injuries or bad losses or bad seasons? 1-800-283-101.5. And I'm glad that Pat and Glenmore is on our app chat with this question, because it was going to be my next question to you, Kyle. I know that this is blasphemy.
2: You don't know how many times I've tried to convert them.
1: Okay. So blasphemy is when you say to a Yankee, to a Mets fan, like, hey, I'm sorry. Right. So you say to a Mets fan, hey, you know what? Your team sucks. Just become a Yankees fan. So somebody here on the app chat is like, tell Kyle to come to the green side. Just be an Eagles fan. Like, is there anything that can do that for you?
2: He was born and raised and lives in Philadelphia territory. So he should be an Eagles fan. But his dad had a connection to the Giants way back when. I had a cup of coffee with the Giants or practiced with them or whatever, right?
0: Mm-hmm.
2: Yeah. So, you know, it's a father-son thing. His dad was close to... Yeah.
1: I didn't know that.
3: He played at Rutgers, and they played a lot of games at Giants Stadium, so he met them and played...
1: Giants players.
3: And I think had a Giants tryout back in, like, the 70s. So, doesn't really count.
1: That's amazing.
3: Dad, if you're listening, it counts. Dad, if you're not listening, it doesn't really count.
4: Regardless, I could never become an Eagles fan. And I don't want to make this all about me, but I know that the topic is because I'm severely depressed. But I could never be an Eagles fan. And living in freaking Eagles territory, where all I hear is go Birds and all the stupid Philly people, I want them to suffer.
2: But you're a hardcore Phillies fan.
3: Yeah, it's very weird.
2: It's very weird.
3: It's very strange. I always say that to my friends, how all summer I am the biggest Philly head known to man. The second football season rolls around, I want misery for those people. Except for the Phillies, of course.
1: You ever notice it that Kyle, when he watches the Phillies, like a certain season, Kyle's like, go. And then all of a sudden during football, she's like, those gay people. Meanwhile, you get the accent. You're like calling them the Phillies.
3: Yeah, and I probably
1: and
3: have
1: saying
3: the
1: you
3: accent.
1: Saw them.
3: Yeah, it makes no sense for sure. I'm well aware that my sports fandom, in terms of the teams and cities I root for, is like blasphemy.
2: All right, so are you, do you know someone in your family that football affects them, sports affect them deeply? And are you one of the people like Kyle who's devastated that the Giants ain't going anywhere and ain't going to be interesting to watch the rest of the season? I watched when they put their backup quarterback in. I guess it was the fourth quarter or one of the quarters of the game. Because finally I was getting texts. Like, all right, let me tune in, see what's going on. It doesn't look good.
3: What is this? I'm sorry, I was screening somebody. Is it something like the Giants?
2: When they put their backup quarterback in, it wasn't.
3: No, I mean, I think they'll look better than they did Monday night. There's a whole, you know, the game plan wasn't for that quarterback, yada, yada, yada. But regardless, basically the hope and the excitement that had brewed leading up to the season and what made everybody sort of excited to finally watch Giants football again was ripped from us not even two games into the season. So it has effectively ruined your football watching for the next 15 weeks. It's unbelievable.
2: On the app chat, Kyle, I'm with you. It's heartbreaking as a dedicated Giants fan for many years. Stay strong, though, and go G-Men. Now, if you're a New York football fan, a couple of years ago, the Jets got Aaron Rodgers.
3: Yeah.
2: As a free, he had been with the Packers forever, and the Jets got him. Oh, my God, this is amazing. First game of the season, Monday Night Football.
3: It's like
2: three plays into the game, he breaks his leg.
1: That sound is really good.
2: Yeah.
1: Kyle would have been amused by Mark's Giants jacket.
2: That's right. Mark is the least sports fan in the world.
1: Couldn't even tell you like what sport it is that's on TV. So his friend has the license for Giants merch. So the friend one day is like cleaning out the garage. I probably have told you a story, but it bears repeating.
2: Yeah.
1: Mark, you want this Giants jacket? It's like a real big, down, gorgeous jacket. Probably sells for $300 in the store. all right, I'll take it. I'm cold. He wears it around everywhere he goes. How about those? How about that game? How about? And Mark would be like, no, I don't know what this is. My friend gave me the jacket. And they would be calling out these names and saying, how about that play? And he goes, I'm sorry. I don't even know what. Finally, he had to stop wearing the jacket because he was tired of it.
3: I wish I could brainwash myself to be like him so I didn't think about sports or care.
1: I know.
3: By the way, just to set the record straight, yeah. I am okay. When I think about the Giants, I become severely depressed. If I don't think about the Giants, I'm okay.
1: Okay.
2: Oh, Maria in Sewell.
3: Yeah, not
2: says,
3: today, Maria. Not today.
2: Typical Giants fan. Big baby. Wah, wah, wah.
3: Seriously, I will respond back and go at you. Please not today. You are hitting a sore spot. Do not.
2: Pat in Kingsbury will talk to you next. Do sports affect you or people around you? And are you devastated like Kyle about the Giants season now that their star quarterback's out for the year? 1-800-283-1015 is the phone number. Time for New Jersey Fast Trap.
5: Good morning, Dennis and Judy. Good morning, drivers. We have delays on the New Jersey Turnpike southbound by exit 10. It's a crash on the shoulder. Northbound slowing down to the construction work by exit 10. And on the eastern spur of the Turnpike southbound, Vince Lombardi service area, very slow. That's construction work. At least one lane is out. And the Hudson River crossing still at least 45 minutes for the George Washington Bridge upper level. Lower level 20, Lincoln and Holland tunnels 15 to 20. Route 70, earlier accident cleared westbound by Whitesville Road in the Toms River area. And we still have delays on the Commodore Barry Bridge both ways. That's construction work. The Townsend Inlet Bridge, that is closed because of coastal flooding in the Avalon and Sea Isle City area. 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I'm Bob Williams. Next report in 15 minutes to the All-American Auto Group Traffic Desk on New Jersey 101.5.
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6: New Jersey 101.5 instant weather. Wind advisory once again for the coast today. A coastal flood warning as well with sun and clouds. It's breezy inland. It's windy near the coast. We probably stay dry today. High temperatures limited to the mid-60s. Mostly cloudy tonight. Lows in the lower 50s. The brisk wind will be back tomorrow with increasing clouds. Highs around 70. Chance of showers should hold off until late tomorrow night. I'm Chief Meteorologist Dan Zara.
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2: 1026 Dennis and Judy show. I was on a train in Switzerland a couple weeks ago, and we met a couple, American couple, and the guy was a minister. And he could not stop talking about Oklahoma Sooner football. He's excited, but a little upset. He's out of the country for, college football. And I got to check. It was on a Saturday. Got to check the score and see how they're doing. You're in Switzerland. The Alps are beautiful. You're with your lovely wife. Who cares what the Oklahoma Sooners are doing on a Saturday? But, yeah, it's so many people. Football's like a it really is like a religion.
1: I have to ask you a question because since I'm not a sports fan, I don't. And Pat and Keens are going to talk to you in a minute, but I haven't been paying enough attention to know, because I was saying my friend Lori Draz, Dennis, you know Lori Draz.
2: Yeah.
1: Her dad was a big, was a player for the Redskins and a prominent player. And so I didn't know if everybody now calls it the Commanders. I heard Kyle saying it and I'm like, oh, I didn't know we were accepting that.
2: That's the name. Yeah, they changed it two, three years ago. Even though Native Americans came out and said, we don't want this. We like the
1: tribute.
2: But
1: I didn't know. I thought like people who won't accept politically correct statements would, like, I'm not going to say Lori's dad played for the Commanders because it was the Redskins when he played for them.
2: Yeah. Yeah. It doesn't mean it's,
1: you know what I mean? I always thought, you know, people like us would just be like, yeah, Washington, because we're not buying into the Commanders, especially because it's a horrible name.
2: It's stupid. And same with the Cleveland Indians, or now the Cleveland Guardians. And the woke virus, the woke garbage has infected sports more than I thought it ever would.
1: But that's why I liked, my dad was a big Brooklyn baseball fan, and that's why I'm glad they never changed the name from the Brooklyn Jews. I think that name just fits the team, you know? Well,
2: you know, it doesn't make sense that they're called the LA Dodgers. Why were they called the Brooklyn Dodgers?
1: Oh, there's a reason.
2: Yeah.
1: Oh, because of the Dodger? Oh, yeah.
2: Because they were dodging streetcars.
1: Exactly.
2: Brooklyn was so busy. So when they moved to L.A., they could have changed it to the L.A. Sunshine.
1: But, you know, I read the book about it because I took it from my dad about why they didn't change. And they couldn't change it because, obviously, they were banking on taking the popularity of the team over there.
2: Right.
1: Plus, in those days, they cared about tradition. So they're not going to be like, we're changing the name to the Commanders because people don't like it. All right, we got to go to Pat.
2: Yeah, poor Pat. Pat's in Kingsburg. Hi, Pat.
19: How's it going, Dennis?
2: Good. How are you?
19: Good, good. Still alive.
2: Awesome. You still go to the church and open it up every morning?
19: Sure do.
2: Good for you.
19: Sure do.
1: So it says here that you have your mood affected by a sports team, like Kyle.
19: Yeah.
2: The Minnesota Vikings. Why the Vikings?
19: Yeah. I've been a Viking fan since the days of Fran Tarkenton.
1: Wow.
19: And then last year, what do? They get rid of Sam Darnold, and they send him to the Seahawks, and he winds up winning a Super Bowl.
2: Yeah.
1: Are you saying that you're like Kyle, where like it will be, you'll just be in a bad mood all day?
19: I went out and bought a sweatshirt because, like I said, I've suffered with these Vikings for so long. And my shirt says Agent 044, which stands for 0 wins, 4 tries for 4 Super Bowls. And not in my lifetime, because it looks like they ain't going to get one in my lifetime.
1: Well, never say never, Pat. Thank you so much for calling. We always love to hear from you. 10:30, why are you in a horrible mood, you sports fans? Why does it affect you like this? Your phone call's coming up next on the Dennis and Judy Show.
20: 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I'm Rick Rickman with your New Jersey 101.5 News Flash. United Airlines is investigating after a woman says she was forced to return to her seat next to a man that was pleasuring himself on a flight to Newark. United has apologized to the passenger and says it's looking into what happened. AAA's daily check of gas prices shows New Jersey's average for a gallon of regular is now at $4.40. Diesel prices are still at $6.46 a gallon around New Jersey, which is the highest recorded price on AAA's record. A lawsuit by a Toms River resident has resulted in a court order that requires the township to live stream its entire council meetings, complete with public comment. Philip Brilliant filed the lawsuit in May after Toms River repeatedly ended its council coverage on YouTube before public comment began. And that's your New Jersey 101.5 News Flash. Here's fast traffic.
21: In Middlesex Borough, be careful on Route 28 westbound at Warrenville Road. Reports of a vehicle into a building. You got the George Washington Bridge, at least a 45-minute delay for the upper, lower level 20, Lincoln and Holland tunnels, with about a 15 to 20-minute delay. The Turnpike northbound side slow by exit 10. That's because of an earlier construction and accident. And eastbound 80, two left lanes are closed past Rockaway Mall to exit 37. That's all because of construction. And traffic is made possible by Discover. 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I'm Bob Williams. Next report in 15 minutes on New Jersey 101.5.
22: New Jersey 101.5 instant weather. The brisk wind and moderate coastal flooding are still our big weather nuisances, our big weather concerns of today. And unseasonably cool temperatures are out there, too. Keep in mind, our normal highs here in late September are still in the mid-70s, but today's forecast highs only in the mid-60s with sun and clouds. Mostly cloudy and cool tonight, lows in the lower 50s. Tomorrow we'll see increasing clouds with a brisk wind. Highs push towards 70. Chance of showers late tomorrow night. More rain and more wind this weekend. I'm Chief Meteorologist Dan Zero.
20: 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In Margate, 63, Trenton, 57, Hillsborough, 57 degrees. 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
2: Thank you, Rick. We're talking about superstitious sports fans, emotional sports fans. 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Are you devastated like Kyle that the Giants

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13: Attorney Richard McGoldis from Levinson Axelrod. One of the misconceptions that I often hear is that if my employer caused my injury or I got injured in the workforce, I can just sue my employer. Is that true?
14: No, it's not true. That's really the most common theme that we have to deal with when somebody comes into the office. I got hurt on the job, but I don't want to sue my employer, or my employer was negligent. They did something wrong. I want to sue them. And then you have to either tell whichever client you're talking to, whether it's somebody that doesn't want to sue, well, you're off the hook because you can't sue them. It's been the law since 1911. Your employer has immunity in the state of New Jersey that if you get hurt on the job, they cannot be sued. They have insurance that covers this claim that will pay you while you're out of work, pay your medical bills, and then pay you a settlement.
13: Attorney Richard McCaldis from Levinson Axelrod, really appreciative. And yes, the consultation is free at Levinson Axelrod. So if you're hurt on the job, make that call and arm yourself with the information you need going forward.
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0: That is the Giants theme song for the 2026 season.
1: Yeah, and 2025. And 2024. And 23. Right. And 21.
0: Yeah. So, Kyle's devastated. Their starting quarterback's out for the season. A lot of people take football season and sports like a religion. So many people on the app chat want to comment. For 3 hours every Sunday, I'm the worst person in the Eagles bar because I hate them so much. So I'm with Kyle, and I'm also a huge Phillies fan. I always say, make it make sense. And that person's from New Hope. Yeah, I was in a bar Sunday. Now, my girlfriend likes to bet on football. Not a big sports fan of any kind. She likes a little wagering once in a while. So she had some money left over in her account from last year. I got to put it on. She watched the beginning of the Eagles-Titans game from my house. And she said, you know, the Titans look pretty solid. I don't want to bet on them. They're the underdog. So she bet, you know, $70 could win like $400. So she bets on the Titans. We go out for the second half and watch it at a bar down the shore. All Eagles fans, all everybody's in green. Comes down to the wire, the Eagles win, she loses her $70. And of course, Eagles fans being who they are, they're all hooting and hollering, and they had a DJ playing the song, Fly, Eagles, Fly. And I'm looking at her and I said, rest of the season, just please don't bet against the Eagle. You got a million games to choose from. Don't bet against
2: Why do that?
0: She said, I'm not interested in the game, I'm interested in winning money. And she's a smart gambler. She doesn't go by emotion.
1: Kind of in that similar gambling vein. Now, I have, for the number of years recently, I'm convinced that, like, I am the sports jinx. Whatever I want to happen will never happen. What I don't want to happen will happen. And so when the Eagles won the Super Bowl in 24, I was devastated. I despise them. I do not like seeing their fans happy or that they get to celebrate.
0: They're the same fans that you sit next to at the Phillies games.
1: I'm not saying it makes sense. However, now what I did last year was, you know, the Giants are always terrible. I have apathy for them. This is the first time I've actually been upset about the Giants in years because I normally feel nothing. But I don't want the Eagles fans to feel well and good. And because I am the jinx, I told my buddy, now I don't sports bet. I will never do it. I know myself I'll get addicted. But my buddy does. I said, after week four, the Eagles were 4-0. I said, put $100 on the Eagles to win the Super Bowl for me. Either they win the Super Bowl and I'll win a lot of money or they'll lose. And I don't care that I lost $100 6 months ago. Right. But I need to have that jinx on where they won't win because I bet and I'll lose money. And sure enough, they got beat in the first round. I will do the same thing this year. I will do anything in my power to jinx them.
2: Kyle, how many people are writing the same thing on our app chat, though?
1: About the fact that they hate the Eagles?
2: About being a Giants fan is hard.
1: Yeah, it is.
0: Like adulting, it's hard.
2: Like adulting.
0: Raza in Ben Salem says, I'm sorry, Kyle. Go Birds!
2: But I think people do still feel bad. I mean, is it possible that Eagles fans do still feel bad for Kyle? Because people are like, Kyle, I genuinely do feel bad for you, but go Birds.
0: I feel bad for Kyle because he's a dear friend. But Eagles fans?
2: Yeah, but people love Kyle. Well, Londo Griffin says, tell Kyle, don't feel so bad. Giants weren't going to do anything this year either way.
1: And he's 100% right, and I don't want to get into the nitty-gritty, but like that wasn't the point of the year. The point was to see if their quarterback could take the next step and become the guy you root for 10 years versus not seeing him. However, I don't, like, Eagles fans shouldn't feel bad for me. That's the rivalry of sports fandom. Like, I would not feel bad if the Eagles lost. I would think it's a terrible injury for the player, but for the Eagle fans, I wouldn't be sitting there wallowing with them. All they've done is won my entire life. I'd be sitting there celebrating that they had to sit through a bad season. So, like, I don't expect them to feel bad. They shouldn't.
2: Well, Ramon, I think, feels bad for you, Kyle.
1: And they shouldn't.
2: In Bucks County.
0: Yeah. We'll see. Hi, Ramon. Welcome to the show.
3: Hey, what's going on? You know what I'm saying? Dennis and Judy. I love you guys. What's going on? How y'all doing today?
2: We love you back, Ramon.
3: Thank you. Thank you. Now, I just wanted to call because I am an Eagles fan. I actually just chatted. I just sent a picture through the chat. I don't know if you guys got it or not. But I hate the Cowboys, but I don't mind the Giants. I feel bad about Scatterboo getting injured last year.

0: Cindy in East Hanover? Or Al in Surf City? Let's go to Al, I guess. Whatever you like to do. Hello, Al. Welcome to the show. Al's the one who texted me Monday night and said,
1: Kyle.
0: Trev's going to be devastated. And I said, why? I had no idea the Giants were even on. And then you told me. I said, oh, Kyle's going to be even worse.
1: Wait, I got to tell you this story. You're going to love this. Judy, you'll love this too. So remember the picture I sent you yesterday of you with the hair, right?
0: Yeah.
1: I put in the chat GTP. So at the bottom, I was scrolling through the phone last night, and I noticed it said on the thing, chat GTP says, do you want to know their backstory? And I was like, what? So chat GTP picked up the picture and goes, do you want me to create a backstory? So just by looking at the picture, it says, this is Marcus and Ellen. Marcus is a marketing executive. And he met Ellen at a conference. She was working at the hotel as liaison. So it created this whole scenario of how you guys met and how you're dating and how you get along with no information whatsoever. So then at the bottom it says, would you like me to spice it up? Because it said that Marcus was a widow and Ellen was single. So it says, do you want me to spice it up? So it says, Marcus' wife is not dead, and it turns out Ellen is a little bit of a hoa, right? Let me see what I can do with this. So I put it in, I went, these two have been working together for 25 years. He is from South Philly, raised Catholic, went to Catholic school. She's Jewish, born in California, went to Asbury Park High School. Give me the story. I won't tell you what it said, but it ChatGPT created this entire scenario of how you two, it's absolutely amazing how you
0: That's
1: work
0: why
1: together.
0: AI is scary. That's why all these people came out and said it's going to kill mankind.
1: The story it wrote, Taylor Sheridan could make a series out of how it created this story of you two going from just meeting at work to everything that it went
0: through. Why do they need screenwriters anymore or authors? You just put some info into ChatGPT and voila, you get a creative story.
1: It was unbelievable. On to the sports thing. I just want to say this because that's what I really called. I love sports. You know, I root for people more than I root for teams because I was always personally involved with players. So I like to root for people that I like. But the only thing I love is Duke basketball. I love Duke basketball. And what I'll do is when they're playing a big game, I bet $100 on them to lose. Okay? So that way, if they win, I'm happy. If they lose,
0: insurance.
1: I'm so happy.
0: It's insurance.
1: Right, it's insurance. The backup bet. That's what I do with them. That's the only thing that I do, which is a little bit nutty. But yeah. There are people who...
0: It kind of makes sense. That's what Kyle did with the Eagles this year. Al, thank you, my friend. Appreciate the call. To New Jersey 101.5. Kyle, do we have time for Cindy, or should we wait till after the traffic? All right, we'll wait till after the traffic, yeah?
2: Probably for the best, yeah.
0: Steve in Red Bank says, I despise anything that comes out of Philly. If there was an earthquake and the whole entire city of Philly sunk into the ground, it would be doing the rest of the country a favor.
3: Wow.
0: See,
3: that's hatred.
0: Yeah, I mean, and there is that. And New York fans have this hatred for Boston, too, which I don't understand. And hatred, I mean, Philly fans have hatred, too. Don't get me wrong. They despise the Cowboys. I don't get it. That's why people should travel. I've been to Dallas many, many times. Great people. Great city. Do I like their team? No, I like my team, the Eagles. This whole, I hope the city burns and everybody goes down. Grow the F up.
3: Yeah.
0: Kyle.
3: What he said.
2: Yeah, I didn't say that.
0: I know. Cindy, we'll talk to you next. Are you one of these crazy sports fans, or do you have one in your family? It's like a religion, and this football season, every year it comes around, you have to alter your life because of it. It is 10:49, time for New Jersey Fast Traffic.
4: Coastal storm causing some flooding issues on the South Jersey coast. Townsend Inlet Bridge is closed both ways between 4th Avenue and 93rd Street. Eastbound 78, very slow coming out of PA past Route 33 in toward the state line. That's construction work. What a mess there. Route 22 is better. Got the Jersey Turnpike northbound side truck lanes. Earlier accident cleared past exit 9. And Route 9 northbound, that's still closed at Bayshore Drive. That's a gas leak at Barnegat. Hudson River Crossings, 45 at the George Washington Bridge.

0: better at the Lincoln or Holland tunnels, and eastbound 80 MS past Rockaway Mall, exit 35 to 37, construction in the two left lanes. Traffic is made possible by Aleve. When traffic slows you down, pain can make the ride feel even longer. With just one pill, Aleve provides up to 12 hours of pain relief, so you can put pain in the rear view. Use as directed. Next report in 15 minutes on the All-American Auto Group Traffic Desk on New Jersey 101.5.
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2: New Jersey 101.5 instant weather. Wind advisory once again for the coast today. A coastal flood warning as well with sun and clouds. It's breezy inland. It's windy near the coast. We probably stay dry today. High temperatures limited to the mid-60s. Mostly cloudy tonight. Lows in the lower 50s. The brisk wind will be back tomorrow with increasing clouds. Highs around 70. Chance of showers should hold off until late tomorrow night. I'm Chief Meteorologist Dan Zarrow.
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2: 10:55, Dennis and Judy show, talking about football season, and people get crazy. It's like a religion. Kyle's devastated because they lost their, the Giants lost their quarterback for the season. The app chat's on fire. Scott in Clearwater says, hate the Eagles. Their chant and fans make me want to vomit. Pat says, for the whole fourth quarter of the Eagles game last weekend, laid on the couch, kept my right hand under my right butt cheek. I'm pretty sure if I didn't do it, they would have lost. So she's got power. Pat has superstitions. Kept his right hand under his right butt cheek. If he had moved it, they would have lost.
0: You never know. I mean, why tempt fate?
2: Sussex man in Newton says, damn straight, let those Eagles fans suffer. And this is a perfect example of why there is a North Jersey and a South Jersey. Because Sussex Man is in Sussex County, as far north as you can go. And a lot of the other calls, Red Bank, other places that call themselves Central Jersey, it's media markets. It's North and it's South. That's all. South is... Yeah, very happy. Very happy. Now, if you want to call where you live Central Jersey so you're not affiliated with either the South or the North because they're horrible people, that's fine. But know that Central Jersey is a part of the North Jersey media market.
3: They are horrible people, though, so I'm really glad that you pointed that part out.
2: But you know what? It's funny. You go anywhere in the world, and one province in one small country... Like in Switzerland, they have 26 cantons. Cantons are like counties or regions. Mm-hmm. They think the people in the next canton are just absolute pieces of merde. And
3: sounds like just, we grew up thinking in San Francisco, you know, that L.A. wasn't even the real California. And then in L.A., they would say, oh, my God, San Francisco. Like, wow, they have redwood trees. Woohoo! You know?
2: Yeah, it's everywhere. It's the same everywhere in the world, so you know. Cindy,
3: but it's unusual in such a small state. We're a mile away from each other. You know what I mean?
2: We talked about having a restaurant called Dennis and Judy's, Borderline, Dennis and Judy's Borderline. You know, New York sports stuff and Philly sports stuff.
3: And we'd have like hoagies and subs depending on like which part.
2: What do they call them? Heroes. Heroes and hoagies.
3: We don't call them heroes.
2: New York does.
3: They do not.
2: Yeah, they do.
3: It's subs. It's always subs. What are you talking about?
2: Go to Madison Square Garden, go into the concourse and you can get a hero.
3: That's right? Like Kyle, a tourist
2: back
3: name.
2: Back me up
3: That's
2: on
3: a
2: this?
3: Tourist name.
2: I don't know. They called them. I went to a Rangers game at the Garden. And they were
3: well,
2: selling
3: you tell
2: heroes.
3: Me I'm from North Jersey. So supposedly I should know what we call it, right?
2: No, you call it a sub. I'm just saying New York calls it a hero.
3: Do me a favor.
2: Shut
3: How many
2: up.
3: New York is there in my family? I've never heard hero.
2: Have you
3: I've
2: seen
3: heard. A hero?
2: Of course.
3: No, I've heard really? Of it, but not from New Yorkers.
2: Yeah, I don't know what, like I said, I saw the sign at MSG.
3: But I think Grindr also, like, this is all part of that, you know, before the internet, before we were a global village, you
2: right.
3: know, those things existed. Like, there are no more accents, you know?
2: Right.
3: There are also no more heroes or Grindrs.
2: Grindr was a New England thing, I think. Anyway, Cindy's in East Hanover, and she hates Aaron Rodgers. What did he ever do to you, Cindy?

0: knocked up her sister and never called her again.
1: Is that true? He knocked up your sister?
0: Her sister calls her, Cindy, I'm pregnant, and Aaron Rodgers is the father, and he never called me again.
1: Judy, do you have any idea who Aaron Rodgers is?
0: Of course. I'm not regressive from the TV.
1: All right, so what happened? Cindy, what caused this trauma in your life?
2: So I've never been a sports person, but my husband has always been a hardcore Steelers fan. And then my firstborn, he raised him to be a hardcore Steelers fan, and they go on road trips to watch the games. But so, like, every once in a while, I'll sit down on a Sunday, and my son will say, you know, watch the game with me. Every time this guy comes on, like, I get rage. And I'm like, he's so gross. He runs like he's trying not to spill a cup of coffee. He's so slow. I can't stand him. It turns my stomach, and I'm constantly complaining about him during the whole game.
1: Oh, my God.
0: This girl is in a worse mood from Aaron Rodgers running than you are from your whole season destroyed.
2: The only thing slower than Rodgers running is my Wi-Fi during a storm. I can't taste him.
1: This woman's honed in. Yeah. All right, Cindy. Thank you, my friend. Have a great weekend. I like Aaron Rodgers because he's an old man and he's still playing quarterback. And he's a little nutty. He said he didn't want to get vaxxed. Everybody's like, "You're killing everybody by not getting." It turned out to be right. Anyway.
0: Not that they'll admit that anyway, Dad.
1: No. Even though there's like a gazillion vaccine deaths from the COVID vaccine, doesn't matter. You're dying with a lie.
0: They would line up for the fifth booster right now. Oh, they still give that shot, by the way.
1: Dude, unbelievable. Yeah. All right. Dennis and Judy's show rolls on. We're going to be talking about driving in New Jersey and a specific topic. Don't go away.
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4: It's 59 degrees at 11 o'clock. I'm Rick Rickman. The ethics investigation into Lieutenant Governor Dale Caldwell goes back much further than the public knew. Newly released records show the Sherrill administration hired former Attorney General Christopher Perino and his law firm in late May, more than 3 months before the investigation became public. Caldwell has denied wrongdoing and has pledged to cooperate. A Cumberland County man has been charged after a stolen excavator that he resold on Facebook was recovered in Essex County.
5: Fairfield police charged 45-year-old Raymond Ideen of Millville after officers tracked the mini excavator to a home on Plog Road using GPS. The equipment had been stolen in Delaware after it was rented from Home Depot and never returned. The homeowner said he bought it on Facebook Marketplace and gave them the seller's info. A photo array identified Ideen as the seller. He's charged with receiving stolen property and fencing. He's scheduled to appear in Essex County Superior Court. Jenner Salone, New Jersey, 101.5 News.
4: 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A federal judge has dismissed an Alloway school board member's lawsuit claiming that state officials restricted her First Amendment rights. Gail Nazarene was hit with an ethics complaint after asking on Facebook what locals thought of a 9% tax hike. New Jersey Senator Declan O'Scanlan says the School Ethics Act is being abused to silent dissent from elected officials in New Jersey.
6: The Ethics Act has been weaponized to be used against certain school board members to prohibit them from speaking to the very people they were elected to serve. It's pretty outrageous.
4: A Republican is pushing a bill to change state law so that the Board of Education members are able to speak with their constituents in person and online. The complete New Jersey 101.5 forecast is coming up. Now, New Jersey fast traffic.
7: Townsend Inlet Bridge closed at Sea Isle City because of flooding, and that's all we've got so far as coastal flooding at the moment. Jersey Turnpike has got construction work northbound by exit 10. Route 28, car into a building at Warrenville Road coming in toward Middlesex Borough. Hudson River Crossings, 45 to an hour at the GW Bridge. I'm Bob Williams, next 4 to 15 minutes on New Jersey 101.5.

0: New Jersey, 101.5 instant weather. I call a day breezy when wind gusts hit 20 miles an hour. I upgrade that to windy once we're regularly over 30 miles an hour. And that's the difference between inland and coastal New Jersey today. The air is definitely moving around. Top gusts along the shore at 40 plus miles an hour, just like yesterday. Otherwise, we're seeing sun and clouds. The rule of thumb, brighter skies to the north and west today. We're probably staying dry. High temperatures, mid-60s on the cool side. Mostly cloudy tonight, lows in the lower 50s. Increasing clouds tomorrow. The brisk wind is back. Highs around 70. Chance of showers will hold off until late tomorrow night. And it does look like a pretty wet and windy weekend. Both Saturday and Sunday will have a chance of rain. We'll have the gusty wind. The threat for moderate coastal flooding will continue for the duration as well. I'm Chief Meteorologist Dan Zarrow.
1: 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Their prices are insane. In Manasquan, 61, Woodbury, 60, Westfield, 59 degrees. Next update hits at 11:30. 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
2: It's been a talk of the morning show for much of the week, and talk around the state that a woman was killed sitting in a restaurant the other day over the weekend by a 93-year-old driver who mistook the gas pedal for the brake, and it's tragic all the way around. And this has come up at this station over the years. Should we retest elderly drivers at a certain age? What age? And I'm sure her family is struggling because they probably approached her with this before and she didn't want to lose her independence. And there's all kinds of reasons why people don't want to give it up. But maybe the state needs to step in and go, that's enough. Gladys, you're done. We'll talk about it. 1-800-283-1015 is the phone number. The conversation commences momentarily.
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2: New Jersey Chime Time. It's 11:11, Dennis and Judy show. I'm Dennis Malloy. That's Judy Franco. And this is a tough subject. I know your mom and your dad went through it, Judy. And my dad just stopped, let my mom, he was always the driver, he's the man of the house. And then as he got older and a little sick, he let my mom drive more. And then when he passed, my mom drove for a little bit and then we sold her car. Right. And she's like, where's my car? Well, we kind of sold it to a family member who needed it. And then we picked her up, took her everywhere, and then whatever. But it was, we knew it was going to be, because she had gone into assisted living and wasn't at home anymore, it was like a sort of an easier transition. But for many, many people, it's difficult to get an elderly relative to give up their license. And God willing, we will all be in that situation one day when we're somebody in the family is going to go, Dad, do you think you do an Uber from now on? And I dread that day if it ever comes to me. But like I say, God willing, because you want to live that long. Are you laughing at what I'm saying?
7: No, I'm sorry. I'm laughing at Kyle, the comment he wrote under line two.
2: Line two. All right. So when is
7: he's
2: the right time?
7: He's in a bad mood.
2: Oh, he's in a very bad mood. All right. So this story, you know, Saturday, Meg's Grill in Lavalette, an elderly woman, I'm not going to give her a name, drove into a restaurant, injured nine people, killed a woman who was a 56-year-old woman just sitting there having breakfast.
7: Horrible.
2: You never know. Horrible. And so have you had to go through this in your family? And should the state step in and go, nah, 65 or 70? What is the right age?
7: Well, EJ and I used to talk about this for a while. Oh, I'm sorry. No, that's hurtful that I mentioned him.
2: It's hurtful when you talk about your ex.
7: But we would talk a lot about, you know, I don't understand. If you think you're a great driver, why do you care if somebody retests you when you're 65? And people would be like, yeah. No, I'm a great driver. I don't have to retest. Well, if you're so great, you know, for me, everybody else to be safe, just everybody retest at 65. Grow
2: absolutely
7: up.
2: I'm better than most 17 and 18 year olds at this age of mine, and I'm willing to take a test every five years, two years, three to prove it.
7: Yeah.
2: All right. James in Lawrenceville James, hi. I heard you describing your story to the screener. Kind of got a little confusing. So could you clearly lay out what the situation
7: was? Well, Dennis,
2: was?
7: Because, you know, you're getting older.
2: Even Kyle, who's 12, was confused by this.
7: Kyle and I were just saying, who's going to tell Dennis?

0: We've got to take his car keys.
1: You got to take his microphone.
0: Imagine.
2: You'll take it out of my dead grip hands.
1: What was the head of the NRA?
0: I don't remember, but you'll cold dead hands. You'll take cold, it out of my cold dead hands. Right.
1: James, hi.
3: All right. So I just want to make people aware of the situation. If you take away your senior or your parents' keys, like we did it with my mother, but we did it because she had gotten dementia. And we allowed her to live in home with us. And then within like 6 months, we got a call from an insurance company saying, your mother has a driver's license, but she has no insurance. If you want her, you either have to put her on your insurance or you have to take her down to DMV and have her turn in her driver's license. I said, well, she's not driving anything. She's got dementia. She's no way she's driving. Like, well, if you don't do it, we're going to drop you from your insurance. And this will happen to any person who allows a parent to live in their home.
1: Yeah, well, the same way if you have a teenager in the house, too, your insurance rates go up, even if the teenager isn't of driving age or doesn't have a license. So did you take her down to DMV and she did that?
3: Yeah. Well, you know, it was a lot of fun explaining to DMV she can't answer any of your questions. She has dementia. You know, and, right. And they were just... They gave me a real hard time. I just was disgusted by a private for-profit company can force me to do something like that. But
1: the insurance company. Yeah.
3: So people, if you want to, you take away their license, their keys. But if it is still, if you let them live in home, you're going to get a call from an insurance company.
1: Right. All right. James, thanks for that heads up. Much more clearly explained that time. Let's go to Mrs. Farkas in Toms River. Mrs. Farkas, hello.
4: Hi, welcome back, Dennis.
1: Thank you. I won't be here long because of my declining mental state.
4: Oh, you're going to have to get an Uber to work.
1: Yeah, well, that's why I'm confined to home right now. So tell us what was on your mind there, Jennifer. Oh, I'm sorry, Mrs. Farkas.
4: There was another incident last week in Manchester, I do believe, at Renaissance. There was an older gentleman that was making a K-turn, and he hit the gas instead of the brake and wound up in their pond.
0: Oh, my they God.
1: I read about that.
0: His old ass drove into a pond?
4: They actually had to get the dive team to get him out of the car.
0: Oh, yes, my God.
1: I read
0: God.
1: About that. That's he was horrible. Still alive. He was okay. But the car was, like, sealed.
4: Yes.
0: How was he alive? Oh. Because the car
1: doesn't... There was
0: air. Water air doesn't come in automatically?
1: Not if you drive the brand-new 2026 Subaru Forester from All-American Subaru in Old Bridge. Now, certain vehicles, yeah, they're airtight.
0: That's wild.
1: All right, and Mrs. Farkas, yes.
4: Also, as a retired nurse, a lot of the medications that the seniors are on do affect them.
0: Right. That's true, too.
4: With their driving.
0: Yeah.
1: All right. Thank you, Mrs. Farkas. Appreciate the call. Yeah, retest after the age of 65 every 2 years, 3 years, whatever it is.
0: I'm not going to say, I think I'm better than a 17 or 18-year-old driver, for sure. They cause the most accidents. But I'm not going to say I'm as good as a 30-year-old driver because... You can't physically say, I still feel the same exact way, but you can't say physically nothing has diminished on me. Your reaction time has to be, but not enough that I'm not still an excellent driver. I think that when, you know, those things happen really quickly as you age. So really every 5 years should be the norm. After 65, then 70, 75, 80, you know?
1: I'm going to go with a little sooner, maybe 3 years.
0: Maybe, yeah.
1: Yeah.
0: Definitely not any further than that. You don't get a license when you're 17 and then should be able to just keep it your whole entire life, you know?
1: Right. The last time you were tested was 70 years ago.
0: Yeah.
1: Yeah. All right. So what should we do with elderly drivers? And we have a lot of them in the state. And if you are an elderly driver, you're in your 70s or 80s and function fine, would you have a problem with retesting?
0: Yes, they all do. Dennis? Say it for 1 second, the lines will be filled with 70-year-old people going, I'm the best driver in the world.
1: Well,
0: okay,
1: then prove
0: then
1: it.
0: Take the test. They don't want to. They don't want to have to.
1: I think you're being prejudiced in lumping all elderly people into being stubborn old coots.
0: Yeah, they are.
1: All right. 1-800-283-1015 is the phone number. 1119, time for New Jersey Fast Traffic.
5: In Bridgewater, we've got delays in both directions. 202, 206 southbound by the Bridgewater Commons Mall construction, as well as northbound 202 past the Somerville Circle up toward Route 22. 287 is a good nearby alternate. Got Route 28 reports of a car into a building that is at Middlesex Borough coming in toward Warrenville Road. Turnpike, some minor delays northbound by exit 9 from construction work, and south on the parkway, it's construction express lanes down by exit 120. Hudson River Crossing, still about 25 to 35. GW Bridge all around. Lincoln and Holland Tunnels down to under 10 minutes. NJ Transit trains are good. And now it looks like a crash southbound 287 in Montville by exit 47. 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Next report in 15 minutes on the All-American Auto Group Traffic Desk on New Jersey 101.5.
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7: New Jersey 101.5 instant weather. Wind advisory once again for the coast today. A coastal flood warning as well with sun and clouds. It's breezy inland. It's windy near the coast. We probably stay dry today. High temperatures limited to the mid-60s. Mostly cloudy tonight. Lows in the lower 50s. The brisk wind will be back tomorrow with increasing clouds. Highs around 70. Chance of showers should hold off until late tomorrow night. I'm Chief Meteorologist Dan Zarrow.
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0: Attorney Richard McAuldis from Levinson Axelrod. One of the misconceptions that I often hear is that if my employer caused my injury or I got injured in the workforce, I can just sue my employer. Is that true?
1: No, it's not true. That's really the most common theme that we have to deal with when somebody comes into the office. I got hurt on the job, but I don't want to sue my employer, or my employer was negligent. They did something wrong. I want to sue them. And then you have to either tell whichever client you're talking to, whether it's somebody that doesn't want to sue, well, you're off the hook because you can't sue them. It's been the law since 1911. Your employer has immunity in the state of New Jersey that if you get hurt on the job, they cannot be sued. They have insurance that covers this claim that will pay you while you're out of work, pay your medical bills, and then pay you a settlement.
0: Attorney Richard McAuldis from Levinson Axelrod, really appreciative. And yes, the consultation is free at Levinson Axelrod. So if you're hurt on the job, make that call and arm yourself with the information you need going forward.
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3: Dennis and Judy Show, 1126, talking about the tragic accident that happened over the weekend in Lavalette, where a 93-year-old woman drove into a restaurant, killed a woman, and injured nine others. So one of the bills proposed is that each restaurant or each business has to put bollards in front of their building, in front of their store, at the cost of like $2,500 a shot. And so it would be like you need 5 or 10 of them. It costs a lot of money for a small business. The people in Trenton have just whores and idiots, and they don't get that these tragic things happen. If the law needs to go in any direction, it would be to retest drivers after a certain age. So that's what we're talking about.
4: And I just want to say one thing, because yesterday we were complaining about the fact that people complain on the app chat about the cash code and they didn't hear it, or they were in the shower and they missed it, and can you play it again? Please read what Killer Tick wrote.
3: Can you change the cash code numbers? I have no 7 on my keyboard. I didn't find it that funny.
4: But isn't that what Kyle doing the old lady voice yesterday? And he's like, I was in the bathroom, but I didn't hear it. And I don't have a 7. The 7 is stuck. For some reason, the 7's been glued shut. Ever since my grandson came over, he was playing with the crazy glue. And the 7 is stuck. Who do I contact to change the cash code? Please tell me somebody's not calling to say that.
5: I don't like the number 7, sweetie. Harold died on the 7th of July, 1997. It's a bad number for me. Please, could you change it? And Harold, if you're listening, honey, I'm going to win you that cash. I'm going to bring it up there with you. Don't flirt with the angels, honey. I'm coming soon.
4: Exactly.
5: It's not We're my time that yet. But it is soon. I'm really sick.
4: I'm going to write to that sham fella, that Gagliotti fella, and ask him if he can change the code 7. I don't like 7s.
3: All right. We got to get back on track. Bonnie in Robbinsville.
4: No, we do not.
3: Then the 7 people who you beg to call are on hold, and you're just going to fart around till the news, and then keep them on hold.
4: Honestly, what would be more entertaining? Be honest.
3: Oh, farting around for the next minute. No, let's
4: wait. No. This is a long-standing debate that Dennis and I have, Kyle.
3: Absolutely.
6: You know, I'm always a fan of farting around.
4: I know, but Dennis is so polite and sweet that he sees like 4 90-year-olds hanging on the line, and he wants to get to the call. And I'm like, but we're in the middle of like one of the funniest things we've ever done. Just finish it. But no. He's got to get to the 90-year-old phone call. You know what I mean?
6: I hear you. All right. I'm all for horsing around. I am a bad influence for the callers. Okay,
3: Gladys in Eatontown, you're on. Yes,
7: that Judy is very rude. I've been waiting on hold. Hold on. Let me put the car in park.
3: All right.
4: I don't see why I have to retest. I'm perfectly capable of driving. Why should I have to go to the DMV and retest? Sir, you can't even speak. And you want us to think that you can drive.
3: You hear that clicking sound? That's half of our audience being offended. All right, Maria, no, Bonnie, Lorraine,
4: Dennis,
3: Tommy,
4: I love the
3: Fernando.
4: Elderly. Stop.
3: Of course you do. But, we'll get to all your calls coming up as soon as we sedate
4: maybe.
3: Judy.
4: Or maybe we'll F around for the next half hour.
3: Oh, my God. Why did I come back?
4: My favorite, by the way, Joy Z Mom, my fave is when you guys make fun of people with the cash code issues.
6: Plenty more of where that came from. I'm always open.
5: Could you repeat it for me, honey? I didn't have my hearing aid in. All I got was 4-6. What was the last number, honey?
6: It was 7, Lorraine.
5: Oh, I don't like that number. Could you change it?
3: Oh, my God. All right. My apologies to all the people patiently waiting on hold. We will get to you. I promise. We'll sedate Judy during the news.
4: Hour. Wisco requests an hour of only speaking in voices of the old people.
3: I'm up for that.
6: Me too.
4: Oh, love it. Love it. But that we will lose our audience. That's the only problem.
3: Yeah. At least
4: don't be offended.
3: All right. More to come. Don't go away on the Dennis and Judy Show.
8: It's 11:30. I'm Rick Rickman with your New Jersey 101.5 News Flash. The president of Syria says he once joked with President Trump that if he wanted to give Israel some territory, he should give them New Jersey. Ahmad al-Sharaa used the Garden State punchline to make a serious argument about sovereignty over the Golan Heights. As the Jersey Shore plans for a potential nor'easter this weekend, Seabright is moving ahead with plans for a beach replenishment and flood mitigation project. The work includes new bulkheads, pump stations, and a separate beach replenishment project that are set to begin this fall. Jersey City firefighters are suing the city, claiming they're owed years of unpaid overtime. The lawsuit alleges the city failed to properly calculate and compensate them for extra hours worked. And that's your New Jersey 101.5 News Flash. Here's fast traffic.
9: On 287 southbound, a crash in toward exit 47 in Montville, causing about a mile of heavy traffic. 202-206, very slow north and south by the Somerville Circle. It's construction in each direction. And the Garden State Parkway looking better up by Union and 145. Turnpike is good up toward exit 14, up by the Vince Lombardi service area. Construction work on southbound Western Spur. 1 hour delays, George Washington Bridge for the upper level, slightly less for the lower. Lincoln and Holland Tunnels with a 10-minute delay or less. 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
10: New Jersey 101.5 instant weather. The brisk wind and moderate coastal flooding are still our big weather nuisances, our big weather concerns of today. And unseasonably cool temperatures are out there too. Keep in mind our normal highs here in late September are still in the mid-70s, but today's forecast highs only in the mid-60s with sun and clouds. Mostly cloudy and cool tonight, lows in the lower 50s. Tomorrow we'll see increasing clouds with a brisk wind. Highs push towards 70. Chance of showers late tomorrow night. More rain and more wind this weekend. I'm Chief Meteorologist Dan Zero.
8: 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In Surf City 63, Mahwah 58, Piscataway 60 degrees. 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
3: We're going to work on that clock for you, Rick, and see if we can get that.

0: whole thing straightened out.
1: That's hard with all the numbers, like, I, you know, because what comes after six?
2: It's like the cash code.
0: Yeah, well, yeah. Like Kyle says, adulting is hard.
2: Right, thank you, Rick. He's worse than the cash code.
0: What time is it? What time is Lou and Michelle on? Okay, so here's the story, kids. We're talking about elderly drivers and should they be retested. I'm trying to make that topic work. My two co-conspirators here, Kyle, our producer, and Judy, fighting against me to just engage in tomfoolery for the rest of the hour. I will endeavor my best to try to get calls on and deal with this serious topic. So don't go away. Stay tuned to see what comes next.
2: Yeah, that's and not if, happening. Not yeah, happening.
0: Kyle, see if he commits suicide because the Giants have a bad season. Grow up. 1-800-283-101.5 is the phone number. Wait,
2: imagine if somebody calls in and goes, I'm very offended. I'm 473 and I'm not elderly. And like, ma'am, how are you 473? Oh, I'm sorry. That was the cash code.
0: And that was not the cash code this hour, by the
2: that
0: way.
2: That wasn't the cash code. Sorry. It's like saying bomb on a plane. You can't say any numbers here
0: right.
2: during the cash
0: I even refrained from giving a three-digit time check.
2: Even what's his name couldn't even tell the time. He was so confused. Rick.
0: He was so nervous.
2: God.
0: All right. More to come. More of this ridiculous nonsense coming up. Don't go away.
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2: Judy Franco.
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0: 11:40, New Jersey 101.5, Dennis or, and Judy, yeah.
2: Oh, you're afraid people are going to think that's the category.
0: Yeah, that's the time.
2: Is it 1015?
0: All right.
2: Could you imagine? I know I heard somebody there mention these four numbers, 1015.
0: And yes, folks, she drives.
2: Okay, but somebody made a good point on the app chat saying 65 today is not like 65 of old. So, okay, maybe start at 70.
0: My cousin that I went to visit last week in Italy, she's 70 now. And she reminds me so much of my grandmother because when I was a kid, my grandmother was about 70. Well,
2: right.
0: My cousin rides on the back of a Kawasaki motorcycle from northern Italy to Turkey with her boyfriend. My grandmother would not be doing that.
2: No.
0: Yeah, 70 is the new 55, I would say.
2: True.
0: So, you know, some age, I you know, test me. I don't care. Every 3 to 5 years, that's fine. Bonnie in Robbinsville actually has a situation that was close to this story that happened over the weekend.
2: Very scary.
0: Where the woman was killed. Bonnie in Robbinsville, hi.
10: Hi.
2: Hi.
10: I'm here.
2: What happened, Bonnie? Tell the story.
10: So my mom is 86. She has a 95-year-old friend who wanted to go out for breakfast, and she went and picked her up, and while pulling into a parking space at a restaurant, she drove across the sidewalk and into the building and totaled her car.
0: How about anybody hurt?
10: No one was hurt. Luckily, nobody was on the sidewalk, and nobody was at the table inside the restaurant where she hit.
0: How horrible did you feel when that happened?
10: Well, very horrible. She called me while I was at work and didn't tell me what happened, just said she needed to be picked up at the restaurant, and I got there and found what I found. And to this day, she's still arguing. This was 6 months ago. She's still arguing that it was just a little mistake. Her foot slipped off the brake, and she should still be able to drive.
2: Well, is that possible, though? Because can't that happen to, like, a 30-year-old, too?
0: Of course, but we don't believe Bonnie's mom, and neither does Bonnie. Did the state take away her license?
10: They did not.
0: And you wish they would have?
10: I wish they would have. The only reason she's not driving now is because her car was totaled, and we have not helped her get another one because there's four children in the family. We do not want her to drive.
0: Right.
10: Also, I'm 64, and if you were to say you're going to text me next year, that's fine with me. Test me.
2: Right.
10: It's fine. But
0: how has she been getting around? Uber, public transportation, what?
10: Mostly me.
0: Yeah, that's usually what happens. Are you the youngest, Bonnie?
10: No, I'm the oldest.
0: Yeah, it either falls on the youngest or the oldest, usually.
10: Yeah, and she lives with me. I still work full-time, and it is very hard. And I understand why seniors want to keep driving. They want their freedom. But it's not safe.
0: Yeah.
2: We booked for my mom when we took her car. We put a button on her phone. On the home screen, she used an iPhone, and it was we taught her how to open up the Uber app, and then she learned how to take an Uber, and it was
0: did she do that?
2: She did it, but, you know, she died like a month later. But, like, when we finally taught her how to do it, it was, like, such a victory, you know.

0: Oh, I know that. These are the Molson or the frozen tundra finally got to their heads.
1: I think the frozen, yeah. Their brains froze.
0: Yeah.
1: If your brain freezes enough, those cells end up never thawing out.
0: Have you seen the blows to the head you take in a hockey fight?
1: Exactly. Well, Celine Dion didn't play too much hockey, but I'm just saying, even she, you saw what happened.
0: Oui. Je parle un peu de français. Je suis
1: en train de quelle est la date aujourd'hui?
0: Les cheveux, comment ça, Baron?
1: Comment t'es fanté? Bulle les sangs. Et me
0: patate.
1: Le pain. Allons, enfants de la patrie.
0: Oui. All right. Now that we've got that settled, let's go to Lorraine. 1 o'clock stupid is now migrated to the whole show, 10 to noon. Thank you.
1: And by the way, it should always be that way, God willing. God should will it.
0: Yes.
1: That means it's fun. It's lighthearted. It's good. It makes people laugh to the point where they have to pull off the side of the road to wipe the tears. It's unreal.
0: Let's go to Lorraine in Robbinsville. Two calls in a row from Robbinsville? That's wild. Hi, Lorraine.
2: Yeah, hi. I don't live in Robbinsville anymore. I live in Hamilton. But Dennis, I am such a fan of yours. It's a privilege to talk to you guys. Honest to God. You guys are great. I love you. But anyway, I'll get to me. I am now 73, but a few years ago, my husband passed, and I was married almost 30 years. He just didn't take care of himself. But anyway, I took it very badly, and I kept having, like, seizures, they thought. So motor vehicle made me take the test all over again. And let me tell you, I never looked back. It was one of the best things that ever happened to me. I'm so happy that I did it. I got through it. I mean, I had to study the manual. I'm not going to lie, because there was a lot of things on there about young people that I wasn't familiar with. And I think they should have make some time kind of a law, and I would do it again. And I'm 73 now, and I drive.
1: I'm
2: and
1: not I clear
2: have my license.
1: On.
2: I'm
1: can
2: fine,
1: you explain,
2: you know?
1: Lorraine? Oh, hello.
2: Yes.
1: I'm not clear on why you had to take it again. You lost your license because you were having seizures or something?
2: Well, they thought maybe I had some type of brain thing or something, because
1: okay.
2: I had a couple seizures after my husband passed. They thought right. They were seizures, but my doctor made me go through these tests. The doctor said, you know, you better have take the test all over again.
1: I didn't know that.
0: No problem. Doctors
1: I never
0: can do that.
1: Heard of that. Really?
2: No problem.
0: Yeah.
1: Interesting. Oh,
2: and I took it over again. I was fine, and I'm fine today.
1: Amazing. Thank
0: well,
1: you.
0: I'm in your
2: but
0: area
2: I would,
0: quite a bit.
2: I would Lorraine. Say, I mean, yeah. God forbid,
1: here.
2: You know.
1: She only has the speaking part.
2: Something like, I'll tell
1: not
2: you, my sister and my brother-in-law, they're in their 80s, and they're still great.
1: Sometimes
2: you know. So, but I mean, if something happened to them, I would tell them to do it. You know, do
1: yeah.
2: it all over again. Do
1: 100%,
2: what you got to do to live.
1: Yeah, absolutely.
0: Right.
1: You
0: Lorraine, leave. Thank you. I'm glad things are better for you now. Sorry you lost your husband. Let me go to next.
1: At least it wasn't you who killed him, like in the olden days. You didn't
0: you
1: say,
0: guys,
1: how was your husband? I didn't hear you say that.
0: Killer Tick says you guys are averaging 2 callers per hour.
1: Wait, you didn't ask her, right?
0: What, about her husband? No.
1: Yeah, okay.
0: He died before the phone call. My 80-year-old mom drove through a liquor store. Nobody hurt. She never got her wine that day. That was from Maria in Sewell. Kyle, you okay?
1: He's conducting an orchestra. Leave him alone.
3: Trying to let
1: he's
3: the band
1: conducting
3: play.
1: The Philharmonic.
0: And he's grieving the loss of Jackson Dart.
1: Why'd you have to bring that up?
3: Yeah, could you stop?
0: Jackson Dart. Out for the season. Out for the season. Nah, nah, nah, nah. Go birds fly, eagles fly.
3: All right. Okay. It's getting very close to turning your mic off.
0: It's 11:49. Here's fast traffic.
4: We've got some big delays on 287 southbound by Montville at exit 47 with a crash. At least one lane is blocked. Route 78 coming in from PA. That's a big construction project right by the Delaware River. Get with Route 22. You'll save yourself some valuable time. And north and southbound Route 202, 206, very slow by the Somerville Circle because of construction work in both directions. Route 9 is slow both ways at 34 with construction work. 9 is still closed at Barnegat with a gas main repair. Hudson River Crossing's well over an hour, leaving New Jersey at the George Washington Bridge. 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
2: New Jersey 101.5 instant weather. Wind advisory once again for the coast today. A coastal flood warning as well with sun and clouds. It's breezy inland. It's windy near the coast. We probably stay dry today. High temperatures limited to the mid-60s. Mostly cloudy tonight. Lows in the lower 50s. The brisk wind will be back tomorrow with increasing clouds. Highs around 70. Chance of showers should hold off until late tomorrow night. I'm Chief Meteorologist Dan Zarrow.
1: 50. No, it's not. It's 64 in Stone Harbor. It's 60 in Hoboken, 61 in Lakewood. 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
9: Dennis and Judy show, 11:55. Some sort of disciplinary action is going to take place after the show, I'm sure. One of us will be suspended, docking our pay. It's a whole thing. No, just kidding. So, somebody wrote in and said, your listener with the seizures had something called PNES, seizures as a result of stress.
5: Wow.
9: So it's a thing. And she lost her husband and then she started having seizures. You guys were hysterical today. I'm so glad I was off so I could listen. Also, in 73, I'm 73, drive back and forth from Bucks County to Newark Airport. I'm a flight attendant. I don't care if they retest me.
10: See the end of that?
9: No.
10: I had to throw a dig in there. She said, your guys are both so funny. So sorry, Kyle, but go Birds.
9: Go Beth in Doylestown. Go Beth. Go Bethy. Go. Ba, ba, ba, ba, ba, ba, ba. Okay.
5: That's just mean. Now you're just being mean.
9: Kyle, you're 26, right?
10: Mm-hmm.
9: Have a kid. Get married. Have a kid.
10: All right.
9: Buy a house. Have a mortgage. Then you won't care what
5: like
9: Jackson Dart does.
10: Yeah. Good advice.
9: Fernando in Hamilton, you're on New Jersey 1.5. Hello, Fernando.

0: Fernando, what do people call you for short?
1: They call me either Nando or Fern.
0: Yeah, well, my cousin in Italy, she married a guy named Ferdinando, and they call him Ferdy. Ferdy.
1: Oh.
0: Ferd. That's Fern? True. They call you Fern or Nando?
1: Either or.
0: All right, Nando, what do you got?
1: Yeah, I believe that they should be tested. Like, especially when you get older, like maybe 70, and then you got to, like, go renew your license. I believe you should be tested. And, yeah, that's my stance on that.
0: Yeah, 70, you think, is the... Do you have any relatives that are up there and still driving?
1: My mother-in-law, she's still driving, but she only goes local. She doesn't do, like, over bridges or highways or anything like that. So she'll try to stay local. And then usually she goes to, like, doctor's appointments or supermarkets and stuff like that.
0: Very good. Fernando, were you born in this country?
1: Yes.
0: Do you speak Spanish?
1: Yes, I do. Un poquito, pero yo puedo entenderlo más.
0: Yeah, I think Judy speaks it better than you do.
2: He said only a little I can understand better.
0: But it's funny because...
1: And Judy, and one more thing, guys, before you let me go. I was born and raised in New York, so we actually do call them heroes. We don't call them hoagies or...
2: A lot of people said that, said to Dennis, you were 100% right. I was wrong.
0: But you didn't say it on the air, so I'm glad Fernando brought it up.
2: I just did. Thank you.
0: There you go. Thanks, Fernando.
2: And that doesn't feel good for me to do that.
0: I know. You're in Kyle's boat.
2: Now I got to leave for the day.
0: You're depressed.
3: Welcome to the club.
0: Kyle, it's going to be...

0: Okay.
1: Well, we were hysterical today, according to a bunch of people, Dennis. Let's try to maybe recreate the humor at some point on Monday.
0: All right.
1: Think we can do
0: Monday
1: that?
0: Monday would be after the weekend when the football games are played.
1: Oh, you're so mean. Kyle, don't worry. He's gone tomorrow. I'll keep you safe.
0: Love you, Judy. Love you too,
1: Love
0: Kyle.
1: Love you too.
0: Lou and Michelle are next. Don't go away.
1: Bye, guys.
2: From the P.J. Fitzpatrick Home Improvement News Desk. 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
3: It's 60 degrees at 12 o'clock. I'm Rick Rickman. No criminal charges for the 93-year-old driver who crashed into Meg's Grill in Lavalette, killing a woman and injuring seven others. She was cited for careless driving. And police have asked the Motor Vehicle Commission to re-examine her ability to drive. State Agriculture Secretary Ed Wingren says after extreme weather put a damper on a good deal of New Jersey's apples and pear crops, it's shaping up to be a good fall for other produce.
4: Leeks are one of our great things we produce on a regular basis, restaurant quality. Swiss chard is another one, spinach. All of those things really excel in the fall.
3: He says other Jersey fresh produce is in strong shape this season, like squash and Brussels sprouts. A 77-year-old Mays Landing woman has been found guilty in the brutal killing of her domestic partner.
5: Testimony at trial revealed that Eileen Bright bashed 81-year-old Gary Johnson in the head repeatedly in March 2024 with a household statue and finished off the job with a kitchen knife. A jury rejected her insanity plea Tuesday, convicting Bright of first-degree murder. She's facing 30 years to life when sentenced next month. I'm Sarah Lee Kessler.
3: 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A big expansion of police surveillance in Edison. The Township Council has approved nearly $590,000 for 90 additional Flock license plate cameras and a public safety drone paid for with asset forfeiture money. Edison already has about 20 Flock cameras, and Police Chief Thomas Bryan says they've become a valuable crime-fighting tool, alerting officers when vehicles connected to crimes enter town. The complete New Jersey 101.5 forecast is coming up, and now New Jersey Fast Traffic.

0: because of construction. Still 1 hour delays at the George Washington Bridge, better at the Lincoln or Holland Tunnels. I'm Bob Williams. Next report in 15 minutes on New Jersey 101.5.
1: New Jersey 101.5 instant weather. The track for this weekend's coastal storm has taken a notable jog to the west, closer to the coast. That puts all of New Jersey under a wet and windy forecast for this weekend. Inclement, not necessarily dangerous. I still think the most precarious piece of this storm is the coastal flooding threat, firmly in the moderate category from now all the way through at least Sunday. Weather-wise today, it's breezy inland, windy along the coast. Sun and clouds probably dry through this afternoon, highs in the mid-60s. Tonight will be mostly cloudy and cool, lows in the lower 50s. Tomorrow, increasing clouds with a brisk wind, highs push to around 70. We'll keep the chance of showers away until late tomorrow night. And then throughout this weekend, chance of rain, windy and cloudy, temperatures mainly in the 60s, with that threat for coastal flooding, too. I'm Chief Meteorologist Dan Zarrow.
2: 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In Barnegat Light, 63. Parsippany, 58. Old Bridge, 61 degrees. Next update at 12:30. 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
15: 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It's Lou and Michelle.
16: Hello there, Michelle.
15: Hello there, Lou Russo. How are you today?
16: I am great today. How are you?
15: I'm doing good. And we have Maddie in studio with us, our friend, our colleague. And we get the best topics from you, Maddie, because you're just out there living your life. Living your life and things happen.
17: Every once in a while.
15: Every once in a while. By the way, you were in Spain because you were in studio the last time before you left and you had that dispute whether or not to get to the airport like 5 hours before your flight.
17: Right.
15: And then what happened? How early did you get there?
17: I think we got there like 2 hours early.
15: You won.
17: It was great. Way
16: that sounds like a compromise.
15: Because your dad wanted to get there super early.
17: He did. So we ended up being fine. Way back, we were there like 6 hours early because we had to take a train. So that was a lot of waiting around for me.
15: But then last night, she's out at a concert.
16: Out again.
15: I mean, you're living the life right now, Maddie. So what happened when you got back to your car after the concert?
17: Great time. Everyone knows the feeling of after a concert and you're having a great time. You're just happy. You can't wait to turn on the artist's music when you get back in the car. And we got back and I saw a girl in tears on the phone and I saw something under her tire. So I was wondering what it was and I kept kind of glancing while I was waiting for traffic to weave out. And eventually we got a little closer and I realized her whole car was broken into.
16: Oh, that's terrible.
17: Poor girl. I don't know what I would do if I was in her situation. And then we got a little closer to the exit and the row, like a smidge away from that, about 5 to 7 cars all broken into.
16: Oh, wow.
15: And yours was untouched.
17: Thank goodness, yes.
16: Because?
17: Well, I didn't leave anything sitting out. I never do. That's another thing. My dad, he's a safety guy, but he always taught me to never leave anything out in my car. So I'm assuming that would be why mine was untouched.
15: All right, so the one next to you was, the one on the other side, and then like 7 others?
17: Yes.
15: And yours was not. Yeah, not, you probably didn't have anything out there for them to see.
16: I couldn't see anything. So that was lucky for you. But it's got us thinking about getting your car broken into.
15: But all those people, though, were they able to get home? I mean, they just drive home with, like, a broken window?
17: I don't know.
15: Window?
17: The girl was on the phone.
16: Maddie drove them all home.
15: I know, that's what I was wondering. Did you have to drive every single person home? Because you're the only car that didn't get broken into. But who knows what happened. But, yeah, that's terrible.
16: Yeah.
15: After you just had so much fun at a concert, and then you come out, and your car...
16: What a rotten feeling.
15: The glass
16: feeling.
15: Is shattered.
16: Yeah, that's a rotten feeling.
15: Thank you, Maddie.
16: All right,
15: of course. Did you have fun, though, at the concert?
16: Glad
17: I had so much
16: car.
17: Fun. Danced,
15: okay,
17: sang.
15: Let's go over the things that Maddie has done, and we're going to live through Maddie. She went skydiving.
16: Oh, that's right. I forgot about that.
15: She went to go see Bruno Mars.
16: Yes, correct.
15: She went to Spain.
16: Yeah.
15: And then you went to another concert last night.
16: Right.
17: And here I am now.
15: And here she is. Out of all those, which would you, want to do?
16: Skydiving, Spain... Concert, or what was the other one?
15: Well, it was the Bruno Mars.
16: The Bruno Mars.
15: Who was the concert last night?
17: Role Model in Philly.
15: Okay.
16: I'm probably going Bruno Mars.
15: Yeah.
16: Because
15: I'm going Spain.
16: Doesn't involve a plane, a parachute, you know, or any kind of danger.
17: We know Lou loves flying.
16: Yes, I'm a big
15: fan of
16: flying.
15: That's going to be our topic. If you could pick anything that Maddie has done within the past 4 weeks, would you want to go skydiving, Spain, or go see Bruno Mars?
16: I mean, you're living the life, and that's awesome, Maddie.
15: I know.
16: That's
17: trying. Great.
15: Thank you, Maddie.
17: Anytime.
15: We appreciate it.
17: Appreciate Thank you
16: that,
17: both.
16: Maddie.
15: Yeah, so we're going to be talking about having your car broken into at 1-800-283-101.5, because that's just a terrible, terrible, violating feeling when it happens to you.
16: I actually have a funny story. About
15: a
16: getting my car broken into.
15: Car broken into story? How is this possible?
16: It's funny, but it says a lot about certain people, in this case, me. So I was at the time working in Asbury Park, working at a radio station in Asbury Park, and I was living in Asbury Park, renting a place in Asbury Park. And I came out of the house, I was renting a house from a friend, and I saw that my window was smashed open, right? And so I had to report it. And when the police officer got there, took all the information down, and he asked me if anything was missing from the vehicle. And my car was such a mess My answer was, I can't tell.
15: There was so much.
16: There was so much garbage.
15: Like, give me a second to go through it and see if there's anything missing.
16: Like, officer, there is no way for me to know.
15: That is hysterical.
16: And that was 100% the truth.
15: After you looked through, took inventory, was anything missing?
16: I never, you know what?
15: Found out?
16: I imagine that there was probably a few dollars or some change that was probably missing. It was, you know, but as far as items, the level of garbage that was, it wasn't garbage, it was junk. You know,
15: yeah,
16: the level of stuff in my car looked about as high as it usually looks. So I don't think anything really. They probably smashed my window open, looked in, and was like, this guy needs more help than we do. Leave him alone.
15: Funny.
16: I could not answer the question, is anything missing?
15: So have you ever had your car broken into? 1-800-283-101.5. What is the story? Where were you? How did it happen? And did you have anything of value in the car that was taken? Because I don't know, do people leave stuff that's valuable in their car? I feel like I'm like Maddie. Like if someone were to break into my car right now, they're not getting anything because there's nothing in there.
16: Well, but if you're... You know, sometimes it happens if you're shopping or you just went shopping and there's gifts in the car, you know, those kind of things. Yeah, but as far as...
15: I'm talking about like overnight. Like if I were to... Like my car is in the driveway and I'm inside. Like there's nothing in there that anybody's going to take. But yeah, I guess you're not thinking. You don't forget... You forget to lock it. And maybe you do have something for work in there.
16: Something in the console. You know, like something that you put in there so you didn't want to lose it. And, you know...
15: My cousin lived in San Francisco. And she just moved to San Francisco. She had this new career. She was so excited. She had this place in the city. And she goes out to her car, like maybe like the second night she, like the second day she's there. And the glass, it's like shattered.
16: Ugh.
15: And then she goes in just to like see what's going on in the car. And there's a homeless guy like sleeping in the back seat of her car.
16: Oh, wow.
15: And she's like, whoa. And she couldn't even believe it. And she's like, excuse me, like you got it.
16: Yeah, how do you handle that situation?
15: Oh, can you move along?
16: Right, this is not a good spot.
15: She was there for 2 days and the homeless guy was sleeping in her car. She's like, I would have rather... Yeah, she was just so... And I think he went to the bathroom in the car. Like, it was a thing. It was like a big thing.
16: Oh.
15: So she's like, I wish I had like $5 that was taken from the car and not the fact that I had a homeless guy in the back that he went to the bathroom.
16: Oh, that's unfortunate. I mean, that's a bad situation. My worst thing was I was still finding those little chips of glass 2 years later because it was underneath that, you know, it fell underneath all the other stuff.
15: Oh,
16: it was well buried, you know.
15: That is very difficult to get all of those out. 1-800-283-101.5.
16: All right, let's go to Ramon in Bucks County. Your car got broken into, Ramon.
18: Yes, my car is about 20 years ago. I had bought my first car. It was a 89 Bonneville. I was like 17 years old, and what happened was the funny thing is I had tint on my car. It wasn't like crazy, like maybe 30% or something like that, and they still broke into it. And I didn't really have anything in it. I think they just broke into it because they wanted to see. It was just, the thrill of seeing what might be in there. And so what I did was, I came outside to get something. It was like 2 in the morning. So I didn't want nobody else to go into the car, so I literally slept in my back seat.
16: You slept in your own car.
15: No way. You slept in the car.
18: I slept in the back in the car until about 7 in the morning when I knew my mechanic is up. And, it was just a crazy situation. I got the car fixed. And I moved up Bucks County about 5 years after that and never had no issues. Lou and Michelle, I have to ask you guys a question, too. My mom called in. I think she talked to you guys like about a couple of days ago.
16: She did.
18: Yeah, and I got her all locked in with you guys. But do you guys know a Bob Giacinto?
15: Yeah.
16: We do know Bob, yes.
18: Okay, yeah. I actually applied this morning for the 101.5 internship with you guys.
15: Oh.
18: Because I told you I was graduating. Yeah, so yeah, I don't know if you guys... Yeah, I don't know how it works, but December 20th is...
15: All right, walking around out there, I'll put the word in.
16: Well, we know, Ramon, that you are committed. If you are so committed to... If you would be as committed to us as you were to that Bonneville and slept in it to keep it protected, that's amazing right there.
15: And your mom is a sweetheart. Yes, I think she called yesterday. What was it about the... Was it the thank you cards?
16: I think it was.
15: I think it was about the thank you cards. She was such a sweetheart, Ramon. And yes,
18: she's awesome, certainly put a good word in for you
15: With Bob G.
18: I'm trying to join the team.
15: Ramon, thank you so much for calling in.
16: That's great.
15: You said if he's dedicated enough to sleep in the car.
16: That's commitment right there. He's like, you know what? Not going to happen to my car. I'll sleep in it.
15: That is true.
16: That's commitment.
15: That was commitment. 1-800-283-101.5. The time your car was broken into. What was the backstory? What was in it? What was taken? And we'll hear your stories coming up.
16: Yeah, we got Dave on the turnpike. We want to hear your story on the way. It's 12:18 now, and it's time for New Jersey Fast Traffic.
0: Route 9 has been closed all day with a gas leak. That's at Barnegat by Bayshore Drive. All lanes are closed northbound. And then construction work in the Old Bridge area at Route 9 northbound by Tystown Road. Traffic slow there with the left lane out. 287 southbound in Montville, exit 47. It's construction work and a possible crash. And on the eastern spur of the turnpike southbound by the Vince Lombardi service area, construction work in the right lane. Coming into New Jersey from PA, Route 78 eastbound, a mess right near the state line at the river. That's construction. Route 22 is better. 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You're in good hands with Allstate. I'm Bob Williams. Next report in 15 minutes in the All-American Auto Group Traffic Desk on New Jersey 101.5.
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1: New Jersey 101.5 instant weather. It's breezy inland and windy along the coast today. In fact, we do have a wind advisory posted for our coastal counties. Top gust 40 plus miles an hour. The coastal flood warning continues for the Jersey Shore as well. Sunny clouds probably dry through this afternoon. High temperatures on the cool side, mid-60s. It'll be cool tonight with mostly cloudy skies, lows in the lower 50s. And for tomorrow, increasing clouds with a brisk wind, highs near 70. Chance of showers will hold off until tomorrow night. I'm Chief Meteorologist Dan Zarro.
15: 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High Point, it's 59. Freehold, it's 61. Fast traffic and instant weather every 15 minutes on New Jersey 101.5.
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1: You know, we're talking about your car getting broken into.
2: Maddie, it didn't happen to her, but it did happen to the car next to hers and then seven other cars when she got out of a concert last night in Philadelphia.
1: She got out of it lucky. She didn't get broken into. I got broken into years ago in Asbury Park. Years ago. Did you ever get?
2: Yeah.
1: You did?
2: Uh-oh. My driveway.
1: Oh, no.
2: Which was so violating. I'm like, ew.
1: It's your own property,
2: it was like,
1: too.
2: Yeah. And like you're sleeping inside and somebody's looking through your car. So annoyed by
1: yeah,
2: it.
1: Yeah, that's scary. That's scary.
2: Was not happy about it. We got a message from Kathy in Colonia. Said, oh my God, my boyfriend's car, now my husband, was stolen while we were out to dinner in a place in Union County. We spent 10 minutes looking for the car before we realized that it was gone. The police did find the car a few months later, illegally parked. When we got it back, they had all kinds of stuff hanging from the mirrors, and it was obviously, you know, somebody was going for a nice joyride.
1: Ugh.
2: That's the thing. Like, when you get the car back, like my cousin who had found the homeless guy sleeping in her car, like, you get that car back, and then you need to, like, go and get it cleaned. And
1: right.
2: Or sometimes when you
1: decide
2: get
1: if you want to keep it.
2: Yeah, like, when you get these cars back when they've been stolen, it's like you could tell they did go for a joyride, and things are just not the same.
1: Right, right. It's a violation.
2: Mm-hmm.
1: It's a I wonder if they had to pay parking tickets or something. They found it parked illegally, right? I wonder if they had a bunch of parking tickets.
2: You wouldn't be responsible for that,
1: would
2: you?
1: I think so, but I don't know how you go about that.
2: Not. You know? Next thing you know, you don't know you have all these parking tickets, and then like you're just driving along. There's a warrant out for your arrest,
1: right.
2: And you get arrested on the side of the road in front of your kids because you didn't know.
1: The gift that keeps on giving.
2: Oh, that would be, I would really hope that they wouldn't be responsible for that. Doug and Brick, tell us your story. Your car was broken into.
3: Yeah, so I was working at the Walmart in Brick. This is probably like the late 90s or so. And it was raining out. And I remember sometime during my break, I came out just to check on my car. And it was a Jeep. So obviously it had a soft top on it. It didn't have necessarily all the security locks and things like that we have now.
1: Right.
3: So I went out, got into the car, and I noticed that the radio had been completely removed underneath the dash, as well as two freestanding speakers in the back of the seat. And I remember thinking to myself, I'm like, my gosh, I'm here. It's raining out. It was like a stormy. I'm working, and this person, whoever did this, had plenty of time to go in there, obviously, because I'd been working for a couple hours at that point.
1: But yeah,
3: I couldn't believe it.
1: Doug, was it a like the radio that came with the Jeep, or do you have like a fancier one put in with the speakers?
3: Yeah, so it was a fancier one. It wasn't like the stock radio.
1: Gotcha. So that was attractive, I guess, to somebody. Oh, that stinks.
3: Yes. Yep. And on there was another occasion. I forgot to tell the screener. I was actually down in Camden at an elementary school. And I had the vehicle parked. This was like, a Volkswagen. It wasn't nothing spectacular. But when I went into the school, within like a 5-minute time period, someone had gone into my car and broke the back windshield, the back side window, and then the back window itself, and jumped into the back while there were teachers coming out of the building, and was in there for a few minutes as teachers were clearing out of the parking lot.
1: So trying to hide.
3: And all the person got was an easy pass because I knew where I was at. I kind of took everything out of the car with me. And evidently he had cut himself on some of the broken glass while he's sitting on my daughter's car seat. And CSI Panda came out to do a blood swab on it. But obviously, you know, that only comes back if the person's got a record.
1: That's
2: right.
1: Kind of record.
3: They have to do a blood swab on it. But obviously, you know, that only comes back if the person's got a record.
1: That's
2: right,
1: kind of record.
2: Right.
1: Wow. Well,
2: oh
1: that's like double unlucky.
2: Yeah.
1: Right?
2: Doug, thank you so much for sharing that story. You know, I went for a walk last night and somebody in the, like one of the cars had the club. Remember the club?
1: Oh, the club. Sure.
2: This person still had the club.
1: Had the club.
2: I couldn't believe it.
1: Where are you
2: and
1: walking?
2: I was in my own neighborhood. I was dying because my son was like, what is that? I'm like, it's the club.
1: It's the club.
2: And he's like, what's the club? When was that big?
1: That was, what do you think? Like 10 years ago? 15?
2: Maybe
1: I don't know.
2: 15 years ago.
1: Maybe?
2: More than that.
1: More
2: 20
1: than that?
2: Years ago.
1: More than that? Okay, 20? Wow.
2: Yeah, because my son had no clue what that was. I'm like, it's the club. And you put it on your steering wheel so you can't drive off with the car.
1: That's hard to explain.

0: complain.
1: I remember my great aunt had one of those things. She loved it.
0: She
1: was like, you got to get the club.
0: I'm just sitting here feeling bad that all of these break-ins happened and the crooks found stuff. When I got my car broken into, they cracked the windshield, looked in, and was like, yeah, this guy needs more help than we do. And they just left.
1: I mean, they
0: didn't take anything.
1: Risked injury.
0: So much crap.
1: And probably were so disappointed the fact that there was so much crap in there, but nothing was of value.
0: That's embarrassing.
1: It was just junk.
0: I got rejected by the crooks. All right, we'll want more of your phone calls about the time your car got broken into. Where were you? What'd they take? 1-800-283-101.5. It's time for the news.
2: 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I'm Erin Vogt with your New Jersey 101.5 News Flash. All eyes are on a strengthening system that could develop into a nor'easter. A coastal flood warning is issued through Saturday a.m. for Atlantic, Cape May, and Ocean counties, while a wind advisory is already in effect for the shore through Friday evening, with possible gusts up to 45 miles an hour to start. Chief Meteorologist Dan Zarrow has our latest coming up. More than 5 million Americans have lost SNAP benefits since last year's federal overhaul of the food assistance program. Congress is now considering delaying new costs that are scheduled to be shifted onto the states. Misery loves company, as in Giants fans beside themselves with quarterback Jackson Dart's season-ending knee injury. This is the first time in decades that six NFL teams appear forced to start a backup quarterback for week three due to injuries. And another 90s trend gets new life. Blue Man Group heads to Broadway for a limited holiday surprise show. It will run November 12th through January 3rd in Manhattan. And that's your New Jersey 101.5 News Flash. Here's Fast Traffic.
3: Crash still out there on 287 South by exit 47 in Montville. Two lanes are closed. Very heavy traffic, two left lanes. Commodore Barry Bridge slow with construction work down to two lanes each way. With flooding along the South Jersey coast, the Townsend Inlet Bridge, that is closed till further notice between 4th Avenue and 93rd Street, Townsend Inlet Bridge. Hudson River Crossings, 45 minutes to an hour. George Washington Bridge, that's your heaviest Hudson River crossing. 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
4: New Jersey 101.5 instant weather. We're still watching the wind and the coastal flooding threats today, and that's going to continue through the weekend, not going anywhere, potentially getting worse Saturday into Sunday. And today we've got unseasonably cool temperatures once again, too. Keep in mind, normal highs this time of year are mid-70s. We're only going to be in the mid-60s through this afternoon, with sun and clouds, the wind, and probably dry weather. Tonight, mostly cloudy and cool, will drop to the lower 50s. Tomorrow, pushing towards 70 with increasing clouds and a brisk wind. And then this weekend is looking pretty wet and windy. I'm Chief Meteorologist Dan Zarrow.
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7: That was Big Joe.
8: Yes, Big Joe.
7: And Big Joe, you probably already know this, Big Joe is being inducted into the New Jersey Hall of Fame in a ceremony tonight.
8: So exciting.
7: Here's something you might not know, though. He only beat me and Michelle by 2 votes.
8: Stop it.
7: I'm oh kidding, my God! I'm kidding. We love Big Joe.
8: Yeah.
7: So Big Joe, congratulations!
8: So deserved. He's the best.
7: Best. He really is.
8: So listen, just real quick before we get back to your calls, we brought Maddie in, our friend or colleague. Maddie needs like a title for when she comes in because I never know what to call her.
7: You mean a title in the building or a title on the show?
8: We have to work on that because I just say like our colleague,
7: our connection,
8: our friend.
7: Our connection to life outside the studio. How about that? Because that's what
8: we have a life outside the studio.
7: Like that.
8: I mean,
7: Spain,
8: honestly,
7: concerts.
8: I think we also should incorporate this hour, which out of the three things Maddie has done within the past like month, would you want to do? She went skydiving. She went to Spain and she went to go see Bruno Mars. And she went to some concert last night. I got to be honest, I don't know who she went to see.
9: She mentioned it to us.
8: She mentioned, but I forget.
9: Know, we don't get out a lot.
8: But that's, again, speak for yourself. That is where she got the person that was parked next to her got their car broken
9: and
8: into.
9: And several cars around.
8: Several of them. Yeah. But now I know everything there is to know about the club, by the way. And I just want to mention this in case you're interested in getting the club.
9: The club.
8: Obviously, the club steering wheel lock was popular. It was popular during the late 1980s and the 1990s.
9: Wow, that long ago.
8: It was actually invented in 1986 and became a massive cultural and security staple as car theft and joyriding surged in the U.S. during that era.
9: Got an app from Joe in Jackson who said, while we were talking about it, he looked over and the guy in the car next to him has the club.
8: Stop it.
9: So they're still out there.
8: Is it making a comeback?
9: It is in Jackson. Where Joe saw it. That's funny.
8: Oh, that's crazy. Because I did see one when I was walking last night. Somebody in my neighborhood had
9: maybe,
8: a club.
9: Maybe making a comeback on its 40th anniversary or whatever.
8: Let's go to Dave on the Turnpike. Tell us the story when your car was broken into. Hi, Dave.
10: Hi, how are you?
9: Good. So what happened?
10: So I came out of my house one morning years ago, probably about 2011, 2012. And I went to get in my car at an 84 Pontiac Trans Am, and my radio was gone. I opened the door. I saw it was gone. I closed the door. I walked away. Decided to go for a little walk. I walked up the road. There's a little crossing between the parks, and I walked through there, and I found my radio on the ground.
9: On the ground?
10: I think it was on the ground, just sitting there. I had it back in the car over the next hour or two. I had it put back in the car, hooked back up, working.
8: They were like, we don't want this thing. What is this? Broken, we don't want it.
9: Broken into, then rejected.
10: It was just a detachable race radio, and I think the way it looked, I think they thought it was one of them radios that flipped out with a screen on it, and they realized it wasn't. They're like, we don't want that. We don't want that.
8: That's worse than Lou's story, where they also didn't want any of the stuff in his car, but they didn't even attempt to take it. They attempted to take yours, but they were like,
9: They broke my window. They broke my window. They dropped a little note in it that said, get your stuff together.
10: they didn't leave me a note, nothing, break my window, nothing. The door was open. Like I was stupid. I left the door open, but I guess they got the radio or somebody maybe told them whose car they took it out of. I don't know. And they just decided to leave it on the ground.
8: And then you were able to pop it right back in and it worked again or no?
10: It worked perfectly.
9: There you go.
10: It worked perfectly. They didn't break nothing. They didn't damage nothing. They just pulled it out and they disconnected the wires and then they left it about 200-300 feet away from where they took it from.
9: That's the great thing about this show. Even car break-ins have a happy ending on this show. I love that. That's great.
8: That's our job. Dave, thank you so much for calling in and sharing that. That's crazy.
9: They must have been looking for a specific thing, and they thought it was it. And then when it wasn't, they were like, I'm not going to get in trouble for this. And threw it aside.
8: I'm trying to think if that's ever happened where something was taken, and then you found it in disgust when they were like, I don't even want that.
9: If I wanted this, I would have bought it.
8: Steve in Cherry Hill. Your car got stolen. Oh, your car got stolen. Jeez. It wasn't just broken into. Yeah, it actually got stolen.
11: Yeah, good afternoon. How are you guys doing?
8: Good.
9: Good. Where did it happen?
11: Yeah, so this is back in the late 70s. I was working as a vendor at Madison Square Garden. And I used to take the train from Metro Park to Penn Station to get to work. And so one night, I come back, it's about 12 o'clock at night, and I'm looking for my car at the parking lot, and I just couldn't find it. So I kind of realized it was stolen. So, I reported it. I think maybe about a week later, the cops found it. I think it was in Elizabeth or Newark or something. And I'm going through the car after I got it back, and I look underneath the seat, because I'm cleaning everything up to kind of trash a little bit. I go under the seat and I see two unspent shotgun shell cartridges.
9: Oh, jeez. Wow.
8: Oh, God.
11: Yeah. So I thought, we thought we probably used it as a hold up, and the thing is that I'm glad I didn't happen upon them when they were doing that, because I wouldn't be here to tell you the story.
9: 100%. Yeah, I mean, it could always be worse. It could have been worse.
11: Yeah. So, it was one of those old school Mercury Montegos. It was a 70 Montego, and at that time the door locks were kind of on the top, And it's so easy to break into. Somebody showed me how you could break into it, you know, if you're locking easier cars. So it didn't take too much to break into cars back then.
9: There's no worse feeling than looking for your car. This just happened to me in Atlantic City. I was at the casino, and the parking lot confused me, so the car was there. But I thought for a good 5 minutes that my car got stolen. Mm-hmm. And it's the worst feeling in the world.
8: Steve, thank you so much for calling in. You know what? I worry. Like, what if your car gets stolen in that situation, and then you have something in the car that they left behind, and now you get pulled over?
9: Right.
8: And
9: then you're in possession
8: of
9: something.
8: You're in possession of it, and you're like, I swear it wasn't mine.
9: And you say what no criminal has ever said to the police before. I've never seen that before. You know what I mean?
8: Exactly.
9: Like, yeah.
8: I'd be like,

0: I was hysterical, crying all the way home.
1: Oh, that's the worst.
2: I don't blame you.
1: I'm picturing somebody breaking in, and then a pickup truck pulls up, and they take it, and they drop it on there.
2: They're like walking down the street
1: and
2: with
1: that. Like, the day before that, Jackie, they were like, no, let's not do it today. It's a nice day. Let's wait till tomorrow. It's supposed to rain.
0: Yeah, it's definitely, it was a professional because it was T-tops. You know, it was definitely, the lock was popped. You know, like somebody went,
1: they knew what they were doing.
0: The lock.
1: Yeah.
0: Yes, and then took the T-tops. And then I had to get new T-tops, which was a fortune, you know. Mm. And, of course, they don't fit as great. And I said, if I got new T-tops, you know, they're going to steal them again.
1: Right, exactly.
2: Oh, my goodness.
1: Yeah. It ruined the fun.
0: Replacing it.
1: It ruined the fun of that Camaro. Right.
0: Oh, I'm so upset. I mean, it was my baby.
1: Yeah.
2: I hear it in her voice.
1: Yes,
2: like
1: she's still angry about it.
2: She's still angry.
1: I don't blame you.
2: At all. That's crazy. And it was raining. That's a disaster. Jackie, thanks so much for sharing that story, right? It's just so...
1: It's like the insult on top of the injury that it's raining that day.
2: Yes.
1: Yeah. Terrible.
2: Gets on my nerves. It really is just so horrible when stuff like this happens. It really bothers me.
1: You think we have time?
2: Well, let me see.
1: It's close.
2: What do we do?
1: Let's hate pressure. Okay, go.
2: I know you hate pressure. I'll make the executive decision.
1: Okay.
2: Mark and Sewell, can you tell your story in a minute?
3: Okay, yeah. Okay. A friend of mine, Joe, had a 65 Mustang fastback. Comes out one morning, his Mustang is gone.
1: Oh.
3: About 4 months later, he gets a call from the police. They found his car. The people that had it painted black, put 4 Krager wheels on it, and new tires. And he got it back with the paint job, the 4 Krager wheels, and new tires.
1: Oh, wow. So they improved it.
2: They did.
3: Yes, they did.
1: Oh, that's great.
2: It was an upgrade.
1: I love that. I love this happy ending story. That's
2: awesome.
1: Yeah,
2: you do love that. Mark, thank you so much.
1: Mark, can you tell us again a little slower? No, I'm kidding.
2: I was going to say,
1: you just rushed them.
2: I let him go.
1: We had to. No, we had to.
2: I got
1: to
2: tell you, we're getting so many at messages. I feel like the club is making a comeback.
1: I think.
2: We're going to read these coming up after traffic and weather.
1: I think we may have started something.
2: I'm not even kidding. So many at messages for the club, and I'm here to say it's back.
1: All right. And more of your stories about when your car got broken into at 1-800-283-101.5. 1248. It's time for New Jersey Fast Traffic.
4: In Maple Shade, DOT reporting a crash eastbound Route 38 near Cutler Avenue, and that's causing the right lane to be closed eastbound Route 38. At Ewing Avenue in Franklin Lakes, 208 southbound and northbound, you got delays at Ewing Avenue. It's a southbound crash. 287 southbound, still very slow. Coming in toward exit 47, that's an accident. Two left lanes are closed. And the Route 202-206 stretch by the Somerville Circle, still very slow with construction work in both directions. Hudson River Crossings, 35 to 45 minutes still. George Washington Bridge, you're better at the lower level. Lincoln and Holland Tunnels coming up with minor delays. And still the Route 9 closed northbound at Bayshore Drive, that is at Barnegat, because of a gas leak. 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I'm Bob Williams. Next report in 15 minutes from the All-American Auto Group Traffic Desk on New Jersey 101.5.
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5: New Jersey 101.5 instant weather. It's breezy inland and windy along the coast today. In fact, we do have a wind advisory posted for our coastal counties. Top gust 40 plus miles an hour. The coastal flood warning continues for the Jersey Shore as well. Sun and clouds probably dry through this afternoon. High temperatures on the cool side, mid-60s. It'll be cool tonight with mostly cloudy skies, lows in the lower 50s. And for tomorrow, increasing clouds with a brisk wind, highs near 70. Chance of showers will hold off until tomorrow night. I'm Chief Meteorologist Dan Zarrow.
2: trend right now in Long Branch. It's 61 degrees. In Phillipsburg, it's 62. North Brunswick, it's 60. Fast traffic and instant weather every 15 minutes on New Jersey 101.5.
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2: Listen to all this love for the club.
10: Because
2: we're talking about cars getting broken into.
10: Yeah.
2: Maddie, we still have to come up with her name for her on the show.
10: Maddie?
2: She's our colleague, our friend. That's
10: still,
2: what I keep calling her.
10: Still think
2: her.
10: It should be connection to life outside the studio.
2: I can't. That just makes it seem like we have no life.
10: It just rolls off the tongue, though, doesn't it?
2: Oh, yeah, that really rolls off the tongue. If you can come up with a name for Maddie, let us know in the app. We would take all suggestions that are better than that one.
10: And, which really limits the possibility.
2: So she was at a concert last night, and the car next to her, you know, got broken into. Seven others got broken into. Hers did not.
10: Right.
2: So I mentioned that I went for a walk in my neighborhood last night and saw a car with the club. And I couldn't believe it because I haven't seen the club since the 80s and 90s.
10: You thought you'd encountered the last club on earth.
2: So Billy wrote in from Rockaway saying, I now use the club from the 80s. I have four of them, inheriting two from my parents. It serves two purposes, security and self-defense.
10: Oh, so the club and
2: yep.
10: the club.
2: Yes.
10: You could use it as a tool.
2: For both.
10: Okay.
2: And then Tiffany in PA wrote in saying certain models, years of Hyundais were targeted to the point where Hyundai reached out to owners and sent out an opportunity to get a free club to prevent break-ins.
10: Wow. How about that?
2: Yeah.
10: So the club, the club has been around. I thought it was more recent, but it's been around since basically the late 80s, early 90s.
2: I remember my auntie, my great aunt had one.
10: And now it's making the big comeback.
2: She would never get out of that car without putting that club in there. Let's go to Ken in Hamilton. Had his car stolen. Hi, Ken.
11: Hi, guys. How you doing?
2: All good. Right.
10: What happened?
11: Okay. Back in 2000, 2001, I was delivering pizza in Trenton. And I was at a row house. Left my car double parked. Go up. Oh, they came right to the doors, 20 feet away from the road. Some Spanish guy jumped in my car, in my little pickup truck, and started driving away. I jumped on the roof.
2: Oh, geez.
11: And I ended up just sliding off. But anyway, I get home, and he's riding by my house. My wife spotted him. I grabbed a baseball bat, and we went and followed him. And at the same time, I had the Trenton cops on the phone. I told him, look, I said, my car was just stolen. I'm right behind him. If he stops, he's done. I had the baseball bat. Well, anyway, the cops finally got there, and they waved me off. They chased him. He ran it up on the back end of a car, literally left the ground and went up.
10: Ugh.
11: The front end was up on the trunk.
10: Oh, boy.
11: He got away.
2: Oh, he did get away.
11: Oh, yeah.
10: Well,
11: the cops never went after him.
10: What, he jump out and then ran?
11: He ran.
10: Yeah.
2: But you got your car back.
11: Yeah, it was
2: but he didn't.
11: $5,000 of damage. I get it back. The transmission shot.
10: Horrible.
2: Oh,
10: and you know,
2: sucks.
10: At that moment, all the emotion hits you. You get so angry that somebody's doing that. Like, you know, that's your first reaction is, I want that back.
2: I know. Yeah. Ken, thank you for sharing that story. That's crazy.
10: I mean, think about it. Think about it for a minute. As much as you want your vehicle back, the thought of jumping on the truck and then falling off it.
2: That would be like, okay.
10: Could be getting hurt.
2: Let's stop.
10: Now.
2: Then he gets in the car with his wife with the bat. I mean, he's going after that car.
10: All the things that could have gone wrong. So in a way, it was fortunate that it ended the way it did. It's a shame and it's a terrible story, but it could have been worse.
2: Do we have time to take one more? Let's go take Denise real quick in Tom's River and squeeze Denise in before the news. Hi, share your story.
12: 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So we were getting ready to go out. We were going to call a taxi. He says, no, take the Porsche, girls. So we took the Porsche, and we thought we parked it where we did, by a baseball field. We walked down the wrong block, and there were like 8 baseball fields. We thought the car was stolen.
10: Oh.
12: And I was like, okay, who's going to call Uncle Bob and tell him we lost the brand new car?
10: Yeah, Uncle Bob's not going to be happy.
2: All right, but you didn't lose it, right?
12: No, we found it. We walked maybe a mile and found the car.
10: How long between the time you first thought it was stolen to the time you found it?
12: About 45 minutes.
2: And who was going to make the call? Denise, was it going to be you?
13: No, it wasn't going to be. It wasn't my Uncle Bob. It was hers.
10: There you go.
2: That's your problem. Your uncle, your problem, not mine.
10: That's great.
2: That's really funny. Yeah. All right. And Jim, sorry we weren't able to get to you. Caught someone breaking into his car. So, yeah.
10: Oh, catching somebody breaking in the scary also.
2: In the act. So that's not good.
10: I wouldn't want to walk up on it either.
2: No.
10: Well, I don't want anything to do with it, you know?
2: It is time now for the news.
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14: It's 63 degrees at 1 o'clock. I'm Erin Vogt. Following a devastating deadly crash in Ocean County last weekend, no criminal charges for the 93-year-old driver who police say mistakenly hit the gas and lurched into Meg's Grill in Lavalette, killing a 56-year-old woman. The driver was ticketed for careless driving, and police have asked that the MVC re-examine her ability to drive. Funeral services, meanwhile, are set for Ursula Sandy Keating of Toms River. 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A woman from Romania admits in federal court to agreeing to a sham marriage to get U.S. citizenship.
15: On Thursday, federal prosecutors said 33-year-old Antonia Beatrice Mircea pleaded guilty to conspiracy to commit marriage fraud. According to the U.S. Attorney's Office, Mircea paid an Atlantic County man to marry her and falsely claimed they lived together in Atlantic City. She faces up to 5 years in prison. Rick Rickman, New Jersey, 101.5 News.
14: After a spring hard freeze hampered many New Jersey apple orchards this year, two of Autumn's classics are in great shape.
16: Late summer rain storms came the time pumpkins start to develop and grow in size. So there should be a good solid pumpkin harvest. Corn is looking good for corn mazes.
14: State Agriculture Secretary Ed Wengren says there's a strong selection of fall produce that shines in New Jersey, like lettuces and cooking herbs like basil, cilantro, and dill. And some reporters from outlets banned from the White House were still denied access earlier today, despite a judge's overnight order to reinstate access to CNN, MS Now, and Politico. And MS Now reports its journalists whose passes were taken have been allowed back onto the grounds. The complete New Jersey 101.5 forecast is coming up now. New Jersey Fast Traffic.
17: Bit of a busy afternoon on the roads. We'll start in Barnegat Township with a closure. Route 9 northbound remains closed. Bayshore Drive into Barnegat Beach Drive, that because of a gas leak, are going to be detoured around. Into Old Bridge, Route 9 northbound, that jams Tystown Road to Poor Farm Road. Construction in the left lane. In Bridgewater, 202 and 206, the southbound side is heavy. 287 into Route 22. Construction there has the left lane blocked. And be careful on 280 westbound. You're jamming up exit 17 to exit 14. That's where you'll find a crash taking out one lane. AC Expressway eastbound, you'll see some heavy volume between exits 38 and 33. Construction there has the left lane blocked. Leaving New Jersey, GWB, we're looking at about a 30-minute delay upper level, 20-minute delay lower level. Lincoln Tunnel's 5 to 10. Holland Tunnel looks good from either approach. Next report in 15 minutes. I'm Brendan Joseph on New Jersey 101.5.
18: New Jersey 101.5 instant weather. The track for this weekend's coastal storm has taken a notable jog to the west, closer to the coast. That puts all of New Jersey under a wet and windy forecast for this weekend. Inclement, not necessarily dangerous. I still think the most precarious piece of this storm is the coastal flooding threat, firmly in the moderate category from now all the way through at least Sunday. Weather-wise today, it's breezy inland, windy along the coast. Sun and clouds probably dry through this afternoon, highs in the mid-60s. Tonight will be mostly cloudy and cool, lows in the lower 50s. Tomorrow, increasing clouds with a brisk wind, highs push to around 70. We'll keep the chance of showers away until late tomorrow night. And then throughout this weekend, chance of rain, windy and cloudy, temperatures mainly in the 60s, with that threat for coastal flooding, too. I'm Chief Meteorologist Dan Zara.
14: 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Asbury Park 62, Camden 62, Princeton 63. 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
2: New Jersey chime time is 109. It's Lou and Michelle. Lou Russo, Michelle Polenza here. And did you see this new report. Oh, no.
10: Oh, you're talking about the price of Halloween candy?
2: Yes. This report from Finance Buzz. Halloween candy prices have gone up like 78% in the past 5 years.
10: Expensive stuff.
2: So the average price for a 100-piece bag of candy went from like $9.19 to $16.39. So we're paying more. So...
10: Now we're worried.
2: So it was funny because people were saying online, they're like, oh, now with the Halloween candy prices going up, people are going to get the crappy candy because they're not going to want to pay for the good stuff.
10: And that got us worried.
2: It got us thinking about candy that's just like, ugh. Like, would you say all candy is good candy?
10: No. I mean, all candy is better than no candy, but all candy is not good.
2: All candy is not good.
10: No.
2: And I have specific ones that I'm like, oh, I'd rather you just keep it. I don't even want to take it because it's that bad.
10: So if somebody were to say, you know, look, I'm on a bit of a budget this year. I'm going to go for the candies nobody wants.
2: I mean, no, but I'm just thinking candy in general that is just, I would rather pass on it.
10: Okay.
2: I have one that is like, I view it as disgusting.
10: All right.
2: Good and Plenty.
10: You know,
2: like the licorice that's surrounded by like the hard candy shell. Anything with that black licorice, I don't like
10: any of it. I'd rather have the Good and Fruity than the Good and Plenty. There's no doubt about that. But Good and Plenty, it's weird, never bothered me, but my least favorite is similar. And for similar reason, that's what's so weird. I was thinking Junior Mints. Junior Mints, like, I mean, it's brushing my teeth.
2: I'm not going to say it's as bad as Good and Plenty. I'm not opposed to the mints. Like, I know you are. Like, you're big on, like, the toothpaste.
10: I don't want
2: And you don't
10: mint
2: like the
10: candy.
2: Mint chocolate chip ice cream. You don't like mint chocolate chip anything. I'm not opposed to it as much as you are. Actually, mint chocolate chip ice cream is, like, my favorite.
10: Is it?
2: I know. And Kylie's going to get on me, Jeff, you.
10: Not sure
2: you
10: we
2: guys
10: can be
2: all
10: friends.
2: Hate it.
10: I don't think we're friends anymore.
2: I know. but there is some candy that is, like, bottom tier candy.
10: I got one.
2: Got another one?
10: The Mary Jane.
2: My dad used to love
10: that. The Mary Jane.
2: He used to buy bags of those things.
10: But they're so gross. Really hard to chew. Really hard. And then it's, what is it, peanut buttery? Is that what the deal is with Mary Jane peanut butter?
2: They're disgusting. Like,
10: I never got that far because I wound up at the dentist.
2: It's like, funny. People do have a taste for those things, but I'm with you. I'm not a fan at all.
10: Yeah, there's a certain something about that. For sure.
2: But what candies are we missing where you're like, low tier, like low level candy?
10: Like if
2: you
10: were trick or treating, you might give a thanks, but no thanks.
2: No thanks. You can't do that. Like, you can't say no thanks if somebody's giving you candy. Well, but what would be that one candy?
10: You. It would be the dressed up K-pop demon hunter. Nobody would know who it was.
2: That is true. Good point. That is a very good point. Yeah. What is that one candy that you would actually say? Picture yourself as a child. Go back to when you were a kid.
10: Mm-hmm.
2: Knock on the door.
10: Okay.
2: Trick or treat, and somebody gives you what?
10: How cute.
2: Candy?
10: Happy Halloween, I say. And then I reach into the basket and I pull out what?
2: What?
10: And it's also, by the way, if you like, I always had a pumpkin. I always had one of the pumpkins with the handles.
2: You didn't do the pillowcase?
10: I never did the pillowcase. I always had a pumpkin. Different color pumpkin or something like that.
2: You didn't get as much candy in the pumpkin.
10: All right.
2: Well, you had to go pillowcase.
10: You apparently had a team of trick or treat research people. I did not. So I had the pumpkin. But it would also be, this can also be your indication. Maybe you wouldn't say no, thank you. But it would be the only candy left in your bag or your pumpkin after you started eating the candy.
2: But let's play it like you are literally going to say no, thank you. So
10: you really
2: set it up again
10: no,
2: where you.
10: You
2: say trick or treat and then the person hands the candy.
10: Okay, so
2: how did
10: I
2: you set
10: out,
2: it up again?
10: Okay, so you knock on the door. Go ahead.
2: Trick or treat.
10: Oh, hi, you guys. Ooh, I'm so scared. You guys look great. Happy Halloween. Here you go.
2: What is that candy? And then you say, no, thank you.
10: Thanks, Mr. Russo, but no, thank you.
2: That would be like the biggest insult.
10: Mr. Russo, do better next year. And then word gets around the neighborhood and all the kids know, don't go to Mr. Russo.
2: And you're stuck with all the Mary Janes.
10: I'm eating Mary Janes until April.
2: Okay, 1-800-283-101.5. There's so many more. And I am offended by the first caller right now. And I might have to fight.
10: Okay.
2: I think it's going to be a fight.
10: But don't worry. I may be on the same side as the caller. So should we go?
2: You better not be on the same side as Dave.
10: I'm not going to be on your side on this.
2: 1-800-283-101.5. Let's go to Dave.
10: Yes.
2: I can't even believe he's going to lead this hour off.
10: Let's do this. Hi, Dave.
2: Hi, Dave.
1: Candy corn. Oh, my God.
10: Candy corn.
1: Now, the worst crap in the world.
2: No, it's not. Candy.
1: Oh, it's horrible.
10: Wait. All right. So, wait, Dave.
2: I am a candy corn fan.
10: So, you grab candy corn. You put it in your mouth. Go ahead. Tell us the experience. Go.
1: No, it's just, it's horrible. It's like a sugar explosion. It just tastes like crap. And then you got that wax crap stuck in your teeth. No, it's horrible.
2: I'm so upset. Candy corn serves a purpose. And there is a large percentage of people listening right now. All right, maybe not a large percentage, but there is a percentage.
10: There's a potential embellishment right
2: including
10: there.
2: Including myself, who has a special place in their heart for candy corn. And I will go a bag or two this time of year. 100% I would. Yes.
1: Then I would give you all my candy corn.
10: Oh, Dave's ready to trade.
2: Oh, all right, I'll say this. Dave, thank you so much for calling in, even though I'm very upset. You can't eat an entire bag in one sitting of candy corn. I would go 10 most before it starts getting sickening. And then you give it a break, and then you go 10
10: but
2: more.
10: But doesn't that lower the score on it?
2: No, it
10: you can
2: doesn't.
10: Only eat 10 of them. How can it be a great candy?
2: But that 10 is so good.
10: The great candies are the ones that the only thing left are the wrappers in the bag.
2: No, I'm telling you, I'll even go 7 to 10. 7 to 10, that first 7 to 10 candy corn is so good that I love it. And then I got to take a little break, and then I'll go back a little later.
10: Well,
2: and then it lasts for a while.
10: I let Dave explain the horror of it. Why don't you explain the joy of it? You put the candy corn in your mouth, and
2: it's just such a sugary blast. It's just so sweet and so seasonal and deliciously sweet and good. Did I sell it?
10: That wasn't bad. I mean, if I had never had candy corn before, I'd be like,
2: yeah.
10: Wow, that's pretty.
2: Because you're not having it all year. You're only having it this time of year. So it's not like you get sick of it. So once you get it, you welcome it, and then you take a little break.
10: Okay.
2: And then you welcome it again the next year.
10: Everybody's on that page. I'm not on that
2: Nobody's
10: page.
2: Nobody's on that page because we're getting so many app messages with the throw up emoji.
10: Oh, is that right? See that? See what you've done? See what you've started with your unhealthy love for candy corn.
2: If anybody wants to back me up on a love for candy corn, or you could leave me on the island by myself because obviously I'm there. But I think there is...
10: You're comfortable there, too.
2: I went from a large percent to a percent to maybe a small percentage of people who actually enjoy candy corn. And maybe you're that one person. 1-800-283-101.5. Back me up. But also, what's the candy that just like grosses you out? That you would actually say no thank you.
10: If you're the one that would say no thank you, Mr. Russo.
2: The Good and Plenty would be mine.
10: Don't go to the Russos. They got this.
2: Oh, we got a good one on our app. Did you read this one?
10: I haven't seen it.
2: Oh, where did it go? Oh, another one. Yuck for candy corn.
10: Yes,
2: coming in fast.
10: Candy corn is good. It's very divisive.
2: People have such hate for that.
10: It's a divisive candy.
2: Circus peanuts.
10: Oh.
2: They're disgusting.
10: Here's the thing, though. I have to have one before I remember. Because I haven't had one in a year. So I think, all right, it's Halloween. Give me one of those things. And then there's a, when you bite into it, there's an odd little noise it makes.
2: Yeah.
10: Like a little, it does something. And then it's all... not fun at that point.
2: It's not good.
10: Okay, that's a good one.
2: Heather in Eatontown said Smarties. Smarties are one of my favorite.
10: Little Smarties?
2: I love Smarties.
10: All right, I could see Smarties. They're super sweet, though.
2: Yeah, Smarties and Whoppers. I am not a big fan of the Whoppers, but I am a fan of the Smarties. All right, we're going to take your calls. Tatiana has a crazy one, which I'm like shocked by this one. And Mike and everybody hang on the line. 1-800-283-101.5.
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3: 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It's Harberton Rocktown Road that's closed between Rock Road and Route 31. An earlier crash of the down pole and wires. They're working on cleaning that all up. You're going to be detoured around the scene. Through Bridgewater, 202 and 206. The southbound side's heavy, 287 into Route 22. Construction there is blocking the left lane. And it's a crash on 280 westbound at exit 15 that has the right lane blocked. Turnpike northbound in the truck lanes, heavy between exits 9 and 10. We already have construction into that stretch, but there's also a disabled tractor trailer taking out a lane. And a closure in Barnegat Township, Route 9 northbound remains closed. Bayshore Drive to Barnegat Beach Drive, that is due to a gas leak. Leaving New Jersey,
6: For the GWB, we're looking at about a 10-minute delay upper and lower level. Lincoln Tunnel jumping up to 15 minutes. Holland Tunnel's clear from either approach. 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Next report in 15 minutes from the All-American Auto Group Traffic Desk. 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
10: 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New Jersey 101.5 in skin weather. It's breezy inland and windy along the coast today. In fact, we do have a wind advisory posted for our coastal counties. Top gusts 40 plus miles an hour. The coastal flood warning continues for the Jersey Shore as well. Sun and clouds probably dry through this afternoon. High temperatures on the cool side, mid-60s. It'll be cool tonight with mostly cloudy skies, lows in the lower 50s. And for tomorrow, increasing clouds with a brisk wind, highs near 70. Chance of showers will hold off until tomorrow night. I'm Chief Meteorologist Dan Zara.
2: All right, thank you, Dan. And right now in Wildwood, it's 64 degrees. In Mount Holly, 62. Hackettstown, it's 61. Fast traffic and instant weather every 15 minutes on New Jersey 101.5.
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10: All right, so we're talking about the candy, the Halloween candy that when you get word around the neighborhood not to go to that house.
2: Yes.
10: It's that stuff. And we got this message from a man who is never short on words, our own Jeff Demiski. I would sooner shampoo a dog's crotch than eat Good and Plenty.
2: Okay.
10: So he's with you on
2: he's
10: the Good and Plenty.
2: He's with me on the Good and Plenty.
10: That's very, very specific.
2: That's actually a funny line. It's awesome. Very, very funny. and then Kylie texted me about the mint, because I said, like, I'm a big fan of mint chocolate chip ice cream.
10: Yes, yes.
2: And she says, mint is a business flavor.
10: That's the greatest line ever, because that's how I feel about Kylie. Junior mints, not really a candy. All right, so it's the candies that you don't want to get for Halloween.
2: Yeah.
10: We're worried you're going to get them because the price of the good candy is so high
2: it's
10: now.
2: So high. It's up like 78% the past 5 years. Ugh. So the average price for a 100-piece bag of candy went from like $9.19 to $16.39. So now, of course, you're going to want to save on the candy. So you're going to get the crappy candy.
10: Right.
2: And then you're going to have this exchange on Halloween.
10: Hello?
2: Trick or treat.
10: Oh, you guys look great. Here's some blank.
2: And then you say, no thank you.
10: No thank you,
2: Mr. You don't want it, and you're saying no thank you because it's that disgusting.
10: You're a nice guy, Mr. Russo, but no thank you.
2: Let's see what's Mike and Jackson's gross candy. Hi, Mike. You're on New Jersey 101.5. Ooh, we lost Mike.
10: We got Mike?
2: Mike? Oh, he's so grossed out by what he's about to say.
10: Let's put him on hold. Yeah, see if we can get him back.
2: Let's go to Tatiana, because I think you're going to be shocked by this one, Lou.
10: Okay, let's hear it. Hi, Tatiana, hi. What's the candy you don't want to eat at Halloween?
16: I'm really sorry, but anything Hershey's.
10: Anything Hershey's? What? So anything, like you're talking about the little Mr. Good bars or the little
16: right.
10: Hershey milk chocolate. You're talking about Hershey Kisses.
16: All that.
10: Why?
2: Why?
16: It tastes horrible.
2: Wait, what? Are you human? What is wrong with
10: I
2: you?
10: I love how
2: who are
10: Tatiana
2: you?
10: Tatiana is whispering it like, listen, you may not know this, but this is true.
2: Wow. All right. So I'm going to throw a couple candies at you, and you tell me if you'd rather have the wax bottle candies.
16: No, somebody offered those on the school bus when I was little, and I passed on
2: okay,
16: them.
2: So she passed on
16: everybody
2: that
16: else had a little bit of a trip home, though.
10: You know the wax bottle candies, though? I will tell you why boys love them.
2: Why?
10: Because you can rip the top off with your teeth and spit it out before you drink that liquid sugar.
2: What was that liquid stuff? That was like
10: I don't know, but
2: poison.
10: It was delicious. And it was they were so generous with it, they put a whole drop and a half in there.
16: Right
10: in those little wax.
2: That's true.
10: Nothing in
2: there. All right, Tatiana, how about candy corn?
16: No.
2: Oh, so she doesn't like any of it. What's something you like?
16: Corn. Well, maybe the little pumpkins with a little green top. That's the candy.
2: All right, get back to pumpkins.
10: Okay, that's good. That's good. What's right, is that your favorite?
16: No, it's not my favorite.
10: Okay.
16: Well, but if I had a choice, you know, when it came to Halloween,
2: I
16: would take those.
2: I got you. I got you. I bet you are a Skittles person.
16: Oh, no.
2: Oh.
10: Good guess, Michelle.
2: Starburst?
16: No.
2: What candy does this? What candy do you like?
10: How about Kit Kat?
2: Kit Kat.
16: No, allergic.
10: Allergic to Kit Kat. So, what would you like us to give you for Halloween?
16: I would take an apple over any of that.
10: An apple? I feel like I saw this in a movie.
16: Yes, you did.
10: I think
16: you did. No, like a good like. Belgian chocolate, a good Italian chocolate.
10: All right.
2: Okay.
10: All right. A little, I never know how to say this. What is it, Ferrero Rocher or Ferrier?
16: Yeah, I pass on those.
10: Pass on that too.
2: Wow.
10: Wow.
16: I pass on that, what is that, Mon Cherie or whatever.
2: Okay.
16: They all taste waxy.
10: Okay.
2: All right. Yeah. Wow. We'll give you some apples then.
10: Tatiana, good luck this Halloween, though. I mean, there's not a lot
2: left. We'll give you a toothbrush. I don't know. Pennies. A pencil.
10: Stuff. Oh, yeah.
2: Thank you, Tatiana. Jeez.
10: Oh, I will tell
2: She's rejecting everything.
10: You've heard of Mrs. Dante before. I've talked about her before, right?
2: Oh, you're still mad at Mrs. Dante.
10: The one who would steal the balls that would land on her front lawn. She used to give out, like, change, pennies and nickels at Halloween. And, you know, as a kid, you're like, what?
2: Really?
10: Now,
2: not
10: mind
2: even
10: you,
2: a quarter for a gumball.
10: Now, as an adult, you look back at that and say, hey, maybe that's all she could afford. You know, you address it like an adult. But I'm still angry like a kid because all I wanted was a piece of candy.
2: So would you rather have 5 pennies? How many pennies would you get?
10: A handful.
2: A handful of pennies. You know,
10: and it would weigh down the pumpkin and I
2: can't
10: make
2: believe
10: noise
2: you still
10: the whole time.
2: You were a teenager with that plastic
10: teenager.
2: Pumpkin.
10: I carried that pumpkin until I was 35.
2: 1-800-283-101.5. That Halloween candy that you're like, ew, gross. You don't even want it. You would say, no, thank you. It's time now for the news.
17: It's 1:30. I'm Erin Vogt with your New Jersey 101.5 News Flash. As public opinion on flock cameras is divided, Edison's going all in and expanding its network, approving 90 more cameras and a police drone. Police call the tech a valuable crime-fighting tool, while critics raise privacy concerns. More than 83 tons of meat are being recalled across the country as the products were shipped out with false inspection stickers. The U.S. Department of Agriculture says the recall impacts more than 167,000 pounds of raw beef, pork, and goat produced by Star Meat Delivery of North Carolina. There have been no confirmed reports of any illnesses or injuries. 2 gun rights organizations and 4 New Jersey firearm owners are suing the state over weapons that aren't guns. The New Jersey Monitor reports they're asking the court to overturn restrictions on weapons like bats, brass knuckles, knives, stun guns, and bear spray as methods of self-defense. And 2 giant pandas from China will arrive at Zoo Atlanta in the coming days. That's the word today from China's president at the White House. Under the loan program, the Smithsonian's National Zoo in Washington also has a pair of giant pandas. And that's your New Jersey 101.5 News Flash. Here's Fast Traffic.
18: 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It's Harberton Rocktown Road. That is closed between Route 31 and Rock Road East. That because down pole and wires from an earlier crash are going to be detoured around the scene. On Route 80 eastbound, it's getting heavy. Exit 34 and exit 37. Construction has the left 2 lanes blocked there. And heading through Barnegat Township, Route 9 northbound remains closed. Bayshore Drive into Barnegat Beach Drive. That's because of a gas leak. Through Cherry Hill, some heavy volume on 70 westbound Springdale Road into Route 38. Construction there has the right lane blocked. Leaving New Jersey, GWB down to about a 5-minute delay upper and lower level. Lincoln Tunnel's 5-10 minutes. Holland Tunnel looks good from either approach. 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
19: New Jersey 101.5 instant weather. We're still watching the wind and the coastal flooding threats today, and that's going to continue through the weekend, not going anywhere, potentially getting worse Saturday into Sunday. And today we've got unseasonably cool temperatures once again, too. Keep in mind, normal highs this time of year are mid-70s. We're only going to be in the mid-60s through this afternoon, with sun and clouds, the wind, and probably dry weather. Tonight, mostly cloudy and cool, will drop to the lower 50s. Tomorrow, pushing towards 70 with increasing clouds and a brisk wind. And then this weekend is looking pretty wet and windy. I'm Chief Meteorologist Dan Zara.
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2: We're worried because you're going to be paying a lot of money for Halloween candy this
10: right.
2: year that you're going to be getting the bad candy because you're not going to want to spend a lot of money on the good stuff.
10: Nobody's going to want to spend the prices on the good candy that we all love. And so we're now discussing the disgusting.
2: Right. So these are the candies that people would actually say, no, thank you.
10: No, thanks.
2: When they knock on your door.
10: Mrs. Jones, we love you, but and no thanks.
2: Nobody wants to be rejected when you're trying to, like, hand a kid candy and they're going to say no thanks, even if they're being polite saying no thank you, it's still instant rejection.
10: It is. And Nancy in Long Valley really captures the sentiment of what we're doing here. I need you to know that I hate pectin jelly beans. Anything pectin. Thank you for this segment. It's really important. This is important.
2: Very important.
10: This
2: stuff
10: is critical for the Halloween season.
2: We are saving the Halloween season by doing this topic.
10: Yes.
2: We only do the serious stuff on this show.
10: Otherwise, we're all going to be picking candy corn out of our teeth.
2: Kate in Newark. Oh, this is a great one. Hi, Kate.
1: Hi. I am a fellow member of Club Candy Corn, Michelle.
2: Thank you, Kate.
10: Okay, there you go.
1: Yeah. So the worst candy of all candy ever, forever, and all time is Necco wafers.
10: Who invented them? Who invented them?
2: Disgusting is right. I can't believe it took this whole hour, 40 minutes for somebody to say that.
10: I don't know if they're a candy or an antacid. Like, I don't think, you know what I mean? Mm. They're just got that, everything's wrong about them. What do you hate the most about it, Kate?
1: I think it's the texture, and you can't chew it. Like, I wouldn't even waste the calories putting it in my mouth. It's that gross.
10: That is some serious dislike for Necco. I'm not wasting a calorie on a Necco wafer. I get you on that, 100%.
2: They're gross. I can't imagine anybody actually liking them, right?
10: I mean, we've all tried them, though.
2: Mm-hmm.
10: Like, they look kind of like they could be interesting.
2: Yeah, but we all made that face.
10: And then we made the face. And then they keep making them.
2: Yeah.
10: You know?
2: That's a good one, Kate. Yeah. And okay. I'm so happy that you like candy corn like me. Thank you so much for the support. I got no support from Jeff Dominski and Kylie Moore.
10: No, they're not. They're not on the candy corn bandwagon.
2: Not on that.
10: No.
2: At all. No.
10: Let's see. Let's go to Robin. What do we say? We go to Robin. Robin is calling from Houston, Texas?
3: Yep.
10: Okay. Hi, yep. Robin.
3: Hi. Dum-dums, those lollipops.
10: I'm not going to lie, Robin. I'm a little relieved. I thought you were talking about me and Michelle at first.
2: No.
3: Now, dum-dums, Robin. Lollipops, always hate them.
10: Really?
2: I don't hate dum-dums.
10: I especially like the mystery one.
2: I hate the mystery one.
10: Well, it's a mystery. You don't know what it's going to be.
2: Because I don't want the surprise.
10: You're not
2: because sometimes I'll get that, like, what's the one I don't like? What's that?
3: You get a nasty flavor.
2: Yeah, like some of those flavors are nasty.
10: That's great, Robin.
2: That is very true.
10: You're not, because I remember my pediatrician used to give dum-dum lollipops. I mean, and when you're a kid going to the pediatrician,
2: they still do.
10: You don't like a lot of stuff that's there.
2: I still remember. I mean, taking my kids.
10: The banks give dum-dums too. That's right.
2: Yep. I will grab a dum-dum. I'm not above it. Robin, thank you so much for calling in.
10: Wow.
2: Appreciate it.
10: Put that on your dating profile.
2: I'm not above the dum-dum.
10: I'm not above a dum-dum.
2: Put it in bold.
10: Oh.
2: I appreciate the dum-dum, but yeah. I will tell you a dum-dum lollipop story.
10: Okay. I'm surprised you have one, but okay.
2: You got to be at the ready.
10: Okay.
2: When somebody calls in about dum-dum lollipops. I remember when I was younger, there was a professional athlete that we got word of that lived a couple towns over from where I grew up.
10: Okay.
2: And we were like, we got to go to his house to go trick-or-treating. And we knocked on the door, and we got a dum-dum.
10: What? A dum-dum. a professional athlete.
2: We got a dum-dum.
10: One dum-dum.
2: One dum-dum.
10: That puts the ha in Halloween. What?
2: I know.
10: You're not going to fess up.
2: No.
10: I don't know who it is.
2: I'm going to take that to the grave.
10: Okay.
2: Take my dum-dum lollipop story, the person who gave it to me. It wasn't him. It was somebody who works for him.
10: I mean, I give credit that the door even got answered, I guess.
2: I know. I was surprised, actually.
10: There's that, but still.
2: But you're right. But a dum-dum lollipop, you're like this in this mansion.
10: Yeah.
2: You don't even give the full-size candy bars.
10: Right, that's what you expect.
2: And the house was huge.
10: And when I go to the big house like that, I not only expect a full size candy bar, I want like the thick one, like the Mr. Good bar, the big doubled.
2: Of course.
10: Yeah, that's what you want. You don't want a dum-dum.
2: I know. Because I got one when I would go to the pediatrician, too.
10: Yeah,
2: she's right. Dave in Haddon Township. Oh, this is what I said earlier. I agree, Dave.
6: Yeah, the woman who said the Necco wafers, they kind of have that same taste. I hate, those Good and Plenty pink and white.
10: Good and Plenty. Good and Plenty's on your list. Now, do you remember and like Good and Fruity?
6: Yeah, I'm a big fan. Yeah, the docks were good. That one's like a gummy, and the Swedish fish, absolutely. Not the black one.
10: I'm a big Swedish fish fan. Dave, you have to address dots with Michelle because that falls into her Necco wafer category.
2: I just think the dots rip your tooth out. Like, you may enjoy the candy, but you may lose a tooth.
6: They'll pull your cavities right out of your teeth.
10: They are a bit of a challenge. They do have a good grip. They get a good grip on your teeth, there's no doubt. Oh, Dave, thank you.
2: Why am I forgetting? Dave, thank you so much. The dots, they're the candy. Why am I forgetting the candy that was on the wax paper?
10: The little hard candy.
2: Yeah, what are those things
10: that
2: called?
10: That was on the, I don't remember the name of them. I'll find
2: they
10: out.
2: They were so small, they didn't really serve a purpose.
10: I'm
2: going to
10: find
2: either.
10: Out for you. Well, you know what? You put a drop of candy on a piece of wax paper. I mean, it's not a terrible thing.
2: It just reminds me of my childhood, but I can't necessarily say that it provides anything.
10: Right. You have to eat a lot of them to be satisfied. I'm going to try to find out for you.
2: You do extensive research.
10: Here we go. I found it. Candy buttons. These pieces of sugar attached to paper. Oh, guess who makes them?
2: What?
10: The people who make Necco wafers.
2: See?
10: Is that funny?
2: I don't remember them and you being know called you, candy buttons.
10: When you think
2: yeah.
10: about it, the paper they're on is similar to what they wrap the Necco wafers in sometimes.
2: Am I wrong on the candy buttons?
10: Well, the candy buttons.
2: They're just not giving you much.
10: No,

0: God.
1: I didn't mean on the air diagnostic. Hello, Mike? No, sorry if you can hear us, Mike. We can't hear you. Okay.
0: Okay.
1: Not go to line two anymore. Line two is the Necco wafer of lines.
0: I guess it is.
1: You're just not happy when you get on line two. All right, let's then go to, what do you say we go to Debbie in Philly. Hi, Debbie.
2: Hi, guys.
1: Hi.
2: Mexican hats and juju beads. Don't want them.
1: Mexican hats. So Mexican hats, they are like sort of like the same consistency as dots, except they have a little bit of spice to them, don't they?
2: Yeah.
1: Yeah, they got a little.
2: And juju beads.
1: And you don't like juju beads either. Yeah, these are the sticky. No. These are the sort of sticky teeth kind of candy.
0: I don't think I've ever had that.
2: Yeah,
1: it's actually shaped like a sombrero.
2: Your cap right off.
1: And they.
2: And if you had silver caps, they were gone.
0: Your silver cap was gone. Oh, it takes the silver cap. Oh,
1: childhood was fun. But that's true. I hadn't thought about the Mexican hats. Have you looked those up?
0: I looked it up, and I can honestly say I don't think I've ever had them.
1: Really? You'll find those in candy stores. Like, if you go to candy stores with the different choices with the little scooper.
0: We would have... Oh, I see what you're saying. We would have the candy truck come here to the studio. Debbie, thanks so much for calling in. I did look it up. But I've never had it. But we would have the candy truck come to the studio, and we could pick, like, five candies. Were you ever here when we did that?
1: I've never seen that
0: yet. You've never been to a party here where the candy truck would be?
1: It's going to have to happen soon, though.
0: And they had the candy cigarettes.
1: And you always would take those?
0: Remember the candy cigarettes?
1: Thought you were cool.
0: I thought we were so cool with those things. And they have them still.
1: They even painted the tip of it red so it looked like it was lit, you know? That's good stuff.
0: I know. And I'm like, oh my God, I haven't seen that in forever. And the candy truck had it.
1: All right, well, let's throw a Halloween party.
0: They would do that like a couple times a year. Let's stock up. We got to have the candy truck come back.
1: Yet. All right. Yeah, we're going to organize that. All right. So it's the gross candy, the worst Halloween candy. We're worried about Halloween prices, and we don't want to get stuck with the bad candies. So we're putting it out there. What are the worst ones? 1-800-283-101.5. We're going to get to your calls coming up. It's 1:48 and time for New Jersey Fast Traffic.
3: Couple of delays on the Turnpike. 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Let's go southbound first. The eastern spur a bit heavy approaching the Lincoln Tunnel. As with construction taking out the right lane, northbound Turnpike, the truck lanes are heavy from exit 9 into exit 10. That's because of construction. The left lane is blocked. Also dealing with construction in Bridgewater, 202 and 206. The southbound side's heavy, 287 in 22. That's with construction in the left lane. We've got a closure in Lambertville, Harberton Rocktown Road. That remains closed. Rock Road East into Route 31 because of a down pole and wire from an earlier crash. And another closure in Barnegat Township. Route 9 northbound is closed. Bayshore Drive to Barnegat Beach Drive. That is because of a gas leak. Leaving New Jersey, the GWB is cleared out nicely, both levels. Lincoln Tunnel, a 5-minute delay. Holland Tunnel looks good from either approach. 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Next report in 15 minutes from the All-American Auto Group Traffic Desk. 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
4: New Jersey 101.5 instant weather. It's breezy inland and windy along the coast today. In fact, we do have a wind advisory posted for our coastal counties, top gust 40 plus miles an hour. The coastal flood warning continues for the Jersey Shore as well. Sun and clouds probably dry through this afternoon. High temperatures on the cool side, mid-60s. It'll be cool tonight with mostly cloudy skies, lows in the lower 50s. And for tomorrow, increasing clouds with a brisk wind, highs near 70. Chance of showers will hold off until tomorrow night. I'm Chief Meteorologist Dan Zarrow.
0: And right now in Long Branch, it's 63 degrees. In Phillipsburg, 65. In North Brunswick, 64. Fast traffic and instant weather every 15 minutes on New Jersey 101.5.
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12: Okay, so we're talking about the candies that are, well, let's be honest, a lot of people think they're gross. You know, they're not candies you want to get for Halloween.
13: No, they're the candies you say no thank you.
12: Yeah.
13: You're like, eh, keep it. No, I don't even want it. Waste of calories.
12: Right.
13: I don't even want to entertain that idea.
12: Yeah, not for me. And we're getting a lot of them.
13: Oh, by the way, I just want to, what did you call those little things on the wax paper?
12: Candy drops, was it? Candy buttons.
13: Yeah, where I grew up, we did not call them candy buttons. I think they were just called dots. Yeah, not to be confused with the other dots. I know that rip your teeth out. But these, I think, were just called dots.
12: That's incorrect.

0: don't know. I don't remember them ever being called that.
1: Contact all of your childhood friends and get the correction in. I want them saying the right thing. Because the dots are completely different, with a completely different set of challenges.
0: And Jody in Keensburg said, you always eat the paper with the dots.
1: You do get some paper. That's 100% true.
0: And then Jody, because I mentioned earlier that I love candy corn, and like people were calling in so grossed out by that. And Jody agrees, I love candy corn, and my son can eat a whole bag in one sitting.
1: Wow. Oh, that's commitment. Susie in Rahway says, my 17-year-old loves candy corn and has since she was a little kid. The worst, besides Good and Plenty, are lollipops and Tootsie Rolls.
0: I don't mind a Tootsie Roll.
1: I'm on the fence about a Tootsie Roll. I get it. Like, I'm happier about a Tootsie Roll at the beginning of the experience than I am at the end.
0: Me too. It's not my first pick, but I'm not against it.
1: Okay.
0: And then a lot of people are saying yes about the candy dots were stuck to the paper.
1: You know what's so funny about that?
0: And people are calling them dots.
1: I can remember the flavor of the paper. That's so funny. Because you could never get, even if you didn't get the surrounding paper, you could never get the paper off the back of the candy. The little circular piece of paper always stuck on the back of that candy. So you got it it came with the candy.
0: And a lot of votes for the Circus Peanuts. A lot of votes
1: circus
0: for that.
1: Peanuts,
0: that might be like one of, that's in the bottom.
1: It's a questionable consistency.
0: That's definitely bottom five.
1: Yeah, it's.
0: For it, sure.
1: It's whipped, but it's not. It's soft, but it's not.
0: Yeah, I don't even know what it is.
1: Me either.
0: Let's not even talk about it anymore.
1: Okay.
0: It's not worth our discussion. Debbie, you're on New Jersey 101.5.
2: Hi. I agree with the those peanuts. They were, I don't know what they were made of, but what about, it was about 1 or 2 inches high, made out of wax, looked like a Coke bottle, and inside they had some type of liquid, and it would be either yellow or orange. Uh-huh. Goodness knows what the liquid was made of.
1: Right. I remember those well. And Debbie, we were talking about them earlier, and I will tell you, just as a guy, this is just, I think, a guy thing to me. I used to love to rip the top off with my teeth and spit it out.
2: With your teeth.
1: And spit it out.
2: Right?
1: Yeah. I used to enjoy that.
2: Yep.
1: And then you would work hard to get that half a drop of whatever inside there. And there were times where I actually would chew it. I would chew the whole bottle. And
0: you would eat the bottle?
1: I would chew the bottle, and then the liquid would squirt out at some point, or you'd taste it, and then spit out the whole thing of wax. Like, almost like freshen up gum.
0: Animal-like.
2: You definitely came from a household that did not allow candy much, if you did that.
1: You think I was getting desperate? You think
2: Yeah.
1: I'll eat the whole thing.
0: She just analyzed your whole life.
1: That's hysterical. No, candy was allowed
2: and
1: in my
2: dots.
1: House. Yeah,
2: we called them dots in Bergen County.
0: Oh, so. Good.
1: The little candy.
0: I'm not going crazy.
1: Circle things.
2: Yeah.
1: Okay. So it was dots in North Jersey?
0: I grew
1: and
0: up
1: you're
0: in
1: from South Jersey.
0: Jersey.
1: So maybe the other name. First of all, I didn't know the name of it until I looked it up. And
0: I
1: see online it says candy buns. I don't think I ever called it anything.
0: Candy
1: button. I don't remember a
0: they
1: name.
0: Dots.
2: How did they sell it by the yard? The dots, or how long were the sheets?
1: Yeah,
0: I don't remember, but they were wrapped up. Remember?
1: Yes, I'm looking at them sheets right now, and they're like 1, 2, 3, 4, 5, 6, 12, 8.
2: I don't know. I went trick or treating in some households. They must have opened up the cellophane and ripped off sections and handed them out.
1: Oh, so you only got a partial. I mean, what house is only given partial candy buttons?
0: They're given only 4 dots.
1: Yeah.
0: We're going to keep having this debate what they're called.
1: That sounds more like punctuation than candy.
0: Thank you, Debbie, for calling in. Oh, it's time now for the news.
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4: It's 64 degrees at 2 o'clock. I'm Dan Alexander. All eyes on a strengthening system that could develop into a nor'easter. A coastal flood warning is issued through Saturday morning for Atlantic, Cape May, and Ocean counties. A wind advisory is in effect for the shore through Friday evening with possible gusts up to 45 miles per hour. A high wind watch will run Friday evening through Saturday. Chief Meteorologist Dan Zarrow has the latest coming up. New Jersey Senator Declan O'Scanlan says the School Ethics Act is being abused to silence Board of Education members. The 1991 law was intended to prevent bribes and nepotism, but now the Republican says it's being used to stop school board members from sharing any information that may injure the district, even if it's just criticism.
5: It was probably some bad actors trying to come up with a way to muzzle people that they didn't like or who

0: speech they didn't like. And they found this and interpreted it in such a way that it could be used to muzzle people.
1: A federal judge recently dismissed a free speech lawsuit from Alloway school board member Gail Nazarene, who was hit with an ethics complaint after she asked residents what they thought about a 9% tax hike. And Giants quarterback Jackson Dart will be out for the rest of the season to undergo knee surgery.
2: Many fans of the G-Men are now wondering who will lead the team.
3: Season's over. What can I say? You know what I'm saying? That's the luck of New York.
4: Usually the Giants season's over by Halloween. This year, they didn't make it to fall.
5: I mean, you know, it's unlucky.
3: Saunders, let's get Saunders in there.
2: Dart suffered a knee injury during Monday night's game against the Los Angeles Rams. NFL Network reports that MRI results on Tuesday show the damage to his knee is more severe than originally believed, and he will have to undergo surgery. I'm Lizzie Radabali.
1: 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The complete New Jersey 101.5 forecast is coming up now. New Jersey Fast Traffic.
6: Couple of issues along the turnpike. Let's go southbound first. It's a bit heavy in the eastern spur at the Lincoln Tunnel. Construction set up there taking out the right lane. And then the truck lane southbound a little sluggish at exit 10 with a debris spill in the left lane. Northbound, the truck lane's heavy from exit 9 to exit 10 with construction. The left lane is blocked there. In Lambertville, Harberton-Rocktown Road, that remains closed between Rock Road East and Route 31. That's because of a downed pole and wires from an earlier crash. And another closure in Barnegat, Route 9 northbound remains closed. Bayshore Drive to Barnegat Beach Drive, that is due to a gas leak. Through Cherry Hill, 70 westbound, you got heavy volume. Springdale Road into Route 38. That's where you'll find construction in the right lane. Leaving New Jersey, GWB looks good both levels. Lincoln Tunnel, a 5 to 10 minute delay. Holland Tunnel, that's clear from either approach. Next report in 15 minutes. I'm Brendan Joseph on New Jersey 101.5.
7: New Jersey 101.5 instant weather. The biggest change to the forecast as of today, I think everyone is going to get wet this weekend from our developing coastal storm. We've been talking a lot about the wind and tidal flooding threat. Now, the storm track has nudged west toward the coast, shoving rain bands our way. So both Saturday and Sunday could be pretty wet now. In fact, they could get very wet depending on where you are and how things shake out. Multiple inches of rain back on the table here. Today has been a windy day. We've seen some sun. We've seen cool temperatures. And tonight will be mostly cloudy and cool. Lows fall into the lower 50s. Tomorrow, increasing clouds with a brisk wind. Highs around 70. Chance of showers will hold off until late tomorrow night. And then a chance of rain throughout the weekend. It'll be windy and cloudy and cool. Highs barely into the 60s. The threat for coastal flooding will continue right through this weekend, too. From the Edison Heating and Cooling Weather Desk, I'm Chief Meteorologist Dan Zarrow.
1: 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Breaking news when it happens. 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
8: You know, I've been having the past couple of nights, and I don't usually have this, I've been having trouble sleeping.
9: Oh, no.
8: Like I waking up in the middle of the night. I had a dream last night. We're going to tell the story about the dream, too, but you were not in it.
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8: Bill Spadia was.
9: You did have a dream about me another night, but yeah. Okay, now you're dreaming about Bill Spadia.
8: I'll tell the whole story coming up. But also, I really would like to hear if you guys have any little tricks that you use to as sleeping aids. Like, what do you...
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8: 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Okay, so...
9: I have something, but I'm curious what other people use that helps them fall asleep.
8: Yeah, I'm looking for a good night's sleep. So 1-800-283-101.5. 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
9: New Jersey chime time is 2:10. It's Lou and Michelle.
8: We should, before we jump ahead, Michelle.
9: Yes,
8: because
9: Lou.
8: I just heard Big Joe Henry's voice. We should remind everyone once again that tonight is a big night because our own Big Joe Henry is getting inducted into the New Jersey Hall of Fame.
9: So
8: which is
9: exciting.
8: Wonderful.
9: We love Big Joe, and it's so well deserved.
8: Absolutely.
9: He is the best.
8: He is awesome.
9: Congratulations, Big Joe.
8: Has been for years. Well deserved. Okay. I'm not jealous.
9: I knew you were going to throw that in there. So you mentioned during the little tease
8: yeah.
9: that you had a dream last night, and we're not talking about dreams. But you are having trouble sleeping. That's what we're going to talk about.
8: I have a theory because for years, I mean, you know, you did it for years also, doing

0: a morning show, you wake up at a ridiculously early hour. And so I never had trouble sleeping. For 24 years, I did that. I woke up at 3:30 in the morning. So sleep was never a problem. I was exhausted at all times.
1: Right. Now we have this new shift, a new time slot. So it's different.
0: I'm waking up like a grown-up at a regular normal hour. And guess what? When nighttime hits, I'm not tired. First time in years, in decades, I'm not tired. So I don't sleep solid anymore. Mm-hmm. And when I do, I have these weird dreams. So we're asking if you could share with us the habits you have, the things you do, stuff that makes you sleep a little better, a little more soundly. But I have to tell you this dream I had last night.
1: Well, let's just give the phone number real quick. 1-800-283-101.5. Because you'd be helping Lou out, but I think you're also helping a lot of other people
0: Lots
1: out.
0: Lots of
1: because
0: people.
1: Because sleep is, and problems sleeping is a big issue
0: it's
1: for a lot of people.
0: It's the worst. And the minute
1: tossing and turning.
0: The minute you feel like you have to fall asleep, you're in the opposite direction.
1: Yeah.
0: Wide awake.
1: All right, so what is this dream you had?
0: So these are the kind of dreams I'm having in my hour of sleep before I wake up. We were at a mall somewhere.
1: You and Bill Spadia?
0: No, the crew from the radio station was at a mall. And we were supposed to be doing a show, but our boss, Sam, came up to me and said, Michelle isn't going to make it. So we got to get somebody for you to do the show with. And it was apparently a weekend, right? So,
1: oh yeah, I'm not available.
0: Yeah, so Michelle let us know
1: through
0: her agent that she was unavailable for the day. And matter of fact, the company was getting charged for the phone call. And so Sam had this great idea, and guess who appears? Bill Spadia.
1: So it's Lou and Bill Spadia doing the show?
0: My first reaction is, I just got here. I'm new. I can't do a show with Bill Spadia. That's Bill Spadia. And then Bill Spadia came up to me, and he was like, this is easy.
1: Right,
0: and
1: he's the coolest guy ever.
0: Yes, he is. And I was like, but also, he's Bill Spadia. And so I said, okay, all right, why is it so easy? And he said, it's the weekend. We get to play music. So me and Bill Spadia,
1: this is a problem.
0: We're playing music on a show at the mall.
1: This is not good because now this is, you've said several times you've had dreams of people who work here at the station, and now it's Bill Spadia and our boss.
0: Yeah, this is the...
1: You're dreaming about Sam? That's not a good thing,
0: no,
1: Lou.
0: And this is when I finally... And all of it is promoting our music on the weekends. It's in my brain. Like, it's all in my brain.
1: I guess so.
0: When I sleep, I have weird dreams, and I'm not sleeping a lot. So we're hoping you could tell us. It doesn't have to be anything fancy. Just something you do every night where you're like, hey, that helps me sleep. Hopefully
1: whatever
0: it helps.
1: Whatever it is. And maybe it's you fall asleep with the TV on, and it has to be a certain show. Like,
0: yes.
1: There's a certain show. It could be Friends. I feel like my sister, I feel like a lot of people probably, but like my sister's one of them. Like, she could put Friends on, and it's just one of those shows that she's seen every episode, and then she has it on, and she's watching, and then she dozes right off.
0: Right, it's a comfort show.
1: Yeah.
0: Yeah, that's a good one, too.
1: I think that would be a popular show that people would fall asleep to. But yeah, what is it? 1-800-283-101.5 that helps you fall asleep. How about a gummy?
0: I've never done that.
1: Your face.
0: I don't know. I
1: would love to see you show up.
0: I ate a whole bag of Haribo the other night. Didn't work. Is that what you're talking about?
1: Your eyes were like, wow.
0: No, you know, it's funny because you say that, and yeah. I think to myself, okay, but am I going to wake up when I need to wake up? Because I've never done it before. I don't know how is this going to work. I don't know.
1: We'll test it on the weekend.
0: I can't. I'm doing a music show with Bill Spadia, and Michelle.
1: How quickly I forgot. I can't believe it. Yeah, but I think that could work.
0: Let
1: us know.
0: I'm willing to try anything. Whatever you do that helps you sleep, I'd love to hear about it because I'll give it a try.
1: And then one thing you also need to help you sleep. Like, I don't know if this would work for you, but I will tell you something that I need in order to fall asleep. 1-800-283-101.5. But I want to go to Steve in Trenton first because this could help you. I don't know if mine will. Hi, Steve.
2: Hey, what's going on, guys?
0: Hi, help me sleep, Steve.
2: I got two things. One is NyQuil. NyQuil put me right out.
0: Okay.
2: I have a crazy schedule. One morning I wake up 3:30 in the morning to be in my job at 6. And the next day I don't have to be in until 12. And it throws me off. I can't sleep. I toss and turn, especially when I got to get up to 3:30. I wake up at like 9, 10 o'clock in the night, and I'll take a little teaspoon of NyQuil. Put me right out.
0: Okay.
2: The other thing is Benadryl, the allergy pill.
0: Okay, right.
2: Tiny little pink pill.
0: But when you take those, this is my concern about that, Steve. When you take those, are you able to wake up when you need to wake up? Like you're not still exhausted?
2: I have my alarm on, and I don't overdose on it. You know, like take them. They want you to take like a whole cup. I take just enough to put me out.
0: Okay, all right. So you've got it down to you know what you need to take.
2: Yes, science. I've been doing it for years.
1: I want to see Lou roll in the next morning, and he's going to be totally out of it.
2: Got to take a little bit.
1: A little bit. Don't overdo it.
0: Don't overdo it.
2: Yeah, Benadryl, though, you might be a little bit knocked out the next day.
0: Okay. All right. Well, I mean, that's definitely.
1: That works for you.
0: When you know, your back's up against the wall and you got to get some sleep, you know, that is definitely a good idea.
2: Yes.
0: All right, Steve. Thanks so much.
1: How about melatonin?
0: Melatonin. Yeah. Isn't that in.
1: That'll help you sleep. What's wrong with you?
0: I almost said, isn't that in chicken? Is that in chicken? What's the thing in chicken? Turkey. It's L-tryptophan or something.
1: Yeah. Okay. Oh, I had a coach that used to tell us not to have turkey on Thanksgiving because we fall asleep the next day.
0: I honestly should have paid attention in school.
1: Melatonin. But I will say this.
0: Yeah.
1: What I need to fall asleep, and I'm not even kidding, I will travel with this.
0: All right.
1: I will go to a hotel and ask if they have one. And sometimes they do, sometimes they don't. I need a box fan to fall asleep. I need the sound of the box fan. I need the hum. I need all of that in order to fall asleep. And when I'm traveling and we drive, then obviously I can take my box fan and I will bring it into the hotel room.
0: Your box fan is part of your luggage.
1: My box fan is part of what I bring into the hotel. I kid you not. And
0: your husband loves you.
1: If I fly, sometimes the hotel will have one. Not always, but sometimes they do. Because I don't think I'm the only one.
0: Well, they see. Michelle's coming.
1: No, I think other people need the sound of a fan.
0: Is it the sound or the coolness?
1: It's the sound of the fan that helps me fall asleep.
0: Okay. All right.
1: Because if not, I hear every single noise.
0: So it's just covering all of the other noises.
1: It's like a comfort, and it's just like that noise in the background that covers everything. So maybe you just need like a comforting sound or like sounds of the ocean. Like some sort of app that or rain.
0: NyQuil.
1: Melatonin.
0: Okay.
1: Melatonin. And then also try the box fan. And if anybody else sleeps with a box fan, it's not for, it really isn't for the, to keep me cool. It's just for the noise.
0: Okay. All right. These are all good suggestions. I want to hear yours. 1-800-283-101.5. What are the things you do, clever little tricks that help you sleep, get a good night's sleep? Share them with us. It is 2:18 and it's time for New Jersey Fast Traffic. 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It's Harberton-Rocktown Road. That's closed Rock Road East into Route 31. That's because of down pole and wires from an earlier crash. Going to be detoured around that. Turnpike southbound the Eastern Spur. It's heavy from the Lombardi service area to the Lincoln Tunnel. We have construction there taking out the right lane. And in Sayreville, 35 northbound, the off-ramp to Victory Plaza Circle. That ramp is blocked by a tractor-trailer fire. And there's a closure in Barnegat Township. Route 9 northbound remains closed. Bayshore Drive to Barnegat Beach Drive. That is because of a gas leak. Leaving New Jersey, GWB looking good. Lincoln Tunnel's a 5 to 10 minute delay. Holland Tunnel, that's clear from either approach. 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Next report in 15 minutes from the All-American Auto Group Traffic Desk. 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
3: New Jersey 101.5 instant weather. The wind will die down a little bit once we get into this evening. It's going to be a mostly cloudy and cool night for us. Lows fall into the lower 50s. And tomorrow, increasing clouds with a brisk wind. Highs push to around 70 degrees. A chance of showers will hold off until late tomorrow night. And then we're really under the influence of our coastal storm system this weekend. Chance of rain for the duration. It'll be windy, cloudy, and pretty cool. The threat of coastal flooding will continue throughout the weekend as well. From the Edison Heating and Cooling Weather Desk, I'm Chief Meteorologist Dan Zarrow.
1: In Spring Lake, it's 64, Glassboro, 63, Hamilton, 64, fast traffic and instant weather every 15 minutes on New Jersey 101.5.
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12: Yeah, we're talking with attorney Richard Margolis with Levinson Axelrod about workplace injuries and what your legal rights are. I think most people really do believe that I can hold my employer accountable if he's negligent and I become injured. So what's the recourse then?
13: If you can prove you have a permanent injury, and by that I just mean it's recognized by the statute, the law, as being something that's going to affect you the rest of your life. You could still go back to work, do your job, but you might have, you know, let's say you have a torn meniscus and you have a surgery, okay? It's not the end of the world. You go back to work, but you still have some problems with that knee. You'll be able to get a settlement. It's nothing like you would get if you could sue somebody for negligence, if you went into a food town and fell on a greasy floor.
12: Right.
13: That's a different type of case. It's a whole separate, what we call a whole separate remedy.
12: Attorney Richard Margolis from Levinson Axelrod, really appreciative. And yes, the consultation is free at Levinson Axelrod. So if you're hurt on the job, make that call and arm yourself with the information you need going forward.
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1: Oh, you know what? Sherry at Mount Laurel just saved me the embarrassment. Would you judge me if you were in the elevator with me and I had a box fan?
0: A little bit. I'm not going to lie.
1: At a hotel.
0: I'm not going to lie.
1: Sherry said, Michelle, you can get a white noise app for your phone and always have a sound of a fan when traveling.
0: That's nice. Listen.
1: I like the actual fan, though.
0: I wouldn't judge you completely, though, because if that's what helps you sleep at night, that's what helps you sleep at night. Mm-hmm. No big deal.
1: I usually just have to be placed horizontally, and I'll fall asleep.
0: That's how I used to be.
1: That's Chris.

0: doesn't howl.
1: Yeah. That, I mean, that's how I used to be because, you know, when you wake up at 3:30 in the morning, you're always tired. And sleeping is never an issue. So this is the first time in a quarter century that my body is trying to wake up at a normal hour, 7 o'clock or something like that, and then go to bed at night, and I'm wide awake. So I'm having trouble sleeping. So we're asking for your suggestions. What do you do to give yourself a good night's sleep? It might help me. 1-800-283-101.5.
0: Yeah, let's go to Ashley in Freehold. This is a good suggestion. Hi, Ashley.
2: Hi, good afternoon. How are you guys?
1: Great.
2: I love this topic. I myself went through this a few years ago, and there's really nothing like classic habits. So if I cannot fall asleep, my brain is just very active. I pick up a book, and I always have a couple of them on the side table. And the main thing about this book is that it has to be a topic that is boring. And that is something like an autobiography of someone or some topic that you don't hook on to. Like, it's not like a thriller or a story that you keep thinking about. So it has to be a boring book. And if I don't sleep, after reading for a couple minutes, I turn on the light again, I read it again. And it usually takes me one or two times, and I just go back to sleep. Because I have tried melatonin, I have tried the NyQuil and all those things, they only do more damage. So that's the nighttime habit. And for the daytime, the way we fix a sleep issue is drinking a lot of water. Because the more cortisol we have in the body, and the faster we have to flush it out, the only way to do it is to drink a lot of water.
0: More
2: and the
0: water.
2: Thing,
1: more water. And
0: more
1: reading
0: water
1: a boring
0: and get
1: book.
0: A book.
1: Not a riveting book, just a book that can help you sleep. I like that. I like that a lot, Ashley.
2: Yes.
1: I mean, listen, I guess that's why I didn't sleep in high school either, because I didn't read the books then. I still owe a teacher like The Jungle. I don't think I ever finished The Jungle. But yeah, that's a great idea. And I love what you said too, because it's true. Even if you have the TV on, if it's something that really catches your attention or you want to see how it ends, or you'll say, oh, one more chapter, that won't help you sleep.
0: Yeah, no.
1: You know, so
0: but
1: I
0: that
1: love
0: boring
1: that.
0: Book will. All right, Ashley, great suggestions. Thank you so much. You know that feeling though, when you are watching a show and you want to stay awake and then like you can't fight it anymore?
1: I'm going to tell you.
0: That may be the best feeling in the world.
1: I have a theory that once you close your eyes once, your body is like, I won. Like if you're trying to watch, like I'm trying to watch the end of a game or something.
0: You can't fight it.
1: Once the eyes close, your brain is like, we win.
0: Right. But when you give in to the fact, like when you surrender the fact that you've just lost.
1: There's nothing better.
0: There is nothing
1: it's the
0: better.
1: Greatest feeling in the world.
0: And I know some people don't like it, but I love falling asleep on the couch. Like some people have to get up and go fall asleep in their bed.
1: No,
0: but there is, you could fall asleep on the couch. Oh, it's the best.
1: When you got the marriage history I have, you start liking sleeping on a couch. Trust me about that. You get comfortable fast.
0: It gets nice and comfortable.
1: Yeah, that's right.
0: That's funny. All right, let's go to June in Marlboro. Tell us what works for you, June.
3: I back you up. I have used a fan for over 40 years, and when I can take my fan with me on an excursion, I take it with me. I have been made fun of for 40 years.
1: And
3: yes,
1: you don't care. And you don't care.
0: I hear you, June. Oh, I see you. I am with you.
3: Thank you. I was so excited to hear you say that. I was like, see, I'm not the only one.
1: Well, we're going to make the announcement. June is not the only one that sleeps with a box fan. Have you named it, June?
3: It's my Whoopi.
1: Your Whoopi.
0: Oh, she actually named it.
1: There you go. Now it's official.
0: I would die if me and June were in an elevator together with our box fans, like going up to our hotel room. It would be hysterical.
1: June, I don't think you thought you'd be asked this question today, but I'll ask it anyway. If Michelle forgot her box fan, would you loan your Whoopi to her?
3: Oh, that's hard.
0: She needs
3: that's
0: it.
3: That's a hard question.
1: It's like, I like her, but I don't like her that much.
0: I'm with you, June. I wouldn't give it to me either. June, thank you so much for calling in. And a lot of people on the app message are saying for June and for myself, there are sound machines
1: that make the sound of a fan,
0: so you don't have to travel with
1: fan,
0: it.
1: Fans out there. We got so many calls we want to get to. If you can hang in there, Joyce and Justina, Addie, Flip, 1-800-283-101.5. Ways to help fall asleep and get a good night's sleep. We'll have more of your calls coming up. It's time for the news.
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0: 2:30. I'm Dan Alexander with your New Jersey 101.5 News Flash. The investigation into Lieutenant Governor Dale Caldwell quietly began months before New Jersey knew about it. Records show that the Sherrill administration hired former Attorney General Christopher Perino's law firm back in May. Meanwhile, Caldwell has assembled a legal team of his own while an investigation into allegations against him continues. Caldwell remains largely out of the public view and denies any wrongdoing. Following a deadly crash in Ocean County, no criminal charges for the 93-year-old driver who police say mistakenly hit the gas and lurched into Meg's Grill in Lavalette, killing a 56-year-old woman on Saturday. The driver was ticketed for careless driving, and police asked the MVC to re-examine her ability to drive. Visitation is set for Ursula Sandy Keating of Toms River for Friday. And increasingly anxious about the Iran war, senators are set to vote on a war powers resolution. It's the 14th time the Senate would seek to halt President Donald Trump's military action. More Republicans are breaking with the president over the war, which has been largely blamed for the spike in fuel prices and become a flashpoint in the midterm elections. And that's your New Jersey 101.5 News Flash. Here's Fast Traffic.
1: 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It's Route 9 northbound that remains closed. Bayshore Drive to Barnegat Beach Drive. Crews working on a gas leak are going to be detoured around the scene. Careful in Sayreville, 35 northbound, the off-ramp to Victory Plaza Circle. That ramp is blocked by a tractor-trailer fire. 35 itself is open. Turnpike southbound, the Eastern Spur. It's heavy. The Lombardi service area down to the Lincoln Tunnel. There's construction in the right lane. Also getting the report of a crash in the construction zone. And a closure in Lambertville, Harbor Rocktown Road. That remains closed. Rock Road East into Route 31 because of a down pull in wires from an earlier crash. Leaving New Jersey, GWB, you're about a 5-minute delay at most. Lincoln Tunnel's 5 minutes. Holland Tunnel clear from the Turnpike 5 to 10 from Routes 1 and 9. 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Next report in 15 minutes. 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
2: New Jersey 101.5 instant weather. This evening's high tide is expected to be about half a foot higher than yesterday's, and that's going to be the norm for the next few days. Solid, moderate category flooding right through this weekend. A coastal flood warning is in effect for most of the Jersey Shore. Other shore points under a coastal flood advisory. So tonight we'll see mostly cloudy skies, cool temperatures, lows in the lower 50s. Most of tomorrow will be dry with increasing clouds and a brisk wind. A little bit warmer than today with highs around 70. Any chance of showers should hold off until late tomorrow. And then this weekend, a continuing chance of rain. It's going to be windy. The coastal flooding threat, the rough surf. High temperatures Saturday, 60 to 65. Sunday, probably the more inclement day as we struggle to make it to 60 degrees. From the Edison Heating and Cooling Weather Desk, I'm Chief Meteorologist Dan Zarrow.
0: 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Millville, 64. 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
3: All right, so we're talking about clever little ways, things you do. Like Michelle likes to put a fan on, a box fan, for sound purposes. Ways that you sleep better, get a good night's sleep. 1-800-283-101.5. I'd love to try them. I'm having a little trouble, you know, I sleep later than I used to, and I'm not even tired at night.
17: You're getting a lot of great suggestions, and this really helps out anyone who's having trouble sleeping. And it's so common. I mean, people are tossing and turning, and it just is, like, horrible when you do finally fall asleep, and the next thing you know, your alarm goes off, and
3: right.
17: You feel like you didn't get any sleep at all.
3: It's bad enough that you're not sleeping, but then you get that ounce of stress, like, ooh, I have to sleep, and then it's over.
17: You can't do it. Yeah. Addie in Atco has a suggestion for you. Hi, Addie.
18: Hi. So I was having a problem because my husband snores so bad, and he won't go get checked. So I was using an app on my phone, but then I ended up buying a like a little noise machine, which does all different sounds. You can do like crickets, water, lullabies. It's like for babies, and you can travel with it very easily, Michelle.
3: So it could replace the beloved box fan.
17: Okay.
18: Yeah, it fits in your hand and it's chargeable. It's great. Check it out. $30 on Amazon.
17: I am going to check that out.
3: Addie, I have a double whammy Not only am I having a little trouble sleep, when I do sleep, I'm a snorer also. And they try to give me one of those machines, you know, the Darth Vader machines.
18: Yep.
17: Oh, you don't take that? Or, I mean, you don't use that?
3: When they tested me, Michelle, I was one wake up over the limb. So I was barely sleep apnea or whatever. So they gave it to me to try it.
17: Maybe it'll help you, though.
3: I am your father.
17: Thank you.
3: Thank you. Yeah, thanks, Addie. I felt like Darth Vader.
17: Oh.
3: Like, I was so uncomfortable.
17: I hear you.
3: And it made me look like a science fiction movie, and so I stopped using it.
17: But maybe.
3: That could be part of it.
17: Start using it again.
3: Listen, trust me, I'm not advising my approach.
17: People are saying magnesium. Other people are saying.
3: I'm seeing a lot of magnesium.
17: A lot of that. I'm just looking through the app.
3: Any good ones?
17: A lot of Box fans.
3: Yeah, there's a lot of Box fans. Not walking around with a box fan.
17: Oh, somebody said earplugs. It kind of just, you zone out with the earplugs.
3: Earplugs are good. I mean, it's funny because nothing is interrupting my sleep except the fact that I'm wide awake. Hmm. You know what I mean? It's not like, oh, that sound, or I'm covering up this sound, or there's anything particularly stressing me out. It's just I'm awake.
17: Right. How about this? I just looked up this study. Hold on, let me find it. Oh, boy. Let's take Flip in Mount Holly, and then I'll look up the study because this might help you.
3: All right, hopefully it will. Hey, Flip.
19: Hello.
3: Okay.
19: Yeah, my secret is YouTube on a smart TV.
3: Okay.
19: I turn on YouTube, and I listen to either Rain on a Roof or Tibetan flute music.
3: Oh, that sounds nice.
19: It soothes me right down.
3: Wow, that sounds nice. I tried it. You know what's so funny about that? I tried it once. I did it wrong, of course, Flip. I went on YouTube and I went to get one of those ocean sounds or something like that. Mm-hmm. And the problem is I picked one that only lasted an hour. So it put...
17: Oh, that's like pressure.
3: Yeah, it put me asleep. But then an hour later, some other video came on. And it woke me up.
17: Oh, no.
3: Yeah. So, you know, they make them that are like 10 hours long.
17: You got to get a longer one because I would feel the pressure that I had to fall asleep in an hour and then I would stay up.
3: Yeah, but then it turned into a Jonas Brothers video, an hour in, and it woke me right up.
17: Yeah, that's a good suggestion.
19: You also have to pick one that has no ads.
3: No ads. That's right. The no ad, long version. I tried, I'm not going to lie, Flip, I tried the jungle music one, the jungle sounds, and the cricket kept me up.
17: Oh my God.
3: Or a tree frog or something. I don't know what it was, but it was like, I was like, no, I can't sleep.
17: Go back to doing with the ocean. That'll help you.
3: Okay, the ocean.
17: 5 hours.
3: All right, Flip, thank you so much.
17: Thank you, Flip.
3: So the ocean for 10 hours.
17: 10 hours or whatever.
3: And that should do it. Yeah, I'm a Jersey Shore guy.
17: Or rain. I think the rain would be good.
3: Yeah, once in a while, they throw some thunder in. It's unsettling.
17: I love that.
3: You like the thunder? Yeah, see,
17: I could fall asleep. Is there anything better than taking a nap on a rainy day?
3: Well, that sounds good, except I'm looking for like that what do they call it, the white noise?
17: Yeah, to knock it
3: out.
17: And
3: every once in a while, something like the tree frog or the thunder, it's a little much for me.
17: I hear you. How about this? Okay, so there was a study done by, you know, Build-A-Bear?
3: Yes.
17: Okay, so they conducted the survey where they found that more than half of people held on to a childhood stuffed animal. Do you still have a stuffed animal from childhood?
3: I refuse to answer that.
17: Oh. Ready?
3: On the count, it might.
17: It says 40% said that they sleep with a plush toy.
3: A plush toy.
17: Get yourself a teddy bear.
3: Tell you what I think I'm going to do. Let's see if anybody finds this attractive. I'm going to go find my sleep apnea machine. I'm going to put that on, and I'm going to grab a stuffed animal, and I'm going to go to bed. Any takers on that one?
17: You're going to be at the mall making like a Build-A-Bear, and the police are going to be called on you.
3: I just blocked.
17: To be like, arrest this man.
3: I just blocked myself on social media. Like, there's no way.
17: And that seems like a very high percentage. 40% say they sleep with a plush toy.
3: I mean.
17: Come on.
3: If you do,
17: but get
3: great.
17: You know what? This is another thing I love, and I travel with this too. My body pillow. Do you have a body pillow?
3: Is that what you call your husband now? That's not nice, Michelle. He loves you.
17: No, I love a body pillow.
3: You bring a body pillow.
17: Like a big, long
3: so
17: pillow.
3: So every time you go to a hotel, you're lugging a body pillow and a box fan.
17: Yeah.
3: This is why you don't travel a lot.
17: I do travel a lot. But this is why I sleep and you don't.
3: That's true, too. I'm wide awake thinking about all that and you're sleeping.
17: Exactly.
3: Yes, 100%.
17: Kevin in Levittown, PA is going to help you out. I think this could be it.
20: Hey, try Pandora.
3: Pandora. And just put
20: Pandora plays all kinds of music.
3: So you want me just to listen to some nice music and that'll, you know, calm me down, make me want to sleep. That's not a bad plan.
20: Yeah, turn around and come.

0: some flanking click lioness from the Peanuts gang.
1: Okay.
2: I didn't understand that, Kevin. Say, can
0: I said, cuddle up to a blanket like lioness from the Peanut gang.
2: Oh, like lioness from the Peanuts. Oh, I see. Yes, that sounds like a good
1: idea.
2: Your
1: favorite blanket.
2: Yeah, Linus always had his blanket and a little music. That's not a bad idea.
1: Very good. Thank you, Kevin. Is there a song would you want me to find here?
2: I keep, like, what song?
1: I don't know.
2: I mean.
1: Let me do, like, raindrops.
2: Raindrops? How about?

0: sleep meditation and do the breathing. Okay, all right. I'm not opposed to that thought. I don't know anything about meditation. I don't do it. But I think I would try that. So you got certain breathing rhythms and things like that. Have you ever meditated, Michelle?
1: Not really. Mm-mm. But I do try, like if I can't fall asleep, I do try to like focus on my breathing. And you know what I think of? Like a rose and every petal falling off the rose.
0: Oh, that's very nice. While you're hugging your body pillow.
1: Listening to my fan.
0: We're learning a lot. If somebody get the door, please.
1: It's all the app messages. It's reminding me. No, think of a rose.
0: Okay.
1: Okay, picture a rose right now.
0: I'm picturing a rose.
1: And now close your eyes.
0: Okay.
1: And now think of a nice red rose.
0: Okay.
1: And each petal falling. The next petal falling. Another petal falling.
0: I'm going to stop this now because I'm going to wind up admitting something I don't want to admit out loud. It sounds like I'm getting hypnotized. What's happening? What just happened?
1: I went into like coach voice. Like I went into like, I'm trying to help you.
0: Okay, that was very good.
1: Was it
0: very
1: comforting? Good.
0: Let me hear the voice one more time.
1: Think of the rose and the petals and the petal falls. And then the next petal falls. And then another petal. Go to sleep. Go to sleep, Lou.
0: I feel like this is a horror movie. Something Kathy Bates would do. Like,
1: I thought that was so soothing.
0: Please don't ever do that again.
1: Okay, whatever. I thought it was going to help you.
0: I am so wide awake right now.
1: Whatever. All right, it's 2:48. Here's New Jersey Fast Traffic.
2: 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It's Harberton-Rocktown Road that remains closed between Rock Road East and Route 31. Crews are working on a down pole and wires from an earlier crash. Getting heavy on 78 westbound, the local lanes, exit 49 to exit 48, with a crash taking out one lane. And the turnpike southbound, both the eastern and western spur, seeing delays of about 5 minutes. In Sayreville, 35 northbound, the off-ramp to Victory Plaza Circle, that ramp is blocked by a tractor-trailer fire. And a closure in Barnegat Township, Route 9 northbound, that is closed Bayshore Drive into Barnegat Beach Drive. That is crews work on a gas leak. Leaving New Jersey, GWB looks good. Lincoln Tunnel, a 5-minute delay. Holland Tunnel, clear from the turnpike, 5 to 10 minutes from routes 1 and 9. 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Next report in 15 minutes from the All-American Auto Group Traffic Desk. 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
3: New Jersey 101.5 instant weather. The wind will die down a little bit once we get into this evening. It's going to be a mostly cloudy and cool night for us. Lows fall into the lower 50s. And tomorrow, increasing clouds with a brisk wind. Highs push to around 70 degrees. A chance of showers will hold off until late tomorrow night. And then we're really under the influence of our coastal storm system this weekend. Chance of rain for the duration. It'll be windy, cloudy, and pretty cool. The threat of coastal flooding will continue throughout the weekend as well. From the Edison Heating and Cooling Weather Desk, I'm Chief Meteorologist Dan Zarrow.
1: In Seabright, 64, Morristown, 64, Red Bank, 64, fast traffic and instant weather every 15 minutes on New Jersey 101.5.
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12: Oh, you're still awake. I thought I put you to sleep with my counting.
13: No, as a matter of fact.
12: Or not my counting, my counting each petal
13: yes.
12: that falls off the rose.
13: That was a little creepy.
12: Shouldn't do that again?
13: You had me going until you got down to another petal.
12: But that's when you should be asleep by then.
13: I was wide awake.
12: Okay, whatever. So we're trying to help Lou fall asleep at night. And not just Lou. It really is a problem for so many people.
13: Yes.
12: They toss and turn. They just cannot fall asleep.
13: Almost everyone at some point.
12: And it's just, you're miserable the next day because you're just exhausted.
13: And sometimes somebody comes up with a tip that you didn't even think of. Real simple, and it might work.
12: Yeah. Let's go to Ann in Raritan, who's going to help you out. Hi, Ann.
14: Hi.
12: So what do you do?
14: You know, when I have, normally, I could just fall asleep with the TV on because, you know, I'll be watching, like, reruns of, like, Seinfeld or whatever. But anyhow, on those tough nights, I count back, like, from 1,000 back to zero, but I never make it back to zero. I mean, I might count back, like, a couple hundred, but you have to get yourself very relaxed. You know, just snuggle up into your bed and put everything out of your mind and just count.

0: 1,999, 998.
1: Oh, go slower. Go slower.
0: Yeah, and just keep at like a pace like that, and just focus on the numbers and
2: focus.
1: And this call, it tells me two things: that you are very nice for trying to help me, and that you were not in my math class, because that's a lot of. Can I start at 100?
0: Try it. All but right. You know what I do? Like when I screw up, I make myself start at 1,000 again. And
2: oh, you punish yourself. Yeah. You're like back at the beginning.
1: I'm glad, because I would definitely lose my place.
2: Yeah.
1: I totally would.
2: Lou, you're going to have to try that and then see if it works. I'll report back tomorrow.
1: And thank you.
2: Yes, let's squeeze in Diana real quick in Union, who has a suggestion. Diana.
3: Hi there.
2: Hi.
3: I sent a long app chat text for box fans, so take a look at that.
2: I will.
3: But ultimately, the thing to cover both of you guys is the app Spotify. And it's like $21 a month. I don't know the cost, but you can get every song. You can search for singers and albums and all of that.
1: Oh, so
3: plus, they have all sorts of brown noise, white noise.
2: You got to do that. But you gotta splurge a little bit, because she's right.
1: Like, right.
2: I have it, but I still have the ads.
1: You get the
2: ads. I get the ads. So you don't want to get the ads, because you were saying that earlier. Diana, I will definitely read that app message.
1: Yes.
2: I promise you, as soon as we get off the air, I'm going to read that. But we got to run. We got to do what we learned.
1: Yes, and that's brought to you by Earth Treasures Jewelers in Eatontown.
2: All right. In the noon hour, we talked to Dave. Can you refresh my memory of why I have rejected next to Dave?
1: Rejected.
2: What did we talk about in the noon hour?
1: The noon hour, we talked about, I know, when your car was broken into.
2: That's right.
1: So he got rejected
2: with what that was stolen. Yes. I'm like, why do I have rejected next to Dave? All right, here's what he had to say.
4: I went to get in my car at an 84 Pontiac Trans Am, and my radio was gone. I opened the door, I saw it was gone. I closed the door, I walked away. Decided to go for a little walk. I walked up the road. There's a little crossing between the parks, and I walked through there, and I found my radio on the ground, just sitting there. I had it back in the car over the next hour or two. I had it put back in the car, hooked back up, working. It was just a detachable race radio, and I think the way it looked, I think they thought it was one of them radios that flipped out with a screen on it, and they realized it wasn't. They're like, we don't want that.
1: He got his car broken into, and then they rejected what they stole.
2: Rejected the radio. They're like, threw it on the ground. I don't want this.
1: So in the 1 o'clock hour, we spent some time talking about the worst Halloween candies. Dave had something to say about candy corn.
5: Candy corn. Oh,
1: candy.
5: My God.
1: Candy corn.
5: Dave. The worst crap in the world.
2: No, it's not.
5: Horrible.
1: So you grab candy corn, you put it in your mouth. Go ahead, tell us the experience. Go.
5: No, it's horrible. It's like a sugar explosion. It just tastes like crap.
2: Oh, so disappointed by that one. I love candy corn. And then this hour, we were talking about sleep and how Lou can fall asleep. He's having trouble. And Steve called in.
6: NyQuil put me right out. I have a crazy schedule. One morning, I wake up 3:30 in the morning to be in my job at 6. And the next day, I don't have to be in until 12. Throws me off. I can't sleep. I toss and turn, especially when I got to get up to 3:30. I wake up at like 9, 10 o'clock in the night, and I'll take a little teaspoon of NyQuil.
2: All right, that's what
1: there
2: we learned.
1: Go. All right, that's a lot of learning right there. Thank you, everybody, for all the advice. I really do appreciate that.
2: Yes, and Dominski and Moore, they are up next. We'll talk to you tomorrow, noon to 3, for a fun Friday.
1: See you then.
2: Bye.
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8: And now it is 65 degrees here at 3 o'clock. Thanks for listening. I'm Levon Putney. Well, forecasters say it is looking more like Shoretown should get ready for a nor'easter this weekend with bands of heavy rain, high winds. A coastal flood warning remains in effect for Atlantic, Cape May, Ocean counties through Saturday with a wind advisory through Friday evening. Chief Meteorologist Dan Zero's forecast will have all the details coming up. Well, in Middlesex County, the elementary and middle school buildings in South River closed today and tomorrow because of mold found in the buildings. District officials say a recent power outage caused HVAC problems, leading to mold spores in a couple spots. So cleaning, inspecting, and waiting for test results. Well, a 77-year-old Mays Landing woman might be on her way to doing some hard time for the murder of her domestic partner.
9: Testimony at trial revealed that Eileen Bright bashed 81-year-old Gary Johnson in the head repeatedly in March 2024 with a household statue and finished off the job with a kitchen knife. A jury rejected her insanity plea Tuesday, convicting Bright of first-degree murder. She's facing 30 years to life when sentenced next month. I'm Sarah Lee Kessler.
8: A stolen excavator that ended up being sold on Facebook and found in Essex County is why Cumberland County man is in hot water.
10: Fairfield police charged 45-year-old Raymond Ideen of Millville after officers tracked the mini excavator to a home on Plog Road using GPS. The equipment had been stolen in Delaware after it was rented from Home Depot and never returned. The homeowner said he bought it on Facebook Marketplace and gave them the seller's info. A photo array identified Ideen as the seller. He's charged with receiving stolen property and fencing. He's scheduled to appear in Essex County Superior Court. Jenner Salone, New Jersey, 101.5 News.
8: The complete New Jersey 101.5 forecast coming up now. New Jersey fast traffic.
11: Well, we've got a closure in Lambertville, Harborton, Rocktown Road. That remains closed. Rock Road East into Route 31. Down Pullen Wires from an earlier crash, going to be detoured around that scene. 78 westbound, the local lanes, they're heavy from exit 49 to exit 48 with a crash taking out one lane. And on the turnpike southbound, the eastern spur, that's sluggish. The Lombardi service area to the Lincoln Tunnel where construction has the right lane blocked. In Sayreville, the ramp from 35 northbound to Victory Plaza Circle, that ramp is blocked because of a tractor-trailer fire. And there's closure in Barnegat on Route 9 northbound. That's closed Bayshore Drive to Barnegat Beach Drive as crews work on a gas leak. Leaving New Jersey, GWB looks good both levels. Lincoln Tunnel, Holland Tunnel, 5 minutes at most. I'm Brendan Joseph. New Jersey Traffic North.
12: Jill Myra, New Jersey Traffic South. There is a lot going on in the South Jersey Shore areas, so watch out for some flooding issues that you might see, and they are all prepared around the Atlantic County, Cape May County zones. South 295 is slow at exit 29 down through to exit 26. 70 westbound in Cherry Hill at Springdale. Right lane road work might slow you down a bit. New Jersey fast traffic every 15 minutes on New Jersey 101.5.
13: New Jersey 101.5 instant weather. The biggest change to the forecast as of today, I think everyone is going to get wet this weekend from our developing coastal storm. We've been talking a lot about the wind and tidal flooding threat. Now, the storm track has nudged west toward the coast, shoving rain bands our way. So both Saturday and Sunday could be pretty wet now. In fact, they could get very wet depending on where you are and how things shake out. Multiple inches of rain back on the table here. Today has been a windy day. We've seen some sun. We've seen cool temperatures, and tonight will be mostly cloudy and cool. Lows fall into the lower 50s. Tomorrow, increasing clouds with a brisk wind, highs around 70. Chance of showers will hold off until late tomorrow night, and then a chance of rain throughout the weekend. It'll be windy and cloudy and cool, highs barely into the 60s. The threat for coastal flooding will continue right through this weekend, too. From the Edison Heating and Cooling Weather Desk, I'm Chief Meteorologist Dan Zero.
8: Well, let's enjoy the weather now. It's 64 in Beach Haven, 63 degrees in Chatsworth, 65 in Edison. 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
12: The North calls this a sub, while the South calls it a hoagie. The North calls this Taylor Ham, and the South calls it pork roll.
13: Hey, you talking about Jersey? 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
2: Hello, good afternoon. We have a lot to get to today. This is Jeff and Kylie. I'm Jeff Dominski.
3: I'm Kylie Moore.
2: Yeah, it's a $25,000 at work payday. We have the cash code coming up three times during our shift, about 8, 9, 10 minutes from now. Make sure you're listening for that again in the 4 and again in the 5 o'clock.
3: And just so you can prepare yourself mentally.
2: Mm-hmm. Oh, yeah.
3: You'll be the one giving this here code.
2: Okay.
3: You are giving away the code.
2: Oh, you just gave it away.
3: No, I didn't.
2: Yes, you did. Or maybe I already know what you're doing.
3: Maybe that will be the 5 o'clock.

0: Who's to say?
1: I already figured it out just from that. Anyway, some of the things out of the news that we're going to be, well, it's all out of the news, but this first thing is going to be out of pop culture news. But later on, we're going to be talking about whether you support mandatory retesting of elderly drivers, because there is somebody in the legislature who is reacting to this woman in her 50s being killed by the 93-year-old woman who mistook the gas and the brake. And very little is going to be done about this. I can tell you that right now. This legislature is talking about a fix, but it's not the real problem. Also, all she's getting, the 93-year-old, careless driving, 2 points.
0: Wow.
1: That's it. Took a woman's life, 2 points. Oh, yeah, they will submit her for some retesting, but that's it. So much more has to be done.
0: 2 points is not a lot for a human life.
1: Right? It's truly not. And we'll talk about that. Also, in Seaside Heights, they're having an issue with people, and I'm so glad somebody official is finally speaking up about this, with people faking their dogs being service dogs and bringing them onto the boardwalk, that they are asking somebody in the legislature to actually change the laws in the state, in this country, whatever it takes, to start licensing actual service dogs, which I think is a great idea, because then it would weed out all the phonies that just can't leave their stupid dog at home for 5 minutes.
0: Is your post about that up today or tomorrow?
1: Oh, no, I think that's not going up until Monday.
0: Oh, okay. Then,
1: yeah, that's going to be Monday.
0: Then all I'm going to say is stay tuned. Jeff has a great headline because I saw your email about it.
1: Oh, I know what you're talking about. Stop faking it.
0: Yeah.
1: Well, that's the start of the headline.
0: That was
1: a weird
0: email to wake up to.
1: Yeah, was that the first time you heard that?
0: Email from Jeff Dominski. No. Stop faking it. Oh.
1: What's
0: in store for today?
1: Whoa. All right. I need Kylie to do some pop culture interpreting for me.
0: Okay.
1: Pretend like as if this is a foreign language and you're the interpreter for me, because I'm a dummy. I know nothing about this. The TV show Glee, the old show Glee.
0: Yeah, I speak Gleek.
1: Okay, Gleek. Okay, I don't. And I never watched a single episode of Glee.
0: You're fine.
1: Ever. Who is Ryan Murphy?
0: Oh, the creator. He also did American Horror Story, American Crime Stories.
1: Okay.
0: Yeah, he's big in the, he had his hands all over the 2010s TV.
1: All right. Now, apparently, and how old would the general cast be at this point? When was this
0: on? At this point, 40s. This was 2009.
1: Interesting.
0: When they were playing high schoolers, and I emphasize playing high schoolers.
1: And what?
0: They were all in their 20s.
1: Probably late 20s even, maybe?
0: Yes.
1: Possibly? Okay. All right. This makes sense. Yeah, because it says more than a decade later, Ryan Murphy is talking about a McKinley High reunion. What's McKinley High?
0: That is the high school wherein the Glee Club took place. Also, McKinley High was the setting for Freaks and Geeks.
1: Oh,
0: wait. So if there's a McKinley High School, it's bound to be an okay show.
1: Oh, wait a minute.
0: They both use the same name. They're not in the same universe.
1: It's not supposed to be in the same universe, though. It's not like the same high school?
0: No. God, I wish.
1: Oh,
0: God, I wish.
1: Oh, that, okay. You would almost think it would have been. Okay. All right. Interesting. Well, anyway, so all that to be said, and thank you for clearing all that up, because I know nothing of Glee. But apparently, for anybody who used to watch Glee, you might be happy because they're talking about bringing it back for a reboot. There's an article on Deadline.com.
0: I'm kind of here for it.
1: Are you?
0: Yeah, I mean, Glee's not a... Okay, Glee and Riverdale are in the same camp of television shows. Are they good? No. Did I watch multiple seasons? Absolutely. Have I rewatched those seasons with Glee? Pun intended.
1: See what you did there. So, I mean, it was kind of, well, you used the word camp, not in this way, but was it, like, campy?
0: Oh, completely.
1: Okay.
0: They knew what they were doing.
1: All right. And, yeah, they say that this ran, okay, yeah, it has been more than a decade. It ran from 2009 to 2015, so it's been 11 years. Interesting. And apparently, the original cast members of Glee have interest in doing this. And so this is not... Here's one thing I couldn't quite figure out. Maybe because my eyes were glazing over. I'm not sure. But from the Deadline article, if you read it, this wouldn't be a one-off. Are they talking about bringing the show back for a reboot or just a single thing? Because he talked about writing a script, but then he talked about writing additional things. So I'm not sure if he's like talking about bringing it back as a series, bringing it back as a one-off, or maybe it wouldn't be the only one-off. I'm not sure.
0: I feel like if it was a one-off, they would say a Glee reunion as opposed to a reboot.
1: Right, exactly. All right, so yeah, so it probably is. They probably are looking at a reboot.
0: But I will never crack the mind of Ryan Murphy.
1: Now, would they all be teachers there? Like, how would they do that if they're in their 40s now? You know?
0: Oh, I could see... I forgot the character. Rachel Berry. I could see Rachel Berry being a Glee teacher now.
1: Okay.
0: Played by Lea Michele. She was the main character in the first series.
1: Okay, that's one. What about all the others? Like
0: the rest of them? This is going to get dark. Rest of them are dead.
1: Wait, what?
0: A bunch of Glee cast members died.
1: Oh, in real life,
0: you mean?
1: Oh, because I mean...
0: We could still get Artie in there, Mercedes.
1: Because I was going to say, the story on Deadline, they was talking about Ryan Murphy talking to like some of these originals. So apparently there's enough originals that would be interested in doing it.
0: Mm-hmm.
1: But a lot of them died. I didn't realize that.
0: Oh, yes.
1: Yeah, see, I know nothing about this show. I know nothing about this
0: show. Jeff, you are so much better off not knowing anything about Glee.
1: Really? All right, but is there a show, if that doesn't do it for you, what would? Is there an old TV show that you miss is what we want to ask you. What do you miss? Like, if they could bring back 6 Feet Under, but I mean, they can't really because...
0: No, they ended it perfectly. You can't...
1: Right.
0: You can't tarnish that.
1: Right, right. You can't really, but I'm just saying it's a show that I miss. I miss what would have happened before they showed all the deaths in the end. You know what I mean? I miss that show.
0: Cue the Sia song.
1: Another show that I miss is Homicide, Life on the Streets. It was never a big rating success, but it was critically acclaimed. It was a crime drama on NBC. I love that show, too.
0: But could you bring it back without Andre Brower?
1: Yeah, I know, because he's passed away now.
0: Mm.
1: I know, which just sucks. Yeah. Well, they always had a change of cast for a lot of the seasons. So,
0: fair point.
1: Yeah, you might be able to. But what is a TV show that you miss? 1-800-283-101.5.
0: And we have our cash code coming up. Right now it's 320. Here's Fast Traffic.
2: 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We'll start with a closure in Barnegat Township. Route 9 northbound remains closed from Bayshore Drive into Barnegat Beach Drive. That because of a gas leak. In Sayreville, 35 northbound, the off-ramp to Victory Circle. That ramp is blocked by a tractor-trailer fire. Turnpike southbound, the Western Spur jamming up now. Exit 16W to 15W. A disabled tractor-trailer takes out the center lane. Eastern Spur southbound, that jams the Lombardi service area to the Lincoln Tunnel. That's because of construction in the right lane. 78 westbound, the express lanes jamming into the Burnett Avenue overpass. We have a crash there blocking one lane. And a Lambertville Harborton Rocktown Road remains closed from Rock Road East into Route 31. A down pull in wires from an earlier crash is the issue there. Leaving New Jersey, GWB looks good. Lincoln Tunnel, 5-minute delay. Holland Tunnel's 5 to 10 from either approach. 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I'm Brandon Joseph, New Jersey Traffic North.
3: Jill Myra, New Jersey Traffic South. And we are getting braced at the shore areas for preparations of flooding issues and things like that towards Atlantic City. Just keeping that in your mind if you're headed into those areas. Cape May County, we're going to have some flooding issues later. Meantime, though, let's bring it back to Mercer County and the Princeton area in West Windsor. Route 1 southbound is slow at Harrison down through to Washington Road where we have an accident and the right lane is blocked. Hey, Voorhees! In Camden County, 73 North, you're slow. Dutchtown to Crescent with a crash. A vehicle flipped over. The right lane is blocked off. New Jersey fast traffic every 15 minutes. From the Earth Treasures Fine Jewelers Traffic Desk, I'm Jill Myra, New Jersey 101.5.
4: New Jersey 101.5 instant weather. The wind will die down a little bit once we get into this evening. It's going to be a mostly cloudy and cool night for us. Lows fall into the lower 50s. And tomorrow, increasing clouds with a brisk wind. Highs push to around 70 degrees. A chance of showers will hold off until late tomorrow night. And then we're really under the influence of our coastal storm system this weekend. Chance of rain for the duration. It'll be windy, cloudy, and pretty cool. The threat of coastal flooding will continue throughout the weekend as well. From the Edison Heating and Cooling Weather Desk, I'm Chief Meteorologist Dan Zero.
0: Atlantic City, 64 degrees. Cherry Hill is also 64. Rahway, 65. 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
0: Now, I don't want to confuse anyone because it is 3:23 in the afternoon, but this hour's cash code is going to be read by morning show host Bill Spadia.
1: I knew it. I knew, by the way, you said you are going to... Okay. All
0: right, Jeff, excuse me, please. Can Bill please come to the microphone?
1: Yes, fine. Hey, I am Bill Spadia. And let me tell you something. I know I'm fighting for normal. I'm digging in. But you know what you're fighting for? You're fighting for $25,000. And you need that code, okay? It is this hour's code, 227.
0: I'm going to pause you.
1: What?
0: The rest of this has to be read as Bill Spadia reading the Pajamagrams ads.
1: Oh my God!
0: So I'm sorry, Bill. What was the cash code again?
1: So that cash code again.
0: This is Casey Kasem.
1: Is 227. And just promise me, if you win that $25,000, you will not donate it to AOC.
0: Bruce.
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1: We are wanting to know, because of this story that is appearing on deadline.com about Glee maybe coming back for a reboot. All right, if that's not your cup of tea, what is a TV show that you miss? Simple as that. Maybe you'd like to see a comeback. Maybe you just wish there were a few more episodes made. Whatever. But what's a TV show that you miss? 1-800-283-101.5.
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16: How are you doing? There's a few shows, but the one I could think of is ER, A Different World. Those were great shows. And Hill Street Blues.
1: When you said a different world, I was thinking it was some like ER spinoff, but then I remembered. No, wait,
0: that's what I thought. Chicago Fire, Chicago, yeah, something else.
1: You're talking about two different shows. Yeah,
16: two different shows. Yeah. ER was great.
1: Wasn't ER on forever though?
16: 23 seasons.
1: Wow.
16: I have the whole DVD package, and I do binge watch it from time to time.
1: So you still have the DVD player. Good for you. Look at you.
16: It plays on my computer. Because of ER, my older brother became a doctor. He actually went to med school because
1: Get
16: of that.
1: Out of here.
16: Yeah. Yeah. He liked Dr. Carter. So he ended up going to med school for that. The other ones were, reason why I became a police officer, I'm retired now, was because of SWAT, the original SWAT. I actually met, Deke, the original Deke, Rod Perry. I met him at a football game. I told him, you're the reason why I became a police officer. He's like, what? He was shocked.
0: I'm glad you said that. That was going to be my question. I'm sorry, Jeff.
1: No, I was going to say, that's like wild that like people in your family, you included, it determined your life from a TV show.
16: Right. Because, you know, growing up as a young young black kid, the only, you know, every time you watch TV, the bad guy was always the black guy, the pimp, or this, that, and the other. Here's Rod Perry, Deke, who's actually minister, and he was. Okay. I was like, wow, this guy's cool. So
0: I love that.
16: I met him. I said, you're the reason why I actually joined the police force. He was like shocked. He was like, are you serious? You know, I played professional football. I was like, well, I'm too small to play professional football.
1: Hey,
0: that must have been so sweet for him to hear, though.
1: No, that's very cool. Oh, yeah, right.
0: Prophet, I love that story. Yeah, thank you for calling it. New Jersey 101.5.
1: All right, what about you? Think back. I don't care how recent or how long ago the TV show was, but what's a TV show that you miss? 1-800-283-101.5.
10: 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I'm Levon Putney with your New Jersey 101.5 News Flash. High wind, gale warning. That's in effect until 6 p.m. Friday for coastal areas, and a coastal flood advisory. That remains in effect through Saturday morning for Atlantic, Cape May, Ocean counties, all because of this nor'easter that forecasters are now saying is looking more like it'll hit the Jersey Shore in a more direct way. Our Dan Zarrow, he'll have the forecast coming up. Well, no criminal charges being filed against the 93-year-old driver who hit the gas instead of her brakes and ended up crashing through the outdoor tables and into Meg's Grill in Lavalette Saturday morning, killing the 56-year-old wife of an area fire chief.
17: 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That's your New Jersey 101.5 News Flash. Here's Fast Traffic.
18: Some really big delays of traveling on the Turnpike. 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Southbound through the Eastern Spur, it's an hour delay from the Lombardi service area down to exit 15X. In that backup around the Lincoln Tunnel, you have got construction in the right lane. Western Spur southbound, a 30-minute delay to get from exit 16W down to 15W, where a disabled truck has the center lane blocked. 78 westbound, the express lanes are heavy into the Burnett Avenue overpass. Crash there, taking out one lane. In Lambertville, there's a closure. Harborton-Rocktown Road between Rock Road East and Route 31. A down pole and wires from an earlier crash is the issue. And in Barnegat Township, another closure. Route 9 northbound is blocked between Bayshore Drive and Barnegat Beach Drive as crews work on a gas leak. Leaving New Jersey, GWB looks good. Lincoln Tunnel, about a 5-minute delay. Holland Tunnel's 5 to 10 from either approach. 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I'm Brendan Joseph, New Jersey Traffic North.
3: Jill Myra, New Jersey traffic south. And oof, we have trouble in Voorhees in Camden County. Route 73 is a mess right now, northbound. And that is backed up from Dutchtown Road all the way up through to Braddock Mill Road, where the car, where a car flipped over. The right lane is blocked off and traffic is a mess. That's northbound. Southbound people stopping to take a look as well. Also going to jump it up to Mercer County and the West Windsor area. Route 1 south packs from Harrison down through to Washington Road and Route 571 intersection. The right lane is blocked there for a crash being worked on. New Jersey fast traffic is made possible by my happy place, Parks Casino. Let's go, because they're welcoming the comedy podcast called Are You Garbage? Yeah, it's on December 19th. And comedian Pete Holmes on January 15th. There are so many more great shows you need to check out and get somebody tickets. 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
4: New Jersey 101.5 instant weather. This evening's high tide is expected to be about half a foot higher than yesterday's, and that's going to be the norm for the next few days. Solid, moderate category flooding right through this weekend. A coastal flood warning is in effect for most of the Jersey Shore. Other shore points under a coastal flood advisory. So tonight we'll see mostly cloudy skies, cool temperatures, lows in the lower 50s. Most of tomorrow will be dry with increasing clouds and a brisk wind. A little bit warmer than today with highs around 70. Any chance of showers should hold off until late tomorrow. And then this weekend, a continuing chance of rain. It's going to be windy. The coastal flooding threat, the rough surf. High temperatures Saturday, 60 to 65. Sunday, probably the more inclement day as we struggle to make it to 60 degrees. From the Edison Heating and Cooling Weather Desk, I'm Chief Meteorologist Dan Zarrow.
17: Sounds like an indoor weekend. All right, right now, 64 in Manilocan, 64 in Salem. Oh, straight, 64 in Monroe. 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
1: All right, thank you, Levon. So, coming up, we'll take more of your calls. We want to know, old TV shows, even a recent TV show, what's a TV show that you miss? 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
1: Coming up on 3:40, and it's a Thursday afternoon. What Kylie loves to call a Friday Eve for some reason. I don't know. But anyway, what fake news? 1-800-283-101.5. So I was reading on an entertainment site, Deadline.com. They're talking about possibly doing a reboot of an old show called Glee, a show that I never saw a single episode of, but some people loved it. But what was an old show that you really loved that you miss? What could you use a little more of? 1-800-283-101.5.
0: It is really tickling me, the thought of you sitting down and watching an episode of Glee.
1: Why?
0: Jeff, you would hate it.
1: Because it's so campy?
0: You would hate
1: it's
0: it.
1: It's just so dumb?
0: Yes.
1: Yeah? Everybody just breaking into song?
0: Yeah. But, like, outside of that, like, camp turned up to 11.
1: Ew.
0: No,
1: yeah.
0: Jeff, trust me, never watch an episode.
1: Yeah, wouldn't be my thing.
0: I am seated for the reboot.
1: Yeah, would not be my thing, I guess.
0: No.
1: All right, but what would you love to see again? Maybe more episodes, a reboot, what have you. 1-800-283-101.5.
0: Tony in Hunterdon, you're on New Jersey 101.5. What's a show you miss?
21: Hello, happy Friday Eve.
1: Thank you.
0: Oh, you know, we're getting disconnected. I'm going through a tunnel.
21: No, it is Friday. It's Friday Eve, the week. I got Friday Eve, the weekend comes.
1: Exactly. Right. We're on the
21: cusp. I have a bunch of shows, but three that I missed, but were never, the premise was never resolved. They just ended. So you were left in limbo. One is Land of the Giants, which you remember was 1966 on ABC. The Time Tunnel, same thing, 66 ABC. And then Crime Story, which was two seasons. And that never, there was no real ending, no resolution. The shows just went off the air. And if you remember Land of the Giants, this like jet plane or so was stranded on a planet of giants. Like they went through a time warp,
1: yeah.
21: But that was never resolved. They never got back to Earth. Time Tunnel, you remember those shows, Time Tunnel?
1: That one I don't. I remember Land of the Giants in old reruns a little bit.
21: Yeah.
1: But now, do you think they were not resolved because the shows just got canceled? Like, do you think the plan was that they would be resolved, but did they just, cancel them?
21: No, they got... The shows got canceled, and that was the problem.
1: And they
21: never resolved them.
1: Right.
21: Time Tunnel, they would go through time. And in the first episode, they landed on the deck of the Titanic. And they were able to get off the Titanic before it sunk.
1: That's pretty cool.
21: But they never came back. And if these shows were done today, this is like 1966.
1: Yeah.
21: The technology would be so much better. Those shows were kind of cheesy. They were all filmed in California.
1: But it's all they had.
21: But those shows were cool shows. I think they're all on YouTube. You can watch clips of those.
0: Oh, cool. Maybe a new generation will check them out. Tony, thank you for calling New Jersey 101.5.
1: I never watched Quantum Leap, but was Quantum Leap a thing where... It didn't technically get resolved? Like, wasn't he just doomed to keep leaping or something like that? Or did you never watch it either?
0: I literally don't even know if you're doing a bit because I know so little about Quantum Leap.
1: I'm not doing leap? I'm not doing
0: a bit. Perchance he did.
1: I'm not doing a bit. I wasn't really a viewer, but I know I think a lot of people had a problem with how it ended. Because I think he was just like doomed to keep leaping or something. All right.
0: Again,
1: That's all right.
0: I still don't know if you're messing with me. Does he leap? Is he Mario?
1: I am not messing with you. Bobby in Hapatcong, you're on New Jersey 101.5.
2: Hey, Jeff. Hi, Kylie. How are you guys doing today? Happy Friday Eve.
0: Hey, Bobby. Happy Thursday.
1: Yeah, same thing.
2: Thursday. I've lost my mind. It's Thursday. So, Kylie, I don't know if you're around the age group that I'm in, but I know Jeff's probably seen it. Jericho. The show ended after two seasons. It got canceled. And they left it on a cliffhanger that makes you want more.
1: Oh, that sucks.
0: See, that's the word. I feel like we had the same thing for a while with Twin Peaks, where it ended where it was like, surely it'll be picked up. And then,
2: Jeff, I think you would love Jericho. Because the way the show is premised, it's about how U.S. major cities get dropped, nuked on, and it's in this town in Kansas. And all this, like, really interesting stuff that happens. I watched it in high school.
1: Huh.
2: It's one, if not the best shows I ever watched, and it never got a true ending.
1: Yeah, right. It's not satisfying. You want something to happen. Yeah.
2: And I believe Quantum Leap did get resolved. If my memory serves right, I watched a lot of it because of my mother and my grandmother. So, you know, I watched the original one. I believe it did get resolved. I'm not 100%
1: sure.
2: See,
1: I felt like they resolved it by not resolving it. I felt like they resolved it by that he was stuck, that he was always going to have to leap.
2: But Kylie, I also think you would enjoy Jericho because there's a bunch of actors in it that are really good as well. But thanks, guys, for having me on. I'll talk to you all later. Have a good day.
0: Hey, Bobby, have a great afternoon. Thanks for calling in.
1: You know what they really screwed up?
0: Hmm?
1: Okay. Dexter was a cool show. It's the third time it's out. Dexter the original was a cool show because it was about a serial killer who only killed killers. He only killed people. They deserved to be killed. So it was an interesting moral play, you know? But then they ended it in a stupid way. Nobody liked the ending. So years go by and then they bring it back. When they brought it back, it was excellent because they bring in his son and then there's this whole thing about him being found out again. He finally ends up killing somebody who did not deserve it because he needed to escape a jail cell.
0: Oh.
1: And so now like the morality gets even more crazy. And in the end, they ended it beautifully because they have his son kill him.
0: I don't remember it.
1: And Dexter's even showing his own son, like, where his heart is to, like, go ahead and shoot him right there. Like, he wants it to be over.
6: But then I find out they bring the whole thing back a third time under the premise that somehow Dexter miraculously lives through this heart shot.
0: Oh, that's a shame. That sounds like that was such a perfect ending.
6: It was a perfect ending, and now they blanked it all up.
0: They botched it.
6: Yeah, I refuse to watch the third one. Anyway, what's a show that you miss? 1-800-

0: show of a one show of what happened after that night.
1: Oh, really? Like a one-off, like maybe a TV movie or something, you mean?
0: Something on Netflix, I believe.
1: Oh, I had not heard of that.
2: People
1: are going to be frothing at the mouth for
2: that. Oh, they will be.
0: Well, they're saying that it's going to be spoiler alert.
2: Yeah.
0: That where he gets shot up and he's dying at the lab. Supposedly, there's going to be a movie about what takes over.
2: Ooh, interesting.
1: God, so many people are going to be here for that.
2: That will...
0: I can't wait because, again...
2: That will find an audience.
0: I like to know, did he really die?
1: Were you one of those, you were watching that show every week?
0: No. So, I didn't get to it till it was almost over. So, I had to binge watch it.
2: Oh, you know what? I was talking about 6 Feet Under earlier. I think
1: yeah,
2: I was.
1: Yeah, I was.
2: Yeah. I was talking about 6 Feet Under earlier, and I didn't watch that in its original run at all. I came to that years later, and I binge-watched the entire thing over 3 weeks. The entire
0: Same with Sopranos
2: series.
0: For me, too.
2: Yeah, sometimes it's just like that, so, right?
0: I'm glad you took my phone call after our hot dog water thing.
1: Let's see if we do it again, Robert. Third time's a charm. Thank you so much for calling in. We appreciate you calling New Jersey 101.5. No, Breaking Bad had like a huge resurgence. I think it like got on Netflix at the right time, mm-hmm. where like during its last season, it got on streaming, mm-hmm. when streaming was still like very new. And all of a sudden, everyone was watching Breaking Bad for the finale.
2: Yeah.
1: So if that actually does have a reunion, a reboot, what have you.
2: Yeah.
1: Oh,
2: that'll be big.
1: Oh,
2: that'll be huge. Yeah. That'll be like, you know. Maybe not as big as Super Bowl, but probably damn near close for a lot of people.
1: Honestly, for the bros, yes.
2: All right, so what is a TV show that you miss? 1-800-283-101.5.
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3: Still some big delays on the Turnpike. 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Let's go southbound to the Western Spur. It is crawling. Exit 16W to 15W. A 30-minute delay because of a disabled tractor trailer. That takes out the center lane. Eastern Spur southbound, 20-minute delay. The Lombardi service area down to exit 15X. And then the car and truck lanes northbound, both pretty heavy. Exit 14 into the southern mixing bowl. Pretty heavy on 78 westbound in the express lanes approaching the Burnett Avenue overpass. There's a crash there taking out one lane. And a closure continues in Barnegat Town. Route 9 northbound is blocked between Bayshore Drive and Barnegat Beach Drive. Crews there working on a gas leak. Leaving New Jersey, GWB looks good. Lincoln Tunnel only a 5-minute delay. Holland Tunnels 5 to 10 from the Turnpike up to 15 minutes from Routes 1 and 9. 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I'm Brendan Joseph, New Jersey Traffic North.
4: Jill Myra, New Jersey traffic south. Voorhees, listen up, because Route 73 is messy with an accident and a car flipped over at Voorhees. It is backed up in the area coming up on the northbound side around Dutchtown Road and up through to Crescent. The right lane is just getting cleared up. We also have traffic stuck in Burlington County at Florence with an F. 130 northbound, right by the Turnpike extension to Florence Columbus Road. We have everything shut down with an accident. That's 130 north, right by the Turnpike extension entrance. And traffic is also tough in the West Windsor portion of Route 1 southbound. Harrison down through towards Washington Road. The right lane is blocked off with a crash. Actually, the backup now starts around the area of the hospital and all the way down through to Washington Road. New Jersey fast traffic every 15 minutes on New Jersey 101.5.
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5: New Jersey 101.5 instant weather. The wind will die down a little bit once we get into this evening. It's going to be a mostly cloudy and cool night for us. Lows fall into the lower 50s. And tomorrow, increasing clouds with a brisk wind. Highs push to around 70 degrees. A chance of showers will hold off until late tomorrow night. And then we're really under the influence of our coastal storm system this weekend. Chance of rain for the duration. It'll be windy, cloudy, and pretty cool. The threat of coastal flooding will continue throughout the weekend as well. From the Edison Heating and Cooling Weather Desk, I'm Chief Meteorologist Dan Zarrow.
1: Right now, Margate, Trenton, and Hillsborough are all 64 degrees. Fast traffic and instant weather every 15 minutes on New Jersey 101.5. 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
2: 3:57. We've got Levon's news coming straight up. We're going to turn our attention to something pretty actually deadly serious after Levon's news, because there had been some developments about the woman in her 50s who was killed by the driver who was in her 90s. They're not good developments. We'll tell you what's going on coming up in just a little bit. All right. In the meantime, on the lighter end of things, what's a TV show that you really miss?
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4: I feel we need to bring back some of the old classic sitcoms.
3: Oh, like what?
4: Like Taxi, Cheers. They were just good times, made everybody laugh. Everybody could connect with the characters in there. And they were just, it was just great times.
2: Hey, man, Ted Danson has done Curb Your Enthusiasm so many times in so many other shows. He could actually do a reboot.
3: At The Good Place?
2: Yes. Yeah. He'd still have it.
3: Give me some more of that Ted Handsome.
4: I definitely loved Coach. Coach in Cheers. Woody Harrelson was good, but Coach was the best.
2: Yeah. Do you remember the storyline of why he was always like so daffy? Because he used to purposely like stick his head to get hit by the ball to get on base.
4: Yes.
2: And yes. Basically caused brain damage. What a politically incorrect storyline that was.
4: Do you remember when he tried to clash to join up and he made Mai Tais?
2: No, I don't.
4: Yeah, he actually, Sam goes, what are you doing? And the coach, he said, I see you with the blender. He said, I never see you with a blender. And the coach takes his tie off and throws it in the blender. And he goes, yeah, I'm trying to clash to join up a bit. And he goes, some Mai Tais.
2: Oh, boy. Boo!
4: Come on, that's great shit.
2: Whoa! We can't say that word, man.
3: The show itself is great. The word is not. I am marking that down. Don't worry, we got it dumped.
2: All right.
3: Dave, thank you for calling New Jersey 101.5.
2: Okay, well, that being said, some things out of the news that we're going to be talking about later on. Also, the story at the shore about a shore town that is sick and tired of people pretending that their dogs are actual service dogs and then bringing them onto the boardwalk. They want something to be done.
3: I imagine you have some thoughts about that.
2: I kind of do, yeah. And coming right up after Levon's news, would you support mandatory retesting of elderly drivers, because a lot has happened since we last talked about the story of the 93-year-old woman who confused the gas with the brakes and a woman in her 50s died because of it. That's coming up.
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6: And now it is 65 degrees here at 4 o'clock. Thanks for listening. I'm Levon Putney. A Wednesday afternoon shootout in Bayonne sent cops rushing to West 23rd Street there, where they say four 17 and 18-year-olds were taken into custody. Around the same time, an 18-year-old checked into a hospital with a bullet in his leg. He was treated for that, then treated to cops charging him along with four others, and later a 17-year-old ID'd as a shooter, all six facing charges. Now to a woman from Romania who's been living in Atlantic City and accused of faking love to stay here in the U.S.
7: On Thursday, federal prosecutors said 33-year-old Antonia Beatrice Mircea pleaded guilty to conspiracy to commit marriage fraud. According to the U.S. Attorney's Office, Mircea paid an Atlantic County man to marry her and falsely claimed they lived together in Atlantic City. She faces up to 5 years in prison. Rick Rickman, New Jersey, 101.5 News.
6: Well, a hard freeze this spring did a lot of damage to a lot of crops here in the Garden State, like apples, but other crops did okay.
8: Late summer rain, storms came the time pumpkins start to develop and grow in size. So there should be a good, solid pumpkin harvest. Corn is looking good for corn mazes.
6: And that would be State Agriculture Secretary Ed Wingren saying there is a strong selection of fall produce like lettuces, herbs like basil, cilantro, dill. Now, we'll stick with weather because a high wind gale warning. That's until Friday. A coastal flood watch through Saturday morning, all because of this nor'easter that forecasters say is looking more like it wants to take more of a direct path to hit the Jersey Shore. Chief Meteorologist Dan Zero has the forecast coming up. Now, to the Lester Glenn Business Report. Well, numbers from Freddie Mac show mortgage rates over 7% for the first time in almost 2 years on Wall Street. Well, the Dow looked like it was closing down, slightly down. S&P and NASDAQ were basically even. 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The complete New Jersey 101.5 forecast coming up now. New Jersey Fast Traffic.
9: There's some significant delays for traveling on the Turnpike. Southbound through the Western Spur, it is jammed, but it's getting a little better from exit 16W to 15W. The Sable tractor trailer that was there, that has been cleared. Eastern Spur southbound, that's crawling the Lombardi service area down to exit 15X. And now northbound, both the car and truck lanes jamming from exit 14 into the Southern Mixing Bowl. That's because the Western Spur northbound and Southern Mixing Bowl, we've got a new crash taking out the left lane. In Newark, 21 northbound, all jammed up with volume Raymond Boulevard into 280. Getting better on 78 westbound in the express lanes approaching the Burnett Avenue overpass. The crash that was there, that has been cleared. But we do have a closure in Barnegat Township. Route 9 northbound remains closed. Bayshore Drive and Barnegat Beach Drive, that is because of a gas leak. Leaving New Jersey, GWB looks good. Lincoln Tunnel, a 5-minute delay. Holland Tunnel's 5 to 10 from the Turnpike, but up to 20 minutes from Routes 1 and 9. I'm Brendan Joseph. Jersey Traffic North.
10: Jill Myra, New Jersey Traffic South. Mercer County, it is slow at Route 1 southbound coming out of Plainsboro, Scudder's Mill Road area, all the way down through to Washington Road and Route 571, and that is where we have an accident blocking the right lane. Traffic is also tough in Florence, easing out at 130 by the Turnpike Extension. Accident just cleared up. Route 38 is tough in Mount Laurel, East 38 at 295. Right lane is blocked off with a crash. New Jersey Fast Traffic made possible by the funnest, the happiest place, Parks Casino. Let's go. They welcome comedian Pete Holmes on January 15th and comedian Matt Matthews on February 6th. There are so many more great acts, music, fun to be had. Get some dinner, see a show. 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Parks is exit 6 off the Turnpike. 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Next report in 15 minutes on New Jersey 101.5.
11: New Jersey 101.5 instant weather. When I talk to people about this weekend's coastal storm, I'm really keying in on the difference between dangerous weather and inclement weather. The difference between batten down the hatches and grab the umbrella. I'm leaning toward the latter, yucky weather, not necessarily hazardous weather. Although things could get dicey with gusty winds and coastal flooding at the shore, maybe some heavy rain in play too. For now, we're doing all right. Mostly cloudy, breezy, and cool tonight. Lows in the lower 50s. And tomorrow looks all right. Increasing clouds with a brisk wind. Highs around 70. Chance of showers will hold off until late tomorrow night. Throughout this weekend, chance of rain. It's going to be windy, cloudy. Highs barely in the 60s. Threat of moderate coastal flooding for each high tide cycle. The surf is going to be rough. The storm is not going to clear out until sometime early Monday. From the Edison Heating and Cooling Weather Desk, I'm Chief Meteorologist Dan Zara.
6: Sounds like I'll be doing some indoor cleaning around the house. Right now, 66 degrees in Sandy Hook, 64 in Vineland, 62 degrees in Jackson. 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
2: New Jersey Chime Time. It is 4:09. It's a Thursday afternoon. We are D&M, Dominski and Moore. I'm Jeff Dominski.
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0: Attorney Richard McGoldis from Levinson Axelrod. One of the misconceptions that I often hear is that if my employer caused my injury or I got injured in the workforce, I can just sue my employer. Is that true?
1: No, it's not true. That's really the most common theme that we have to deal with when somebody comes into the office. I got hurt on the job, but I don't want to sue my employer, or my employer was negligent. They did something wrong. I want to sue them. And then you have to either tell whichever client you're talking to, whether it's somebody that doesn't want to sue, well, you're off the hook because you can't sue that. It's been the law since 1911. Your employer has immunity in the state of New Jersey that if you get hurt on the job, they cannot be sued. They have insurance that covers this claim that will pay you while you're out of work, pay your medical bills, and then pay you a settlement.
0: Attorney Richard McCullis from Levinson Axelrod, really appreciative. And yes, the consultation is free at Levinson Axelrod. So if you're hurt on the job, make that call and arm yourself with the information you need going forward.
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0: Yeah, we're talking with attorney Richard Margolis with Levinson Axelrod about workplace injuries and what your legal rights are. I think most people really do believe that I can hold my employer accountable if he's negligent and I become injured. So what's the recourse then?
1: If you can prove you have a permanent injury, and by that I just mean it's recognized by the statute, the law, as being something that's going to affect you the rest of your life. You could still go back to work, do your job, but you might have, you know, let's say you have a torn meniscus and you have a surgery, okay? It's not the end of the world. You go back to work, but you still have some problems with that knee. You'll be able to get a settlement. It's nothing like you would get if you could sue somebody for negligence if you went into a food town and fell on a greasy floor.
0: Right.
1: That's a different type of case. It's a whole separate, what we call a whole separate remedy.
0: Attorney Richard Margolis from Levinson Axelrod, really appreciative. And yes, the consultation is free at Levinson Axelrod. So if you're hurt on the job, make that call and arm yourself with the information you need going forward.
8: 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It's Route 10, the westbound side. It's closed from Mount Pleasant Avenue into Ridgedale Avenue. That for a vehicle fire. Going to be detoured around the scene. On 21 northbound through Newark, it's crawling with volume from Market Street into Clay Street. Turnpike southbound, the Eastern Spur, a 20-minute delay from the Lombardi service area to exit 15X. Western Spur southbound, that's a 15-minute delay from the Meadowlands ramp into exit 15W. Car and truck lanes northbound, pretty heavy exit 14 into the Southern Mixing Bowl. On the parkway, starting to see some general volume both ways between exits 142 and 151, and a closure in Barnegat Township, Route 9 northbound between Bayshore Drive and Barnegat Beach Drive. That's for crews working on a gas leak. Leaving New Jersey, GWB looks good. Lincoln Tunnel, a 5 to 10 minute delay. Holland Tunnel is about 10 minutes from the Turnpike, up to 20 minutes from Routes 1 and 9. 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I'm Brendan Joseph. New Jersey Traffic North.
3: Jelmyra, New Jersey Traffic South. All right, the Route 1 situation in Mercer County should be improving because the accident in the Plainsboro area that caused the delay is cleared off the roadway and all lanes are open. However, Route 1 South is still packed. Scudder's Mill Road just south of the hospital, all the way down through to Washington Road and Route 571. Once again, accident that caused the delay all cleared up. Route 295 is also pretty thick now. Rush hour stuff. Exit 36 area, and again at exit 30 down to exit 26. Mount Laurel, 38 east at 295. You have a crash blocking the right lane. And Cherry Hill, 70 east at Kings Highway, Route 41. Emergency work in the right lane. New Jersey fast traffic. Every 15 minutes from the Earth Treasures Fine Jewelers Traffic Desk. I'm Jill Myra, New Jersey 101.5.
9: New Jersey 101.5 instant weather. As we've seen already this week, the biggest impacts from our developing coastal storm system will be along the coast, and that will continue to be true through this weekend. Mostly cloudy and cool tonight, lows in the lower 50s. Tomorrow, increasing clouds with a brisk wind, highs around 70. Chance of showers will hold off until late tomorrow night. And then this weekend, potentially wet and windy for the duration. Chance of rain throughout Saturday and Sunday. Those wind gusts will climb, and the threat of coastal flooding in the moderate category at each high tide cycle. From the Edison Heating and Cooling Weather Desk, I'm Chief Meteorologist Dan Zarrow.
2: Manasquan 64, Woodbury 65, Westfield 65. 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
2: This cash code, Wanda the other day said she would like somebody to do it as the Count from Sesame Street. Vape. Oh, Vape.
3: Okay, it's so coming.

0: the count from Sesame Street doing the cash code. 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
1: This hour's code is a 3, a 2, a 7. I have no other like touchstone for what the count does besides that. 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
0: And if you don't speak count, 3, 2, 7. It's important.
1: This, of course, powered by Jersey Hired. This is just becoming an Italian accent.
0: Yeah. How did the count become Italian? See, this is what happens when we challenge each other, and we have no idea what the challenge will be.
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0: Hey, Jeff and Kylie, and yeah, serious story that happened when a 93-year-old driver careened right through the outdoor seating area, killed a woman who was in her 50s. And the idea from a state senator is to simply require restaurants to install barriers, guards around outdoor seating areas if they're near traffic. I mean, is that really what the problem here? Was that the problem? Or was it that somebody was clearly too old to be driving, and shouldn't we have mandatory retesting?
1: This seems like a Band-Aid on a bullet hole.
0: Yep, right. 1-800-283-101.5.
1: Debbie in Bud Lake, you're on New Jersey 101.5.
14: Yeah, no, that's just going to cost the taxpayers or the restaurant owners more money.
1: Bingo.
14: I mean, when people... you know, that's involuntary manslaughter, right? Don't they usually go to jail for that? Serve some kind of jail time?
15: Well,
14: I don't know how they could accommodate a 93-year-old woman in jail. But at the very least, am I hearing you right? They're going to retest her. They should take away her license.
0: You would think, I mean, yeah, I know. I mean, I guess there's got to be a due process. It's only a recommendation right now is what I'm reading for a retesting. I'm not even sure if that means it's definitely going to happen or not. But, right, like the only for sure part is this careless driving. That's only 2 points. 2 points on a license.
1: That's nothing.
0: Right. A license that
14: they
0: probably does not
14: take
0: need
14: her
0: to
14: license
0: have.
14: Away.
0: Yeah, I mean, 93? Yeah,
14: I thought, you know, like doctors and family members got involved in situations like this. That's very old to be driving. And, you know, there's obviously was some confusion, you know. And if you want to even take it a step further, which I don't know if you do or not, what about people, younger people with dementia, you know, with Alzheimer's and things like that? They shouldn't be driving, and I think the doctors can help with that.
1: Do you think there's a certain age where people should start being retested?
14: I guess so. I don't really know what the right age would be because, you know, there's all different kinds of, you know, older people. There's people in their 70s who are perfectly capable of driving, and then there's people in their 60s who shouldn't be driving. I mean,
1: of course. Well, yeah, I mean, you're not on the stand. You don't have to.
14: It's hard to say.
0: This was bothering me so much, Debbie, that I did some looking into this as far as when generally the driving skills start to decline.
1: Mm-hmm.
0: And I think I've got a pretty reasonable answer. Because it's scientifically backed. I'll give that.
1: Yeah, I was going to say, you want to say it after the news?
0: Yeah, we got to get to Levon's news.
1: Debbie, thank you for calling in. We appreciate it.
0: I mean, I'll give you the age with the backing of, you know, scientific data behind this when I think that we should start it. But, I mean, imagine if this were a ballot question. If, you know, if Holzapfel in the Senate is too cowardly to actually do it, if all the others are just too cowardly to actually do it, then make it a ballot question. Make it that we would be doing it, because God forbid.
1: Make us the bad guys. That's fine.
0: Right. Make us the bad guys. Have us vote on it. And if it were a ballot question, would you choose to have mandatory retesting for elderly drivers beyond a certain point? 1-800-283-101.5.
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16: 65 degrees here at 4:30. Thank you for listening. I'm Levon Putney, 4:30-ish. An after-school shootout yesterday afternoon in Bayonne is why police say an 18-year-old showed up to a local hospital with a bullet in his leg and why they ended up arresting 6, 17, and 18-year-olds in all facing charges. Well, 49-year-old Michael Donzello is in Monmouth County Jail, charged with murder because police in Highlands say he stabbed his 49-year-old roommate to death Monday evening after an argument over dirty dishes and leaving food on the counter. Well, students and teachers at the elementary and middle schools in Middlesex County, South River, held remote online classes today and again tomorrow while crews clean up mold found in several spots in the buildings. District officials blamed a power outage that caused HVAC problems leading to it all. And a high wind warning in effect until 6 tomorrow evening, a coastal flood warning through Saturday morning for much of the Jersey Shore because of a nor'easter headed more this way that Chief Meteorologist Dan Zero will talk about in a minute. 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The complete New Jersey 101.5 forecast coming up now. New Jersey Fast Traffic.
15: We've got this closure in East Hanover. It's Route 10, the westbound side. It's closed Mount Pleasant Avenue into Ridgedale Avenue. That because of a vehicle fire. In Newark, 21 northbound, crawling with volume from Market Street into Clay Street. Turnpike southbound, Eastern Spur, 25-minute delay. The Lombardi service area into exit 15X. Western Spur southbound, not much better. A 20-minute delay. The Meadowlands ramp into exit 15W. 287 southbound, starting to jam exit 7 into exit 3. On the parkway, both northbound and southbound, you're jamming with volume anywhere from exit 142 to 151. And there's a closure in Barnegat Township, Route 9 northbound. That remains closed. Bayshore Drive into Barnegat Beach Drive as crews work on a gas leak. Leaving New Jersey, GWB looks great. Lincoln Tunnel, 5 to 10 minute delay. Holland Tunnel's about 15 minutes from either approach. I'm Brendan Joseph, New Jersey Traffic North.
1: Joel Myra, New Jersey Traffic South. It's a messy scene at 38 in Mount Laurel eastbound at 295 area where the right lane is blocked off in an accident being worked on. Traffic is slow in both directions. We also have South Turnpike heavy, Mount Holly and exit 5 down towards the service area. Just a lot of volume. 70 eastbound in Cherry Hill at Kings Highway. They had to do emergency style road work and the right lane is blocked and traffic slow at 70 eastbound at Route 41. And we're easing out in Mercer County at Route 1 south around Plainsboro and down towards Washington Road from an earlier accident. Phillies home game tonight at 6. New Jersey fast traffic every 15 minutes on New Jersey 101.5.
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17: From the Townsquare Weather Now Network, I wish we could better pinpoint the impact of this weekend's coastal storm, but we're still not locked in on a track. I think Sunday's probably the worst of the two weekend days in terms of heavier rain and stronger wind. Just keep your outdoor plans very flexible and stay out of the ocean. Tonight, mostly cloudy and cool. Lows fall into the lower 50s. Tomorrow, increasing clouds with a brisk wind. Highs around 70. Chance of showers tomorrow night, and then pretty wet and windy through this weekend. Threat of coastal flooding as well. I'm Chief Meteorologist Dan Zero.
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0: Okay, this is the age at which I think that if anybody has any cojones in the legislature, they would put out some legislation to try to get this the law for mandatory retesting. 75.
1: 75.
0: And let me explain why. I was up researching this, and Brown University is pretty well respected. And Brown University did a very deep study on this, and they find that at age 75, that is when the sharpest decline in driving skills begin. It begins at 75, between 75 to 80 years old. And once that happens, you are four times higher than expected to end up being in a fatal crash risk per mile driven.
1: Wow.
0: Yeah. They even account per mile driven. So even if you're driving, you know, fewer miles, you are still at much, much greater risk there. Now, is part of that the frailty of just getting older? Hell, that happens to all of us. I get that. The body can't withstand a crash as much. But you got to also realize this is not just about the older driver. It's about the innocent people who might be a victim in a fatal crash. So if it starts to decline rapidly beginning at age 75, can't we agree that that would make sense then? To make that the mark at which you have to start getting maybe a road test, maybe start it with once at 75, not again until 80. Once it's 80, maybe make it every 2 years. And I'll tell you what, how many do we really have in New Jersey? Older than 65, and I'm not saying that 65 to 75 and maybe not even 65 to 80 is the big problem here. But as far as drivers, licensed drivers in New Jersey, 65 and older, we have 1.5 million in New Jersey.
1: Wow.
0: That
1: wow.
0: is a lot. How many licensed drivers do we have in New Jersey that are still licensed to drive, mind you, that are 85 and older? 104,938.
1: That's not nothing.
0: Right. We have well over 100,000 licensed drivers that are over the age, or starting at, or over 85 years old. And again, this woman was 93. if the politicians won't do it, like I said, imagine, like, let's say this is a ballot question. Would you vote yes or no on that? 1-800-283-101.5.
1: Chris in Rockaway, thanks for hanging on. You're on New Jersey 101.5.
20: Hey, guys. So here's my idea on it. I think it's a good compromise, and I think it makes sense that after you gave all those numbers on how many people are driving at that age, instead of a mandatory age, that would flood the DMV and just ruin driving testing for everybody, like kids getting their licenses, and they'll find reasons to raise taxes because it'll cost more money. Do a discernment policy with the police where when they pull over a senior citizen, they write up a ticket citation where before you go to this court date, you have to attend a mandatory driver's evaluation or something like that so that the police officer can use his discernment, his or her discernment, and our senior citizens maintain a certain dignity of not having to go through age restrictions all over again, and we still keep drivers safe and we don't flood the system.
0: Well, frankly, with the death of this woman in her 50s, I'm tired of hearing about the dignity. And I'm not attacking you. I'm not attacking you.
20: I'm saying even on a numbers game, realistically, if we do, all right, 75, you have to do a mandatory test. That's gonna flood the system.
0: But I think I think it's worth it because your idea, police already have the ability to do that. They can flag somebody. They can recommend the testing. They already have that. I think too many cops are going to see the elderly driver with, kind, sympathetic eyes, and they're going to see their own grandma behind the wheel instead of the actual threat that exists. Mm. And as far as the dignity, okay, what if the dignity of the 15 or 16-year-old who's absolutely perfectly capable of already driving, but we set a mandatory age for the minimum. We have no problem setting a mandatory age for the minimum that you should be able to start driving.
1: Yeah, if we're going to set a limit one way, I'm totally fine with setting a limit the other way.
0: Yeah.
1: Chris, we want to get other calls on. Thank you for calling New Jersey 101.5.
0: And I'm sorry, you were going to say something and I started talking. Do you remember what it was? I don't want to cut you off.
1: No, it was basically what I just said. If we're going to put it one way, we can put it the other.
0: Right, yeah. There you go. Right. Right.
1: And I totally back you up on, we can lose the word dignity.
0: I mean, honestly, is there any dignity in being 93 and killing a woman? Where's the dignity in that?
1: Exactly. But we've said our piece. Let's hear from Kim in Lavalette. Hi, Kim. You're on New Jersey 101.5.
21: Hi. I am in my mid-70s. And what you're saying is that people at our age shouldn't be driving. Well,
0: that's not
1: not
0: what I said at all.
21: Okay, let's do testing. My father and mother drove when they were 90s and they were fine. Okay. Mm-hmm. And the older drivers like me, I'm very careful. I drive slow. I look everywhere I need to go and I'm fine. If you look at statistics like you were looking at, how many drivers that are old do things? A lot of people can hit the gas by mistake. That can happen to anybody. So, we don't know with this woman who was 93 how cognitive she is.
1: So then what would your issue be with older drivers being retested?
21: Why test them? And another thing in New Jersey is there.
1: Well,
21: we don't
1: do you think we shouldn't test younger drivers?
0: I mean, are you going to actually sit here and be so delusional that you're going to say that everybody who is in their late 80s or early 90s is just fine to drive? That reaction time doesn't slow down just because some of your relatives were fine
21: delusional.
0: In their 90s?
21: I'm not delusional. What does somebody do in New Jersey?
0: That as long as they can prove it, what's the harm?
21: There's a harm is it's going to cost money. And if you say to everybody, oh, you're 80, you can't drive anymore, or you take a test, you can't do it, what is the person supposed to do? New Jersey isn't like New York where you have subways and buses everywhere.
0: You know what
21: There's
0: else costs
21: to
0: money?
21: Go.
0: You know what else
1: I just
0: costs
1: answered
0: money?
1: You, Uber.
0: Right, Uber. Uber
21: and
0: is
21: Uber.
0: A,
21: so retired
0: you know
21: people
0: costs money?
21: Have not
0: Funerals
21: a lot of money.
0: Cost money. Funerals also cost
21: right.
0: money.
21: Right. Retired people that don't have a lot of money, like now our new governor says you can't get stay in New Jersey rebates anymore, right? The Ubers are expensive. You go 5 miles and it's $15, $20.
0: And
21: how is it a retired person on a Social Security supposed to do that?
0: And I understand that not everybody who is an elderly driver necessarily has family to get them around, but families absolutely need to step up. Families absolutely need to step up. I mean, my brother and I are doing this with my mom. She's 87. She's not driving anymore. She knows that she can't do it.
21: And I did that with my parents, too. I said, hey, Mom, let's take a test. And she did fine. And then when she didn't drive anymore. And she knew she couldn't drive anymore.
1: But so not there you go. It sounds like you're agreeing with us.
0: Right. But not everybody has that awareness. Not everybody is that reasonable like your mom would be to just voluntarily give it up. And so this
21: is
0: just a way
21: I don't know the statistics. Maybe you can look it up. How many accidents? I think I looked it up the other day. There was like 600 deaths in New Jersey from car accidents. And the state police don't

0: no buses. I live in Lavalette, and if you're where truly, the accident
1: and,
0: was.
1: And you I know mean,
2: there
1: what?
2: Are buses.
1: Yeah, and
2: we can't just blanket statement that one.
1: And if you're truly capable of it with no problems, then I don't know why you'd be so afraid to just be tested.
2: Exactly.
1: But we got to run. We thank you for the debate. That's what we're here for.
2: Thank you, Kim.
1: But I respectfully disagree. You know, if you're capable, and I'm not saying that people over 75 cannot. Many, many, many can. But those who can't, they should be weeded out for their own good. And you know why, by the way, I know we got to hit traffic, but you know why guys in the Senate, like Hosefell, are only talking about putting up barriers outside of outdoor seating areas rather than the actual good that would happen from retesting elderly drivers? You know why? Mm-hmm. Because they are so chicken you know what.
2: Ooh, okay.
1: Of losing the elderly vote. And I looked into this. The only age group that actually voted above 80% in 2024, I believe it was 80 on up. That's who they're afraid. They are definitely, actually, I'm going to double check that after we come back from the break. But it's the elderly voting bloc that still, to this day, votes the most, and they don't want to lose votes. They
2: don't give them a chokehold.
1: Yeah, right. They don't give a crap about actually protecting their constituents. They just want the freaking votes.
2: They're protecting the votes.
1: Yeah, they're protecting themselves. They're not protecting your grandma. 1-800-283-101.5.
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3: A closure continues in East Hanover. 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It's Route 10 westbound. That remains closed between Mount Pleasant Avenue and Ridgedale Avenue because of a vehicle fire. We're going to be detoured around it. Tunnel volume in Newark, 21 northbound. It's crawling from Market Street into Clay Street. On the parkway, both directions, you're pretty heavy between exits 142 and 151. And now the southbound side of the parkway jamming up exit 102 into exit 98 with a crash taking out the left lane. In Barnegat Township, Route 9 northbound remains closed. Bayshore Drive into Barnegat Beach Drive as crews work on a gas leak. Turnpike southbound Eastern Spur, 15-minute delay. The Lincoln Tunnel to exit 15X. Western Spur, that's a 15-minute delay from the Meadowlands ramp into exit 15W. Leaving New Jersey, GWB starting to see a 5-minute delay upper and lower level. Lincoln Tunnel's 10 to 15. Holland Tunnel's about a 15-minute delay from either approach. 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I'm Brendan Joseph. New Jersey traffic north.
4: Jill Myra, New Jersey traffic south. And we're still slow at Route 1 south in Mercer County. Plainsboro and down towards the area of West Windsor where we had an earlier accident. It's slow on the turnpike south around Mount Holly and exit 5 down to the service center. And 70 east heavy in Cherry Hill right near Kings Highway. And Route 40, that's Route 41 where we have emergency repairs and the right lane is closed off. And 38 is still easing around Morristown, Mount Laurel from earlier issues. New Jersey fast traffic every 15 minutes from the Earth Treasures Fine Jewelers traffic desk. I'm Jill Myra, New Jersey 101.5.
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5: New Jersey 101.5 instant weather. As we've seen already this week, the biggest impacts from our developing coastal storm system will be along the coast, and that will continue to be true through this weekend. Mostly cloudy and cool tonight, lows in the lower 50s. Tomorrow, increasing clouds with a brisk wind, highs around 70. Chance of showers will hold off until late tomorrow night. And then this weekend, potentially wet and windy for the duration. Chance of rain throughout Saturday and Sunday. Those wind gusts will climb, and the threat of coastal flooding in the moderate category at each high tide cycle. From the Edison Heating and Cooling Weather Desk, I'm Chief Meteorologist Dan Zarrow.
6: In Surf City, it is 64 degrees, Mahwah 66, Piscataway 65. Fast traffic and instant weather every 15 minutes on New Jersey 101.5. 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
3: 4:57. All right, let's get right back to the phone calls. We want your opinion on this. And by the way, we will actually, so many people are burning up the lines on this. We will take your calls after the news as well. 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
5: Hi, guys. How are you doing?
3: Hey, how

0: I'm against it because wouldn't that be age discriminating?
1: Is it age discriminating to not let a kid get a license until they're 17?
0: Well, how about all the young kids that are on their phones and causing accidents, too? Why ain't they tested then?
2: They are tested.
0: I think.
2: And also, it's not age discrimination. It's qualified discrimination. Qualification discrimination.
0: Yeah, but you're inconveniencing everybody over 65 for something they didn't even do yet. Right?
1: I disagree. I disagree. I mean, would you walk into the funeral for this woman and say this to people there?
0: Well, I didn't do it, so yes, I would. I didn't cause her death. I feel sorry that she died. I feel sorry for her family. But why inconvenience all the other people who drive good? And they,
2: for the safety 65? Of others.
1: Right, to make sure that they're actually driving well, because some of them are not.
0: Well, how about 25-year-olds then? Why don't they retest them too?
2: I'm in my mid-30s. I'd be perfectly fine being retested.
1: But I mean, I could answer this scientifically, because scientifically, the decline starts happening sharply at 75.
0: I could see if they get in an accident or something, or have many points on their tickets, then you go get tested. But why, to me, for everybody to do it is no. You know, like if you get an accident or something, then you got to go get tested.
1: They do this in Illinois. Are they discriminating?
0: Yeah, that's age discrimination.
2: So just because you're lazy, others should suffer for it?
0: I'm not lazy.
2: You were just saying you don't want to go be retested.
0: Well, why should I? I didn't do nothing. That's the whole thing. I didn't do nothing.
2: You didn't do nothing yet.
1: Yeah.
0: All right. Well. So I didn't murder anybody yet, but you can try me for murder? No.
2: That's why we check people before they get gun licenses. We want to make sure that people are qualified to be maneuvering the weapon that they're holding.
1: Robert, I'm sorry you're personalizing this. I feel like at least that you're personalizing this. But
0: yeah.
1: I mean, listen, any of us, I mean, this will be me too someday, a lot sooner than it would be Kylie. Because I'm a lot older than Kylie.
2: Kylie, who just said she would be fine being retested, by the way.
1: But, if I can't handle it, I should be weeded out. And I absolutely have no problem being retested as often as they want to, if it's going to make our road safer. And I think this would. He hung up. All right. Well, we were trying. All right. Listen, a lot of people are calling about this. We were going to talk about the service dog thing. We could either do that tomorrow or a different day. We're going to stay on this because it was a major story this week. I'm not liking Holzapfel's idea in the state Senate because it doesn't go nearly far enough. We'll talk about this more coming up at 1-800-283-101.5. Hang on.
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4: And now it is 65 degrees here at 5 o'clock. I'm Levon Putney. But forecasters say it is looking more like Shoretown should get ready for another nor'easter this weekend with bands of heavy rain, high winds. A coastal flood warning remains in effect for Atlantic, Cape May, Ocean counties through Saturday with a wind advisory through Friday evening. Chief Meteorologist Dan Zarrow's forecast is coming up. Well, in Middlesex County, the elementary and middle school buildings in South River are closed today and tomorrow because of mold found in the buildings. District officials say a recent power outage caused HVAC problems, leading to mold spores in a couple spots. So cleaning, inspecting, and now waiting for test results. Well, a 77-year-old Mays Landing woman might be on her way to doing hard time for the murder of her domestic partner.
5: Testimony at trial revealed that Eileen Bright bashed 81-year-old Gary Johnson in the head repeatedly in March 2024 with a household statue and finished off the job with a kitchen knife. A jury rejected her insanity plea Tuesday, convicting Bright of first-degree murder. She's facing 30 years to life when sentenced next month. I'm Sarah Lee Kessler.
4: A stolen excavator that ended up being sold on Facebook and found in Essex County is why a Cumberland County man is in hot water.
6: Fairfield police charged 45-year-old Raymond Ideen of Millville after officers tracked the mini excavator to a home on Plog Road using GPS. The equipment had been stolen in Delaware after it was rented from Home Depot and never returned. The homeowner said he bought it on Facebook Marketplace and gave them the seller's info. A photo array identified Ideen as the seller. He's charged with receiving stolen property and

0: fencing. He's scheduled to appear in Essex County Superior Court. Jenner Salone, New Jersey, 101.5 News.
1: 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The complete New Jersey 101.5 forecast coming up now. New Jersey Fast Traffic.
2: Still battling a closure in Barnegat Township. It's Route 9 northbound. That remains closed. Bayshore Drive and Barnegat Beach Drive. Crews there are working on a gas leak. Parkway heavy both ways between exits 142 and 151. Southbound side of the parkway, that's also jamming exit 102 to exit 98, where a crash has the left lane blocked. Also a crash in Newark. 21 northbound, you're jamming into Clay Street, where one lane is blocked. In East Hanover, Route 10 westbound, that's closed. Mount Pleasant Avenue to Ridgedale Avenue as crews are working on a vehicle fire. And for the Turnpike southbound, both the Eastern Western Spur seeing delays of about 20 minutes. Northbound car and truck lanes jamming exit 14 into the Southern Mixing Bowl. Leaving New Jersey, GWB, we're looking at about a 15-minute delay now, upper and lower level. Lincoln Tunnels 10 to 15, Holland Tunnels about 15 minutes from either approach. I'm Brendan Joseph, New Jersey Traffic North.
3: John Myron, New Jersey Traffic South, and we have the delays at 676 South, pretty strong. Atlantic Ave and exit 4 down to 76, Walt Whitman Bridge slow. Across the span as you come into and out of New Jersey. There's a Phillies game at 6 o'clock tonight at home. Cherry Hill, be careful at 70 East at Kings Highway. That's Route 41 where we have right lane emergency road work. Next report in 15 minutes on New Jersey 101.5.
4: New Jersey 101.5 instant weather. When I talk to people about this weekend's coastal storm, I'm really keying in on the difference between dangerous weather and inclement weather. The difference between batten down the hatches and grab the umbrella. I'm leaning toward the latter, yucky weather, not necessarily hazardous weather. Although things could get dicey with gusty winds and coastal flooding at the shore, maybe some heavy rain in play too. For now, we're doing all right. Mostly cloudy, breezy, and cool tonight. Lows in the lower 50s. And tomorrow looks all right. Increasing clouds with a brisk wind. Highs around 70. Chance of showers will hold off until late tomorrow night. Throughout this weekend, chance of rain. It's going to be windy, cloudy. Highs barely in the 60s. Threat of moderate coastal flooding for each high tide cycle. The surf is going to be rough. The storm is not going to clear out until sometime early Monday. From the Edison Heating and Cooling Weather Desk, I'm Chief Meteorologist Dan Zarrow.
1: 64 right now in Stone Harbor, 66 degrees in Hoboken, 64 in Lakewood. 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
5: 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It happened just days ago in New Jersey. 1-800-283-101.5.
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3: New Jersey Chime Time is 5:11 with Jeff Dominski and Kylie Moore on this Thursday evening. We have another $25,000 at work payday cash code coming up in just about 10 minutes. And it's looking like... It's gonna be you. Yeah, it's gonna be me.
5: It's gonna be you, my friend.
3: So I will be giving you the cash code coming up. Your chance to win $25,000, and you're gonna have so many more chances coming up starting tomorrow with Bill Spadia at 8:20 a.m.
5: So where we left off right before Levon's news, if you just got into your car, we're carrying this over because so many people are passionately wanting to talk about this. Would you support mandatory retesting at a certain age for elderly drivers? This because days ago, there was this tragedy in Lavalette outside of Meg's Grill. A 93-year-old woman got confused, according to authorities, between the accelerator and the brake pedal, went right through the outdoor seating area, killing a woman in her 50s, and crashes right into the wall, the outer wall of the restaurant. And all she's getting... The updates to this, all she's getting for at least right now, she's gotten a summons for careless driving. Not even reckless, only careless. That's only 2 points. And there's a recommendation. There's a recommendation for retesting her.
3: Recommendation means nothing.
5: I know. And then the other update is a state senator, his reaction to this for legislation You would think it would finally be somebody in Trenton thinking about making mandatory retesting a reality. No. You know what he wants to do?
3: Mm.
5: Holzapfel? What he wants to do is make it mandatory that we have barriers around outdoor seating areas near busy roads. That's his answer to this, as if it's the restaurant's fault somehow.
3: Yeah, you know what? That I was trying to place what rubbed me the wrong way about that, and it's that. It's not the restaurant's fault.
5: Yeah, because his quote was, Senator Holzapfel's quote was, if a restaurant wants to offer dining directly next to an active roadway, there should be a basic safety requirement for protective bollards or other approved barriers between diners and traffic. It's like, yeah, okay. You know what else? Retest people that are 93. 1-800-283-101.5.
3: Roger in Freehold. You're on New Jersey 101.5. Thank you for hanging on, Roger. We appreciate it.
20: I agree with you that retesting is a great idea, but politicians will never do it. So why not just make everybody have their eyes tested?
5: Because it's not just about eyes. You'd lose
20: 80% of right there.
5: Well, it's
3: yeah,
5: not.
3: It's also
20: no,
3: reflex.
20: I understand that.
5: Yeah, it's not just about
20: but
5: eyes.
20: You'd lose 80% of the seniors right there.
3: I don't know. Is
5: don't know
20: lose 80% of the seniors that shouldn't be driving.
3: I see your point, I wish there was a more clear-cut solution. And I feel like we're kind of in the same camp.
20: I wish there was,
3: I feel like
20: too.
3: I feel like
20: and
3: we're
20: retesting
3: not
20: like
3: it.
20: They have in Illinois and Florida would be great.
5: Then why can't we do it here? Why won't it happen here? If it's happened in other states, why can't it happen?
20: Because the politicians in New Jersey are not going to do it.
5: Just too cowardly because of what I was mentioning
20: too
5: before.
20: Too cowardly.
5: About how
20: yes.
5: that is still, right, 65 and older, it is still the one voting block that is going to vote the most, and they don't want to lose the vote.
20: But I'm 63 years old. I'm all for retesting.
5: Right. Yeah, I'm right behind you in age, and I have no problem with retesting.
3: I think further behind you guys in age, and I'd happily be retested.
5: Yeah, yeah.
20: I've come very close to accidents on many occasions with seniors because they really didn't know where they were.
5: Yeah.
20: The only explanation I could come up with.
3: God, yeah.
20: Hey, my father-in-law still drove, and he couldn't see.
5: Well, it's all
20: in both eyes.
5: And Roger,
3: that's crazy.
5: And we appreciate your thoughts. It's not just about vision, though. I mean, you could see perfectly, and cognitively, you might just not be there.
3: Roger, thank you for calling New Jersey 101.5.
5: Tom in Flemington, you're on New Jersey 101.5.
21: Hey, guys, great topic. I feel like I'm taking crazy pills listening to some of these old people, man. Like, a woman is dead. And you're so prideful or lazy or selfish that you can't admit that with age comes a certain diminishment of your faculties? Like, grow up, put on your big boy pants, realize that you're a citizen, and go get retested. And if the politicians want some coverage, I agree. Test everybody every 10 years starting at the age of 30. But I can't believe some of the things I've heard. A woman is dead
5: yeah.
21: because somebody who was driving shouldn't have been driving. It's that simple.
3: That's what I find so frustrating, Tom.
21: You know, I've got two little kids. I've got a wife. If something ever happened to them because somebody who was old and shouldn't have been driving was driving, and I heard some of these people, I'd be disgusted. I am disgusted. It's insane.
5: Yeah, it's selfish. It really is selfish. Right, and to try, and you know what? Nobody here is saying, well, there ought to be a mandatory age at which you just cannot drive anymore. Like we'll have it for commercial airline pilots. I think it's 65 now. It used to be 60. I'm not even sure, but I know there's like a mandatory retirement age. Nobody's even saying that. If you can prove at 90 years old, even that you're still capable, go ahead and keep driving. So it's like, what are they afraid of? I think they're afraid that they know they can't. That's what I think they're afraid of.
3: Of course, it's pure denial.
5: Right.
3: Tom, thank you for calling New Jersey 101.5.
5: And they would rather put the public at risk than just admit it.
3: Janice in Toms River, you're on New Jersey 101.5.
22: First of all, prayers for the family and condolences. This is a horrible story. Mm-hmm. And I've only been in Toms River 5 years. And every single day between Newell and Route 37... the seniors are making illegal turns. They're crashing. They're falling asleep at the wheel because they're on heavy-duty medicine. I've spoken to politicians. I go to all these meetings. They just bounce it off each other. There's not enough police because if they sat there on Mule and 37, they would be giving tickets out all day, and they'd get a lot of money from all the tickets. Mm. And then these seniors would get points. I am 73. I am a retired school teacher from Maplewood, New Jersey, and recently I was sitting in the parking lot. The lady two parking spaces from me was a good 90. She pressed the gas and went up the tree. Thank God there weren't people. She ended up on the tree.
5: Right.
22: On the tree. It's very dangerous, and the medicines they're on is dangerous. There is no system of volunteers, you know, to take the seniors. There are a lot of 85 to 90-year-old seniors that are partially dementia. They may not be full, but they don't have kids, you know, grandchildren. Even myself, my son lives 7 hours away, but I'm only 73, and thanks be to God, I get my eyes tested and everything. But it's very dangerous down here. It's insane.
5: And if we're going to do it, you're right. We need better support system. We can't just expect them to never leave the house, never go to medical appointments. We do need to have a better support system. But I think it's possible.
0: And honestly, Janice, more people should be like you where they're fully aware of their capabilities.
5: Yeah, yeah, we appreciate
0: God.
5: That.
0: More good people. For you. I vote for Janice. Janice, thank you for calling New Jersey 101.5. We're up against traffic.
5: All right. So, I mean, if the politicians are too cowardly to do it, what if they made it as a ballot question and made you the bad guy? Which way would you vote? Would you say yes at a certain point, maybe at 75, maybe 77, maybe 80? Start retesting elderly drivers. 1-800-283-101.5.
0: We've got the last cash code of the day coming up, but first it's 519. Here's fast traffic.
2: Still battling some problem spots on the roads. 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In Barnegat Township, Route 9 northbound, that remains closed from Bayshore Drive to Barnegat Beach Drive. That because of a gas leak, you're going to be detoured around the scene. On the parkway, you're pretty heavy in both directions, anywhere from exit 142 to 151. And in Newark, 21 northbound's heavy approaching Clay Street with a crash taking out one lane. In East Hanover, Route 10 westbound, that remains closed, Mount Pleasant Avenue to Ridgedale Avenue because of a vehicle fire. Turnpike southbound, both the eastern and western spur, 15 to 20 minute delays as you head through. Car and truck lanes northbound, pretty heavy exit 14 into the southern mixing bowl. Leaving New Jersey, GWB, we're looking at about a 30 to 40 minute delay now, upper and lower level. Lincoln Tunnel, about 15 to 20. Holland Tunnel's 15 minutes from either approach. 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I'm Brendan Joseph, New Jersey Traffic North.
3: Till Myra, New Jersey Traffic South. Route 31 has an accident in Hopewell, 31 northbound approaching West Delaware Avenue. It's off to the right shoulder, but it's a skinny mini road, so watch for slow. 31 is backed up by West Delaware Avenue in the Pennington-Hopewell area. We also have traffic slow at the 295 ride south at exit 29 down through to exit 26. Accident just cleared on the turnpike south at exit 6 down towards exit 5. Watch out for some sprinkles of delays. Phillies with a home game at 6 o'clock tonight. New Jersey fast traffic every 15 minutes. From the Earth Treasures Fine Jewelers Traffic Desk, I'm Jill Myra, New Jersey 101.5.
4: New Jersey 101.5 instant weather. As we've seen already this week, the biggest impacts from our developing coastal storm system will be along the coast, and that will continue to be true through this weekend. Mostly cloudy and cool tonight, lows in the lower 50s. Tomorrow, increasing clouds with a brisk wind, highs around 70. Chance of showers will hold off until late tomorrow night. And then this weekend, potentially wet and windy for the duration. Chance of rain throughout Saturday and Sunday. Those wind gusts will climb, and the threat of coastal flooding in the moderate category at each high tide cycle. From the Edison Heating and Cooling Weather Desk, I'm Chief Meteorologist Dan Zarrow.
5: Current temperatures, we've got... Hold on, that's 4 o'clock. Here we go. We've got... Sound like Levon Putney now.
0: That's so 2000 late. What are the 5 o'clock hours?
5: We've got Cape May at 64. We've got Newark at 66. We've got Woodbridge at 66. 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
5: Okay, before you say a word, Kylie, you are not Kylie Moore for the next 30 seconds. You are Jennifer Aniston from Friends. You are Jennifer Aniston's character.
0: Rachel Green.
5: Right, you are Rachel. Jennifer Aniston's Rachel from Friends to give the cash code.
0: Ross, yeah, I would love to give you the cash code. Hon, I would love to give you the cash code. It's 371. Oh, Phoebes, make sure you have that. Make sure you have the app open or nj115.com so you can enter 371 is the code. She always clears her throat and it's really frustrating each episode. 371.
5: 371.
0: Make sure you have that. We're going to have another code with, my friend Bill Spady. We're all friends. Bill Spady's going to have another code at 820 tomorrow. Make sure you're listening on New Jersey 101.5. Yeah.
5: Okay, calm down, Ray.
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5: All right, so we'll take your opinions here. It was a very, very sad thing in Lavalette outside of a restaurant. They had outdoor seating, and a woman who was only in her 50s, she's just there minding her own business, having lunch with her daughter, and a woman who was 93 years old and still driving. According to authorities, got confused with the accelerator and the brake pedal. It's kind of almost like a traditional thing. It's almost like a cliche at this point. And she ran right through the people at the outdoor dining and right into the wall of the restaurant.
0: What a shame.
5: Yeah. And the only thing that's happening on the legislative side, which I think is wrong, is that there is a state senator who, he's blaming the outdoor dining. He wants to put up protective barriers to stop cars careening out of control by elderly drivers from entering the tables. So put up big barriers to stop the cars.
0: It's so close to getting the point, and then he just misses it.
5: Right. Exactly. So would you support, like if this were a ballot question, would you support at a certain age retesting of elderly drivers? 1-800-283-101.5.
0: Tim in Point Pleasant, you're on New Jersey 101.5. Thanks for hanging, Tim.
10: No problem. So my thoughts are this, that they, as an ex-paramedic and firefighter, there are multiple ages where degenerative diseases occur, which affect vision and reaction time. What I think is reasonable and is done in several other countries is if a doctor or the police suspect that your reaction time or vision are off, they can temporarily suspend your license until you get a driving and vision check at the DMV. That, to me, eliminates the variable of age discrimination or anything, because I've seen people with degenerative diseases that affect their reaction time as young as 25, and it goes up. So that's my thoughts on it.
5: Yeah, and I mean, and you could be born blind. You could have all kinds of things, but I mean, scientifically, the data is there. Brown University did a study on this, and it's at 75 when most people start having a very sharp decline in the necessary skills to be a safe driver.
0: Mm-hmm.
5: So that's why I think that, all due respect, I think you're wrong, and I don't think it's age discrimination. I think it's logic.
0: Tim, thank you for calling New Jersey 101.5.
5: Let's talk to Diane on 287. Hey, Diane.
11: Hey, how you doing?
5: Hi.
11: I first have to say that I've been listening to 101.5 since 1995.
0: Wow, thank you.
11: So I'm a long time listener and first time caller because something finally came along that pissed me off. So one, these people that are against it are selfish, they're irresponsible, and they want everybody else to be responsible for themselves, but they don't have to be responsible for themselves. Why should I put other drivers at risk and not be responsible for myself? I think there should be testing. I think you need to know when people are starting to develop Alzheimer's or dementia. Somebody who may be the diabetic, it's not on proper medication. So people either need to have an eye check, a physical exam, and have a driving test. I'm going on 70. I retired after 31 years of driving 4 hours a day, and the last thing I want to do ever again is drive.
0: Does that mean we can't vote for you? Does that mean we can't vote for you, Diane, because you're making so much sense?
11: You can vote for me 100 times if you want to. if you want to fake ballot me, is
5: yeah, in this state you can.
0: I don't mean to cut you off. We're just up against the news. But, Diane, everything you're saying is making so much sense to me, and I appreciate your clarity, I guess, is the word I'm looking for.
5: Yeah, I appreciate when an older person Is that self-aware?
0: Yeah, isn't selfish.
5: Right.
0: What a concept.
5: Right.
0: Diane, thank you for calling New Jersey 101.5. Do not be a stranger, please. Thank you.
5: 1-800-283-101.5.
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12: 64 degrees, you're at 5:30. Thank you all for listening. I'm Levon Putney. High wind, gale warning until Friday evening for coastal areas tomorrow, and a coastal flood advisory through Saturday morning for Atlantic, Cape May, Ocean counties, all because of this nor'easter that forecasters say is headed towards the Jersey Shore in a more direct way now. Our Dan Zero has the forecast coming up. Well, no criminal charges being filed against the 93-year-old driver that we've all been hearing there, all the conversation's been about here. She hit the gas instead of her brakes and ended up crashing through the outdoor tables and into Meg's Grill in Lavalette Saturday morning, killing the 56-year-old wife of an area fire chief. Well, child endangerment and third-degree aggravated assault charges filed against 44-year-old Monmouth County Corrections Officer Anthony Sanchez, who cops say took his 14-year-old son to a local park in Hazlitt yesterday afternoon to fight another teenager and gave his son some tips on how to fight. And New Jersey 101.5's Big Joe Henry will be joining Giants great Lawrence Taylor, former Governor Christine Todd Whitman, and, well, late Congressman Donald Payne Jr., Donald Payne Sr., among those in this year's class. They'll all be inducted tonight into the New Jersey Hall of Fame. And no sponsors, so the complete New Jersey 101.5 forecast coming up now. New Jersey Fast Traffic.
16: Lots of volume out there on the roads. We'll start through New Brunswick, 18 southbound. It's a 20-minute delay to get from River Road to Tice's Lane. That is all just volume. Turnpike southbound, the Eastern Spur, 15-minute delay. The Lincoln Tunnel to exit 15X. Western Spur southbound, that's a 20-minute delay from the Meadowlands ramp into exit 15W. Car and truck lanes northbound, both pretty heavy. Exit 14 into the Southern Mixing Bowl. A closure in East Hanover, Route 10 westbound remains closed. Mount Pleasant Avenue to Ridgedale Avenue because of a doused vehicle fire. On the Parkway northbound, it's stop and go. The Union Tolls to exit 150. Southbound's heavy, exit 150 back down to exit 142. And in Barnegat, Route 9 northbound remains closed from Bayshore Drive to Barnegat Beach Drive as crews are working on a gas leak. Leaving New Jersey, GWB has hopped up to a 30-minute delay upper and lower level. Lincoln Tunnel's 15 to 20. Holland Tunnel 10 to 15 from the Turnpike up to 30 minutes from Routes 1 and 9. I'm Brendan Joseph, Jersey Traffic North.
3: Jill Myra, New Jersey Traffic South. 31 accident in the Hopewell Pennington area, 31 north at Delaware Avenue, West Delaware Avenue. And it's off to the right shoulder, but you know, that's a skinny little road. Not much of a right shoulder, so everything is slow at 31. And that's at West Delaware Avenue in Pennington. 73 slow in Berlin, southbound 73, Lafayette Avenue into Franklin Avenue, where we have the left lane blocked off with an accident being worked on. Turnpike is clearing up by Mount Holly. Earlier accident, 70 eastbound. Emergency repairs at Kings Highway. 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Next report in 15 minutes on New Jersey 101.5.
4: From the Town Square Weather Now Network, I wish we could better pinpoint the impact of this weekend's coastal storm, but we're still not locked in on a track. I think Sunday's probably the worst of the two weekend days in terms of heavier rain and stronger wind. Just keep your outdoor plans very flexible and stay out of the ocean. Tonight, mostly cloudy and cool. Lows fall into the lower 50s. Tomorrow, increasing clouds with a brisk wind. Highs around 70. Chance of showers tomorrow night, and then pretty wet and windy through this weekend. Threat of coastal flooding as well. I'm Chief Meteorologist Dan Zero.
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5: 5:39. It's a Thursday. And this is making big news this week. And it's a tragedy. This woman in her 50s, just having lunch with her daughter, killed. She was sitting in an outdoor seating area, Meg's Grill in Lavalette, and a 93-year-old driver confused the pedals, ran right through them, killed her. And we're just saying, don't you think that this should be a rallying cry at this point for considering retesting elderly drivers beyond a certain age? 1-800-283-101.5. And again, if you're just joining us, there's one state senator, his big answer to this, it's not about the real problem of a 93-year-old still driving without any supervision or testing. No, his problem is we should have had barriers built to keep the 93-year-olds from running into the tables. That's his legislation.
0: Real Les Mis vibes, building the barricade.
5: Yeah, right? 1-800-283-101.5.
0: Bernadette in Manchester, you're on New Jersey 101.5.
22: Hi. Can you hear me?
0: Yeah, you're good, Bernadette. You're good. What'd you want to say?
22: Yeah. I just want to tell you that I'm 76 years old, and I've been saying this for years, that seniors should be tested.
0: Really?
22: Because
0: why?
22: There's too many things like this going on that you hear. In fact, quite a few years ago, in Jackson, the senior center, somebody did that to the senior center. It was an older woman. She hit the pedal, and she went right through the wall, destroyed half the bathroom. Luckily, nobody was in there. It's crazy. People seem, we should be tested.
0: What age do you think people should start being tested?
22: Probably even 65. You know, I've been in healthcare. I'm not clinical, but I've been in healthcare, and so many people, you know, get those kind of, even like dementias and all, they start early sometimes, you know?
5: Well, I was, you know, I said this, I think it was last hour, Bernadette. I was doing, I was researching this last night because this whole story this week has just been bothering me. And Brown University did a study on this, and they're not the only ones to come up with this, but scientifically, scientifically, they say it's at, people are usually pretty good up until 75. It's at 75, between 75 and 80, that if you're going to decline, and not everybody does, but that it could be a very sharp decline starting then. So I would think 75, make it by science.
0: Jury's still out on science.
5: Use that as a guideline.
0: Bernadette, thank you very much for calling New Jersey 101.5. I was quoting Arrested Development, by the way. That's not Kylie's take.
5: I know.
0: Before I get the email.
5: Who said it, though?
0: Job.
5: Ah, of course.

0: course,
1: the jury's still out on science.
0: Of course it would be Job. Penny in Mount Laurel here on New Jersey 101.5.
2: Hey, you guys. My husband just turned 73, and he should have had his license taken away years ago. he has a lot of health issues. And he has neuropathy in his feet.
1: I'm sorry to laugh at that then.
0: Yeah, that's rough.
2: It's fine. It really is. It's a process. When he is driving the Lincoln, which is a huge car, I hate it. And I call it the stinking Lincoln. It's a process. He has to back up his back, and he has to look at his feet because he has to make sure that the whole foot is on the brake.
3: Because
2: if he's not paying attention, there's a lot of times the foot is on the brake and the gas. We'll be approaching a red light, and I'll be like, babe, stop.
0: Oh, boy.
1: Do you do the thing where you're in the passenger seat and you're hitting, like, the fictional brake?
2: Yes, ma'am.
0: Brake. Well, I don't like. Are you getting through to him to try to get him to curtail the driving?
2: No.
0: Yeah.
2: It's his ego.
0: Yeah.
2: Now, there's times when we go out to dinner, I'll drive my car, and that's okay. But if we get dressed up, like we went to a memorial for someone on Saturday in Chatsworth, and we wanted to take the Lincoln because my car's older.
0: Right.
2: His car's nicer.
0: Right.
2: And, right. So when we go nice, when we get dressed, we take the Sacred Lincoln, and he insists on driving. I white knuckle it, and I have to be very aware. I can't do nothing but pay attention to his damn feet.
0: You know, that's another.
1: Penny, I'm so sorry.
0: That's another stat that I read. Beyond a certain age, and it may have been beyond the age of 80. I know Penny's husband is younger than that, but men keep driving longer than women do. Women seem smart enough to know when it's time to stop. Men, hey, there's a news flash. We can be stubborn.
1: Penny and I are going to hold our tongues on that one.
0: Exactly.
1: Penny, thank you for calling New Jersey 101.5.
0: Hey, I'm a guy and I'm saying it. No, I get it.
1: John in Flemington. Hi, you're on New Jersey 101.5.
4: Hey, guys. Hey. So this is a safety issue, right? So safety first, right? I'm all against additional regulations and all that BS. But at the end of the day, you know, it could be an old person who hasn't had the proper testing, their eyes test or whatever. It could be a medical emergency. Somebody passes out. I think if a restaurant's going to have an outdoor facility, they should have the bolsters in place. It's safety first. I mean, if it's going to save one life, it's worth it.
0: Okay, well, if we do that, then if it's going to save one life, how about mandatory retesting for elderly as well?
4: I totally agree to that. It could be someone who has a medical emergency. They could have a pass out from diabetic coma. It could be some crazy lunatic that or it could be, you know, it could be a Chinese lady in a minivan who just doesn't know what the hell she's doing.
0: I've seen it.
4: I live in Bloomington. I've seen it.
1: I love the specific example.
0: Yeah, really. All righty.
1: Hey, John, we appreciate you calling New Jersey 101.5. Take care.
0: Yeah, and I hate anything that's, of course, going to add money to small business. I get that. I mean, if the city would pay for it, well, of course, then taxpayers are paying for it. So it's not
1: good luck.
0: Right. It's not necessarily the barriers that I'm against, but it's just like I don't want that to be instead of actually addressing the aging problem.
1: Mm-hmm.
0: That's all.
1: Andrew in Hamilton, you're on New Jersey 101.5.
5: Hey, guys. Thank you for taking my call.
1: Hi, Andrew.
5: Right off the bat, it goes without saying that at some point older people should be retested. But what I want to say is this is a perfect example to any younger or middle-aged people listening that this is the power of a group of people voting. This is what you can get away with. It is political suicide if anybody tries to do anything to the senior citizen group like this, because they vote in big time numbers and it'll never happen.
0: Yeah, I don't know if you were listening earlier, but I looked into this, Andrew, and in 2024, now obviously this was a big election in 2024, it was a presidential election, but in New Jersey, the turnout for people 65 and older, 65 on up, 85% of registered voters showed up at the polls.
1: Wow.
0: Shows the power
5: of voting.
0: Yep. Far more than any other age group.
5: Yeah.
0: You know,
5: go
0: ahead.
5: So if younger people get out there, we can get our, we can.

0: Center takes out one lane. Turnpike southbound, both the eastern and western spurs seeing delays of about 15 minutes. Northbound, both spurs pretty well jammed into the north end merge. 18 southbound through New Brunswick, that jams River Road to Tice's Lane with volume, and it's getting better in East Hanover. Route 10 westbound, that's been reopened between Mount Pleasant Avenue and Ridgedale Avenue as a vehicle fire there has been cleared. Leaving New Jersey, GWB looking at a 20 to 30 minute delay upper and lower level. Lincoln Tunnel is about 15 to 20, and the Holland Tunnel about 15 minutes from either approach. 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I'm Brandon Joseph, New Jersey Traffic North.
1: Joel Myra, New Jersey Traffic South. So the backed up ride you're seeing at 676 South stretches from Atlantic Ave, exit 4, down to 76, 42 South, slow off the Walt, down to Creek Road. And South 295 is pretty thick in Mount Laurel at exit 40 at Route 38, down to exit 34 at Route 70. Phillies have a game that's starting in like 10 minutes, so watch out for some slow headed in towards the stadium areas. New Jersey fast traffic every 15 minutes. From the Earth Treasures Fine Jewelers Traffic Desk, I'm Jill Myra, New Jersey 101.5.
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3: New Jersey 101.5 instant weather. As we've seen already this week, the biggest impacts from our developing coastal storm system will be along the coast, and that will continue to be true through this weekend. Mostly cloudy and cool tonight, lows in the lower 50s. Tomorrow, increasing clouds with a brisk wind, highs around 70. Chance of showers will hold off until late tomorrow night. And then this weekend, potentially wet and windy for the duration. Chance of rain throughout Saturday and Sunday. Those wind gusts will climb, and the threat of coastal flooding in the moderate category at each high tide cycle. From the Edison Heating and Cooling Weather Desk, I'm Chief Meteorologist Dan Zarrow.
4: Barnegat Light, 64. Parsippany, 64. Same thing, 64 in Old Bridge. Fast traffic, instant weather every 15 minutes on New Jersey 101.5. 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
5: Alright, here come the hits. Jersey's favorite hits. Looking Glass and Brandy, New Jersey, 101.5. All right.
6: You did not do that as well as Big Joe.
5: I did not do it as well. I did not. No, I am not a disc jockey. I'm a talk show host. Yeah.
6: But there's a reason that we're playing this.
5: Big Joe Henry, he tonight is being inducted into the New Jersey Hall of Fame. Woo!
6: Well deserved.
5: Yeah, and we just wanted to take a minute at the end here to point this out. When we did that appearance with him, it was that like client appreciation party, and everybody was making a little quick speech, but he made that speech and he goes, when I found out that I was nominated from the New Jersey Hall of Fame, I figured they were all on gummies.
6: I thought I was being punked. Big Joe, you weren't. You deserve it. You have done so much for this state. You've done so much for this station. And you've done so much for me personally. I am so, so happy for him to be getting into the Hall of Fame.
5: Yeah, and I'm sure Joe's not even listening right now, but we just wanted to both say congrats to Big Joe and to everybody across New Jersey that voted for Big Joe. Now, and you know who is going to be hosting it tonight? He's going to be rubbing elbows with...
6: With whom?
5: Danny DeVito.
6: Oh, I did see that.
5: Yeah, Danny DeVito is going to be hosting the induction ceremonies tonight. Right?
6: And I know
5: Always Sunny. You're a big Always Sunny fan.
6: I know. Big Joe didn't ask me to be his plus one. That's interesting. So noted, Big Joe. As if he hasn't done so much for me.
5: Now, in case you have not heard about this, he is inducted. I've got the whole list in front of me right here. He is inducted into the New Jersey Hall of Fame officially tonight under the category of arts and letters. Big Joe Henry. I'm looking at his name right
6: arts
5: here.
6: Arts and letters?
5: Yeah, that's the category. I triple checked.
6: That feels like Sesame Street.
5: I know.
6: I'm sorry to interrupt. Go on.
5: I know. I'm not sure where the letters part comes in, but yeah. I mean, I guess it's like media. I guess that's the way they're describing media. And I mean, there are other categories. Okay, wait. Education, research, engineering, and science. Also Big Joe Henry. Huh. I mean, I think he did come up with the COVID vaccine, did he not?
6: No.
5: Unless you don't like the vaccine. Wait, enterprise. Look, he's there again. Big Joe Henry. Performing arts and entertainment. Big Joe Henry.
6: That makes sense.
5: Along with SZA. Public service, Governor Christine Todd Whitman, and Big Joe Henry.
6: Honestly, that one would make sense.
5: He's sweeping it. Sports.
6: Eh?
5: Lawrence Taylor. and Big Joe Henry.
6: On the sidelines, clapping along.
5: He's done a lot of sumo wrestling, okay?
6: Okay.
5: Big Joe, no, right, right. Educator of the Year. He taught Kylie a thing or two. Big Joe Henry. Also unsung here. I'm obviously kidding, but it is under the arts and letter category. But yeah, Big Joe Henry is being inducted tonight into the New Jersey Hall of Fame, along with some very, very famous and held in high esteem New Jerseyans.
6: Yeah, but none more deserving than Big Joe. He's done so much for all of us, and I am so proud of him. I'm so happy to consider him a friend.
5: Can I close this out with my all-time favorite Big Joe Henry joke?
6: Okay, let me just...
5: You know what it is.
6: I know. Just let me round this out. We have a Jersey thing coming up with Eric Scott and then Steve Trevelise, and then, okay, Jeff, go ahead.
5: Okay. So a man brought his dog to a nude beach. Yeah. A man brought his dog to a nude beach. Yeah, he had a miniature pincher. Yeah, he also had a dog.
6: Congratulations, Big Joe! We'll talk to you guys tomorrow on New Jersey 101.5.
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7: It's 64 degrees at 6 o'clock. I'm Levon Putney. A Wednesday afternoon shootout in Bayonne sent cops rushing to West 23rd Street, where they say four 17 and 18-year-olds were taken into custody. Around the same time, an 18-year-old checked into a local hospital with a bullet in his leg. He was treated for that, then treated to cops charging him along with the four others, and then later a 17-year-old ID'd as a shooter, all six now facing charges. Now to a woman from Romania who's been living in Atlantic City and accused of faking love to stay here in the U.S.
8: On Thursday, federal prosecutors said 33-year-old Antonia Beatrice Mircea pleaded guilty to conspiracy to commit marriage fraud. According to the U.S. Attorney's Office, Mircea paid an Atlantic County man to marry her and falsely claimed they lived together in Atlantic City. She faces up to 5 years in prison. Rick Reckman, New Jersey, 101.5 News.
7: Well, a hard freeze this spring did a lot of damage to a lot of crops here in the Garden State, like apples, but other crops did okay.
9: Late summer rain, storms came the time pumpkins start to develop and grow in size, so there should be a good, solid pumpkin harvest. Corn is looking good for corn mazes.
7: State Agriculture Secretary Ed Wingren says there's a strong selection of fall produce, like lettuces and herbs like basil, cilantro, dill. High wind gale warning. That's until Friday evening, a coastal flood watch through Saturday morning. Forecasters say this nor'easter is looking more like it wants to take more of a direct path to hit the Jersey shore. Chief Meteorologist Dan Zarrow has the forecast coming up. 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Well, Freddie Mac stats show mortgage rates are over 7% for the first time in almost 2 years. On Wall Street, the Dow closed down 0.3% today. 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The complete New Jersey 101.5 forecast coming up now. New Jersey Fast Traffic.
10: Still a busy evening on the Garden State roads. Barnegat Township, Route 9 northbound remains closed. Bayshore Drive to Barnegat Beach Drive, that because of a gas leak. Parkway, northbound jamming up the Union Tolls to exit 150. Southbound's heavy exit 145 to 142. Turnpike southbound, both the eastern and western spurs, seeing delays of about 15 minutes. And then southbound on the turnpike, you're heavy from exit 6 down to exit 5. Northbound turnpike, both the eastern and western spur jamming into the north end merge. Through New Brunswick, 18 southbound stop and go River Road into Tice's Lane. Careful in Maple Shade, 73. Southbound jam south of Route 38 with a crash in the left lane. And through Cherry Hill, 70 eastbound's heavy approaching the Kings Highway with emergency maintenance blocking the right lane. Leaving New Jersey, GWB about 20-minute delay upper and lower level. Lincoln Tunnel's 15 to 20. Holland Tunnel's about a 20-minute delay from either approach. Next report in 15 minutes. I'm Brendan Joseph on New Jersey 101.5.
11: New Jersey, 101.5 instant weather. When I talk to people about this weekend's coastal storm, I'm really keying in on the difference between dangerous weather and inclement weather. The difference between batten down the hatches and grab the umbrella. I'm leaning toward the latter, yucky weather, not necessarily hazardous weather. Although things could get dicey with gusty winds and coastal flooding at the shore, maybe some heavy rain in play too. For now, we're doing all right. Mostly cloudy, breezy, and cool tonight. Lows in the lower 50s. And tomorrow looks all right. Increasing clouds with a brisk wind. Highs around 70. Chance of showers will hold off until late tomorrow night.

0: throughout this weekend. Chance of rain. It's going to be windy, cloudy, highs barely in the 60s. Threat of moderate coastal flooding for each high tide cycle. The surf is going to be rough. The storm is not going to clear out until sometime early Monday. From the Edison Heating and Cooling Weather Desk, I'm Chief Meteorologist Dan Zarro.
1: It's 64 degrees in Belmar, 64 as well in High Point, 63 in Freehold. We'll be back at 6:30 with a New Jersey 101.5 News Flash. Coming up next, Jersey Thing with Eric Scott.
2: All right, coming up on a Jersey Thing tonight, 4 months. That is apparently how long the investigation into New Jersey Lieutenant Governor Dale Caldwell has been going on. We now know the Sherrill administration hired an outside law firm back in May, months before any of us knew there was even an investigation. So Caldwell has now hired his own attorney, and we still don't know when this thing ends or how much the public will be told. Plus, another mess at Newark Airport. A cut cable triggers major delays. Our Dan Alexander is going to join us with what happened. And the bigger question, why does one failure continue to have the potential to throw air travel into chaos? And when is someone too old to drive? After that horrific crash in La Valette, families across New Jersey are again confronting an incredibly difficult question. We'll have some help for you. Oh, and you had a lot to say about people smoking weed at kids' sporting events. Thomas will recount the app chats for us. All of that and more coming up on A Jersey Thing.
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0: It's a Jersey thing for this Thursday, or as we celebrate around here, it is Friday Eve. It's gotten pretty windy. We got a storm coming in for the weekend. Dan Zarrow says it is jogged a little bit closer to the coastline, and that may spoil pretty much any outdoor plans you have for the weekend. We'll get an update from him in a little bit. I'm going to update you on the Dale Caldwell probe. This has been going on a lot longer than we really even had any idea. Another mess at Newark Airport. We'll talk with our Dan Alexander in the newsroom about that and why travelers have reason to worry. And when is someone too old to drive? And can you be retrained if you're an elderly driver? Answers to those questions, plus what's the best way to talk to an older relative about their driving abilities? All of that and more coming up on A Jersey Thing for this Friday Eve. I'm a little bummed, Thomas, that we're going to have a pretty much another rainy weekend upcoming. I mean, I had really nice plans for Sunday and football, and now it just looks like it's going to be miserable.
1: Yeah, on Sunday, I usually don't do much, but Saturday, usually my day to like, oh, let's go out to town, let's go out to eat, but now it's just kind of null and void.
0: I think I'll probably wind up making Saturday a cooking day again. What else are you going to do, right? I mean, you open a bottle of wine at 10 o'clock in the morning and you start cooking all day long.
1: 10 o'clock somewhere, Eric.
0: Yeah, it's right. It's always 10 o'clock somewhere. I think that's the thing. I saw a recipe the other day for a tortellini soup.
1: Love tortellini soup.
0: Oh, I've never made it before.
1: No?
0: Does your mom make it?
1: Yes.
0: Oh, and is it a tomato base, beef base? What
1: she
0: does
1: makes
0: she do
1: a beef base, not really tomato.
0: All right, so this was almost like a creamy beef base.
1: Okay.
0: I have to go down into my bone freezer and see
1: the bone
0: what

0: freezer.
1: Yeah, the bone freezer. Sandra calls it the bone freezer because it's where I keep all of the frozen bones and carcasses, you know, and things like that to make stock. But Saturday might be one of those days because if it's cool and rainy, just make a stock all day long.
0: Well, we're inching into soup weather, Eric.
1: We are.
0: Well, it's almost here pretty much already.
1: I make soup in the summertime, too.
0: I know. You're crazy for that.
1: I could have soup every day as a meal.
0: I could, too. I wouldn't make soup, though, in the summer. You know what I mean?
1: Yeah. I mean, it's... But I'll do the stock outside. So I'll put it in the outdoor kitchen in a big pot and just let it go all day. It smells great in the backyard, even if it's, you know, 95 degrees out. What are you cooking this weekend? Give me some ideas and, you know, maybe we'll even cook together. Drop me a comment on the app chat. All right. I want to get the update on the Dale Caldwell probe. So you remember when we were wondering how long the investigation into the lieutenant governor had actually been going on? Now we have an answer, and it is longer than we thought. Documents obtained by the New Jersey Globe show the Sherrill administration hired former Attorney General Christopher Perino and his firm on May 21st. That means the outside lawyers were brought in more than 3 months before the investigation became public. And keep in mind, this only became public because somebody leaked it to our friends at New Jersey Globe, and David Wildstein reported on it. This was not made public on Mikey Sherrill's schedule. And it makes you wonder, would it ever have been made public if somebody hadn't leaked it to David? So a week later, Caldwell sent a letter to the administration's chief ethics officer denying allegations involving his conduct towards women. At this point, Caldwell had not lawyered up. Now he has. He has retained former federal and state prosecutor Thomas Calcagni, who, again, a pit bull of a lawyer. Former Attorney General Peter Harvey is also advising him, and Harvey is also a top-notch litigator. Caldwell has denied wrongdoing, and no finding against him has been announced. In fact, you still have Mikey Sherrill not even commenting on it, not even saying if the investigation is done or even confirming there is an investigation. That information came from Caldwell himself. And the big question here remains, after 4 months of investigation, why are there still so few answers, and when or will the public get them? And at some point, the investigation is the story. 4 months is a long time. Does Sherrill have the report yet? Well, there were some indications that she had it on her desk last Friday. Now we're hearing conflicting information that it's not done yet. Will names and allegations in this report be redacted? What happens if investigators conclude there was wrongdoing? And conversely, if the allegations are not substantiated, how quickly does Caldwell get his reputation back? Well, the answer to that question, maybe never. Most of you, I'm sure, never heard of Dale Caldwell, even though he was running a campaign for governor and lieutenant governor with Mikey Sherrill. Chances are your first real introduction to him was when word of this scandal broke. And the Sherrill administration has mishandled this almost from the beginning. And if, in fact, there was no wrongdoing, Caldwell will never get his reputation back. And maybe that, after all, was the intention of the Sherrill administration. What do you think? Drop me a comment on the app chat, because there is something about this that just doesn't pass the smell test. There's something about this that just doesn't feel right. And I'm leaning towards Caldwell being treated unfairly by Sherrill and her political advisors. In our next segment, if you are traveling anytime soon out of Philly or Newark Airport or Kennedy or LaGuardia, it takes just one small incident to cascade into hundreds of delays and cancellations. And the unfortunate reality is there's no indication that things are going to get better anytime soon. Our Dan Alexander will join us to talk about that next on A Jersey Thing.
2: This closure continues in Barnegat Township. This report sponsored by Staples. It's Route 9 northbound that remains closed. Bayshore Drive to Barnegat Beach Drive. As crews work on a gas leak, are going to be detoured around the scene. On the parkway, the northbound side, that jams up front.

0: The Union tolls up to exit 150. And on the Turnpike southbound, both the eastern and western spurs seeing delays of about 15 minutes. Also, the Turnpike southbound a bit heavy, exit 6 to exit 5. Northbound Turnpike, both the eastern and western spurs jamming into the north end merge. Through New Brunswick, 18 southbound jams College Avenue to Tice's Lane with volume. And in Cherry Hill, Route 70 eastbound, you got emergency maintenance at the Kings Highway. You're going to find the right lane blocked. Leaving New Jersey, GWB, Lincoln Tunnel, Holland Tunnel, all seeing about 15-minute delays. 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Next report in 15 minutes from the Earth Treasures Fine Jewelers Traffic Desk. I'm Brandon Joseph on New Jersey 101.5.
1: New Jersey 101.5 instant weather. As we've seen already this week, the biggest impacts from our developing coastal storm system will be along the coast, and that will continue to be true through this weekend. Mostly cloudy and cool tonight, lows in the lower 50s. Tomorrow, increasing clouds with a brisk wind, highs around 70. Chance of showers will hold off until late tomorrow night. And then this weekend, potentially wet and windy for the duration. Chance of rain throughout Saturday and Sunday. Those wind gusts will climb, and the threat of coastal flooding in the moderate category at each high tide cycle. From the Edison Heating and Cooling Weather Desk, I'm Chief Meteorologist Dan Zarrow.
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4: It's a Jersey Thing on this Thursday. And hey, coming up right after we get an update of news, weather, and traffic on the half hour. We had another tragedy involving an elderly driver that mistook the gas pedal for the brake and caused a tragedy in Lavalette. And that has rekindled the debate about whether older drivers should be retested. We're going to talk to a certified driving retraining expert. Works not just with elderly drivers, but with any driver that is showing a slip in ability. The things you need to look for in your parents or your older loved ones, how to have that conversation about should you really be driving and what steps you can take to make sure that they're safe behind the wheel. That's coming up right after the update of news, weather, and traffic. If you needed another reminder of just how fragile air travel can be, we got another one this week. A telecommunications failure involving a severed fiber line, disrupting communications and snarling flights across the Northeast, with Newark taking an especially brutal hit. But we're talking about thousands of flights that were impacted. What happened this time? How are they going to prevent this from happening again? Let's go to the newsroom with New Jersey 101.5 reporter Dan Alexander. So, Dan, I know you've been covering this again. What failed in this latest incident?
5: Well, it was basically New Jersey Transit is working on a project. It's called the Delco Project. It's basically, we've heard about after Superstorm Sandy, they were going to store, they needed a place to put train cars during a hurricane situation or a high water situation. They're building that along the Northeast Corridor in North Brunswick and New Brunswick.
4: Okay.
5: So the crew that was working there, they accidentally severed 56 fiber optic cables while they're working. Now, New Jersey Transit says that those there may be a case of missignage of where they were located, but they're investigating that. But they Sean Duffy, the transportation secretary, initially had said it was an Amtrak crew,
4: yeah.
5: And the Amtrak said, "Yeah, no, it was New Jersey Transit." And to their credit, New Jersey Transit put out a statement. They says, "Yeah, it was us," and they took responsibility and explained it. And everything was actually repaired by Tuesday morning. Everything was back to normal with those fiber optic cables.
4: We've had major tech problems affecting Newark in the past. Is this related to those early failures, or was this something different? Was this an isolated case that these cable bundles were severed?
5: Well, yes and no. Secretary Duffy was on Fox and Friends yesterday, and he was making the case where they're trying to upgrade the telecommunications between the air traffic control centers. He says that they're using technology that's 40 to 50 years old, mm-hmm. and like fiber optic cables, physical cables. He wants to put in, he's looking for new funding to be able to build new technical kit, new tech to put in there that basically there wouldn't be at the mercy of a crew in, along the tracks in the Northeast Corridor. They're looking to do that, and that's kind of where he's still kind of, it's up to Congress to supply the money.
4: I mean, these were fiber optic cables, right?
5: I mean,
4: but there is still outdated copper telecom wiring that is in this whole system as well.
5: Yep, 100%. I mean, you've got air traffic control systems in outside of Philadelphia, which is what was impacted by Monday's ground stop. But you've got them in Long Island. You've got them all over the place. And it's copper and fiber optics is what's connecting them right now.
4: Did Secretary Duffy talk about because there's a myriad of issues. You have the technical issues here, but you also had a shortage of air traffic controllers. Are these two at all related? Are these going to be fixed, in tandem?
5: He did not get into the staffing issues.
4: He
5: focused more on the tech issues at this point. To your point, there is an ongoing staffing issue. And then when staffing is down, they do

0: cut back on service, which is what they've been doing at Newark and the and Newark Newark and Philly and LaGuardia and JFK.
1: Are travelers or should travelers be confident that this isn't going to happen again?
0: I would say, my first instinct would say no, because this on Monday came out of the blue.
1: Yeah.
0: Bob Williams on our traffic report starts talking about these ground stops.
1: Yep.
0: And sometimes they go away. We were like, well, Bob's got it covered. But then it wasn't going away, and it was growing. I mean, at one point, it was Boston, Teterboro, Philadelphia. So there was a lot of airports that were involved in this at one point before they started kind of patching things back together.
1: In our newsroom, that is our Dan Alexander about the communication cable cuts that snarled air traffic at Newark and surrounding airports. The technology will eventually get replaced. But until then, millions of passengers are relying on a system that just showed us again how quickly one failure can ripple across the country. All right, coming up, it is a difficult conversation, and it is one that Sandra and I had to have with her father a few years ago about the ability to drive. As somebody ages, cognitive impacts on your ability to drive are real. Sometimes they can be corrected, replacing bad, dangerous habits with good habits. But at what age should New Jersey make you prove you can still drive safely? And if you have questions about your loved one's ability to drive, how do you start that conversation? I've got a guest joining us right after an update of news, weather, and traffic that's going to take us through all of these issues and help you prepare for probably one of the most difficult conversations you'll ever have to have with a parent. That's next on A Jersey Thing.
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3: It's 64 degrees at 6:30. I'm Levon Putney. An after-school shootout Wednesday afternoon in Bayonne is why police say an 18-year-old showed up to a local hospital with a bullet in his leg, and why they ended up arresting 6, 17, and 18-year-olds in all facing charges, including one shot. Well, 49-year-old Michael Donzello is in Monmouth County Jail, charged with murder because police in Highlands say he stabbed his 49-year-old roommate to death Monday evening after an argument over dirty dishes and leaving food on the counter. Well, students and teachers at the elementary and middle schools in Middlesex County South River held remote online classes today and again tomorrow while crews cleaned up mold found in several spots in the buildings. District officials blame a power outage that caused HVAC problems. And a high wind warning in effect until 6 tomorrow evening. A coastal flood warning through Saturday morning for much of the Jersey Shore because of a nor'easter headed more this way that Chief Meteorologist Dan Zarrow will talk about in a minute. The complete New Jersey 101.5 forecast coming up now. New Jersey Fast Traffic.
4: Still a fairly busy evening on the Garden State roads. 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Let's start in Barnegat Township, Route 9 northbound. That is closed. Bayshore Drive to Barnegat Beach Drive. Crews there working on a gas leak. Going to be detoured around the scene. On the Parkway northbound, stop and go with volume anywhere from the Union Tolls to exit 150. And a new crash in Newark. 21 northbound jams approaching 280. We're going to find the right two lanes blocked. Turnpike southbound, both the eastern and western spur, 10 to 15 minute delays. Also a bit heavy on the Turnpike southbound from exit 5 to the James Fenimore Cooper service area. Northbound Turnpike, both the eastern and western spur crawling into the north end merge. We're dealing with a delay in Cherry Hill, 70 eastbound. You're a bit heavy approaching the Kings Highway, where emergency maintenance has the right lane blocked. Leaving New Jersey, GWB, 5 to 10 minute delay both levels. Lincoln Tunnels, 15 to 20. Holland Tunnel, about a 20 minute delay from either approach. 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Next report in 15 minutes. I'm Brandon Joseph on New Jersey 101.5.
5: From the Town Square Weather Now Network, I wish we could better pinpoint the impact of this weekend's coastal storm, but we're still not locked in on a track. I think Sunday's probably the worst of the two weekend days in terms of heavier rain and stronger wind. Just keep your outdoor plans very flexible and stay out of the ocean. Tonight, mostly cloudy and cool. Lows fall into the lower 50s. Tomorrow, increasing clouds with a brisk wind. Highs around 70. Chance of showers tomorrow night, and then pretty wet and windy through this weekend. Threat of coastal flooding as well. I'm Chief Meteorologist Dan Zarrow.
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1: It's a Jersey Thing. I'm Eric Scott. And, you know, this issue comes up all the time about older drivers, whether they should be retested, whether they should be retrained. And this is one of these conversations that nobody really wants to have until something terrible happens. And we heard that in the news this week. A 93-year-old driver attempting to park outside Meg's Grill in La Valette. Police say she hit the accelerator instead of the brake. Vehicle surged into the outdoor dining area. 56-year-old Ursula Keating was killed. Seven other people were injured. And the question has come up again. Should older drivers have to be retested or retrained? What New Jersey does not do is automatically order another road test simply because somebody reaches a particular age. The MVC operates what is known as the Medical Review Unit that evaluates drivers whose medical or physical condition might compromise their ability to drive safely. A reexamination can be triggered by circumstances including two chargeable accidents within 6 months, a judge's order, a recommendation from a physician or a rehabilitation facility, or the MVC Medical Advisory Panel. So the system is largely based on individual ability and identified risk, and not age alone. Brigitte Mühlbauer is a certified occupational therapist and an older driver retraining expert working out of Hackensack Meridian Health and JFK in Edison. Brigitte, thank you for joining us here on A Jersey Thing. And I want to start with the basic question first, which is age itself a good predictor of whether somebody should still be driving?
16: Age is not only the only thing we look at.
1: Okay.
16: We look at a whole bunch of things when it comes to thinking about driving, how your divided attention is, how your reaction time is, how your movement patterns are. So driving isn't just an age-based, it's a whole person-based issue that needs to be looked at throughout our lifespan. So not only older drivers, but throughout all our decades.
1: So, and as an occupational therapist, you know better than anybody that you might have an 80-year-old who is still cognitively sharp, physically capable, but you might have a 45-year-old who, for medical reasons or cognitive reasons, may not be as suited to driving as that 80-year-old, right? I mean, it's age in this case really is just a number.
16: You are correct in that. I have seen clients from 16 to 103.
1: Wow.
16: And sometimes my 30-year-olds are worse than my 90-year-old. And sometimes my 9-year-olds are worse than my, 40-year-olds. It depends on the person.
1: So what is it really that happens physically as we age or we deal with a medical condition that can affect your driving ability?
16: Well, one of the number one things I always look at is vision, because every year I go to the eye doctor, my contacts change.
1: Yeah.
16: So you want to make sure that we keep our eyes healthy and that our vision is meeting the state acuity and that we're aware of all the different types of things that could go wrong with our vision. A lack of peripheral vision, a loss of central vision, just decreasing acuity throughout the whole go-around. The problem is that our brain tells our eyes that everything looks perfect until you go to the eye doctor and they say, hey, you can't see.
1: Yeah.
16: So I generally encourage people to go to the eye doctor at least once a year just to make sure that they're still up to where they need to be for safe driving.
1: We're talking with Brigitte Mühlbauer, an occupational therapist and a certified older driver retraining expert. What should folks be on the lookout? I mean, eye tests certainly recommend that every year. But if you've got an elderly parent or you've got an aging relative, what are the warning signs that maybe their driving ability should get a closer examination?
16: What I do for my own parents is when I go to visit them, I walk around their car and see if there's any unexplained dents or scratches or dings on the car. I check to see if they're getting lost in familiar areas. I sit in the car with them and see if I still feel comfortable as a passenger with them. And then I make sure that they can still do their activities of daily living, like paying the bills or managing their medication or cooking or just kind of doing all the day-to-day stuff that you don't realize are actually important to see if driving should be continued. I also make sure that they haven't been pulled over by the police or given a ticket or a warning or an escort home, which I have had multiple clients have escorted home by the police because they just don't feel comfortable. And I check to see how their memory is doing. Like, is their short-term still doing good? Is their long-term still doing good?
1: And if you notice that there are issues, and I think what you're also saying, too, is that you kind of know if your loved one is slipping a little bit, what can actually be retrained? So when you work with somebody in retraining, what can you actually accomplish?
16: So driving becomes a habit, and habits usually aren't always the best thing. So when we learned how to drive, you kept your hands at 9 and 3 or 10 and 2, depending on the year that you learned. And probably 2 weeks ago, you drove with one hand on the wheel and the other on a cup of coffee. Bad habit,
1: yeah.
16: Right?
1: Yeah.
16: So we can go over what our habits should be, where to look, what the processing is, because nowadays there's a lot more distraction than there was 10, 20, 30 years ago.
1: Oh, yeah.
16: The cars have gotten more advanced. People are walking around on their phones without looking a lot more. I know that many locales have made their parking spots more narrow, so it gets a little bit more dicey trying to get in and out of parking spots.
1: Yeah.
16: So we try to go over all the different things that you should have still been doing and try to break some of the habits that you have.
1: Good habits rather than bad habits now.
16: Yeah.
1: And Brigitte, here's the really hard question, because this is the one that so many struggle with. How do you tell your mom or dad that you don't think they should be driving anymore or that they should at least be reevaluated?
16: That actually works out well because I did that to both of my parents. I had to have a heart-to-heart with my mother about no longer driving. I approached it with respect and love, and I gave my reasons on why she shouldn't be doing it anymore. And after, you know, a couple days, she understood why. And then the conversation I had with my father was putting a limitation on his driving. Like, he can't go out of state to visit my brother anymore, but he can go to my sister and my house because it's within an hour of his house. And the hour he does good in. But he knows no driving more than an hour. And he's agreed to that with me. He's also agreed to no driving at night, which I know motor vehicle cannot enforce, but he and I have enforced it with each other. And he knows better now. So bringing up this to your family member is very challenging because not being able to drive is a loss of independence, yeah. And everybody wants independence. And I know down by me, there's not a whole lot of transportation options. We don't have a lot of public transportation where I live. So to tell someone down by me, I'm sorry you can't drive anymore, severely limits their ability to engage in what they would normally be engaged with. Going to the grocery store, going to visit their friends, going out to their religious services. So approaching it with not too much emotion, but more fact and more understanding is generally how you have to approach it with your family. And you have to understand you're going to get yelled at.
1: Yeah, but it is an important conversation and worth one certainly having. Brigitte Muehlbauer, the Certified Older Driver Retraining Expert, Occupational Therapist, really appreciate your time and your insight. That's why this is so difficult. It is not simply a transportation issue. And as Brigie mentioned, for an older person, this is independence. This is groceries, doctors, friends, church, their connection to the outside world. But ultimately, we have to make sure that everybody sharing that road has to be safe, regardless of their age.

0: weekend. Mostly cloudy and cool tonight, lows in the lower 50s. Tomorrow, increasing clouds with a brisk wind, highs around 70. Chance of showers will hold off until late tomorrow night. And then this weekend, potentially wet and windy for the duration. Chance of rain throughout Saturday and Sunday. Those wind gusts will climb, and the threat of coastal flooding in the moderate category at each high tide cycle. From the Edison Heating and Cooling Weather Desk, I'm Chief Meteorologist Dan Zarrow.
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7: The World Health Organization is releasing its first ever childhood cancer survival data report comparing countries. It's a 5-year survival estimate regarding lymphoid leukemia in 194 countries. Data shows in high-income nations, childhood cancer survival reaches 80 to 90%, but in countries with weaker health systems, the survival rate is about 40%. A second potential measles exposure has been reported in Philadelphia. An individual with measles passed through Philadelphia International Airport on September 13th. This reported case comes after a recent exposure that occurred at Children's Hospital of Philadelphia on September 11th. Nearly 770 cases have been recorded across Pennsylvania so far this year, including 4 measles-related deaths across the country. Measles cases have surpassed 3,000 so far this year, with cases confirmed in 45 states and Washington, D.C. Health Update, I'm Sarah Lee Kessler.
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3: We're wrapping up a Jersey Thing on this Thursday, Friday Eve. That means tomorrow, Yacht Rock Friday, and also Capital Chaos with Joey Novik. Man, there is a lot to talk about. Every time we think that things can't get more dysfunctional, Trenton says, hold my beer. And we got a great segment that we're going to introduce for you tomorrow. Before we go today, apparently I really hit a nerve on Wednesday. I told you about walking off the pickleball courts last weekend while the little kids were warming up for a youth football game. And then I got a face full of weed smell. Somebody token at a kid's football game. And my reaction was pretty simple. Seriously, you can't wait a couple of hours? Well, you had a lot of thoughts about that. And apparently I'm not the only one that has experienced this. Thomas, did you see the reaction we got on the app chat from that story?
4: Yeah, we didn't get to these app chats the other day, but a lot of people commented on that. I'll share a couple with them.
3: Okay,
4: you,
3: please.
4: Eric. Mike in Tom's River, I'm with you, Eric. I don't care what adults do on their own time. A kid's sporting event isn't the place or time for that.
3: I'm glad that people aren't thinking I'm crazy about this.
4: That was kind of my point, too. You know, you have the privacy of your own home to do
3: yes.
4: that. Why do we have to do that at a, what do you call it, Mighty Mites?
3: Mighty Mites, yeah. The littlest kids,
4: yeah.
3: Right? I mean, and you're talking 9 o'clock in the morning, too. So, I mean, forget that. You wouldn't crack a beer in the stands
4: yes.
3: at a youth football game, and certainly not at 9 o'clock in the morning.
4: Denise in Hamilton, people wouldn't tolerate somebody lighting up a cigarette next to kids.
3: Right.
4: Why would this be different?
3: I would imagine that if somebody had done that, that there would be such a hue and cry
4: that. Oh, yeah.
3: Yet nobody seemed to pay any attention to the fact that, you know, whether they were smoking flower or a vape pen or whatever, nobody seemed to bat an eye at it.
4: Rob in Freehold, this happened at our youth soccer event as well. You smell it from the parking lot constantly.
3: Yeah, and it just lingers in the air. And I will admit, I do have a visceral reaction to it. I don't like the smell. Some people I know love the smell. It makes me sick to my stomach. What else you got?
4: Maria in Woodbridge, I'm a cannabis user, and even I think this is ridiculous. There's a time and place for everything, Eric.
3: Yeah, and this is not the time or the place for that at a youth sporting event.
4: Gina in Monmouth County, the problem isn't marijuana. The problem is adults who don't understand basic courtesy anymore. That's a good point.
3: Well, we talked about that, earlier this week or last week, you know, even with the courtesy wave and stuff like that. Now, and keep in mind here, just to illustrate my point further about the youth sport, these kids at this age, they're not 15-minute quarters.
4: Yes.
3: They're 8 to 10 minute quarters.
4: Yeah, the game's done in an hour.
3: Less than an hour.
4: Yeah.
3: Yeah. I mean, because you're talking about a 10 minute halftime and, you know, 10 quarters. So what is that? You know, that's 50 minutes.
4: Yes.
3: Yeah. Okay.
4: The last one I have here is Will in Barnegat. If you can't sit through your kid's football game without getting high, maybe that's a bigger conversation you need to have.
3: Well, yeah. Fair. Yes. Agreed. I will tell you that I used to have to sit through youth soccer games. And there were some times, even that early in the morning, where I was like, boy, I wish I had a vodka right now.
4: Something, please. Sedate me.
3: But, you know, you practice restraint, right?
4: Yes.
3: Okay. You know, that last one gets pretty close to where I land on this. It isn't really about whether you support legal marijuana or not. Jersey voters settled that debate. This is about judgment. There are things adults are perfectly entitled to do that don't belong everywhere. And a youth football field should be about the kids and about the kids only. So let them play. Let the parents cheer. Let the coaches coach. And if you really need to light one up, the game is less than an hour. You can wait until you get home. That should be a Jersey thing.
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3: And now it is 62 degrees here at 7 o'clock. Thanks for listening. I'm Levon Putney. Well, forecasters say it is looking more like Shoretown should get ready for this nor'easter this weekend with bands of heavy rain, high winds. A coastal flood warning remains in effect for Atlantic, Cape May, Ocean counties through Saturday with a wind advisory through Friday evening. Chief Meteorologist Dan Zarrow's forecast coming up. Well, in Middlesex County, the elementary and middle school buildings in South River closed today and tomorrow, too, because of mold found in the buildings. District officials say a recent power outage caused HVAC problems, leading to mold spores in a couple spots. So cleaning and inspecting and waiting for test results at this point, hoping to reopen by Monday. Well, a 77-year-old Mays Landing woman might be on her way to doing some hard time for the murder of her domestic partner.
4: Testimony at trial revealed that Eileen Bright bashed 81-year-old Gary Johnson in the head repeatedly in March 2024 with a household statue and finished off the job with a kitchen knife. A jury rejected her insanity plea Tuesday, convicting Bright of first-degree murder. She's facing 30 years to life when sentenced next month. I'm Sarah Lee Kessler.
3: A stolen excavator that ended up being sold on Facebook and found in Essex County is why a Cumberland County man is in hot water.
5: Fairfield police charged 45-year-old Raymond Ideen of Millville after officers tracked the mini excavator to a home on Plog Road using GPS. The equipment had been stolen in Delaware after it was rented from Home Depot and never returned. The homeowner said he bought it on Facebook Marketplace and gave them the seller's info. A photo array identified Ideen as the seller. He's charged with receiving stolen property and fencing. He's scheduled to appear in Essex County Superior Court. Jen Ursulo, New Jersey 101.5 News.
3: A complete New Jersey 101.5 forecast coming up now. New Jersey Fast Traffic.
6: 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The right two lanes are blocked. That is because of an accident. Two lanes to the left are slowly squeezing by. On Route 9 in Barnegat Township, all lanes are open northbound near Bayshore Drive. A gas main repair has been completed. And big troubles in Vineland on 55 southbound, right in the area of exit 35. All lanes are subject to closure. That is because of an accident. 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
7: New Jersey 101.5, instant weather, mostly cloudy, blustery, and cool for tonight. Lows into the lower 50s and breezy for tomorrow. Mixture clouds and sunshine, a high near 70. And mostly cloudy, breezy tomorrow night. With periods of rain, a gusty wind along the shore. Lows into the upper 50s. And then mostly cloudy, windy with periods of rain on Saturday. Highs only in the mid-60s. I'm meteorologist John Fearon.
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8: I want that to be the opening on my show. 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
3: The best just got better because here's Steve Trevalese.
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8: 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Tonight, you can win lottery tickets by playing Jersey's opening lines at 10. As Big Joe goes into the New Jersey Hall of Fame, he's probably on stage right now. We'll pay tribute and talk about our favorite DJs from back in the day and great moments of Big Joe. Elliot Stabler coming back.

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0: look at this already. It is Thursday night in New Jersey. Friday Eve, when you take Monday off, it just makes the week sail right through. And I was going to take tonight off to go to the New Jersey Hall of Fame inductions, but I figured twice in 1 week, not a good idea. Big Joe's at the New Jersey Hall of Fame inductions. He's probably getting inducted as we speak. So proud of that man. We will pay tribute to Big Joe tonight about 9 o'clock. We will talk about TV detectives and cops and stuff because Elliot Stabler, Chris Meglioni, is coming back to Law & Order SVU. If you're a Law & Order fan, it's been like 150 years the show's been on the air. You're never far away from a Law & Order episode, 24 hours a day if you own any kind of television. So we'll talk a little TV detectives. Pizza Wars 2026 taking place over the Sawmill on Monday night. Big guy Mattson's going to be there with and Chef Umberto is going to be calling in and talk about that. You know how much you like to eat pizza, right? And Jersey's opening lines coming up at 10. Now, Jersey's opening lines. We've got the lottery tickets. We've been begging for the lottery tickets. It's been years since we have the lottery tickets. We got the lottery tickets. A comedian, Freddie Rubino, will be in here helping me give you the opening line of the songs we play every weekend on New Jersey 101.5 when the music comes out to play. So stick around for that, okay? I talked about this in the 8 o'clock hour last night. I wanted to lead off with it because this just keeps growing. The sentiment in New Jersey just keeps growing. And the emotion, the outrage, the frustration. Why? Why on earth are we not testing seniors for driving in New Jersey? I don't get the argument. I've got a couple of Twitter polls up. Now, one Twitter poll that I put up yesterday, basically asking, should New Jersey seniors be tested for driving at a certain age? 80.9% said yes. This is over 400 votes. I put another one up today figuring, you know what? Why don't we get this done? Because the politicians are afraid to do it. Because the politicians figure that they're going to lose the senior vote if they were to even propose something like this. So I proposed on X and on Facebook, would you vote for a New Jersey candidate who promised to sign a bill requiring senior drivers to be road tested every 5 years starting at the age of 70. I made that up. And on that poll, 53.8% said they would. So if you're a politician seeking office, you're thinking about it, maybe you could think about the idea that you would, you would sign a bill that if I'm elected, I will get seniors tested for driving. How many people have to needlessly die? How many lives have to needlessly be ruined, including the life of the senior who ends up stepping on the gas instead of the brake, which is what happened a few days ago, last Saturday in Lavalette. And the 93-year-old driver who crashed through Meg's Grill in Lavalette, killing Ursula Keating, will not be facing criminal charges. Lavalette Police Chief Christian Lacerro said that she was issued a summons for careless driving, and driver reexamination request was submitted to the MVC. Says, I understand that a charge of careless driving may seem underwhelming, but based on the law, that is the appropriate charge based on the facts present here. Can't blame, the chief. He can only work with what he's given to work with, can only work with the tools he's given to work with. So why don't we give him better tools? A necessary element for assault by auto wasn't established. It was an accident. It was simply an accident. A tragic accident that's going to ruin the lives of a family, of multiple families. And I feel so bad for this driver who no way meant to do this. So how do we prevent it? Well, very simple way to prevent it is we get seniors tested. There's nothing wrong with that, It's just a matter of this is what needs to be done. There's certain things we have to do at certain points in our lives. There are health things that we do at certain points in our lives. Certain age, you get a colonoscopy. Go get tested. What's the problem? If there's nothing to worry about, then you're fine. You feel better. And should anything happen, at least it's on your report that you know, it's in your, should there be a problem? Should there be an accident, God forbid? And if the subject comes up, you've got a record that you attested, that you're a cognitive driver. 1-800-283-101.5. Let's talk to Joe in Flemington. Joe, how old should we start retesting?
1: Steve, what's up, buddy? How are you?
0: Good, pal. How about you?
1: Good, good. So definitely, I think once you reach the age of 80 years old, and this should be a countrywide thing, not just Jersey.
0: Oh, yeah. Yeah. Absolutely.
1: Like, I know someone that lost their CDL license regardless, because they had to take a CPAP machine. And they weren't taking a CPAP machine, and that's a requirement of, like, a CDL. And they were in their mid-50s, and they weren't able to pass that physical because they didn't take their CPAP at night. So,
0: and that's for his living. This is a man making his living with a CDL.
1: Yeah, making his living, yeah. No other health issues, everything fine. Mm-hmm. You know, just because he doesn't get a 100% perfect sleep every night. Yeah, CDL's gone.
0: But why would you wait till 80? Like, why not? I would go 70.
1: I'm fine with 72.
0: Yeah.
1: Sure.
0: I mean, like, you know, 65 people would freak. But 70? 70, I think, you know, it's not a bad... And again, no one's saying you can't drive past 70. All we're saying is, let's make sure you can drive past 70.
1: Correct. You're healthy. You know, I mean, listen, anyone could have missed the brake pedal and hit the gas. I understand that. But, you know, you want to make sure that everyone's healthy. That, you know, take a physical, an eye test, you know, all things like that, a hearing test.
0: Yeah, whatever needs to be done.
1: I don't think that's unreasonable.
0: I agree with you, Joe. Thanks for calling New Jersey 101.5. Sheila in Ocean County. Now, you disagree, Sheila. Why?
2: Oh, absolutely. Having a license is a privilege. I've been driving since I was 16. I drove a school bus, retired after 17, 18 years.
0: Right.
2: I use my blinker. I have a backseat family member who says, what are you putting your blinker on for? Nobody's behind you. I said, because it's the law.
0: Okay.
2: You know, you're supposed to use a blinker. I don't want to lose my privileges because I'm a senior.
0: Why would you?
2: Driving. And that woman should have been in jail if she killed somebody.
0: But you would not Absolutely. Have lost your privileges because you're a senior. But if you, answer me this, if you were to take a test and couldn't pass it, should you lose your privileges?
2: Well, I tell you what, half of us would probably fail the written test.
0: No, I don't care about the written test. I'm talking about a road test. If you took a road test and you failed it at 70... Should you be driving again until you pass that test?
2: Well, if I took a road test, I'd know I'd pass it. But
0: if you did, but if what you about, didn't, if you didn't.
2: No, if I didn't, I'd fail.
0: But geez, Sheila, we're
2: drinking, doing drugs.
0: Okay, but the thing is, because the difference is this is not a cognitive issue. This is not something to do with health. Can they do it? You know, the young kids are different. Young kids, they can be drinking, and that's wrong. And there are laws to handle that. But if it's a matter of you're just not reflective enough, you're not able at that age, your skills have deteriorated, you need to know about it. I'm going to ask you one more time, Sheila. If you took a road test at 70 years old and couldn't pass it, should you be driving?
2: If I couldn't pass it, I probably shouldn't be driving. But I think everybody's targeting seniors.
0: I'm saying, if you took a road test, I'm not saying if you took a road test at the age of 70 and couldn't pass it, should you be driving?
2: No, you shouldn't be driving. But
0: that's all I'm saying. It's as simple as that. I mean to cut you off, but seriously. I think that your skills diminish. Our skills diminish as we get older. Let's just make sure that we're able to drive if you're a senior. 1-800-283-101.5. I'm Steve Trevelyan. I got a couple of solutions here that I want to discuss with you. One has to do with insurance. One has to do with driving schools. Stick around. Here's Fast Traffic.
3: 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That is an accident. Two lanes are blocked. Southbound, very heavy in the area as well, but all southbound lanes are open. Inbound Pulaski Skyway right near Broadway in Jersey City on your way towards the Holland Tunnel. That's jammed up with an accident. And 55 remains closed southbound in Vineland right in the area of exit 35. That is because of a big accident being worked on. 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I'm Mike Barker on New Jersey 101.5.
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4: New Jersey 101.5, instant weather. A significant September nor'easter is on the way. It's going to impact the weather over the weekend. Blustery and cool for tonight, mostly cloudy, down in the low 50s. Some sunshine for tomorrow, breezy. Highs in the upper 60s and low 70s. Then we'll have periods of rain. Tomorrow night, it'll be windy. Lows into the upper 50s. Coastal flooding going to be an issue at the shore. Windy on Saturday with periods of rain, highs in the mid-60s. More rain possible on Sunday. I'm meteorologist John Fear.
0: 62 in Wildwood, 60 in Mount Holly, 58 Hackettstown. 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
0: 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And 1-800-283-101.5. So would you vote for a New Jersey candidate who promised to sign a bill requiring senior drivers be road tested every 5 years, starting at the age of 70? 53.8% of my Twitter poll would. It's time. It's time for everyone's peace of mind, including the senior, getting tested. What's the big deal? So it's inconvenient. What do? I don't want to make an appointment. It's going to overload motor vehicle. So how about we do this? How about we make a deal? The MVC makes a deal with driving schools. You know, they apply, they get approval, whatever, New Jersey driving schools, where you can go and get road tested at any of the New Jersey driving schools, and they will report that to the MVC, and that will count. So that you can go to the driving school of your choice, get road tested, they pass you, and that gets turned over to motor vehicle by the driving school. Now you don't have to worry about the inconvenience of waiting to make the appointment with motor vehicle or overcrowding them. And you give the driving schools a chance to make some money. The insurance companies, I mean, why would you insure someone who's 93 years old and that much of a driving risk? I'm not saying this woman was, but is, but I'm just saying, you know, who there are people who are. 1-800-283-101.5. Annette is on the Parkway. Now, you'd like to see road testing for everyone 10 to 15 years. Hi, Annette.
17: Hi, how are you?
0: I'm good. What do you think?
17: Okay. I'm 72.
0: Right.
17: I'm a rideshare driver. And just to show you how frequently I'm on the road, my car just turned 1 year old, brand new, and I have over 36,000 miles on it. So I'm on the road a lot, and I'll tell you, I have noticed it's not just seniors. I see new drivers. I see 20, 30, 40-year-olds that drive as bad as a senior that would be 95 years old.
0: I don't
17: doubt it. They don't know how to deal with merge yielding, and they absolutely don't know what to do with those center lanes, you know, with the arrows both directions.
0: Right.
17: They don't know what to do with that. So I would like to see, from the day you get your license, whatever age that is, every 10 or 15 years, you get road tested just to keep you up to date.
0: I wouldn't mind that.
17: And that'll weed out some of the other people.
0: Let me ask you this. Those people that you discuss, are they driving too slow in the left lane?
17: Sometimes they're driving too slow.
0: Then they need to be taken off the road.
17: Weaving in and out.
0: Then if they're driving too slow in the left lane, they need to be taken off the road right now.
17: Absolutely.
0: There you go. Thank you, Annette. Thanks for calling, New Jersey 101.5. She's driving 30,000 miles on a car in 1 year at 72. I think she may need a sanity test. I don't know. 1-800-283-101.5. All right, we got Helen, we got Don, we got Andrew talking about the idea of retesting Jersey seniors. I'm saying 70. Every 5 years starting at 70 because the reflexes start to go. The eyes start to go, whether you want to admit it or not. And if you can drive, God bless you. May you drive for as long as you want to, in good health and in good safety. 60 Minutes once did a piece with a 96-year-old woman driving. Sharp as a tack. Just make sure that you are sharp as a tack. Otherwise, you may end up driving along the road and see Levon Putney next to you. And here you are, just trying to get home. And instead, you roll down your window. And what do you hear?
18: Hey, sharp. That gon' make you hit the brake instead of the gas.
19: Like I said, well, I'm supposed to be jamming my own song.
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19: It's 7:30. I'm Levon Putney with you on New Jersey 101.5 Newsflash. A high wind gale warning. Yeah, that's in effect until 6 p.m. tomorrow for coastal areas. A coastal flood advisory. That remains in effect through Saturday morning for Atlantic, Cape May, Ocean counties. Advisory for Monmouth even. All because of this nor'easter that forecasters are now saying is looking more like it will hit the Jersey shore. Our Dan Zarrow has the forecast coming up. Well, no criminal charges being filed against the 93-year-old driver that Steve was talking about here a bit ago, who hit the gas instead of her brakes and ended up crashing through outdoor tables and into Meg's Grill in Lavalette Saturday morning, killing the 56-year-old wife of an area fire chief. And right now, New Jersey 101.5's Big Joe Henry is with Giants great Lawrence Taylor, former Governor Christine Todd Whitman. They're all this evening being inducted into the New Jersey Hall of Fame at the American Dream Mall in the Meadowlands. And that's your New Jersey 101.5 News Flash. Here's fast traffic.
3: 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It's an accident southbound on Route 9, right in the area of Jake Brown Road. The left lane is out of service and delays quickly building up beyond Route 34. On the turnpike southbound, just south of exit number 4, the left lane is blocked with some sort of debris in the roadway, so stay to the right to get by. 21 northbound still jammed up in Newark, right near 280. That's an accident. The right two lanes are blocked. 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Next report in 15 minutes, I'm Mike Barker on New Jersey 101.5.
4: New Jersey 101.5 instant weather, blustery and cool tonight. Partly to mostly cloudy down in the low 50s. Coastal flooding issues during times of high tide at the shore from tonight. Right through the weekend, it looks like. We'll have some sunshine for tomorrow. Breezy, high near 70. And periods of rain with a gusty wind tomorrow night and Saturday. Low tomorrow night in the upper 50s. Saturday's high in the mid-60s. I'm meteorologist John Furyk.
19: 64 in Spring Lake, 60 in Glassboro, 59 degrees in Hamilton. 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
0: Steve Trevelise asking the musical question. Would you vote for a New Jersey politician who promised to sign a bill requiring senior drivers retake the road test every 5 years, starting at age 70? Now, keep in mind, this is not an insult. This is simply a health issue to make sure that as your faculties diminish as you get older, all of us, that you're still able to drive. It's as simple as that. Not if you're a good driver, bad driver. Are you a capable driver? Don is in Phillipsburg. All right, Don, what do you think? Give and take?
25: No, yeah. Until you crack down on how the Wild West of our highways.
0: Right.
25: I drive a tractor and trailer. I get past probably twice a month on the shoulder of the road on a 3-lane highway at 72 miles an hour.
0: Those aren't seniors. Seniors are in the right lane.
25: No.
0: Driving 27 miles an hour.
25: The point is they allow those people to run 80 and 85 miles an hour.
0: Right.
25: And the seniors have slowed down a little bit.
0: Right.
25: One side or the other of the coin doesn't make it any better.
0: You're right, but the difference is there are laws for what you describe.
25: Yeah, but the people that are cutting them off are the ones that are creating the accidents.
0: Right. But
25: that guy that's passing me on the shoulder of the road. And he loses control and hits my tractor and trailer, and I kill 10 people.
0: Mm-hmm.
25: At least once a month, I get passed on the shoulder of the road. On the shoulder of the road!
0: But if that happens, you've got a lawyer, there could be a lawsuit, you can fight that, there are laws against that. If the police see it, they pull the guy over, they give him a ticket. If someone is driving who's not healthy enough to drive, then what happens is they can kill somebody and not even know it. I mean, there's the other thing. You know, this is nothing, this is not insulting at all. This is just the idea of should we make sure, you know, you and I, you being the driver and me being, the state, should we all make sure that as you age, you're capable, you're still capable of driving? You may not know it. You know, I heard Eric doing an interview with someone on the way on the Jersey thing. I don't remember the name, but she said, you know, when you go see your parents, have you ever had to have that discussion that you wanted the keys? You know, that it's time for them to stop driving. But leading up to that, if you don't live with your parents and your parents are elderly, do you walk around the car to just see if there are any unexplained things? Ask for an explanation? Do you get in the car and drive with your parents just to see how they're doing? You know, everybody should get an eye test. You get an eye test every year. Maybe there should be something with the eye doctor that if they notice a decline in your sight, to at least let motor vehicle know. You need to get a license. You need to get glasses. You got your license changed. 1-800-283-101.5. So we got the app chat. You can always get us on the app chat. Simple question, though. Would you vote for a New Jersey politician who promised to sign a bill? And I put that up because the idea that the politicians don't have the balls to go after this because they're afraid of the senior vote. So this is Jersey. We have balls. You give it to them. And you say, come on. So now the people in New Jersey saying, hey, we would back this. Right? Twitter poll right here. Very simple. Would you vote for a New Jersey candidate who promised to sign a bill requiring senior drivers to be road tested every 5 years? 53.8% yes, 46.2% no. Put it up on Facebook. Butch, I'm pushing 69. Yes. Gail, absolutely. Jerry, yes. Francie, yes. I'm not just going there. I don't see any no's here. I'm not just making this up. All right, Mike Brandt, what do we got on the app chat?
2: All righty there, Steve. Yeah, we have Lisa chiming in from Riverside on the app chat. Agreed with Annette earlier. Says she's also a senior, also drives, sees people all the time putting on makeup, painting their nails, snorting God knows what, don't know how to merge, sitting in a left lane and on their cell phone. She almost got into a really serious accident as a result of that. And it's just what she sees is really dangerous across many age groups, but also it's basically what she's referring to here.
0: But the retesting. But the other people, all those youngins, yep. They have better reflexes than the seniors. Yeah. And that's why we need to retest the seniors.
2: Yep.
0: Only for a health thing, not for a talent, for a driving ability, for a a disciplinary thing, not being punished. It's just, can you still drive?
2: Yeah, and you know, I also, Lisa went on, she has a really long message here.
0: Oh,
2: I want to jump to the end here. Basically, her family is responsible, it seems. So she says she has elder members. They surrendered her license in their, when they see they are getting dangerous. So a lot of seniors should be doing that when they like acknowledge it. And that's part of where the problem is.
0: I'd love
2: they
0: that.
2: Don't want to. So way to go to Lisa's family there.
0: Yeah, I'd love that. You know what? If you've surrendered your license or if you've got a relative that surrendered their license, I'd love to hear about it, because we could use that. You know, 1-800-283-101.5. A 93-year-old driver takes the life of a woman, and for what? You know, okay. And for all we know, it may have nothing to do with that. For all we know, like right now, if I'm this woman, I go get tested. I mean, right now, tomorrow, we could do a whole topic on that. Should she get tested? I go right to the doctor, get the eye test. Go right to the motor vehicle, take a road test. Make sure that you're still able to drive before you get in the car again. And now this poor woman is going to be living with this for the rest of her life. Another life ruined. 1-800-283-101.5. And again, I like the idea that you set it up with the driving schools. That, okay, when you hit the age of 70, you make an appointment. You go, of course, a few hours. If you want to go make an appointment, motor vehicle, and wait it out, that's fine. But you go and, you make the appointment with the driving school, and you get tested. And then they show you what they've got that you can. They report it to the driving school, to the motor vehicle, so that it's taken care of. Kind of like when you get your car inspected, and it used to be like, instead of having to go back to re-inspection, you could just go to the mechanic, the certified mechanics, and they would pass it for you for $25 or whatever. 1-800-283-101.5. Very, very simple, because it's just tragic when things like this happen. It's tragic when you see it and you hear about it. You know, the first thought that comes to mind when you hear it in the news, they should be retesting. It's just so obvious. Melissa thinks 75 would be good. Martin depends on the person. No, it can't depend on the person because that's unfair. It's got to be everybody. I could be the fixture of good health, but I got to know. You know, the state wants to make sure that I can do this. I got to be able to do this. Walt, what do you think? You're on New Jersey 101.5.
9: Hey, a couple of things I got on this. Yes, I'd vote for the guy if he was going to run on a senior test. I'm 72. Right. I drive pretty good. But, hey, from 65 on, I've seen enough. I've been living around here long enough. 65, they ought to start. And number two.
0: I wouldn't mind that.
9: I lived in Virginia for 20 years. Right. Every time you went into a motor vehicle, no matter what it was, they had an eye test on the wherever each of the cubbies that you would go to. And you had it did a depth perception, it did a regular test, and you had to look at it. That was part of the visit to motor vehicle.
0: Really?
9: That would show up. You didn't have to go to you didn't have to go to an eye doctor for a test. I mean, that showed up a lot of stuff. Yeah, it was a little gizmo you looked in. Mm-hmm. It showed a railroad track and it's nothing you could memorize so that you could pass the test the next time.
0: You know what? I wouldn't mind that. That's a good idea. Walt, thanks for the call. All right, let's get Ed in Somerville. Ed, your thoughts.
10: My thoughts are, Steve, I agree with what you say with the testing. But the question I have for you is, out of all those people that surveyed and responded, how many of them actually vote?
0: All of them.
10: All of them vote?
0: Hold
10: you
0: on.
10: Know
0: Ed,
10: that
0: Ed,
10: for a fact?
0: Ed, I can't hear you. Could you talk a little louder? Hold on. I'm going to turn on my headphones. What'd you say? I'm sorry. Go ahead.
10: Steve?
0: Yes?
10: You sent out the survey.
0: I did.
10: And you got the response, very positive response.
0: Right.
10: But my question is,
0: yes,
10: out of all those people who responded,
0: right,
10: how many of them voted last year?
0: How many of them voted or how many of them are old enough to vote?
10: No. How many? Well, we won't even discuss that. But
0: you brought it up.
10: How many of them voted?
0: I didn't ask, but I'm going to assume all of them voted because if they care enough to answer this, they would care enough to vote.
10: Steve?
0: Yes, Ed?
10: I think you're being naive.
0: You don't think they vote?
10: And I enjoy listening to you, but I think you're being naive.
0: But Ed, do you really believe that they don't vote?
10: I believe their survey response was more of an emotional thing.
0: But we vote on our emotions, right? We vote on our feelings. We vote on what we believe.
10: But, Steve,
0: yes?
10: my point is, if 100 people respond to that survey,
0: right,
10: and agree that seniors should be tested on a regular basis, it's got to be voted on.
0: Ed, let me ask you something.
10: Yes.
0: Do you think seniors should be retested at the age of 70?
10: Yes! I do.
0: Thank you, Ed. 1-800-283-101.5. All right. Now, do you agree with Ed? Do you agree with Ed? What do you think? 1-800-283-101.5. Steve Trevelise. Should seniors be retested? Just so that we know, all of us, including the senior, that they are still cognitive enough and capable of driving. At 70, 75, 80, God willing, 85, 90, 95, and Shindan 100 is fast traffic.
11: 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Southbound 9, a slow ride in Old Bridge approaching Jake Brown Road. That's an accident blocking the left lane. Farther south in Monmouth County, right near Ford Road in Howell, the right lane is blocked also on the southbound side. That because of an accident. Truck Route 1 and 9 northbound in Jersey City, right near the Charlotte Circle. That's an accident blocking the right lane. And 55 remains closed southbound in Vineland.

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9: 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It's AI versus AI in cybersecurity.
10: Threat actors, they're using AI to power their attacks.
9: Hyatt Gello is the executive vice president of Microsoft Security.
10: We saw them evolving from AI used to assist them about a year ago to then building campaigns that could run like 90% with AI and they were directing. To now, some of those attacks are fully autonomous.
9: And that has Microsoft offering new ways for security professionals to guard their cyber borders with what it's calling the Integrated Security Operations Center in Microsoft Defender. The aim?

0: break down barriers that slow the flow of information, even as cyber threats are speeding up, and deploying security-specific AI agents.
1: Bringing the agents into that experience, so the AI-powered defenses, so that the humans plus the agent can act on the same context.
0: With Tech Trends, I'm Brian Clark, ABC News.
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3: There we go. Steve Trevelise. Next hour, we're talking about the Pizza Wars 2026. You're going to be in Seaside Heights Monday night. You're going to want to be in Seaside Heights Monday night. Just over the sawmill. They got so much of eats. They got so much of food. We're from Chef Umberto coming up. All right. 1-800-283-101.5. Should we be testing seniors for driving? 93-year-old woman ended up killing a 56-year-old wife of a police chief. She didn't mean to do it. Of course not. But could she be driving? Should she be driving? We don't know. But wouldn't it be great if we did? Wouldn't it be great if we could have tested? Should we be testing? Tim is in Brick. Why does it have to go to a vote, Tim?
4: Hey, how you doing tonight?
3: Good, buddy. How are you?
4: Good. Don't worry. I'm not going to scream at you like the last guy. We'll have a civil conversation.
3: What?
4: Yeah, I know, right? So, you know, at 17 years old, you know, all right, so you get your driver's license. 18 years old, you have the right to vote. 21 years old, you have the right to drink. But driving's a privilege. So why are we talking about, like, you know, voting? Shouldn't it just be changed through the commission?
3: The problem is the votes, you know, and the politicians won't go after this because they're afraid of the senior vote. They're afraid if they pass a law like this, then the seniors will vote them out of office. So that's why I took it. Yeah, but how I took this angle on it.
4: Yeah, but I look at it as, you know, it, not a law. It's a privilege. So the driving commission is in charge of it. So you lay the heavy on the state, not any particular politician. You know, we have to meet certain criteria to be able to drive at the age of 17. Those are guidelines that are set. They're not rights. They're privileges.
3: Yeah. You know what? If they could change it that way, I'd be all for it. But the biggest problem would be, it's been a political thing. I mean, it's amazing that we're not doing this already. You know, if you're a professional driver, you have to get retested starting at 70 and you get tested every year. But just anybody could get a license at 17 and 70 years later still be driving without any question.
4: Right. So as you said, you know, if you're a professional driver, that's a qualification set by your employer. Mm-hmm. So you have to be retested. That's not set by any law. That's not set by any state or referendum. That is procedure. So therefore, if we're having safety issues, then we change our procedure. You don't have to do it legally. It's already in the books as being a privilege that you've worked towards to get. So therefore, you'll still have to work for it. It's just another test. It's like getting recertified. Police officers have to get recertified in their firearms. There's no law about that.
3: Right.
4: It's part of their job. So if driving, which most of us use either for recreation or a job, it's part of our lives, times have changed. We have to change with them.
3: Yeah, absolutely. I love it. 1-800-283-101.5. And there's no reason why we're not doing it. You know, every time you see a story like this, you start thinking that it's only a matter of time. The first question that comes to your mind, the first thought that comes to your mind, why are we not retesting? And then the arguments go. The seniors tell you how bad the young people are when they drive. They're not the only ones. And it's not about blame. It's just about ability. The young people they're not losing their reflexes. They're not diminishing at the rate that seniors do. But there are laws to govern everything, every law that they are breaking, both sides. But the simple fact of the matter is, you'd want to know. I would want to know. When I hit 70, when I hit 75, when I hit 80, I wonder if I could still do this. Or I want the state to know that I could still do this. Have you ever had a situation where you had to ask your father or mother for the keys? You know, that's a very, very tough thing. It's not something everybody wants to do. But then you go outside, you walk around the car, and you see the scratches, you see the ding, you say, what happened here? I don't know. Yeah, what happened over there? I don't know. Three I don't knows. It's time to have a conversation. You know, maybe it's like, I don't know where the keys are. Did you lose them? Where did they go? 1-800-283-101.5.